0: Hopefully over the next few months, the vision will come into focus and she'll be good to go.
1: Okay. Yeah. Very good.
2: How old is she?
0: She's really old. Over 80.
2: Can't tell your mother's age on it.
0: Yeah.
2: That's not nice.
0: She's a lady.
1: Well, I'm glad it went well. I'm glad
2: Thank
1: she's
2: you.
1: Doing
2: Wackos.
1: Well.
0: Thank you.
1: Exactly, Paul. Paul Nolan's here. Mr. Nolan, how was your day?
3: Oh, great. Had a great day. Had a blast with Kevin Downey Jr. and Gino Bisconti over at the warehouse. It was an absolute riot. And then I got all the work I needed to have done where I got to go home, do some news, and I took a nice nap.
1: Oh, man. That's
0: aren't
1: nice
0: naps wonderful?
3: I got
2: like Delgado.
1: Delgado
3: nap.
1: Takes one like every day.
2: Who has time for a nap?
3: I'll tell you what, I know you don't because you're drinking all day.
2: Oh, stop.
3: I get up at 7 in the morning. He wakes up at noon, catches a matinee, then gets lunch with his friend and goes to work for an hour.
1: Who, Delgado?
3: No, this guy. The assassin.
2: I'm going to start taking off on Mondays and Wednesdays.
1: taking off on Mondays and Wednesdays? Yeah.
3: Oh, I thought you already did that.
1: Oh, man, it's fiery in here tonight. Wow. Oh, man,
3: you can tell he's got his afternoon hangover. He came in the mood.
2: I haven't had a drink since Sunday. What are you talking about?
3: That's
1: yeah,
3: a record.
1: Exactly. Aaron, Fran, Marissa here. I don't even want to ask them how their day was, what Saturday. It might lead to, so I'm sure they're fine.
4: Yeah, you don't want to know.
5: Oh, I'm still alive, okay. So okay, it's not the worst day, but it's not the
4: we're
5: best.
4: We're lucky the studio's not burned down. We'll
0: wow. That. So, that bad?
5: Yeah, by me.
4: Yeah, pretty bad.
1: Oh, okay. Okay, 10 o'clock. I got a lot of stuff to catch up on. 10 o'clock. All right, very good.
0: I think we're doing a third hour. It's called the Fran
1: well,
0: Show.
1: Maybe. So, all right, let's start tonight with tonight's first word. And we've talked a lot about the Democratic Party and their new platform going into 2028. And just when you thought the radical Marxist anti-Semitic infestation of the Democrat Party had reached a fever pitch, well, think again. And that really should terrify every decent American who loves the country and loves the greatest ally in the Middle East that we have. And that, of course, is the Jewish state of Israel. See, accusing Israel of genocide isn't some fringe campus slogan anymore. It has now become the litmus test for the Democratic Party. That's right. If you want to run for president as a Democrat in 2028, you had better get on your knees, bow to the squad's jihadist sympathizers, and chant the blood libel that the only democracy in the Middle East fighting for its very survival against Iranian-backed Hamas butchers who raped, burned, and beheaded Jews on October 7th is committing genocide. That's right. That's the new purity test. That's how you get the woke, Ivy League, Soros-funded delegates. That's the price of admission in today's Democrat clown car, especially if you want to run for the president. The truth of it is, Israel, my friends, dropped leaflets, made phone calls, used precision munitions to minimize civilian casualties, while Hamas, of course, embedded themselves in hospitals, schools, and tunnels under civilians like the cowards that they are. Israel is defending itself against an enemy whose charter calls for the extermination of the Jews. And these Democrats call that genocide. It's a disgrace, really. It's a reversal of morality itself. It's what happens when the party of FDR and JFK is hijacked by radicals who hate Western civilization, hate capitalism, and especially hate the Jewish people standing strong in their ancestral homeland. And now, look at this moron in New York City, Mayor Mamdani. Guy puts out a ridiculous video yesterday. I saw it. We all saw it. It's pathetic. Calling on the federal government to make good on some international treaty and enforce some international criminal court warrant against Israeli Prime Minister Benjamin Netanyahu, the leader of our ally fighting radical Islamic terrorism. Mamdani calls Bibi the architect of a horrific genocide. He says Netanyahu's responsible for killing tens of thousands, maiming children, you know, the whole blood libel. Then he admits, after reviewing every legal avenue, the guy says that he, the mayor of New York, doesn't have the power to arrest him anyway. He has no law enforcement authority. You're a mayor, dude. Relax. So he begs the feds to do it for him. What a clown. This guy's an idiot. The guy has no clue about anything, especially our Constitution, no understanding of American sovereignty, and zero respect for the relationship between the United States and Israel. The United States doesn't recognize the jurisdiction of that kangaroo court in The Hague, the ICC. We never ratified the Rome Statute nonsense precisely because we don't want foreign bureaucrats in robes putting American soldiers or our allies on trial for defending themselves. Joe Biden's own administration, let me remind you, even Biden, for crying out loud, rejected those warrants on both procedural and moral grounds. They called it outrageous. They said there's no equivalence between Israel and Hamas. No moral equivalence between good and evil. But the mayor of New York doesn't really care about that. He's not a mayor. He's a propagandist for the anti-Israel mob. He says Netanyahu's not welcome in New York City. Not welcome? In the city with the largest Jewish population outside of Israel? This is the kind of radicalism that's taken over the Democrat Party and their base. It's not policy. It's pathology. It's Jew hatred dressed up as human rights. This is the future of the Democrat Party. For 2028, every presidential hopeful, whether it's the latest socialist flavor of the month or so some called moderate trying to triangulate, will have to pass this test. Will you slander Israel as genocidal? Will you cut off arms to our ally while they fight for their existence? Will you appease the pro-Hamas protesters who chant from the river to the sea? Because if you don't, the activists, the DSA, the campus radicals, and the billionaire funders will primary you into oblivion. This isn't about peace. This isn't about two states. This is about delegitimizing the Jewish state until it can be destroyed. It's the oldest hatred with a new coat of paint, anti-Zionism. And the Democrat Party is mainlining it. America stands with Israel not because of politics, because of principle, shared values, democracy against theocracy, civilization against barbarism. If the Democrats make hating Israel their litmus test, then they have made hating America their platform. We cannot let them win, and we should be calling it out every single day. And that's tonight's first word.
5: Hurrump, hurrump.
1: All right, 10 minutes past the hour, live from Studio 6B. So we didn't really talk about the mayor's video too much yesterday when it came out. I happened to see it yesterday, but we didn't really get to it on the show, so I thought I'd start that with that tonight. Mr. Delgado, I'll come to you first. Anything to add to that?
5: Yeah, I love the fact that he had to go back on his one of his Marxist edicts of, oh, I'm going to arrest the leader of another country, this little shanty town mayor that we have in New York City, who probably you'd mistake him for somebody who usually wears a vest around large buildings and innocent kids if you look real close. I love the fact that he had to go back and say he has no legal authority. He has no authority, but that doesn't mean, you know what, he's not going to look to try and do something when Netanyahu's in town. And I hope there is a standoff and he gets put down and in his place. I wouldn't mind seeing him arrested by the federal authorities.
3: Who built it? Who funded it? It's a globalist organization. What do the globalists love? They love, for one, conflict. More importantly, they love communism. Who funded it? George Soros. What is George Soros famous for? Funding division, creating havoc, destroying a nation, color revolutions. And then when you look at the grander picture of it all, we have the Queers for Palestine, and we've seen it throughout history. Every time the morons get behind the jihadists, the Muslim lunatics, yes. What do? They pretend they're best friends until they, as Kevin Downey Jr. says, throw them off buildings for free flying lessons.
5: Yeah.
3: You know, it's exactly what's going to happen. Same playbook, the same thing's happening again. And while more than one thing can be true at the same time, the bottom line is we're watching a full-blown psyop for the ultimate anti-Israel time in our history. We've never seen anything like this where you're seeing endless amount of influences pop up out of nowhere. Before a year ago, did anyone ever hear of Fuentes, Nick Fuentes?
5: No.
3: Never even hear of him? Next thing you know, he's getting 4 million views a day. How's that possible?
5: Right.
3: So who's funding that? So for me, I just feel like this is an endless op against Israel at this point. It's part of the globalist playbook because their entire system is disintegrating. So how do they get to it? They continue to disintegrate each U.S. city to the best of their ability, starting with the blue cities.
5: Yeah, and part of that was probably the funding from USAID, right?
3: Without a doubt.
5: Because let's face it, I don't know if you've noticed, and I didn't even realize this because I really don't.
3: Gone.
0: Rap music, yeah. There hasn't been a rap song at the top of the charts in over 9 months.
3: Well, there's another example of how they use music and culture to influence the youth of America.
0: It's amazing. And the Queers for Palestine, by the way, you're not welcome in Hamtramck in Michigan, that Michigan town where they, where the Muslims finally got themselves into office.
3: City Council.
0: And they outlawed all gay pride.
1: So all right, 13 past the hour, live from Studio 6B, just getting started on a Wednesday. Glad you're in. More to do. We're back right after this.

0: For 103.9 LI News Radio, I'm Amanda Carey. Just this week, nearly 70 drivers were ticketed on the Southern State Parkway as part of Operation Hard Hat, a multi-department initiative aiming to crack down on reckless driving in highway work zones. Troop L issued 68 total tickets over the course of a few hours on Monday. 33 were speeding tickets. State police say results should remind the public to slow down, move over when required, and stay alert behind the wheel. Former Suffolk County District Attorney Tom Spoda and his top aide are seeking a pardon from President Donald Trump. Spoda and Christopher McPartland were convicted of corruption charges back in 2019 for trying to cover a chief's beating of a suspect 7 years earlier. Both were sentenced to 5 years in federal prison. A Hempstead man was sentenced to 7.5 years in prison Tuesday, 5 years post-release supervision, and a lifetime ban on owning animals after pleading guilty to drug, weapons, and animal cruelty charges. 39-year-old Kevin Brown had more than 1,000 fentanyl pills, a loaded handgun, and 7 pit bulls kept in dog-fighting conditions. Investigations found 5 males and 2 female dogs in dirty wooden crates with 6 tethered by heavy chains and collars with no visible food or water. Detectives also recovered a spring pole, modified treadmill, and other dog-fighting equipment. The female dogs also showed signs of prior breedings. The dogs have since been rehomed. For 103.9 LI News Radio, I'm Amanda Carey.
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3: All right, live from Studio 6B, Wednesday, July 22nd, 17 past the hour. Slick's going to do some sports. Delgado's got headline news. Paul Nolan's here with the news as well. Aaron, Fran, and Marissa holding it down. Glad you're in. Wherever you're watching on social media, make sure you hit the like and subscribe. If you can follow us on all our social media, would really appreciate it. I don't know what's going on social media, but I swear the numbers are stuck.
4: Yeah.
3: And I know there's new followers because I see the analytics that say new followers every week, and I look at the overall number, and it's not moving. Yep. I don't know where the new followers are going.
5: I don't know. That happens to my wife every now and then, too, because she's got a lot of followers on Instagram. She gets stuck at a number, and it's crazy for a while.
3: It is crazy. So if you haven't followed us on all our social media, please do. Just a click. That's all we ask. It really does help out. At LFS6B pretty much everywhere. At LFS6B pretty much everywhere. Has X figured out, Fran, what the problem with the chat is for some people that seemingly maybe have older phones, or I'm not sure what it is?
6: As far as I can tell, it's an Android problem. So they have to either update the Android version of the app, or they've got to fix whatever caused it.
3: The users have to, or X has to?
6: X has to. It's out of the user's hands at this point. There's nothing I can do.
3: Well, golly, you would think they would know that, wouldn't they?
5: Thank God for iPhones.
6: You'd think they know a lot of things over there, but they don't.
3: Okay, well, that's why I'm getting so many complaints about the X chat of people not being able to get into it. And I'm thinking to myself, well, how? It's the easiest thing in the world to do. It just pops up.
6: But yeah, I guess it actually doesn't. If I open up my phone right now, there's no chat window underneath the video.
3: And if you hit the little the first symbol on the left?
6: There is no symbol. It just says live and how many people are in there.
3: Really?
6: Yep.
3: Okay, well, that's the problem. So, all right, biggest question of the night before we get to sports. I'm going to hold my breath here. Do we know how Farmer Brook did?
7: I do.
3: You do?
6: Yeah.
5: He's got a full report.
4: I got a full report.
3: Oh, you do?
4: I got pictures.
5: Why don't you just go with the full report now?
4: Do you want to do it?
5: It's important.
3: Yeah, let's do the full report now so I have to know.
4: All right. Hold on.
3: I'm assuming you're not crying, so I'm hoping he,
4: I just got to find where I put it in the rundown because in E3.
3: All right, let's do some sports. We'll get back to this. Sports is brought to you by Mike Lindell, LFSXP's promo code to you. Slickster, what's going on?
5: All right, Major League Baseball, big day. Everybody's on the edge of their seat because all we got is baseball for the next month or so. Here we go. Dodgers and Phillies tied at 3, top of the 6th. Top 5, Paul. Twins 7-4 over the Guardians. Yankees and Pirates in the second game, makeup from July 21st. There was rain out yesterday. At the end of 5, no score there in the Bronx. The Rays and Blue Jays tied at 1, bottom 5. Top 4, Red Sox in Fenway, losing to the Orioles right now 4-0. Braves edging the Padres 1-0, bottom 3rd. Bottom 1st, no score in Wrigley, Tigers and Cubbies. We got the White Sox and Rangers, same deal, no score, bottom 1. Marlins and Astros, again, no score there, top of the 1st. We have an earlier game today. The Pirates beat the Yankees in the Bronx, 5-3 in 10 innings there. We have another final from a doubleheader. The Red Sox in Fenway beat the Orioles 6-3. Believe it or not, the Mets lost today, 4-3 to Milwaukee. I don't know what's going on with that club. I can't
3: have the Red Sox won like 14 in a row?
5: They did. And
4: I think it's 15 now.
5: They're losing. Yeah, they won today, right? And they won earlier. Now they're in their second game, and they're trailing right now. So we got to keep an eye, Big D. But, yeah, this is quite a story. I alluded to it on Monday night. I was talking about it. And we also have the Cincinnati Reds won 2 in a row. I'm going to fall off my chair. They beat the Seattle Mariners 5-3. And that was. And we also have the Cardinals blanking the Angels 1-0. Good pitchers duel there out in California. And a good win for the Cardinals. Couple of stories I want to get to real quick. We got Pat McAfee. He claims that his large salary led to mass layoffs at the ESPN. Just skipping around a little bit here. Poor boy of Breitbart. Pat McAfee has rejected claims that his show led to mass layoffs, adding that people have misunderstood the economics. The famed sports network announcer announced another round of layoffs this week, parting with top talents like ex-NFL stars Ryan Clark, one of Damon's favorite, and Cam Newton, along with ESPN veteran Carl Ravitch. McAfee, who currently has a $65 million, I don't know how he lives on this, annual contract with ESPN, said on his show Tuesday that he often gets blamed for the layoffs, rejecting those claims as false. We have cut one, Aaron, we could run on with Mr. McAfee, kind of getting into it with the boys.
7: Slow news day over there on the ESPN airwaves, huh?
8: No,
7: every day. I mean, besides the fact that you're getting $100 million a
8: year.
7: You're kicking everybody off the network and nobody's
8: Take it away! You're going to lose the award!
9: Who was second place?
10: Now, on that note,
11: there was no one else.
10: There was no second place. Actually, the gimmick was going to be if he didn't act like that, but now maybe we need to. And I would like to let you know, Jage, don't be reading the internet like that. Okay? You're smarter.
7: Oh, I read it all.
11: What?
10: Did they buy NFL Network this year?
11: Who?
4: They did.
10: Did they? That's crazy.
11: Did
7: they keep anybody? Or is everybody fired to pay you?
10: That's not funny. We do not like that. We do not appreciate that. That is the narrative, and I'm certainly taking it on the shins. The boys and I are very proud of the work that we have done.
8: Thanks a lot, Moana. Good God.
5: This looks like our show.
8: I mean,
5: anyway, Pat McAfee defending his stance.
3: It's not enough, or it's probably enough, because they're worth whatever they're paying them, because they're great.
5: Yeah. That's true. There's no question about it. Insider reveals reason Fernando Mendoza remains unsigned. Very interesting story popping in out of Vegas here. This is Ann Erickson of Yardbarker. Even though Fernando Mendoza has been all the talk in the NFL this offseason, he's still unsigned by the Las Vegas Raiders. It's actually not too uncommon for rookie quarterbacks to have their deals among the list to get inked because those contracts are more complicated. Being a rookie quarterback comes with its own bragging rights but also its own complications. But Mendoza's deal taking this long is a bit concerning. We are heading into August and still without a deal. Now, one NFL insider is revealing the real reason this contract is taking so long. In addition to Mendoza, Ty Simpson, Carson Beck, and Drew Aller are all still onside heading into the training camp. So Mendoza and the Raiders aren't alone. USA Today's Tyler Dragon explained why Mendoza's deal hasn't gone through earlier in July, reporting that Mendoza's crew is requesting his signing bonus payment to be in a single lump sum. That's customary for number one overall picks in the last few years. But paying a bonus in a lump sum is not how the Raiders do things. That's the problem. So a person familiar with Raiders' process told USA Sports the Raiders' standard practice is to pay signing bonuses in installments. The person spoke on condition of anonymity because of the sensitivity of the matter. So there you go. It It's also worth noting that, according to Corey's report, the other top-level rookie quarterbacks are 100% waiting on Mendoza. So it's very interesting. I mean, he's going to get signed, right? I mean, he's the number one pick of the NFL. But just, you know, something to keep an eye on. And I bring this up because NFL training camps are opening up. The Cardinals reported. A couple of the other teams. Cowboys don't report until the 28th, next Tuesday. But teams are slowly reporting. The ones that usually report are the ones that play in the NFL Hall of Fame game that they have every year, which is the first preseason game of the year. So we will have some football news, guys, and hopefully not a lot of injuries, some good signings, and talk about some teams, including the Cowboys, who really have Super Bowl aspirations, but we'll see. That's a wrap in sports, Big D. Back to you.
3: All right, it's looking very good. 24 past the hour. Paul Nolan kicks off the news. Mr. Nolan, what's going on?
9: Well, listen to this, folks. In the People's Republic of Los Angeles, newly released video shows a car thief isn't just getting away, stopping for gas. Like it's a Sunday drive. Mid-pursuit, this genius pulls into the station, tops off his tank, and grabs some beef jerky while the cops apparently took the day off. I broke this 2.5-minute clip into 40 seconds. Give me the first 20 seconds, Aaron. Okay, that's going to be great. This story is fantastic.
5: Yeah.
9: Watch. This is where he's on the run. The helicopters are chasing him. The cop cars had to stop their pursuit. And this guy pulls into the gas station. I'm not kidding.
3: I got it, Aaron.
9: Oh, you got it? Take this out.
3: You want to take this?
9: He pulls into the gas station.
12: Might be the same one.
9: And
12: fills up gas.
3: All right, I'm going to get some 87 over here.
9: Look at him.
3: Let me grab a Twinkie while I'm here, too.
4: He's in a rush.
12: Is that Harry? He's going to drop it right here. Banning. Oh, he's going to get gas.
3: Let's see. Where's the gas tank? All right, let me put in. Maybe I should go to 93. It looks like a nice car. All right. Yeah, honey, I'll be home for maybe home for dinner. Let me finish up here. All right.
4: Well,
5: You kidding me?
9: The geniuses at City Hall, I guess, have turned L.A. into
12: this
9: Grand Theft Auto San Andreas edition because this
12: after,
9: is so stupid.
12: Feeling some degree of relief here, although you can tell he's still very
4: he's
12: animated.
4: Getting a full tank. Yeah. Well, I think he sees a long drive coming up there, Paul.
3: I'm done. I'm out of here.
12: He just drops
3: and he was able to do that.
4: Yeah.
3: That's what's amazing.
9: And the cops are not allowed to pursue anymore.
4: And now I think he's going to go to a drive-through window, pick up some food.
9: And then it goes to Arby's.
4: Yeah.
9: In and out.
3: Oh, my God.
9: In a stolen vehicle.
4: That's awesome.
9: There's your taxpayer money, baby.
3: All right, 26 past the hour, live from Studio 6B. More to do. We're back right after this.
5: Wow.

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9: No, not kidding.
10: That's crazy.
9: That's
11: not too surprising in California, right?
12: No.
10: Nah, he's a nice boy.
11: Didn't even pursue him.
12: Susie Bennett.
10: Susie Bennett, I'm
12: Bill
10: just
12: Moore, David Lynch, Les Durham, NG Girl 54.
10: Let's do it.
9: So we have some frontliner guys out there.

0: 30 minutes past the hour, live from Studio 6B on a Wednesday night. Glad you're in. Slick's doing sports. Delgado's going to do main headlines. Paul Nolan's doing some news. Aaron, Fran, and Marissa holding it down. I want to say hello to everybody in the chat, wherever you're watching on social media or on Real America's Voice, whatever platform you're watching on, X, Facebook, Rumble, YouTube, Getter, Kick, Twitch, all good. Wherever you're watching, we appreciate it. Those of you asking about Farmer Brook in the chat, we will have a full report. I'm not sure why it's not the lead story, but it's coming up, I guess, in the second hour.
1: I'm gonna make an executive decision and use it as a lead story.
0: 30 minutes past the hour. Delgado's got main headlines. What's going on, Delgado?
1: Lead story tonight, Damon, as we go out to Arizona. President Trump flexing his GOP muscle in the Arizona primaries, and the Dems, well, they dodged the far left upset. President Trump's, influence and sway within the GOP was on full display in the Arizona primaries Tuesday night as his endorsed candidates powered through key Republican contests while Democrats avoided a far left upset in one of the state's House races. Trump's influence in the primaries is the top storyline of the night, with his endorsed candidates powering through all the key contests up and down the ballot, including Representative Andy Biggs, former House Freedom Caucus chair, who landed Trump's endorsement, easily capturing the GOP nomination for governor, topping Representative David Schweikert and the rest of the Republican field by over 50 points. 50? Wow. Why'd you even bother? Meanwhile, former NFL kicker Jay Feely, who received Trump's complete and total endorsement in the final stretch, also won the GOP primary in Arizona's competitive first congressional district.
2: What a great kicker he was.
1: So there you have it.
2: That's awesome.
1: You got some others. Former Pinal County Sheriff Mark Lamb, another Trump-backed candidate, won his GOP primary in Arizona's 5th congressional district, and deep red seat Biggs is vacating to run for governor, and Trump-backed Juan Kisamonte advanced to Arizona's 6th congressional district after running unopposed. So there you have it. Biggs is set up with a high-stakes general election against Democrat Governor Katie Hobbs, who we hope will get crushed when it comes time to November. And this also from what county is Farmer Brook? I got the information right
0: Payson.
1: Here. Hold on. Let me pull it up.
0: Payson.
1: Because it was a wild time for the council member race out of town of Payson. As the summary results report in 2026, a primary election, according to this, Farmer Brook, also known as Brooke Myers, got a total of 2,260 votes, as you can see right there, in this Republican primary. Well, guess what? If you look at the top there, it says vote for three. And guess what? Farmer Brook is number three. He made it. He's on to the finals. So congratulations to Farmer Brook.
2: Oh, that was close.
1: Yeah, very close. Between
0: how many votes from the fourth guy was he?
1: I think he had about 100+ votes.
2: Well, okay, that was a clear.
1: Yeah, he had 100+ votes.
2: He's got his work cut out, but congratulations.
0: And he has to beat these other two losers?
1: And he was only 143 votes behind the guy, Bobby Lowry, who was first, and less than, about 60, 70 votes behind second place. It's pretty close.
3: We should get him a couple clips on the show, get him some good viral clips that he can use on his social media. Let's support our Farmer Brook.
1: Yeah. So there you have it.
3: Let's get him elected.
1: Farmer Brook doing his job and, running his way to the main election, which is August the 2nd. So now, August the 2nd, he'll be up for the seat. Hopefully he will win it as a member of the, council member for the town of Payson, Arizona. So congratulations.
0: So it's just down to those three guys now?
1: It's down to those three.
2: We got some work to do.
0: Three Republicans.
2: Thank God for that. But yeah, we got some work to do there. That was close. We got to see our boy number one.
3: We know Brooke he's no rhino, so let's see what he's up against.
2: That's true. Yeah. Good point.
1: There you have it. Good news for our very own Farmer Brook and his wading into the political arena.
2: We should get him to call in, get his feedback on this.
1: Yeah.
2: Find out about his opponents, help him with some strategy here, Big D.
0: Well, let's just, I don't know. We got to think about this.
2: Yeah? Or why?
0: Well.
1: Because he didn't win. Damon only goes with a winner.
3: And his NFL picks stink.
2: Yeah. Then explain what the hell we're doing on this show.
0: Let me just do a little, I need to do a little reconnaissance work on this election and think about it.
2: Oh.
0: What our next move is going to be.
2: All right.
1: Well, you want to know if you should be putting eggs into that basket.
0: I got it. Could you just do the, you don't have to give away all my secrets just because you are on to me in my game here.
1: I don't know what you're talking about.
0: Okay,
1: I'm just thinking out loud.
2: Man.
1: You know, because we make records number one here. So.
2: Sounds like Rosie's rules. I got to think about it.
1: Right.
3: Here it comes. Just give him the business.
0: College grad failure says an endorsement from you, Damon, would go a long way. Well, no, it wouldn't go anywhere. Probably make it worse for him.
1: Yeah, probably
4: it
1: go
4: would
1: in
4: send
1: the
4: him to number one.
2: What are you talking about? You're the billboard expert here with this show. What are you talking
0: well,
2: about?
0: I, well,
2: you're moving
0: done
2: the
0: well
2: needle.
0: With music, but I mean.
1: Yeah, if
2: yeah.
1: Broke out
2: that's
1: a song
2: different
1: now.
2: Tune.
0: singing a different tune here, coming in
2: out
0: third.
2: Of tune. Yeah.
1: Switching over to some international news, Damon. Internationally, of course, the Iran war continues on as President Trump vows to hit Iranian bridge or power plant next each time Tehran strikes ships in the Strait of Hormuz. Iran, of course, accusing the U.S. of using Pickaxe Mountain as an excuse for more attacks after President Trump threatened the suspected underground nuclear site. They traded threats throughout the day. Of course, the president mentioning he will hit infrastructure and energy facilities across the region, including Pickaxe Mountain, and of course this power play to control what's going on and take control of what's going on in the Strait of Hormuz as we see this moving forward. And the president keeps his word on making sure that Iran will never have a nuclear weapon. Here is President Trump speaking. Here he is because it was on his way to the dignified transfer of those four fallen soldiers, honoring the lives of the four U.S. service members who were killed in the Middle East. They were returned to their families at the Air Force Base in Delaware today. The president saluted as the four transfer cases were escorted off the airplane during the dignified transfer to Dover Air Force Base. The ritual is one of the most somber duties of a commander-in-chief. It was the third Trump has attended since he launched the war in Iran in February. He was also scheduled to meet privately with the grieving family, speaking to reporters on his way to Dover. Trump called the ritual one of the hardest things he ever has to do as a president.
2: Absolutely.
1: Here is President Trump speaking about that. Cut number three, President Trump cut three.
5: Going with us to honor our heroes, and they are indeed great heroes, actually. So we're going to honor them, and one of the hardest things to do. For me, it's one of the hardest things to do as a president, but has to be done.
1: Yeah. President Trump was accompanied by administration officials, including Defense Secretary Pete Hegseth and General Dan Kane, Chairman of the Joint Chiefs of Staff. Also present were Senators Tom Tillis and Senator Chris Dell, Senator Chris out of Delaware. During the ritual, transfer cases draped with the American flag, as you saw there, holding the remains of the fallen soldiers, are carried from the military aircraft and transported to awaiting vehicles. Here is President Trump when asked what he would say to the families, cut four.
5: All I'm going to say is we love you. We love your child, and that's what they are to them. They're their children. There's no games, no nothing. That's their child. And all you can do is throw out your heart. Thank you. Thank you very much.
1: Yeah, so there he goes. Trump previously said the soldiers died while protecting America and other nations from Iran. He says we feel very badly, but you know those great people, they're great patriots, and they were out there fighting to make sure that Iran can never have a nuclear weapon. So there you have it from the president. From there, of course, he had a busy day. I don't know if you were paying attention. Then he was, after he met with the families and did his presidential duties there, the president flew down to Georgia, where he was he stopped at a high school, Wheeler High School in Marietta, Georgia, at the beginning of a speech in Georgia, where he welcomed everyone and, of course, was there touting the new Trump accounts. Talking about the economics and how it could help them achieve the American dream. But, of course, the president, as he always does, likes to go off script a little bit. Here he is announcing something special that I think no one was ready for. Cut number 15. Check this out. President Trump, cut 15.
5: Well, thank you very much, everybody. It's a special place. And I am here to announce my candidacy
2: what? Uh-oh.
5: I'm only kidding. I'm only...
2: I almost had you there for a minute.
5: Boy, I tell you what, a group. We have thousands of people outside on a weekday.
1: He was there to announce his candidacy.
0: Announce my candidacy?
1: Yes.
3: He's good for
1: many pause. Yes.
2: He made them pause. Yes. It was a deep
1: trolling his political opponents and the media at the beginning of the speech.
2: That would have been great.
1: There to announce his candidacy.
3: It's fantastic, the trolling.
1: Yes, exactly.
3: It's fantastic.
1: It really is. It's amazing.
3: This is going to be the lead story on Morning Joe tomorrow.
0: I'm sure it sends somebody into a tizzy for sure.
2: Yeah, oh, yeah.
1: Exactly. So there you have it. A busy day for the president out and about, not only with the dignified transfer of the fallen soldiers, but also dealing with the war in Iran. And the speech that he did down in Georgia.
0: Okay, very good. What else, Delgado?
1: Nobody has any comments on that? All right, we'll move right along.
3: Well, to me, I'm looking forward to seeing him getting on the trail. Like, I loved when he does his rallies and he starts working the crowd and
2: nobody
3: being
2: better
3: himself.
2: Nobody
3: I mean,
2: better.
3: And his numbers, every time he goes on those rolls, they start to go up.
2: Yep.
3: He does that with a falling gas prices and a rising economy. We saw CPI numbers last week came in strong. So let's hope his plan is in effect. And by the time he starts going on his world tour of pumping up the states, and let's see if we're gonna do here in the midterm.
2: We're gonna need it.
3: Need it.
1: And again, he was there touting those Trump accounts. And it's amazing.
3: Success, by the way.
1: Yeah. Even if you just take the $1,000 that the government gives you and you don't touch it, you don't add to it, you can have 20 to 25 grand in, a certain amount of time. I forget how
2: I could use that right now.
1: 30. right. Exactly. By the age of 30.
2: I mean, right?
1: But if you take full advantage of it and you keep putting money into it, you could walk away, at the age of 45 or 50 as a millionaire.
3: Yeah.
1: Just by contributing to that one account.
2: Isn't that amazing? Why didn't they have that when we were kids?
1: Yeah, they never teach you about compound interest in high school.
3: They don't teach you anything about
2: Lyndon Baines Johnson was the president when I was a kid. What was going to come out of that good? Nothing.
3: Yeah. In high school, in real life school, they teach you how to comply. They teach you how to not question authority, do not think, be a good drone, and move on. They don't teach you checkbooks, compound interest, banking. They teach you nothing.
1: Yeah.
3: They just make you just a good slave.
1: And they make you a debtor by sending you to college and having you take out, money that you could have. Basically, it's a mortgage.
3: Start a home.
1: Yeah, a mortgage.
3: Yeah.
1: And
3: start homes
1: for a job that pays 60 grand a year.
3: Yep.
0: You learn more about economics from watching old Milton Friedman videos than you learn in college.
1: Exactly.
0: So, all right, we'll do Delgado's last story when we get back. Live from Studio 6B on a Wednesday night. Glad you're in. More sports with Slick, more news, ball also coming up. We're back right after this.

0: For 103.9 LI News Radio, I'm Amanda Carey. Just this week, nearly 70 drivers were ticketed on the Southern State Parkway as part of Operation Hard Hat, a multi-department initiative aiming to crack down on reckless driving in highway work zones. Troop L issued 68 total tickets over the course of a few hours on Monday. 33 were speeding tickets. State police say results should remind the public to slow down, move over when required, and stay alert behind the wheel. Former Suffolk County District Attorney Tom Spoda and his top aide are seeking a pardon from President Donald Trump. Spoda and Christopher McPartland were convicted of corruption charges back in 2019 for trying to cover a chief's beating of a suspect 7 years earlier. Both were sentenced to 5 years in federal prison. A Hempstead man was sentenced to 7.5 years in prison Tuesday, 5 years post-release supervision, and a lifetime ban on owning animals after pleading guilty to drug, weapons, and animal cruelty charges. 39-year-old Kevin Brown had more than 1,000 fentanyl pills, a loaded handgun, and 7 pit bulls kept in dogfighting conditions. Investigations found 5 males and 2 female dogs in dirty wooden crates with 6 tethered by heavy chains and collars with no visible food or water. Detectives also recovered a spring pole, modified treadmill, and other dogfighting equipment. The female dogs also showed signs of prior breedings. The dogs have since been rehomed. For 103.9 LI News Radio, I'm Amanda Carey.
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0: 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Glad you're in. 103.9 LI News Radio all across Suffolk County, Long Island. Glad you're in as well. Slickster's doing sports. Delgado's doing main headlines. Paul Nolan's doing some news. Aaron and Fran holding it down. As always, follow us on social media at LFS6B, at LFS6B. We'll kick it off with sports. 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I don't know what's going on with Lindell, and I know he wants to be the governor.
1: Yeah.
0: If he thinks that starting to fool around with immigration to try to be cute is going to pay off in the end, I think he should probably rethink that. Because whatever this amnesty deal that he's trying to come up with and he thinks that somehow is going to work for him, I would strongly advise him against going down that road. And although maybe amnesty is just becoming a big thing in the Republican Party now. We went over that, I guess. What was that, my first word last night?
1: Mm-hmm.
0: And then I see this clip of Lindell today. And it's hard to explain why in the midterm year people are in the Republican Party is thinking like they always do in reverse, thinking, okay, how do we get cute with this to court votes? Is that – I don't know what either of them are thinking whatsoever. So, but anyways, they do sponsor sports. I separate the business from the politics. Sports is brought to you by Mike Lindell, LFS6B, promo code to use. If you shop at MyPillow, Slickster, what's going on?
2: All right, a couple of quick baseball scores. I'm just going to jump around to a couple of big games. Dodgers right now, obviously Dodgers is one of the favorites to win the World Series this year, up 5-3 in the bottom of the seventh over the Phillies. The Twins lead the Guardians 7-4, top of the seventh. Yankees, Rick, good pitchers duel in the Bronx. No score, top of the seventh. So Yankees looking to get even after they lost that first game of the doubleheader earlier today. Mm-hmm. And the Red Sox trail the Orioles 4-1. So we got to keep an eye on that. That's the second game of doubleheader. They won the game earlier. The Red Sox, the hottest team in baseball, on fire with consecutive wins. And it is now the bottom of the fifth there. Still enough time to make a comeback. We shall see. Astros just went up 1-0 over the Marlins. Charlie Woods fell in a playoff at U.S. Junior Amateur after a fan takes a photo during his backswing. This is Brian Ardo of CBS Sports. The untimely sound of a phone camera contributed to Charlie Woods making a costly error that ultimately ended his bid to play in the match play portion of the U.S. Junior Amateurs for the first time. The son of 15-time major winner Tiger Woods, Charlie Woods, was a part of a 14-for-2 playoff at Saucon Valley's race course on early Wednesday in Bethlehem, Pennsylvania. Hoping to earn his way into match play for the first time, Woods instead was eliminated after carding a bogey on the first playoff hole. Woods had initially put himself in a decent position in the playoff. His two shots on the par 5 hole left him with a short chip shot from the rough. But during his third shot, the sound of a phone camera during Woods' backswing led to an errant chip, which contributed to Woods making a bogey. Woods, clearly irritated, was overheard saying, "Really, dude? I mean, come on." I don't have that audio. But after missing the cut during his first two appearances at the U.S. Junior, Woods overcame a slow start this year by playing his final 31 holes at 1-under, entering the playoffs. So, a high school senior, Woods is expected to sign with Florida State while being part of the Seminoles 2027 recruiting class that also includes number one junior Miles Russell, a name to keep an eye on as time goes on. So, Charlie Woods, right? Big D had a rough day. No pun intended. And that's a wrap in the sports.
0: Well, Charlie's realizing that he's
2: not his father.
0: What his dad was doing is just, you're never going to see again. He's not his dad, and he's like the rest of us. Game is very hard.
2: Yeah.
0: And he's as good as he is, certainly better than a lot. He's going to struggle like every other PGA pro.
2: Yeah.
0: Tries to get a store card because you don't realize how good these guys are.
3: But
0: you don't realize how good these guys are.
3: Blaming it on somebody taking a picture when you're surrounded by tons of people and you want to be surrounded by tons of people if you want a career like this, one camera click is not affecting your game.
0: Well, it may affect that shot, and that one shot's not is going to affect your score, but it's not going to affect whether you're. If it's the difference between 71 and 70, it's one thing. If it's the difference between 79 and 80, it's a whole nother thing. I mean, so.
4: You said it best, because the margins of error in that game are so unbelievable, and the consistency level they go with. I play with a couple friends who are legitimate plus ones and even watching them play is just fantastic. And when you talk to them, when they played against higher end, like even like mid-level, like Nike Tour Pros, they're like, there's no comparison. They just can't compete even a little. And those guys can't compete with the pros.
2: How much of it is natural talent? How much of it is practice?
0: It's both.
2: It is. Yeah.
4: It's maximum of both.
0: It's absolutely both. Yeah. It's maximum of both.
3: Yeah, but you gotta be ready for just about anything. You put yourself in that position, pressure. There's gonna be things out of your control. If you're gonna complain every time things aren't exactly perfect, right, then you're gonna have a tough time.
4: Oh, the bird chirped.
3: Right.
2: Yeah, especially.
3: Oh, okay. Dude, really?
2: What about heckling fans and things, right? You have to deal with that. Crazy. You know?
0: Yeah, well, I saw the clip of it. It was pretty loud. I think it would have distracted any golfer.

0: He said if you break federal law, flood the city with illegals, then the taxpayers get footed with the bill. So it's congratulations, because his stupidity really serves the worst of the worst. Nothing says sanctuary city like turning your streets into a no-go zone and handing out cash for the chaos you invited. Check this clip out.
1: I believe the most relevant ballot referenda question around receiving reparations for communities that experienced that hardship, and whether that was on the west side of Chicago with a black man being placed in an illegal chokehold, or long guns being stuck into the faces of women and children, zip tied and thrown in vehicles, kidnapped, shot at. I mean, police officers, tear gas, right? And so the updated policy in the spirit of my executive order, there's stronger alignment to create a pathway for accountability.
2: What the hell is he even talking about?
0: What is he talking about?
3: He has
0: about?
3: No idea, and we have no idea. Nobody has any idea.
0: Absolutely insane. This is your elected official, and that's why they rig elections. That's why Spencer Pratt didn't win. That's why they rigged him out of it, so they can keep their moron puppet towing their company line.
2: Did he even mention all the people that die in his city, or is he just making up other things that he thinks might happen?
0: Right, because we're... Right? Let's just ignore the black-on-black crime
2: right.
0: in the city.
2: Let's not talk about that.
0: Let's pretend the Crips and Bloods are getting along just fine.
2: Right, because they're friends.
3: So, it is amazing that people like this and what's happening in New York, it just, it is amazing that these guys get elected. I mean, I know these cities are, the makeup of them is what it is as far as, but this is why I've spent so much time on these, the DSA and making it part of, whether it's the first word or articles that, because this is taking hold in the Democrat Party. The first word tonight, that is not an exaggeration, that is going to be the bar you have to meet to be a presidential candidate in this party in 2028. Think about that.
0: When we first started the show, we talked about how insane the Communist Party's strength was growing in this country. And here we are, 6 years later, 7 years later, and it is here, and it's in full swing.
3: All right, hour two, coming up live from Studio 6B. We're back right after this.

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2: ABC News, I'm Mike Dabosky. Just a few hours after Tropical Storm Bertha made landfall, rain and wind are lashing the southern coast of Louisiana. ABC's Victor Oquendo is out in the storm.
3: And as we come this way, we can see how much water has made its way over from Lake Pontchartrain, now really flooding this area. The good news, this is probably as bad as it is going to get today. Louisiana's governor saying that the storm likely will not produce the type of rainfall or kind of wind event that it could have. But we're feeling the brunt of it right now.
2: The storm is weakening as well, but it is likely to continue to bring the threat of storm surge and dangerous rip currents through tomorrow. For the 12th night in a row, American forces are launching strikes on Iranian targets in the Middle East. And two U.S. officials tell ABC News President Trump has approved an agreement with Saudi Arabia to have the two countries partner on developing a civil nuclear program in the kingdom. This is ABC News.
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0: Mr. Nolan thinks I'm trying to take over the world. He might be right. Put him back in Damon's trunk.
1: Well, Bill, that's a little strong. We're not going to do that, but we hear you. He's on to you, so don't you worry. 9 o'clock. Lots to do in hour two. Glad you're in. Slick's doing sports. Delgado's doing news. Paul Nolan is not in the trunk, and he's going to do some news as well tonight. Aaron Frant and Marissa holding it down. Saw someone in the chat said that I was making up the story about Mike Lindell, that I'm just a hater. Well, why would I be, number one, why would I be a hater
2: we
1: of
2: love
1: Mike
2: Lindell?
1: What are
2: you talking about? Love Mike. Come on,
1: I mean,
2: Mike.
1: What are you talking about? And so just to put it to rest, if you didn't see it, here's Mike Lindell today on a show called, or a podcast called Talking Points, laying out his vision on if he becomes governor of Minnesota. Put this up, Aaron. Okay, maybe what I should do is switch the audio so the audience could actually hear it. We're probably good.
3: They can't tell on them either. Here's what I propose is I want to make conditional non-resident visas. And this would be, I'm going to actually talk to the president about this, but I want to start with Minnesota. These conditional non-resident visas, you would have 6 months. Anyone's here that is an illegal immigrant comes in, you get checked in the courthouse, you get fingerprinted, you get checked in to get this conditional non-resident visa. Now you have 6 months to do that. You're not a citizen, but you don't have to leave ever, as long as a couple of things happen. One is, you can't commit a crime from a gross, be convicted of a crime of a gross misdemeanor or better. Right now we have 1,300 people in Minnesota that are in our prisons that are illegal. We pay $110 million a year to house them. They need to be shipped out. Okay.
4: Yeah. The president is not going to go for this.
3: Now let me finish the plan as named. So you have this. And now, at the end of the 6 months, these people, if they want to go get a driver's license, they can go get a driver's license. But just like when I used to get DWIs, there was conditions on my driver's license. They will have to get a driver's license, but they will have to learn to speak English and to read our signs here. Okay, that's going to be one of the conditions, okay, if you want to drive. Now, if you go to the line to be a legal citizen, then you go to the back of the line. But here's the thing. That line's going to be short, and there's going to be no cost. How are we going to pay for that? Here's how we're going to pay. During the 6 months, the employers that are paying cash, at the end of that 6 months, if they're paying cash and they don't have that card, these guys are committing crimes, these employers. They need to go to jail for 90 days. It'll be mandatory. And then they're going to start paying taxes that we all pay. And the economy is going to go up here because these guys, everyone's going to be start paying taxes.
4: Well, the immigrant community, undocumented, do pay taxes. There's a way that started in the 1990s. Okay. There is a way that they do pay taxes.
3: They're not all paying this. These employers are paying. It solves a big problem. These guys now, the illegals, can come out of the shadows. They can live like you and I. They don't have to hide out. They don't have to worry about being attacked till they can't tell anybody, or raped, or whatever would happen to them. Yeah. They don't have to have that worry. These employers that are stealing from all of us better look out under my watch, because they better have that conditional resident, non-resident card for you to employ them, and you better be paying your taxes. And then if you do this, here's what happens. You now have all the money that you gain. It's in the billions, not millions, in the billions you gain from them paying taxes. Now, these employers, okay, you take that money and you use it to legalize people. You bring it to, because right now a lot of the people, they can't afford $5,000 to $15,000 to go through the system to be legalized. Right. I went down to Florida and checked it all out and people that are coming.
1: You get the idea. It's nonsense in theory. Yeah. It's nonsense in reality. It's just absolute gobbledygook nonsense to try to court votes that he doesn't think he can get, I guess. I have no idea what other reason it would be.
2: It's got to be that. Has to be.
1: I mean, it's so idiotic.
5: It sounds like his heart is in the right place, but it's
2: a mess.
5: It is a messy, because there's a lot there, a lot of moving parts that you're going to have to assume that the everybody's going to follow the rules. And we know when it comes to stuff like this, people don't like to follow the rules, whether it be the person themselves who's the immigrant, whether it's the business that they're working for, because they don't want to pay those taxes. They want to shovel the cash, shove the cash underneath so they don't have to deal with it. That you're gonna have a nightmare trying to enforce that.
6: Yeah, no workman's comp on these people. I mean, having off the book people like that, there's some benefits to it. But there is also one positive to this. I don't know if he really mentioned it. the power that MS-13 has over a lot of these guys who work, they're all being, not all, a lot of them are being pinched for money here and there across the board. So, yeah, I wonder if that would, you know, kind of defang MS-13. It's got, what, 140,000 members now across America?
2: Really?
6: I mean, it's an incredibly powerful organization at this point. So, it just looks like he's pandering for votes, though, do you know?
2: Yeah.
6: Like,
2: yeah.
6: It's his way to appeal to, you know, the communist Minnesota, right? He's trying to just try to get some part of the center there.
1: I don't know what it is. I don't know what it is with the Republican bill. I mean, and I don't know what it is with Mike.
2: She said the president wouldn't go for this. You heard the host. She said the same thing. The president's not going to go for
6: this.
2: What
6: did he say the other night? Only, what, just under 400,000 people have been deported so far?
1: I put the numbers out. Yeah, the government dropped the numbers for fiscal year 26. It's 363,000, something like that.
6: Not we really expected a lot more by
2: now.
5: Those numbers were actually higher. Are you just talking about this year? So the first six months of
1: October.
5: This year?
6: Yeah, on Monday you
1: fiscal
6: did
1: year
6: numbers.
1: Is October to October. October 1st to September 30th. Yeah. That's the fiscal year. That's the government's numbers. They dropped them 2 days ago when I put
2: it
1: up.
2: 9 months. It's still
1: 363,000.
5: I think it's way higher than I remember numbers higher than that in the spring.
6: But that was the number he reported on Monday. So not let's just forget that for a second. Didn't we all think it was going to be about a million by now?
2: More than that.
1: I mean, I think people were originally thinking that somehow in 4 years of Trump 47, they were going to try to tackle what Biden did in Biden's 4 years. And we all said that there was just no way that was ever going to even come close to doing that. You'd be lucky if you can get.
6: How many people have self-deported? Took the, what was it, $3,000 they gave them to self-deport?
2: Oh, yeah.
6: How many people have self-deported? Is that number in?
5: They said that's in, I think, over a million.
6: Well,
2: I can see that.
1: Well, that number wouldn't be, someone's saying 2.5 on here now. I mean, that number wouldn't be, I don't think, in the government's numbers.
6: Which one of the things we should say is that's one of the reasons why housing prices are starting to dip. 22% increase based on all the migrants coming in basically took the first-time home buyers out of the market. So, to me, I don't know. I think by 28, I would love to see at least 5 million go.
5: It says, according to this, as of today, and this is July 20th from 2026, deported more than 605,000 immigrants since his return to office in January 2025, and an additional 1.9 million have self-deported during the same time.
2: Oh, 1.9.
1: Right. Okay, so there you go. 1.9 and 600,000 since he took office again. So again, in
5: four
1: years.
5: So 2.5 million.
1: So in 4 years, 600,000, we're halfway through. So you're going to get 1.2, 1.5 million.
6: Plus the self-deports.
1: Plus the self-deports.
6: So let's say that
1: most aggressive number, most aggressive number you are going to get in 4 years is three million, 3.5 million.
5: Right. So we shouldn't do anything. Is what you're saying.
2: You didn't say that.
1: How am I saying that?
5: Because again, you're focusing on, you know, look at how small that number is.
1: I'm just focusing on the fact that the number is the number. What are you talking about?
5: Right, but.
6: So 1.9 and what, 600,000? That's 2.5.
5: Yeah.
6: Halfway through
5: that's
6: this thing.
5: That's not bad.
6: Let's
2: another
6: just
2: million.
6: Hope it gets to 5 million. But
2: it's not bad.
5: That's not bad. It's better than zero.
1: Why do we have to put a term on it if it's bad or good? How many people did Biden let in?
6: At least 10 million.
1: Okay, maybe more, 10. Let's just call it conservative 10.
6: Let's just call it 10 to be.
1: And you have a Republican Party that has governors running on the platform of let people stay, and a Republican Party that's saying, well, because who's going to pick our lettuce, we should let them stay as well. So it's not good or bad. It's like, what are we doing? What are the policy outcomes that we want? That's the point. The point is, what do we actually believe in?
5: Damon, it's easy to say what we believe in, but look at the factors you're fighting. You're fighting the people that don't believe that.
6: And the judges who constantly punch Trump in the throat every chance they can.
5: Who will do everything in their power to throw a monkey wrench into it. Look, they're throwing money into it. They want people on the streets. They want people attacking the ICE officers. Of course there's problems because it's never going to be perfect. But again, you look at it and be like, hey, that's a whole lot better than what Biden was doing, because he wasn't doing anything. He was actually letting them in. So,
1: you act like there's never going to be a Democrat in power again.
5: No, I understand
1: that. You act like we don't control all three levers of the government.
5: But
1: right
5: we
1: now.
5: Don't.
1: I mean,
5: We don't.
1: You act like a Democrat's never going to come back into power. What do you think happens?
5: We know what happens.
1: When Republicans run like this, what happens when they come back?
5: So you have to keep pushing and do what you can until that happens. To throw your hands up and go, oh, we're never going to get rid of anybody is
1: You're not going to get rid of 20 million.
5: It's foolish to think that way because then nothing will ever get done. You might as well just pack up and find someplace else to call the United States because you're saying that because the numbers aren't going out as fast as they came in, we'll never achieve anything and that it's a lost cause.
1: If you took a poll of right now, people who thought that we would have deported 600,000 people in the first half of 47, if anyone was being honest, the percentage would be 99.9% would be disappointed. That's a fact.
5: Sure, we're disappointed.
6: Do you know how we can get rid of them?
5: Huh?
6: You know how we can get rid of them? Make every single illegal a registered Republican. The Democrats will be shoving them out.
5: They'll be shoving them out.
2: Right.
5: They'll dump them off of boats. They don't care.
6: Swimming lessons.
5: Right.
2: Special shoes.
6: In the Atlantic Ocean.
2: New cement shoes.
5: Yeah, of course. We all wanted 10 million deported on the first day. Never going to happen. We knew that. But it was a nice dream to have.
6: My number I was hoping for was 5 million at least. That's what I was hoping a realistic number would be. 5 million.
2: That's half.
5: By when?
2: That's half.
6: Because it's been going on a long time too. So there's got to be 25
2: illegals. Well, it's half of Biden's we let in.
6: Yeah.
5: But then you couple that with how many they're letting in now. Not much of any.
2: Zero,
6: for
2: nothing. I think.
6: Which is great. Let's start with the Muzzies. Let's get those guys out. Keep the Christians here. Let them leave last.
1: You can't continue to complain about a party that is so subversive and then just say, well, no, but they're doing the best they can. We should just all be thankful.
5: Who's saying that?
1: You are.
5: No, I'm not.
1: Well, what are you saying?
5: I'm saying...
2: We don't know.
1: You sound happy with the job that's been done.
5: I'm saying I'm happy because something's getting done.
1: The greatest deportation effort in the history of the country, we were told.
5: Yes.
1: That's what people voted on.
5: Yes.
1: That was the mandate.
5: And what are we seeing in the streets from the Democrat Party and all the people that want to try and stop this? We're seeing people throwing themselves in front. Doesn't matter if we're in charge. There are laws and rules. You can't just start shooting them all, Damon, if they're protesting. Unfortunately, that's kind of
6: that would
5: deal.
6: Be great, though, Nate.
2: That's a good start.
6: Down.
5: Right.
6: In Portland, just grease the thing with napalm. That would be fun.
5: If we could drone all the protesters, then everybody would, change their point of view. But no, you're fighting not only the political winds, you're fighting the media, you're fighting the liberal lunatics. There's a lot of people
6: activist judges.
5: Right.
6: Don't forget that.
5: There's a lot of people that want communism in this country, and this is their way.
2: Yeah,
5: to do
2: your
5: it.
2: Mayor from New York City, for God's sakes.
5: Yeah.
1: Well, I don't know if you've been following the language of the administration since we started the greatest deportation effort. It's quite softened. You're seeing the results of that. That's the bottom line.
5: I agree.
1: 13 past the hour, live from Studio 6B. More to do, sports, news, all coming up.

0: For 103.9 LI News Radio, I'm Amanda Carey. Just this week, nearly 70 drivers were ticketed on the Southern State Parkway as part of Operation Hard Hat, a multi-department initiative aiming to crack down on reckless driving in highway work zones. Troop L issued 68 total tickets over the course of a few hours on Monday. 33 were speeding tickets. State police say results should remind the public to slow down, move over when required, and stay alert behind the wheel. Former Suffolk County District Attorney Tom Spoda and his top aide are seeking a pardon from President Donald Trump. Spoda and Christopher McPartland were convicted of corruption charges back in 2019 for trying to cover a chief's beating of a suspect 7 years earlier. Both were sentenced to 5 years in federal prison. A Hempstead man was sentenced to 7.5 years in prison Tuesday, 5 years post-release supervision, and a lifetime ban on owning animals after pleading guilty to drug, weapons, and animal cruelty charges. 39-year-old Kevin Brown had more than 1,000 fentanyl pills, a loaded handgun, and 7 pit bulls kept in dogfighting conditions. Investigations found 5 males and 2 female dogs in dirty wooden crates with 6 tethered by heavy chains and collars with no visible food or water. Detectives also recovered a spring pole, modified treadmill, and other dogfighting equipment. The female dogs also showed signs of prior breedings. The dogs have since been rehomed. For 103.9 LI News Radio, I'm Amanda Carey.
1: I'm Kurt Widmeyer. I'm an estate and elder law attorney. I am the host of Plan Now, Win Later, and you are listening to 103.9 LI News Radio.
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0: 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I think we've done that already. This nation was founded by brave patriots who declared their independence from our British overlords. 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Slick, what's going on?
1: All right, well, big news. Major League Baseball up in Fenway right now. The Red Sox are in jeopardy of losing their 15-game winning streak as they won the first game of a doubleheader. However, they trail the Orioles late at the top of the seventh by four. It's 5-1 Baltimore. So we'll see if the Red Sox can come back in that second nightcap of the doubleheader and continue their streak. They're looking to get up to 16 in a row. That team is really hot. And the Yankees 2-0 over the Pirates ended the eighth. That's the second game of a doubleheader. Twins pounding the Guardians in Cleveland 10-4, top eight there. Bottom eight, Dodgers also annihilating the Phillies 9-3. Padres and Braves tied at one. Bottom seven, end of four. The Tigers over the Cubs 4-1 in Wrigley, and Marlins and Astros tied at two, end of four. Earlier today, the Yankees fell to the Pirates 5-3, and as I reported, the Red Sox over the Orioles 6-3 in their first game of a doubleheader. Mets fell as well. Brewers 4-3 over the New York Metropolitans. So, how about this one? Spanish pilot pranks passengers mid-air into thinking Argentina won the World Cup. Now, this is horrible, this story. You got to see this one. This is Christian Caruso of Breitbart. A Spanish commercial airline pilot on Sunday pranked his Argentine passengers, making them believe their side had won the 2026 FIFA World Cup, revealing the disappointing truth to Argentina's moments later after the onboard chaos erupted. Spain defeated reigning soccer champions, we all know, Argentina, on Sunday. Sunday's FIFA World Cup final match at New Jersey's Met Get a Life Stadium, thanks to an extra time goal scored by Spanish soccer player and make Spain soccer great again, Ferran Torres. But, Aaron, let's roll that cut to, and let's hear this pilot. That's in Spanish, but I believe we got some subtitle here. Give me some context.
2: Nos informan que ha sido un partido muy disputado hasta el final, con prórroga incluida. Los dos equipos lo han dado todo. Pero la final de un mundial, lamentablemente, solo la pude ganar uno. Desde aquí queríamos dar la enhorabuena a nuestros compatriotas argentinos.
1: Oh, okay, yeah. Basically, you said that the Argentina had won the game, and everybody went crazy in the airplane, which was, you know, really funny. Large flight, right? Most of them don't have cell. I doubt they paid for the cell service on that. I can't say. Maybe some of them did. But they all thought they won. And then he comes on and says that they actually lost. Spain won 1-0. And that you should hear the silence here.
3: Wow, there's a lot of Argentinians on that plane.
0: How do we know that that's what he's saying in this video? How do we know this is not a video of...
4: We're trusting the subtitles.
1: Well, you had subtitles. We're trusting the subtitles. Because Spain has won the World Cup. So there it is. The joke was, you have to roll that. He says, because Spain has won the World Cup. You get it? Pretty funny.
3: You see, they go quiet.
1: Yeah, they got real quiet after that. Spanish radio station Onda Cero reports that the plane was full of Argentines that were not expecting to become the target of a prank by none other than the airplane's pilot himself. Unlike the passengers, the pilot knew that Spain had obtained its second World Cup victory and availed himself of the opportunity to trick his passengers. So, anyway, I don't think the people weren't too happy about that, needless to say. And, it was a good World Cup, just the same record setting. 60 million viewers. Big D, I know you don't like that story, but I thought it was kind of cute, so that's why I ran it. And subtitles was a little bit late on that advice, but thank you, Aaron, just the same. Portland teen's $3.07 Goodwill fine sells for nearly $90,000 at a Sotheby's auction. This is Lowell Coffield of Breitbart Sports. A hunt for some picks at a thrift store turned into a major payday for a 19-year-old Oregonian who, when he happened upon what turned out to be a warm-up jacket worn by in the 1972 NBA Finals, Wilt Chamberlain, one of professional basketball players, most iconic players. The name on the back of the yellow Los Angeles Lakers jacket said Chamberlain, as in Wilt Chamberlain, one of the most famous and dominant athletes in sports history. Quinn Brown bought it for $3.07
3: wow.
1: 6 months ago. This week it sold for $89,600 at a Sotheby's sports auction. Unbelievable. However, the Portland team wasn't quite sure what he was looking at back in January when he watched another thrifter at the Goodwill bins in nearby Hillsborough examine the item, but then toss it back into a pile of used clothing. I know a good amount about vintage items, so I was able to tell that it was probably worth waiting to see if they got rid of it, Quinn told the Oregonian. A lot of people just throw things back. I stood next to him, and after like 20 seconds of standing there, he ended up throwing it right in front of me. Quinn snatched the jacket and paid for it at the checkout. The key moment for me was when I was sitting in my room and I looked at the measurements of the jacket. Wilt Chamberlain being 7'1", the jacket measured 33 inches long, so it would have gone down almost to my knees. I looked it up and matched it up, he told CBS Sports. And soon Sotheby's Auctions House authenticators got involved and matched the jacket and its stitching to photos showing Chamberlain in the 1972 finals against the New York Knicks, where he was named the series MVP. And the Knicks lost that series. That was very nice.
3: Shut up.
1: But that was years ago. So is that incredible?
4: And a side note to that story, the kid got Hep C just touching the jersey.
1: Well, for sure.
0: All right, 26 past the hour, live from Studio 6. We'll do some more news with Paul and Elgato when we get back right after this.
1: The plane in Spain falls mainly...

0: 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News for Long Islanders, reported by Long Islanders. 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
1: I'm Mike Dabusky. Just a few hours after Tropical Storm Bertha made landfall, rain and wind are lashing the southern coast of Louisiana. ABC's Victor Akendo is out in the storm.
2: And as we come this way, we can see how much water has made its way over from Lake Pontchartrain, now really flooding this area. The good news, this is probably as bad as it is going to get today. Louisiana's governor saying that the storm likely will not produce the type of rainfall or kind of wind event that it could have, but we're feeling the brunt of it right now.
1: The storm is weakening as well, but it is likely to continue to bring the threat of storm surge and dangerous rip currents through tomorrow. For the 12th night in a row, American forces are launching strikes on Iranian targets in the Middle East, and two U.S. officials tell ABC News President Trump has approved an agreement with Saudi Arabia to have the two countries partner on developing a civil nuclear program in the kingdom. This is ABC News.
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0: live from Studio 6B. 30 minutes past the hour on a Wednesday night. Glad you're in. Slick's going to do some more sports. Delgado's going to do some more headlines. Actually, I think we're up to Delgado right now. Paul's going to do some more news as well. No, we're up to Paul. Mr. Yeah. Nolan, what's going on?
1: Well, while Biden slept through his term, our largest pork producer got gobbled up by the Chinese Communist Party. That's right. The same folks who gave us COVID and fentanyl now control your bacon. You know, the agricultural secretary, Brooke Rollins, she dropped the hammer. Four companies own 85% of our meat packing, two of them foreign. The national security tried national suicide. How many more American farms and factories do we hand over before we admit free trade with Beijing means China wins? Congress, grow a spine and end it before our food supply has a little red star on it. Roll this clip.
2: We sent our food production overseas. In fact, 2023 was for the first time a significant net importer of our food for America. And in so doing, we replaced American production with massive amounts of imports. We allowed and even encouraged the consolidation of agriculture, seed production, processing, fertilizer, and beyond into massive industries at scale. Today, nearly 85% of our meat packing capacity is controlled by just four companies, including two that are foreign owned. Additionally, our largest pork company in America is owned by a China company or China. Four fertilizer companies now represent 78% of the production versus just a couple of decades ago. That was in the dozens. And two seed companies now produce more than 50% of the seed for America. These are national security implications.
1: You know, just America's got to go back to making its own food, making its own drugs, making its own steel. We have to be a manufacturing powerhouse once again. It's the only way we'll get out finally from the complete dominating thumb of the globalists that the neocons and Biden and Obama did everything in their power to sell us out to. So it's good to see there's some more talk about this sort of thing going on, but it's got to end. It's just got to end. We can't just sell out to the highest bidder. And just because, you know, you do well at the at Walmart doesn't mean the nation's going to do well.
0: Well, it also goes to President Trump's speech again the other night. Like, what does the reset with China look like? Now, the president was asked, I don't know if it was today. I saw the clip today, so maybe it was from today. Maybe it was from yesterday. A reporter said something to him about, well, given your speech last week, what is the, you know, what's going to happen with China? And, I mean, I don't know if people saw it, but the president's response was a little surprising to me because it sounded to me like he kind of was like hedging his bet on how he's going to approach China. He said, well, you know, this happened a long time ago. And he said, and by the way, you know, we do things to them too. So it's like a two-way street. And he said, but I'll be talking to them. And I mean, I think all of this kind of fits into like we said, the Chinese students, the green card stapled to diplomas, the chips and the medicines, the food security, the technology theft, the supply chain, resilience, obviously drugs, all of these, like, what are we doing? What are we doing with China? What happened and what the president unveiled and what seemingly John Solomon is continuing to work on and going to release more.
1: Well, 30 years of this modern mercantilism where we're just, you know, just all our goods come from overseas is just, it was unsustainable unto itself. But how do you unroll it in such a short period of time? That's the problem. The entire system, the entire corporate global structure has been designed just to get the cheapest possible product at the cheapest possible point. From essentially China, India, you know, and these third world-ish nations just below it. So, I mean, that to me is what we're talking about now is really the Hamiltonian system, which is America makes its own products. It's independent of other nations, handles its own workforce, and it has, you know, a chance to remain sovereign. What's going on now is we've been sold out to the lowest bidder, so to speak. Talk about a race to the bottom. That's exactly what we've lived in for the last 30 years.
3: What? Yeah, while they erase borders.
1: Right? Exactly. and they erase culture, and they erase, you know, American greatness, yeah, and they replace it with DEI, and they replace it with demoralization.
3: Yeah, and they dumb down the kids. That's why you see these overeducated and downwardly mobile, as quoting another network, because that's what we're looking at. That's who votes these people in. That's the craziest part. They're overeducated white people who don't make a lot of money because they've got these college degrees that aren't worth anything. So they can't make money because nobody's going to hire them to be stupid, because that's what they've done in their college careers. They've taken these courses in basket weaving and women's studies and African studies and all this stuff, yeah, that has no application for anything to make money.
1: Transgender Muppet shows.
3: Right, exactly. And then they can't figure out, like, why doesn't anybody value me? Because you don't offer any value to the system.
1: To the marketplace.
3: Right.
1: And that's what happens. They leave them in dissolution. They leave them completely upset and hopeless. And when they're hopeless, what do they want to do? They want to turn to the state to, yep, make their bath water, to make their bed, to give them their UBI. It's all bull. I mean, yeah, it's just a system designed to control and enslave.
3: And the way they do that is to get you to hate the person that actually produces something, yeah, that actually offers a value. The reason why Fernando Mendoza has a big lump of money coming his way is because he's got something that is worth something in that marketplace.
1: Yeah, a rifle for an arm.
3: Exactly. And that's a value. What Slick does, you know, in his business, what you do with the housing, you're doing stuff that produces a value to some, and people are going to pay for that. These kids, or they should say young adults at this point,
1: yeah,
3: sometimes
1: these 30-something goofballs.
3: Yeah. They think that, oh, well, I graduated college. I should be making six figures. Not if you took a crappy, you have a crappy degree that's not worth anything. It doesn't matter where you went to school because kind of stupid. You don't offer much.
0: What is the rigging of the lights all over Suffolk County pay these days?
3: Good.
0: That's a service that no one else offers.
3: Pretty darn good from what I see.
0: Okay.
1: Oh, really?
0: 37 past the hour, live from Studio 6B. Let's do some more headlines with the light rigger himself. Rick Delgado's got it. What's going on,
3: hey,
0: Delgado?
3: That sounds racist. Anyhow, turning our attention to New Jersey, Damon. Yesterday we played this little clip here from the New Jersey governor, Governor Merrill. Check this out. This is cut number 5. We'll just play a small clip talking about the glitch in the state's voting system. Cut 5. Check this out.
4: In the case of this error, some individuals indicated that they weren't citizens and weren't eligible to vote, but the software registered them anyway.
3: Ah, oh. So she blamed the software yesterday.
5: Oh, yeah.
3: Well, guess what? The software vendor is disputing the New Jersey governor's glitch claim, saying the state approves foreigners on their voter roll. This coming from John Solomon's Just the News. The New Jersey governor and the government and its vendor now publicly dispute who's supposed to catch an error that allowed thousands of non-citizens to register to vote, raising direct questions about the integrity of safeguards voters are told that they can trust, just hours after the New Jersey Democratic governor Mickey Sherrill blamed the software glitch. The software company involved in the issue made a statement disputing that claim. Indemnia, the software vendor for the New Jersey Motor Vehicle Commission, issued a statement saying it was the responsibility of the state government, which is completely controlled by Democrats, to verify eligibility to vote. Indemnia works with the New Jersey Motor Vehicle Commission, has for more than 40 years to support the process, which eligible individuals may indicate their interest in registering to vote when applying or renewing their driver's license or state-issued ID. Idemnia's role is to transmit that information through the motor vehicle system, and it's not their job to actually weed out people on their eligibility to vote. That falls to the state. So there you have it, coming from the software vendor, saying, you know what, you're lying, Governor. It's not our fault. It's yours. And stop blaming us. So pretty interesting
0: stuff. That's all they do is lie.
3: Right. As a matter of fact, when it comes to, producing ID and proving who you are when it comes to voting elections, I don't know if you saw this from C-SPAN about a caller calling about showing ID and she herself being an immigrant. Listen to what she has to say here, cut number 6.
6: I'm an immigrant. How do I prove, or anybody can prove, that they are citizens if you don't have to show any ID.
5: And Rena, do you carry that proof with you? The proof of your citizenship?
6: Yes, I do. I do. And most of the Hispanic people do, the ones that are legal. And I don't understand why they keep saying that Hispanic people can't have IDs or, I mean, I'm not stupid. Hispanic people are not stupid. I'm not a victim.
3: Yeah. And she states it very, very much eloquently, like most people who are talked down to by the Democrat Party, that we're not stupid. We know how to have ID. We've seen the video of, the man on the street interviews in Harlem.
1: Or Gavin Newsom saying, hey, I'm dumb like you black people.
3: Right.
7: Oh, that was a bummer.
3: But I think the big one was the man on the street interviews in Harlem where they're saying, do you guys know how to get ID? And that people look at them incredulously, of course.
1: Hokel, black people don't know how to use a computer.
3: They don't know how to use
1: computer.
3: They belittle
1: these people. I mean, Malcolm X said it the best: the white liberal is the devil.
3: Yeah,
1: you know,
3: and that's what we're being inundated with the DSA. Here's cut number seven. Here's that congressman that was sitting there listening to the question. Cisneros, I believe, answers the question and immediately. Well, listen to where he takes this conversation. Cut seven. Check this out.
6: I mean, if you're a Democrat and you really want to prove that there's no fraud, you would think that they would be in favor so that they can say, you're right, there is no fraud.
5: Okay, Reyna, let's get him to answer.
3: She makes great points.
8: I'm Hispanic. I look very Hispanic. I got a Hispanic last name.
1: He does?
8: Why should I have to prove that I'm a U.S. citizen when people who are white never get questioned about this at all?
3: Ah, see where he went there? He said white people don't get that. Meanwhile, it's for everyone to show ID when they vote. It doesn't matter if you're black, white, Hispanic, or Asian.
7: Exactly. You're not talking
3: everyone.
7: To anybody.
3: Everyone. He's just saying, well, how come white people? White people would be asked for their ID. He's lying. Well, of course. Of course he is. Congressman Cisneros, whatever his name is.
7: Cisneros?
3: Who looks actually very white.
7: Yes.
1: Are you kidding me? He looks like a pro bowler or an accountant.
3: So yeah, there you have it. And again, shenanigans pulled from New Jersey with the governor there trying to blame the software vendor, and they're not having it. So take that, Governor Mickey Sherrill out of New Jersey.
0: Yeah, well, I mean, they can't win without, you know, the plan going as according to plan. All right, one more to go. On a Wednesday, we'll get to everybody one more time. Live from Studio 6B, we're back right after this.

0: For 103.9 LI News Radio, I'm Amanda Carey. Just this week, nearly 70 drivers were ticketed on the Southern State Parkway as part of Operation Hard Hat, a multi-department initiative aiming to crack down on reckless driving in highway work zones. Troop L issued 68 total tickets over the course of a few hours on Monday. 33 were speeding tickets. State police say results should remind the public to slow down, move over when required, and stay alert behind the wheel. Former Suffolk County District Attorney Tom Spoda and his top aide are seeking a pardon from President Donald Trump. Spoda and Christopher McPartland were convicted of corruption charges back in 2019 for trying to cover a chief's beating of a suspect 7 years earlier. Both were sentenced to 5 years in federal prison. A Hempstead man was sentenced to 7.5 years in prison Tuesday, 5 years post-release supervision, and a lifetime ban on owning animals after pleading guilty to drug, weapons, and animal cruelty charges. 39-year-old Kevin Brown had more than 1,000 fentanyl pills, a loaded handgun, and 7 pit bulls kept in dogfighting conditions. Investigations found 5 males and 2 female dogs in dirty wooden crates with 6 tethered by heavy chains and collars with no visible food or water. Detectives also recovered a spring pole, modified treadmill, and other dogfighting equipment. The female dogs also showed signs of prior breedings. The dogs have since been rehomed. For 103.9 LI News Radio, I'm Amanda Carey.
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1: Damon is asking the audience to send in complaints by email today.
0: He wants to know what you think. Answering a few emails.
2: On the bottom of your screen is the email.
0: 13 till the hour. Let's get to everybody one more time. Man, last segment of the show already. Mr. Nolan, I'll come to you first. What's left on your news radar?
1: Well, House Republicans scored big. They slammed through a real ban on members of Congress trading individual stocks so these insiders can't keep lining their pockets with tax dollars and secret intel. 198 Democrats voted no. Because why? Why would they give up their golden goose, I guess? They also smartly attached a voter ID to the bill. Common sense that even 13 Democrats couldn't resist, because proving who you are and at the vote should be about as, you know, easy as buying a six pack. But, the Democrats were against it and Republicans were for it, and the Senate needs to move, fast. Send this to President Trump, because, voters in America backed this by 80-20 margins. So, we got to drain the swamp, and nothing's better than ending these D.C. cheat codes of insider trading than stuff like this. We have a quick clip. Kat Kamick kicking butt again. She's a tough cookie. You guys love her?
0: From Florida, yep.
1: Yeah, she's a tough cookie. She just slams the gavel.
3: On this vote, the yeas are 232, the nays are 198. The bill is passed without objection. A motion to reconsider is laid on the table.
1: So I just figured I'd throw that out there. Let's see if something comes of this. But they are getting a slap on the wrist, because they're allowed to keep all the free money they've already stolen, inside trading. And then there'll be small fines going forward for insider trading. But, it's honestly smoke and mirrors, but at least it's something in the right direction. These people should never be allowed to make decisions on our future while they have insider trading on how to how to trade. I mean, the Nancy Pelosi's win record just tells you how much power she really had.
2: Incredible.
0: Delgado, someone sent an email saying that you've screwed up the Farmer Brook thing messed up.
4: How could I have screwed it up?
0: There are three open seats.
4: Yeah.
0: So if he wins, he wins. He
4: goes to the August 2nd election.
0: Right, yes. But if there's three seats and there's three guys, aren't there always going to be the three guys?
4: Well, yeah, but he still has to make sure he shows up.
0: So essentially, he just has to stay alive.
4: He just has to stay alive.
2: I
4: don't want to take the wind out of his sail. I mean, he made it. He's on to the finals.
1: Delgado, just own it.
2: I think he's got to come on the show and talk to us.
0: All right. Well, I'm fully supporting Farmer Brook in his race to
2: really
0: to finish this off.
5: Now he signs on.
0: I have full. I'm giving full support and my endorsement to Farmer Brook here tonight.
2: Spoken like a true gambler.
0: to win the seat. So.
4: Oh, my goodness.
0: 10 minutes to the hour. Spain
1: the whole time, right?
4: Yeah. Right up until the last second.
2: Well, let's get
0: Thank
2: to the Major
0: you,
2: League.
0: Whoever that was for clearing that up. Thank you very much.
2: Thank you. That's it. Let's go. Major League Baseball. One more sweep of the scoreboard, boys. Twins 10-5 over the Guardians. Bottom of the ninth. Top of the ninth. Could be trouble brewing in Fenway. Orioles lead 5-1. Red Sox with a 15-game winning streak on the line, which tied a record for the all-time for the Red Sox, 15 games in a row. Braves 7-1 over the Padres there, bottom of the eighth. Tigers 4-1 over the Cubs. That's end of six. Top of the sixth, White Sox 3-2 over the Rangers. Marlins and Astros tied at 2 down in Houston, bottom six. Final in 10 innings earlier today, game one, Pirates 5-3 over the Yankees. Yankees come back and win the nightcap to zip. Good job by the Yankees. Red Sox did win their earlier game today 6-3, but not so good in the nightcap. We told you the Brewers beat the Mets 4-3. I don't know who had that. Royals over the Giants 5-4. Nats blanked the Rockies 8-0. Diamondbacks 15-5 over the A's. Cincinnati wins 2 in a row. I stayed up last night, listened to that game in Seattle. They won again today 5-3. And the Cardinals over the Angels, 1-0. Great pitchers game there. Dodgers, of course, beat the Phillies 9-5. That was pretty much fait accompli. And last but not least, I know you're all concerned about this, Toronto falls to the Rays 4-2. And what is going on with Tom Brady and Logan Paul? Something's brewing there. Tom Brady's potential WWE storyline with Logan Paul receives support from fellow NFL legend Ryan Gatos of Fox News. Tom Brady's potential involvement in a WWE storyline with Logan Paul has been scrutinized over the last few days, but the NFL legend finally found some support in a former colleague. Drew Brees was asked about the idea of Brady and Paul meeting in the ring and appeared to support the idea.
1: Oh, boy.
2: They should. They should. should schedule it, Breeze told TMZ Sports. Brady and Paul have been in a feud since the seven-time Super Bowl dismissed Paul's athleticism in the ring. The two met at the Fanatics Flag Football Classic, and it appeared for the time being that the two put their differences aside. However, at Fanatics Fest in New York, we all saw this, Brady and Paul met face-to-face. Brady attempted to slap Paul on stage following a larger talk. The two were also seen giving the middle finger to each other while watching the FIFA World Cup final between... I wonder if they were on that plane with the Spanish the pilot. TMZ Sports first reported that Brady was in talks with WWE about a potential appearance in the ring. Do you believe this? I mean, in the world would Brady do this to himself?
0: Why not?
2: You can't. I mean, he's going to risk his... He's a legend. He's seven-time Super Bowl champ. If he gets knocked out, he's going to look like a fool.
4: He's not risking anything.
0: What are you talking about?
2: If he was to fight Logan Paul and Logan Paul was to take him out, I mean, that wouldn't look good for Tom Brady.
0: Well, look here. Let me help you out here. The WWE will predetermine that Brady is going to win.
2: Don't ruin this for me.
0: Okay.
2: I mean, you know how I am about this. I mean, everybody thinks everything's fixed these days.
0: Okay.
2: That's a wrap.
0: Don't worry, Slick.
2: That's a wrap.
0: We got this.
2: Okay.
4: I think he's training with the Rock.
2: Right behind Farmer Brooks' victory. We got it. Okay.
0: Yeah.
1: Somebody

0: Costco, kid.
1: This is the one you picked?
2: This is the one I picked.
0: Yeah.
2: Because this story needs to be told. There's not enough mime stories out there.
0: Nope.
2: So,
0: talk about greasing the rails. Here we go.
1: I was just thinking that today.
2: A Massachusetts man known for roaming in a black and white mime costume is accused of frightening women for months.
3: And you want to know why mean emails come in.
2: At a popular state park where prosecutors say he allegedly stripped down to his underwear, Damon, slathered himself in cooking oil, Paul, and worked out near female employees before later collapsing in court as the allegations were read aloud. Hernan Villagran Lux is his name, 29, from Framingham.
0: We're in Lux with this story.
2: He's facing criminal harassment charges after three female State Department of Conservation workers had up to over 50 encounters with this guy in 2 months.
1: You're cooking with the story, though.
2: All over the place.
0: He's cooking, all right.
2: Here, check this out.
0: This is Butterworth.
2: Here is cut number 11. Here's the creepy mime as he passes out in court. Cut 11.
1: Okay.
4: Alert on the case.
2: Watch this.
1: Yeah.
2: Creepy mime.
5: The women report.
2: Oh, he hits his chin.
6: That dramatic moment caught on camera in court today when a suspect passed out.
3: You sure that wasn't the Crisco rollover?
0: They greased the wrist.
6: Typically dressed as a mime, prosecutors say. He is the man in these photos, they claim. He's accused of harassing several women on the rail trail in Natick.
2: Yeah, so there it is. Prosecutors said all three women knew Lux by name and his appearance, of course, because he's always naked and slathered up in oil. And here's the creepy mime reporter who didn't realize.
1: Well, Delgado, look at that. Look at the clock. Well, you'll have to hang on for stories number two and number one tomorrow night. Right
2: come on.
1: Back here.
0: Talk about getting this
1: Studio 6B. As always, we salute our military, active and active, police, firefighters, first responders, EMTs, everybody on the front lines. Thanks, Slick, Paul, Aaron, Fran, and Marissa. Great job as always. We'll see y'all tomorrow night, 8 o'clock. We're back on a Thursday right here live from Studio 6B.

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5: For 103.9 LI News Radio, I'm Amanda Carey. Just this week, nearly 70 drivers were ticketed on the Southern State Parkway as part of Operation Hard Hat, a multi-department initiative aiming to crack down on reckless driving in highway work zones. Troop L issued 68 total tickets over the course of a few hours on Monday. 33 were speeding tickets. State police say results should remind the public to slow down, move over when required, and stay alert behind the wheel. Former Suffolk County District Attorney Tom Spoda and his top aide are seeking a pardon from President Donald Trump. Spoda and Christopher McPartland were convicted of corruption charges back in 2019 for trying to cover a chief's beating of a suspect 7 years earlier. Both were sentenced to 5 years in federal prison. A Hempstead man was sentenced to 7.5 years in prison Tuesday, 5 years post-release supervision, and a lifetime ban on owning animals after pleading guilty to drug, weapons, and animal cruelty charges. 39-year-old Kevin Brown had more than 1,000 fentanyl pills, a loaded handgun, and 7 pit bulls kept in dogfighting conditions. Investigations found 5 males and 2 female dogs in dirty wooden crates with 6 tethered by heavy chains and collars with no visible food or water. Detectives also recovered a spring pole, modified treadmill, and other dogfighting equipment. The female dogs also showed signs of prior breedings. The dogs have since been rehomed. For 103.9 LI News Radio, I'm Amanda Carey.
6: ABC News, I'm Mike Tabosky. Storm surge is a major concern in southern Louisiana right now, where Tropical Storm Bertha made landfall earlier today about 40 miles outside New Orleans, where we find ABC's Victor Akendo.
7: Some areas might see 6 inches of rain. That could lead to flooding, likely see some thunderstorms. 1 to 4 feet of storm surge is possible. We met residents preparing to secure their homes, loading up with sandbags. They have been through their share of storms here in New Orleans. They tell me they would rather be prepared than caught off guard.
6: Explosions in Iran tonight as the U.S. military launches its 12th round of strikes on the region in as many days. Earlier today, President Trump attended the dignified transfer of the 4 U.S. service members killed in the Middle East last week. And an autopsy commissioned by the family of Nolan Wells, the teenager who went missing on the 4th of July after visiting a barrier island in Mississippi, has come back undetermined. This is ABC News.
8: From the LI News Radio Weather Center. For tonight, chance of showers and thunderstorms, slight chance of rain overnight, partly cloudy skies and a low around 64. For Thursday, partly sunny skies, gradually becoming sunny in the afternoon with a high near 82. Thursday night, some clouds, mostly clear and a low around 64. For Friday, lots of sunshine, we'll have a high near 83. Friday night, some clouds, mostly clear and a low around 64. For Saturday, lots of sunshine and a high of 82. From the LI News Weather Center, I'm Chris Keith.
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11: What's the problem?
10: Ever since Jerry died, I don't know, he just doesn't get me. Oh, and he called me doll.
11: Really?
10: Gross. I know.
11: Ugh.
12: When a couple has a financial advisor and the man dies, 70% of the time, the woman leaves. It's a sad statistic in the financial industry. 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
1: For 103.9 LI News Radio, I'm Amanda Carey. Just this week, nearly 70 drivers were ticketed on the Southern State Parkway as part of Operation Hard Hat, a multi-department initiative aiming to crack down on reckless driving in highway work zones. Troop L issued 68 total tickets over the course of a few hours on Monday. 33 were speeding tickets. State police say results should remind the public to slow down, move over when required, and stay alert behind the wheel. Former Suffolk County District Attorney Tom Spoda and his top aide are seeking a pardon from President Donald Trump. Spoda and Christopher McPartland were convicted of corruption charges back in 2019 for trying to cover a chief's beating of a suspect 7 years earlier. Both were sentenced to 5 years in federal prison. A Hempstead man was sentenced to 7.5 years in prison Tuesday, 5 years post-release supervision, and a lifetime ban on owning animals after pleading guilty to drug, weapons, and animal cruelty charges. 39-year-old Kevin Brown had more than 1,000 fentanyl pills, a loaded handgun, and 7 pit bulls kept in dogfighting conditions. Investigations found 5 males and 2 female dogs in dirty wooden crates with 6 tethered by heavy chains and collars with no visible food or water. Detectives also recovered a spring pole, modified treadmill, and other dogfighting equipment. The female dogs also showed signs of prior breedings. The dogs have since been rehomed. For 103.9 LI News Radio, I'm Amanda Carey.
2: ABC News, I'm Mike Tabusky. Storm surge is a major concern in southern Louisiana right now, where Tropical Storm Bertha made landfall earlier today about 40 miles outside New Orleans, where we find ABC's Victor Akendo.
3: Some areas might see 6 inches of rain. That could lead to flooding, likely see some thunderstorms. 1 to 4 feet of storm surge is possible. We met residents preparing to secure their homes, loading up with sandbags. They have been through their share of storms here in New Orleans. They tell me they would rather be prepared then caught off guard.
2: Explosions in Iran tonight as the U.S. military launches its 12th round of strikes on the region in as many days. Earlier today, President Trump attended the dignified transfer of the 4 U.S. service members killed in the Middle East last week. And an autopsy commissioned by the family of Nolan Wells, the teenager who went missing on the 4th of July after visiting a barrier island in Mississippi, has come back undetermined. This is ABC News.
4: From the LI News Radio Weather Center, as we head through the day on Wednesday, 60% chance of showers and possible thunderstorms mainly throughout the first part of the day, otherwise partly sunny with a high near 82. 20% chance of showers before 2 a.m. on Wednesday night, partly cloudy with a low around 82. And on Thursday, sunny with a high near 77, mostly clear on Thursday night with a low around 59. And on Friday, sunny with a high near 84, a low around 64. From the LA News Weather Center, I'm Eli, the weather guy.
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3: Live from the LI News Radio studios in the heart of Islip at Long Island's MacArthur Airport. North Shore, South Shore, all the news from our island in one place. 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
4: For 103.9 LI News Radio, I'm Amanda Carey. Just this week, nearly 70 drivers were ticketed on the Southern State Parkway as part of Operation Hard Hat, a multi-department initiative aiming to crack down on reckless driving in highway work zones. Troop L issued 68 total tickets over the course of a few hours on Monday. 33 were speeding tickets. State police say results should remind the public to slow down, move over when required, and stay alert behind the wheel. Former Suffolk County District Attorney Tom Spoda and his top aide are seeking a pardon from President Donald Trump. Spoda and Christopher McPartland were convicted of corruption charges back in 2019 for trying to cover a chief's beating of a suspect 7 years earlier. Both were sentenced to 5 years in federal prison. A Hempstead man was sentenced to 7.5 years in prison Tuesday, 5 years post-release supervision, and a lifetime ban on owning animals after pleading guilty to drug, weapons, and animal cruelty charges. 39-year-old Kevin Brown had more than 1,000 fentanyl pills, a loaded handgun, and 7 pit bulls kept in dogfighting conditions. Investigations found 5 males and 2 female dogs in dirty wooden crates with 6 tethered by heavy chains and collars with no visible food or water. Detectives also recovered a spring pole, modified treadmill, and other dogfighting equipment. The female dogs also showed signs of prior breedings. The dogs have since been rehomed. For 103.9 LI News Radio, I'm Amanda Carey.
5: ABC News, I'm Mike Dabusky. Storm surge and dangerous rip currents are the big concerns for residents in southern Louisiana tonight after Tropical Storm Bertha made landfall hours ago. The House of Representatives passing the Stop Insider Trading Act today, which bars members of Congress from trading individual stocks. Lawmakers also approving a budget resolution that would fund defense, intelligence, farm aid, and parts of the President's Save America Act. House Speaker Mike Johnson says he's confident it will help with the GOP's chances in the midterms.
6: We're increasingly confident that we will hold and grow this majority in the House. We must, because you're seeing a demonstration of the two sides, the divergent views for America. We had been saying that this was an election that was shaping up as a contest between common sense and crazy. And now it is literally, in many sectors around the country, common sense versus communism.
5: And another round of American strikes on Iranian targets right now. This is ABC News.
7: From the LI News Radio Weather Center, as we head through the day on Wednesday, 60% chance of showers and possible thunderstorms mainly throughout the first part of the day, otherwise partly sunny with a high near 82. 20% chance of showers before 2 a.m. on Wednesday night, partly cloudy with a low around 82. And on Thursday, sunny with a high near 77, mostly clear on Thursday night with a low around 59. And on Friday, sunny with a high near 84, a low around 64. From the LI News Weather Center, I'm Eli, the weather guy.
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9: Have you ever wondered why there is so much cancer on Long Island? Did you know that the DuPont Chemical Corporation and 3M recently agreed to a $13.5 billion settlement for contaminating public drinking water with cancer-causing forever chemicals? 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

0: today from the LI News Radio studios at Long Island's MacArthur Airport. 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
1: For 103.9 LI News Radio, I'm Amanda Carey. Just this week, nearly 70 drivers were ticketed on the Southern State Parkway as part of Operation Hard Hat, a multi-department initiative aiming to crack down on reckless driving in highway work zones. Troop L issued 68 total tickets over the course of a few hours on Monday. 33 were speeding tickets. State police say results should remind the public to slow down, move over when required, and stay alert behind the wheel. Former Suffolk County District Attorney Tom Spoda and his top aide are seeking a pardon from President Donald Trump. Spoda and Christopher McPartland were convicted of corruption charges back in 2019 for trying to cover a chief's beating of a suspect 7 years earlier. Both were sentenced to 5 years in federal prison. A Hempstead man was sentenced to 7.5 years in prison Tuesday, 5 years post-release supervision, and a lifetime ban on owning animals after pleading guilty to drug, weapons, and animal cruelty charges. 39-year-old Kevin Brown had more than 1,000 fentanyl pills, a loaded handgun, and 7 pit bulls kept in dogfighting conditions. Investigations found 5 males and 2 female dogs in dirty wooden crates with 6 tethered by heavy chains and collars with no visible food or water. Detectives also recovered a spring pole, modified treadmill, and other dogfighting equipment. The female dogs also showed signs of prior breedings. The dogs have since been rehomed. For 103 LI News Radio, I'm Amanda Carey.
2: ABC News, I'm Mike Dubusky. Storm surge and dangerous rip currents are the big concerns for residents in southern Louisiana tonight after Tropical Storm Bertha made landfall hours ago. The House of Representatives passing the Stop Insider Trading Act today, which bars members of Congress from trading individual stocks. Lawmakers also approving a budget resolution that would fund defense, intelligence, farm aid, and parts of the President's Save America Act. House Speaker Mike Johnson says he's confident it will help with the GOP's chances in the midterms.
3: We're increasingly confident that we will hold and grow this majority in the House. We must, because you're seeing a demonstration of the two sides, the divergent views for America. We had been saying that this was an election that was shaping up as a contest between common sense and crazy. And now it is literally, in many sectors around the country, common sense versus communism.
2: And another round of American strikes on Iranian targets right now. This is ABC News.
4: From the LI News Radio Weather Center, as we head through the day on Wednesday, 60% chance of showers and possible thunderstorms mainly throughout the first part of the day, otherwise partly sunny with a high near 82. 20% chance of showers before 2 a.m. on Wednesday night, partly cloudy with a low around 82. And on Thursday, sunny with a high near 77, mostly clear on Thursday night with a low around 59. And on Friday, sunny with a high near 84, a low around 64. From the LI News Weather Center, I'm Eli, the weather guy.
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0: to sit at this desk and do this fancy video about that. I know he's playing to his crowd, the people that actually elected him, but as a resident here in New York City who pays way, like thousands and thousands of dollars in taxes every year to live here,
1: mm-hmm.
0: do your job. Don't focus on New York City and what we need here. You know, when I walk down the street, in my safety, like this is frustrating.
1: And you know what's interesting is that as much as he wants Netanyahu arrested, he's very opposed to the arrest of Maduro.
0: Oh, sure, who's not a war criminal or any type of criminal.
1: Right, right. So there was a federal warrant for his arrest, and he was outraged that they arrested him.
0: Right.
1: And that trial begins now mm-hmm. in New York City.
0: Yes.
1: Today, I believe, right?
0: They had a pretrial hearing today and like a little status conference, and his defense obviously trying to get these charges dismissed. But the big news is they set a trial date for him in federal court in June. Of 2027.
1: June.
0: So next June.
1: What?
0: So it's a way out, which is pretty normal.
1: I mean, you're an attorney, isn't that?
0: Yeah,
1: it's a long
0: process.
1: Time,
0: yeah,
1: right?
0: It does. Sometimes there's a process to go to a trial. It takes anywhere from a year or 2 years, depending on how many crimes and the evidence.
1: Does he unless stay he's locked up during that time?
0: Yeah, he does, unless he's invoking a speedy trial, which he needs it. His defense isn't doing that, obviously.
1: Mm-hmm.
0: But it's not only him. His wife is also behind bars, this conspiracy to send cocaine to the U.S., but we'll see where it goes.
1: Where is he being held? Is he at Rikers?
0: You know, that's a good question. I believe so.
1: Yeah.
0: That's a good question.
1: Does he get like the presidential suite or anything?
0: You know, federal prison is a lot better than.
1: That's true. Yeah, that's
0: so I'm sure if he is convicted and sentenced or enter some sort of a plea, that he'll be set up quite nicely, unfortunately.
1: But he could invoke a speedy defense if he wanted to.
0: Right, right. He could speed it along a lot quicker than it is.
1: He clearly doesn't want to. He must like jail.
0: Right. I mean,
1: and he knows he's going to stay there, so.
0: I think
1: what's
0: so.
1: The point,
0: he
1: right?
0: has probably fantastic defense attorneys that are going mm-hmm. to make sure that, yeah, it's okay.
1: Keep crushing it, my friend. Chanley Painter, follow her at Chanley Painter, Chanley S. Painter,
0: yes.
1: And tune into Fox News, the Queen of the Nights.
0: Thanks Rich.
1: My friend.
0: It's been fun.
1: It's really fun to see you. It's Fox Across America, Zioli for Fela. We got a lot coming up. Do not go away.
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2: For 103.9 LI News Radio, I'm Amanda Carey. Just this week, nearly 70 drivers were ticketed on the Southern State Parkway as part of Operation Hard Hat, a multi-department initiative.

0: initiative aiming to crack down on reckless driving in highway work zones. Troop L issued 68 total tickets over the course of a few hours on Monday. 33 were speeding tickets. State police say results should remind the public to slow down, move over when required, and stay alert behind the wheel. Former Suffolk County District Attorney Tom Spoda and his top aide are seeking a pardon from President Donald Trump. Spoda and Christopher McPartland were convicted of corruption charges back in 2019 for trying to cover a chief's beating of a suspect 7 years earlier. Both were sentenced to 5 years in federal prison. A Hempstead man was sentenced to 7.5 years in prison Tuesday, 5 years post-release supervision, and a lifetime ban on owning animals. After pleading guilty to drug, weapons, and animal cruelty charges. 39-year-old Kevin Brown had more than 1,000 fentanyl pills, a loaded handgun, and 7 pit bulls kept in dogfighting conditions. Investigations found 5 males and 2 female dogs in dirty wooden crates with 6 tethered by heavy chains and collars with no visible food or water. Detectives also recovered a spring pole, modified treadmill, and other dogfighting equipment. The female dogs also showed signs of prior breedings. The dogs have since been rehomed. For 103.9 LA News Radio, I'm Amanda Carey.
1: ABC News, I'm Mike Dubusky. It's a night of high winds and heavy rains in Louisiana, where officials are worried the slow-moving tropical storm Bertha will knock out power to areas where high temperatures are already posing a safety risk. U.S. forces launched their latest round of strikes on Iran tonight. Now President Trump is issuing a new threat to the country's critical infrastructure. ABC News Chief Global Affairs Correspondent Martha Raddatz has more.
2: A stark new threat. The president now warning that for every Iranian strike on a ship in the Strait of Hormuz, the U.S. will bomb and destroy one bridge or power plant inside Iran, including the capital Tehran. Deliberately targeting civilian infrastructure is a potential war crime under international law.
1: And French authorities say Daniel Sayad, a man who allegedly trafficked models to Jeffrey Epstein, was found dead in Paris earlier this week. This is ABC News.
3: From the LA News Radio Weather Center, as we head through the day on Wednesday, 60% chance of showers and possible thunderstorms mainly throughout the first part of the day, otherwise partly sunny with a high near 82. 20% chance of showers before 2 a.m. on Wednesday night, partly cloudy with a low around 82. And on Thursday, sunny with a high near 77, mostly clear on Thursday night with a low around 59. And on Friday, sunny with a high near 84, a low around 64. From the LA News Weather Center, I'm Eli, the weather guy.
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1: For 103.9 LI News Radio, I'm Amanda Carey. Just this week, nearly 70 drivers were ticketed on the Southern State Parkway as part of Operation Hard Hat, a multi-department initiative aiming to crack down on reckless driving in highway work zones. Troop L issued 68 total tickets over the course of a few hours on Monday. 33 were speeding tickets. State police say results should remind the public to slow down, move over when required, and stay alert behind the wheel. Former Suffolk County District Attorney Tom Spoda and his top aide are seeking a pardon from President Donald Trump. Spoda and Christopher McPartland were convicted of corruption charges back in 2019 for trying to cover a chief's beating of a suspect 7 years earlier. Both were sentenced to 5 years in federal prison. A Hempstead man was sentenced to 7.5 years in prison Tuesday, 5 years post-release supervision, and a lifetime ban on owning animals after pleading guilty to drug, weapons, and animal cruelty charges. 39-year-old Kevin Brown had more than 1,000 fentanyl pills, a loaded handgun, and 7 pit bulls kept in dogfighting conditions. Investigations found 5 males and 2 female dogs in dirty wooden crates with 6 tethered by heavy chains and collars with no visible food or water. Detectives also recovered a spring pole, modified treadmill, and other dogfighting equipment. The female dogs also showed signs of prior breedings. The dogs have since been rehomed. 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
2: ABC News, I'm Mike Dabusky. It's a night of high winds and heavy rains in Louisiana, where officials are worried the slow-moving tropical storm Bertha will knock out power to areas where high temperatures are already posing a safety risk. U.S. forces launched their latest round of strikes on Iran tonight. Now President Trump is issuing a new threat to the country's critical infrastructure. ABC News Chief Global Affairs Correspondent Martha Raddatz has more.
3: A stark new threat. The president now warning that for every Iranian strike on a ship in the Strait of Hormuz, the U.S. will bomb and destroy one bridge or power plant inside Iran, including the capital, Tehran. Deliberately targeting civilian infrastructure is a potential war crime under international law.
2: And French authorities say Daniel Sayad, a man who allegedly trafficked models to Jeffrey Epstein, was found dead in Paris earlier this week. This is ABC News.
4: From the LI News Radio Weather Center, as we head through the day on Wednesday, 60% chance of showers and possible thunderstorms mainly throughout the first part of the day, otherwise partly sunny with a high near 82. 20% chance of showers before 2 a.m. on Wednesday night, partly cloudy with a low around 82. And on Thursday, sunny with a high near 77, mostly clear on Thursday night with a low around 59. And on Friday, sunny with a high near 84, a low around 64. From the LI News Weather Center, I'm Eli the Weather Guy.
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0: commence development again of a nuclear warhead?
1: Part of the reason President Trump had to have the courage to do what he did after Midnight Hammer is that they didn't give up their ambitions even though their nuclear sites had been obliterated. So this is a regime hell-bent on nuclear ambitions, and
0: guys,
1: President Trump's been willing to go
0: answers. We need straight answers.
2: It's frustration on Capitol Hill. My question is, will Iran take easy pass? Because I am not one to wait in line to pay a toll. That's me. You know, I know people that didn't want to have easy pass because they didn't want to be tracked. And I get that. I do. Now it's all freaking license plate readers everywhere and they have the toll by plate. So you can't even avoid that. But when it comes down to it, I do not want to wait in line to pay a toll. I don't think anyone does. But this is real. I mean, the frustration on Capitol Hill is real. It's legitimate. And the frustration with consumers at the pump is real and legitimate. So let's hope it wraps up. But that said, the socialists and the commies and the kooks will continue to make absolute fools of themselves and be the best opposition for the Republicans heading into midterms. No doubt about it. Well, thank you for hanging out today on Fox Across America. Emerson, fantastic job. Josh, great job. Mike, job done. No, I'm kidding. Great job. Appreciate it, buddy. It was fun. And I'll see you guys on Monday. I'll be back. In the meantime, check out my podcast, the Rich Zeoli podcast, Z-E-O-L-I. And you can get it wherever you get your podcast. Make sure you tune in this Saturday night to Fox Across America. And make sure you tune in every day, or Fox News Saturday night, and tune in every day to Fox Across America. It's been fun hanging out with you. For my man, my life coach, my spirit animal, Jimmy Failla, have a great rest of your day. Thank you.
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8: I'm Mike Dubusky. Tropical Storm Bertha is right now making its slow westward march across southern Louisiana, dumping rain and bringing with it the risk of dangerous storm surge and rip currents. President Trump has issued a new warning to Iran, saying for every ship that country strikes in the Strait of Hormuz, the U.S. will destroy one bridge or power plant inside Iran. ABC News Chief Global Affairs Correspondent Martha Raddatz has more from Jordan.
9: Well, that's a pretty extraordinary statement. International law does not allow that kind of attack on civilian infrastructure on purpose. If you accidentally hit something and you're doing a bombing run on military targets, that's one thing. But to say and follow through and bomb civilian infrastructure.

0: is potentially, according to international law, a war crime.
1: It comes after the 12th straight night of U.S. strikes on Iranian targets. This is ABC News.
2: From the LA News Radio Weather Center, as we head through the day on Wednesday, 60% chance of showers and possible thunderstorms mainly throughout the first part of the day, otherwise partly sunny with a high near 82. 20% chance of showers before 2 a.m. on Wednesday night, partly cloudy with a low around 82. And on Thursday, sunny with a high near 77, mostly clear on Thursday night with a low around 59. And on Friday, sunny with a high near 84, a low around 64. From the LA News Weather Center, I'm Eli the Weather Guy.
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16: now, it's Red Eye Radio. Gary McNamara and Eric Harley talk about everything from politics to social issues and news of the day. Whether you're up late or you're just starting your day, welcome to the show from the Relief Factor Studios. 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
17: All across America, we are Red Eye Radio. He is Eric Harley, and I'm Gary McNamara. Good morning.
18: Hello. All right, here we go.
17: Happy Thursday. This is a story that was covered by a ton of the media, but it really didn't break out. At least I didn't see it on social media.
18: I only saw one post, and it was from Elon Musk.
17: Yeah. Well, the interesting thing is when we talk about AI and the AI centers out there, you hear a lot about electricity and water and all
18: right,
17: that.
18: For the data centers, yeah.
17: The data centers. I was watching Bill Maher and an interview with Musk. Bill Maher was doing saying we're running out of resources, and he goes, "No, we're not.
18: No, we're not.
17: Because
18: no.
17: you know, don't know where you're coming up with that." He goes, "Well, there are people that don't have food and water." He said, "There's plenty of water everywhere. I mean, desalination." He goes, "Is cheap now."
18: Mm-hmm.
17: He said, "You know, it's all we have to do is do it. And energy, we can produce whatever energy that we need." And you and I have talked about. I mean, when you think about the AI data centers, that's been really the biggest thing, water and energy. And as we've talked about before, all these things are problems that we can sell.
18: Right.
17: Excuse me, that we can solve. Not sell.
18: We might be able to sell them too.
17: We got to sell them and solve them at the same time. But this thing, I'll read the opening paragraph of the Wall Street Journal.
18: Mm.
17: It's the stuff of cybersecurity nightmares. On Tuesday, OpenAI said two artificial intelligence systems it was testing broke out of their test environment, hacked their way into the internet, and broke into another company. This is iRobot stuff. And how old's that movie? Like 25 years old?
18: That movie's, yeah, that goes like way back, honestly. And, you know, you think about Terminator 2. You know, follow me if you want to live. You think about all the threats of, you know, what happens if the robots take over. What has always really concerned me, I don't know if frightened is the word. I may be to a point of being frightened only because for me, everything in my entire life has been about sure footing. About, okay, what don't I know about whatever it is? And then let's learn it. All right. So the problem with AI is that there's not really one person that is going to keep up with all of it. It is moving. It's progressing so quickly. It's advancing so quickly that we're at that point. And now OpenAI is basically, I mean, they're telling the world, it was about 24 hours ago. It was during our show yesterday that Elon Musk actually posted this. And he reposted somebody else's post on this. And then OpenAI came out and talked about it. And then here you have this from the Wall Street Journal. So the victim is a company called Hugging Face. They provide open AI source tools, open source AI tools. So the cause was a cybersecurity benchmarking test that apparently went wrong. So you had these two different programs, all right, these two different models. One was called GPT 5.6 Sol, and the other, which was even more capable, pre-release model that the company didn't identify. So this is something, again, in development, and it's proprietary, so they're not going to identify what that other one was. The software had been configured, this is from the Wall Street Journal, for evaluation purposes to be less likely to refuse hacking commands, according to OpenAI. Now, OpenAI had caged the models in a sandbox. That's a system that didn't have access to the internet. But during the test, the AI software

0: News. I'm Mike Dubusky. Tropical Storm Bertha is right now making its slow westward march across southern Louisiana, dumping rain and bringing with it the risk of dangerous storm surge and rip currents. President Trump has issued a new warning to Iran, saying for every ship that country strikes in the Strait of Hormuz, the U.S. will destroy one bridge or power plant inside Iran. ABC News Chief Global Affairs Correspondent Martha Raddatz has more from Jordan.
1: Well, that's a pretty extraordinary statement. International law does not allow that kind of attack on civilian infrastructure on purpose. If you accidentally hit something and you're doing a bombing run on military targets, that's one thing. But to say and follow through and bomb civilian infrastructure is potentially, according to international law, a war crime.
0: It comes after the 12th straight night of U.S. strikes on Iranian targets. This is ABC News.
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0: ABC News. I'm Mike Dubusky. President Trump out with a new threat against Iran. If it strikes ships in the Strait of Hormuz, U.S. forces will hit back at Iranian bridges and power plants. The escalation in threats comes as U.S. forces launch another wave of attacks on Iranian targets, according to U.S. Central Command. French authorities now say Daniel Siad has been found dead in his home in Paris. The former modeling scout shows up thousands of times in the Epstein files released by the Justice Department. ABC's James Hill.
1: His association with Epstein seemed to have begun after Epstein got out of jail in Florida the first time, back in 2009, 2010, after he had served time for recruiting a minor into prostitution.
0: And there's no end in sight to the wet weather for the Gulf Coast as Tropical Storm Bertha continues to slowly move westward across Louisiana. Storm surge and rip currents are the big concern there. This is ABC News.
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3: Hey, Long Island. 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And as a former New York City cab driver and a stand-up comic, I'm going to be bringing you a celebration of our unique American experience where members from both sides of the aisle can engage each other without the hostility. Nobody's getting canceled. Nobody's getting chased out of a restaurant. No way. I like food too much to waste it. 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
2: I'm Mike Dubusky. Tropical Storm Bertha is right now making its slow westward march across southern Louisiana, dumping rain and bringing with it the risk of dangerous storm surge and rip currents. President Trump has issued a new warning to Iran, saying for every ship that country strikes in the Strait of Hormuz, the U.S. will destroy one bridge or power plant inside Iran. ABC News Chief Global Affairs Correspondent Martha Raddatz has more from Jordan.
3: Well, that's a pretty extraordinary statement. International law does not allow that kind of attack on civilian infrastructure on purpose. If you accidentally hit something and you're doing a bombing run on military targets, that's one thing. But to say and follow through and bomb civilian infrastructure is potentially, according to international law, a war crime.
2: It comes after the 12th straight night of U.S. strikes on Iranian targets. This is ABC News.
4: From the LI News Radio Weather Center, as we head through the day on Wednesday, 60% chance of showers and possible thunderstorms mainly throughout the first part of the day, otherwise partly sunny with a high near 82. 20% chance of showers before 2 a.m. on Wednesday night, partly cloudy with the low around 82. And on Thursday, sunny with a high near 77, mostly clear on Thursday night with the low around 59. And on Friday, sunny with a high near 84, a low around 64. From the LI News Weather Center, I'm Eli, the weather guy.
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0: ABC News, I'm Mike Dubusky. Tropical Storm Bertha is right now making its slow westward march across southern Louisiana, dumping rain and bringing with it the risk of dangerous storm surge and rip currents. President Trump has issued a new warning to Iran, saying for every ship that that country strikes in the Strait of Hormuz, the U.S. will destroy one bridge or power plant inside Iran. ABC News Chief Global Affairs Correspondent Martha Raddatz has more from Jordan.
1: Well, that's a pretty extraordinary statement. International law does not allow that kind of attack on civilian infrastructure on purpose. If you accidentally hit something and you're doing a bombing run on military targets, that's one thing. But to say and follow through and bomb civilian infrastructure is potentially, according to international law, a war crime.
0: It comes after the 12th straight night of U.S. strikes on Iranian targets. This is ABC News.
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4: I'm Mike Dubusky. President Trump out with a new threat against Iran. If it strikes ships in the Strait of Hormuz, U.S. forces will hit back at Iranian bridges and power plants. The escalation in threats comes as U.S. forces launch another wave of attacks on Iranian targets, according to U.S. Central Command. French authorities now say Daniel Siad has been found dead in his home in Paris. The former modeling scout shows up thousands of times in the Epstein files released by the Justice Department. ABC's James Hill.
5: His association with Epstein seemed to have begun after Epstein got out of jail in Florida the first time, back in 2009, 2010, after he had served time for recruiting a minor into prostitution.
4: And there's no end in sight to the wet weather for the Gulf Coast as Tropical Storm Bertha continues to slowly move westward across Louisiana. Storm surge and rip currents are the big concern there. This is ABC News.
6: From the LI News Radio Weather Center, as we head through the day on Wednesday, 60% chance of showers and possible thunderstorms mainly throughout the first part of the day, otherwise partly sunny with a high near 82. 20% chance of showers before 2 a.m. on Wednesday night, partly cloudy with a low around 82. And on Thursday, sunny with a high near 77, mostly clear on Thursday night with a low around 59. And on Friday, sunny with a high near 84, a low around 64. From the LI News Weather Center, I'm Eli, the weather guy.
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8: My dad, he's a double amputee, and he's one of my favorite people in the world. 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My dad is a hero. 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

0: News. I'm Mike Dubusky. President Trump out with a new threat against Iran. If it strikes ships in the Strait of Hormuz, U.S. forces will hit back at Iranian bridges and power plants. The escalation in threats comes as U.S. forces launch another wave of attacks on Iranian targets, according to U.S. Central Command. French authorities now say Daniel Siad has been found dead in his home in Paris. The former modeling scout shows up thousands of times in the Epstein files released by the Justice Department. ABC's James Hill.
1: His association with Epstein seemed to have begun after Epstein got out of jail in Florida the first time, back in 2009, 2010, after he had served time for recruiting a minor into prostitution.
0: And there's no end in sight to the wet weather for the Gulf Coast as Tropical Storm Bertha continues to slowly move westward across Louisiana. Storm surge and rip currents are the big concern there. This is ABC News.
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1: Live from the LI News Radio studios in the heart of Islip at Long Island's MacArthur Airport. From the city to the tips of the North and South Fork. 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
2: I'm Mike Dubusky. Tropical Storm Bertha is right now making its slow westward march across southern Louisiana, dumping rain and bringing with it the risk of dangerous storm surge and rip currents. President Trump has issued a new warning to Iran, saying for every ship that country strikes in the Strait of Hormuz, the U.S. will destroy one bridge or power plant inside Iran. ABC News Chief Global Affairs Correspondent Martha Raddatz has more from Jordan.
3: Well, that's a pretty extraordinary statement. International law does not allow that kind of attack on civilian infrastructure on purpose. If you accidentally hit something and you're doing a bombing run on military targets, that's one thing. But to say and follow through and bomb civilian infrastructure is potentially, according to international law, a war crime.
2: It comes after the 12th straight night of U.S. strikes on Iranian targets. This is ABC News.
4: From the LI News Radio Weather Center, as we head through the day on Wednesday, 60% chance of showers and possible thunderstorms mainly throughout the first part of the day, otherwise partly sunny with a high near 82. 20% chance of showers before 2 a.m. on Wednesday night, partly cloudy with a low around 82. And on Thursday, sunny with a high near 77, mostly clear on Thursday night with a low around 59. And on Friday, sunny with a high near 84, a low around 64. From the LI News Weather Center, I'm Eli, the weather guy.
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8: Are you looking for more in this world? Are you ready for something bigger? Then we are looking for you. The big-hearted, the bold, the messy and the gutsy, the teachers, the growers, the builders, the skilled, the sharers, the change makers. We need you. We are the Peace Corps in more than 60 countries.

0: News. I'm Mike Dubusky. Tropical Storm Bertha is right now making its slow westward march across southern Louisiana, dumping rain and bringing with it the risk of dangerous storm surge and rip currents. President Trump has issued a new warning to Iran, saying for every ship that country strikes in the Strait of Hormuz, the U.S. will destroy one bridge or power plant inside Iran. ABC News Chief Global Affairs Correspondent Martha Raddatz has more from Jordan.
1: Well, that's a pretty extraordinary statement. International law does not allow that kind of attack on civilian infrastructure on purpose. If you accidentally hit something and you're doing a bombing run on military targets, that's one thing. But to say and follow through and bomb civilian infrastructure is potentially, according to international law, a war crime.
0: It comes after the 12th straight night of U.S. strikes on Iranian targets. This is ABC News.
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1: 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I'm out for today. I will be back with you live, though, on Monday at 6 a.m. News never sleeps, so until then, covering for me today and giving you the news you need first thing today is Joe Thomas right here on 103.9 LI News Radio.
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3: Live from the LI News Radio studios in the heart of Islip at Long Island's MacArthur Airport. Nassau County, Suffolk County, all the news from our island in one place. 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
4: ABC News, I'm Sherry Preston. New calls for possible criminal charges against former special counsel Jack Smith.
5: The head of the House Judiciary Committee pushing for charges against former special counsel Jack Smith. Republican Representative Jim Jordan issued a criminal referral asking the Justice Department to investigate whether Smith lied to Congress during his deposition last year. Smith testified about President Trump's efforts to overturn the 2020 election. The top Democrat on the committee is calling the referral baseless and vindictive.
4: ABC's Hannah Pataa. In Iran, the regime is threatening to retaliate if President Trump follows through on threats to take out one bridge or power plant every time a ship is attacked in the Strait of Hormuz. Cleanup is underway in communities in West Virginia inundated by flash flooding. Bridges were washed out, homes and businesses damaged. Tropical storm Bertha off the Louisiana coast this morning, headed toward West Texas. The winds weren't quite as strong as had been anticipated, but heavy rainstorms and coastal flooding are still possibilities. This is ABC News.
6: From the LI News Radio Weather Center this morning, clear skies, sunny today, high 82. Clear tonight, low 62. Friday, plenty of sunshine, high 84. Mainly clear Friday night, low 64. Saturday, sunny, high 84. Partly cloudy Saturday night, low 64. Sunday, we'll have plenty of sunshine with a high of 80. Monday, mostly sunny skies, high 82. From the LI News Radio Weather Center, I'm meteorologist Jim Rinaldi.
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2: Because you need to know the first thing.

0: At very least, maybe a conjugation of the word profound. Oh, there you go again. Stop it, Bill. 434-882-4217. I'll tell you what went on. Sometimes I'll put a glib comment in there. Ellen of Troy was not pleased that I suggested that I hope they had a good refrigeration unit since, and it was really Ellen, all I was saying, it seems like a very long time to hold on to Lindsey Graham before he can finally be laid to rest, but you know, I'm sure ever since the end of the Cold War, we have whatever technology they used on the Soviet premieres there. I do want to get into the Arizona primaries. A couple of folks have had some folks there, our friends out in Eloy, picking up on it, Cortez as well. But our friends at the Jefferson Coin Shop, that's what JCS stands for, in the website jcsgold.com. Visit with us. Tell us how gold and silver are doing this morning. Good morning, James Locke. How are you doing this morning, sir?
1: I'm doing well, Joe. Gold and silver are pulling back just slightly this morning. Gold is down just about 1%, down $41 to $4,088. It got well above 4,100 yesterday, but dipped slightly below that level here this morning. It's the same story for silver. Currently down 1.5%. Silver did get above $60 yesterday, but couldn't hold on. Currently at $58.75.
0: As we watch the swings back and forth, Mark Warner was making the case that President Trump manipulates the markets by doing all these existential things out of the White House. You watch these things happen. They seem to be actually the opposite of that. When things happen, gold hangs steady. When things are quiet, gold kind of moves up and down a little bit. Am I missing something or?
1: No, you're exactly right. Gold hasn't really been moving the way that it has historically with geopolitical events and things like that and news out of the White House. Gold usually is a little bit more reactionary, and that hasn't been the case recently. Gold and silver really are moving these days based on the strength of the dollar and economic policy and what we're looking forward to ahead there with inflation. And the price of oil does have a lot to do with that. So, and you can see all of that on our charts at jcsgold.com. You can see how gold relates to oil and the S&P over time, which is very cool.
0: Yeah, that's it. Because, you know, if you're going to judge an investment, this is one of the things I've said about jcsgold.com. For the longest time, it's about their advice. They're not trying to upsell you. They don't have a commission sheet. They don't have a call sheet that says you need to do this many things. It's not one of those deals. It's just a family business that if you've got questions, they've got answers. So put them to a test for me. 434-979-COIN. That's 2646-979-COIN. After 10 a.m. Eastern. James, you have a great morning, sir.
1: Thanks, Joe. You too.
0: Now to you at 434-882-4217 and or if and but and why. Conjunction, what's your... I'm sorry. So all of a sudden I flashed back. I was back in Bayside, Queens in my parents' living room. And it was a Saturday morning. So a couple of emails came in yesterday. We played a clip. And actually, we did the interview and then went back to the clip later on because I found some irony in it and some folks had shared the same ironic pentameter with this statement. Tom Garrett, the member of Virginia's House, but also a documentary filmmaker working on Exile, the documentary. God, get it out there sooner or later. Can't we all agree that China's – nobody wants to take on China – but anyway, so they've made this great documentary and nobody will back it because it holds China's feet to the fire. All the more reason to see it, I say. But, Exile, the documentary, former member of the House Foreign Relations Committee, so they've invited him out to take on Iranian professors on Al Jazeera television there. But he made this point. I was asking him, and here's where it comes into relationship with the Arizona primaries that were contested on Tuesday. I asked him about the president and the foreign minister. They don't seem to be the same organ of government as the Islamic Revolutionary Guard Corps. And is that what the president is working on to try to get them to become the authority in Iran, not the mullahs?
2: I mean, that's what we want to believe as Americans, right? But I sat in a Foreign Affairs Committee hearing with former Michigan Congresswoman Jane Harman, who with a straight face said, well, the Iranians have freer and fairer elections than most nations in the world, which is actually true. Now, she said that, but this is, and it's actually true, but about 130 people tried to run for president or prime minister, I can't even remember, of Iran in the cycle prior to that. And the Supreme Council has to approve your candidacy. So, yay, they have free and fair elections as long as you vote for one of the three approved candidates out of 130.
0: So that's what led to a bunch of folks, especially with Andy Biggs' victory over Roger Schweikert in the primary for governor, but it also brought some folks to the party to talk about the Democrat that won in Arizona's first, who's also an outsider from the party. The party had chosen a former Republican who quit the Republican Party. And the DCCC had chosen her to be the anointed one. They endorsed her, they backed her, they made the yard signs for her, pay, you know, paid for the franking of the mailers. What? No, that's not, it's what it's called when you pay for the postage. Just like Schweikert was the GOP choice in Arizona, this particular email I find interesting, and I'm going to tie it in. Ben writes in to JT in the morning radio at gmail.com. Came in yesterday afternoon, Ben, so I hope you appreciate me bringing it back for today's program. Congressman Garrett's point about how the mullahs choose the people for the elections in Iran reminded me of what went on here in Arizona, as the Republican Party desperately tried to get rid of any vestiges of the House Freedom Caucus by sending Andy Biggs into political ignominy. Do you have any thoughts on how he survived and seems to have won over the Arizonans big time? Well, I think, and it may be for woe, but what we're seeing, both on the left and the right, is a pushback on the royal party apparatus. The problem is when these guys, whether it's Andy Biggs or not, get to Congress, they have to toe the line or they don't get any committee assignments. Again, I think Congress does too much, invests in too much, has too much authority over finances, can direct economies too greatly, sets up and establishes too many unconstitutional executive branch functions like, you know, EPA, etc. But yeah, I think that the vox populi is responding to the outsiders, even if they're looking for the party nomination. And we're going through a spasm where the party apparatus is just like they did in 2017, fighting back against you.
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4: ABC News, I'm Sherry Preston. New calls for possible criminal charges against former special counsel Jack Smith.
5: The head of the House Judiciary Committee pushing for charges against former special counsel Jack Smith. Republican Representative Jim Jordan issued a criminal referral asking the Justice Department to investigate whether Smith lied to Congress during his deposition last year. Smith testified about President Trump's efforts to overturn the 2020 election. The top Democrat on the committee is calling the referral baseless and vindictive.
6: ABC's Hannah Pataa. In Iran, the regime is threatening to retaliate if President Trump follows through on threats to take out one bridge or power plant every time a ship is attacked in the Strait of Hormuz. Cleanup is underway in communities in West Virginia inundated by flash flooding. Bridges were washed out, homes and businesses damaged. Tropical storm Bertha off the Louisiana coast this morning, headed toward West Texas. The winds weren't quite as strong as had been anticipated, but heavy rainstorms and coastal flooding are still possibilities. This is ABC News.
7: From the LI News Radio Weather Center, here's what Thursday has in store for us. Sunshine today. Overall, it's a nice-looking day with 82 degrees for a high this afternoon. Clear skies tonight. Mild temperatures, 63 degrees our low. Friday looks pretty much like today. Sunshine with a high of 83. And as we head towards the weekend, it's equally as nice. Sunshine both Saturday and Sunday with a high in the low 80s both days and no mention of rain all weekend. 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From the LI News Weather Center, I'm staff forecaster Chuck Brady.
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2: ABC News, I'm Sherry Preston. Another night of attacks by the U.S. military on Iranian targets. The 12th straight night. Houthi rebels attacking Saudi oil tankers in the Red Sea. ABC's Karen Waz in Washington.
3: Now, President Trump's stark new threat. Every time Iran shoots at a ship in the strait, the U.S. will bomb and destroy one bridge or power plant, including in the capital, Tehran. Iran's foreign minister firing back. Our defense doctrine is clear. Eye for an eye, and vowing a powerful and decisive response.
2: The EU has just hit Google with a $1 billion fine for breaking antitrust rules over the way it runs both its search engine and the Google Play Store. Floodwaters racing through parts of West Virginia. Several people are still unaccounted for, and rescue teams are still searching for them. Tropical storm Bertha in the Gulf Coast right now, south of the Louisiana coast, running west toward Texas, is expected to close in this afternoon. This is ABC News.
4: From the LI News Radio Weather Center this morning, clear skies, sunny today, high 82. Clear tonight, low 62. Friday, plenty of sunshine, high 84. Mainly clear Friday night, low 64. Saturday, sunny, high 84. Partly cloudy Saturday night, low 64. Sunday, we'll have plenty of sunshine with a high of 80. Monday, mostly sunny skies, high 82. From the LI News Radio Weather Center, I'm meteorologist Jim Rinaldi.
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2: 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I'm out for today. I will be back with you live, though, on Monday at 6 a.m. News never sleeps, so until then, covering for me today and giving you the news you need first thing today is Joe Thomas right here on 103.9 LI News Radio.
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0: You are a blessing to my face. May I be a blessing to your head. Just getting weird on a Thursday at 434-882-4217. Your life matters. Put that on a t-shirt. See if anyone gets chesty with you over that. We have to stop groupthink. We're all individuals. We all come into the world with different experiences. We all enter the squared circle with different backgrounds. And as some of the, I'm going through some of the tabs of this oft-ballyhooed Politico poll that says MAGA has left its support for President Trump and his new war in Iran. Until you start looking at some of the crosstabs, and several folks have asked about the details of who were these people. Well, not even half of them were Trump voters in 2024. And that's already throws off the poll, because even when they weighted the results, Harris had more respondents than Trump. And they managed to bring in an unrepresentative proportion of people who didn't vote by percentage. I'm saying, you know, there were people who didn't vote. I understand that people didn't vote. My question for the 476 people that participated in this poll that didn't vote, so it was easier to participate in a Politico public interest first telephone poll than it was to vote? And what? Now you feel like you've done your civic duty? Wow. That's all I have to say. It's like Owen Wilson. Wow. Wow. So we got our first things here. I want to tell you what went on last night, and then we'll give you a chance to dance with us and tell us how those things are impacting you where you are. What was that? Are you at the end? That was completely weird. All right, so now you've just messed up the whole thing. That's right. We begin our first things with Dr. Pavlov's dogs. You got to hear the music in order to indicate that the news is coming. I don't know. Couple of stories that are just breaking. The House adopted the $95 billion budget proposal yesterday afternoon, the long shot effort to fund the war in Iran, and also two key proponent parts of the Save America Act have been woven in considering their budget impact. That is requiring proof of citizenship to get on to voter rolls and photo ID to actually execute your vote. The 14th mayor of a Mexican city was murdered, this time in City Hall, by drug cartels the police claim to think are the prime suspects. The mayor, who was part of Claudia Sheinbaum's leftist party, Valentin Lavin, survived an arm attack earlier in January, but not this time, when he was caught apparently alone in City Hall without security. Funny how that kind of stuff can happen. Pakistan has asked the United States for a $10 billion exchange stabilization facility. According to a source briefed on the matter, the facility would be between the U.S. and Pakistani government and would be worth $10 billion with maturity of up to 5 years. The U.S. and Saudi Arabia have signed a civilian nuclear cooperation agreement Wednesday that clears the way for American companies to participate in their nuclear energy program, while strengthening economic ties, the administration says. Chris Wright and Saudi Energy Minister Abdulaziz bin Salman signed the 123 agreement. Is that the software they wrote it on? No. Didn't use the auto pen for this, right? Meanwhile, Secretary of State Marco Rubio was queried on whether this deal would lead to proliferation, a.k.a. bomb-making. He said it's not, the U.S. will not enter into any agreement with any country that leads to the risk of nuclear weapon proliferation, Rubio said. Meanwhile, the military announced the 12th consecutive night of bombardment of the state of Iran. And those are some of the first things here on the Talk Media Network. 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But most importantly, they know that you need some immediate information. You see, you scroll over there on your smartphone device, and their website is optimized for smartphone use. You can see that the price of gold is down like $41 since yesterday, is hovering just over $4,100 at $4,048 a head. Silver is down $1.24 to $58.50. So go online there, jcsgold.com, or you can call them at 434-979-COIN and get yours today.
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5: I'm Sherry Preston. Another night of attacks by the U.S. military on Iranian targets. The 12th straight night, Houthi rebels attacking Saudi oil tankers in the Red Sea. ABC's Karen Waz in Washington.
6: Now, President Trump's stark new threat. Every time Iran shoots at a ship in the strait, the U.S. will bomb and destroy one bridge or power plant, including in the capital, Tehran. Iran's foreign minister firing back. Our defense doctrine is clear. Eye for an eye, and vowing a powerful and decisive response.
5: The EU has just hit Google with a $1 billion fine for breaking antitrust rules over the way it runs both its search engine and the Google Play Store. Floodwaters racing through parts of West Virginia. Several people are still unaccounted for, and rescue teams are still searching for them. Tropical storm Bertha in the Gulf Coast right now, south of the Louisiana coast, running west toward Texas, is expected to close in this afternoon. This is ABC News.
7: From the LI News Radio Weather Center, here's what Thursday has in store for us. Sunshine today. Overall, it's a nice-looking day with 82 degrees for a high this afternoon. Clear skies tonight, mild temperatures, 63 degrees our low. Friday looks pretty much like today, sunshine with a high of 83. And as we head towards the weekend, it's equally as nice. Sunshine both Saturday and Sunday with a high in the low 80s both days and no mention of rain all weekend. Thanks for listening. From the LI News Weather Center, I'm staff forecaster Chuck Brady.
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0: having right now is that they're not serious about talks. If they're serious, we're serious. If they're not, then we will do what is necessary to protect that, our interest, and also the interest of our allies.
1: That's Marco Rubio. Later this morning, Dover Air Force Base, President Trump did attend the dignified transfer for the remains of some of the troops that were killed in the Middle East. Parts of the Gulf Coast had faced the prospect of a hit from Tropical Storm Bertha. They got that hit. It hit in southern Louisiana and is now headed to the Gulf Coast of Texas. Parts of the Northeast cleaning up after strong storms that canceled thousands of flights earlier this week. And there were water rescues being taken place in and around West Virginia as well. This is ABC News.
2: From the LI News Radio Weather Center this morning, clear skies, sunny today, high 82. Clear tonight, low 62. Friday, plenty of sunshine, high 84. Mainly clear Friday night, low 64. Saturday, sunny, high 84. Partly cloudy Saturday night, low 64. Sunday, we'll have plenty of sunshine with a high of 80. Monday, mostly sunny skies, high 82. From the LI News Radio Weather Center, I'm meteorologist Jim Rinaldi.
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2: 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I'm out for today. 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
3: Because you need to know the first thing.

0: Thank you for letting me be of service to you. 434-882-4217. That is the phone number you need, because I will tell you what went on yesterday for sure. And then I will give you my analysis of what on yesterday for sure. But I also want to hear how it is impacting you where you are for sure. Almost five show is how much I want to hear about its impact on you where you are. We were talking with Roger Pilon. Held on to him through the news because he was just about to answer my question about Hamilton and implied powers, and if that was the first wrong turn we made as a government, allowing for this concept of power where we want it to be. Roger, so go ahead. You were starting your answer before the news. Go
1: there
0: back.
1: There are implied powers in the sense that the last of the 18 enumerated powers of Article 1, Section 8 is grants Congress the power to employ those means that are necessary and proper for securing the ends that precede it in the other 17 enumerated legislative powers. But the crucial words there are necessary and proper. You can't, for example, have a power to establish a establishment church, because that would violate the First Amendment. Mm-hmm. You can't have a proper that would supersede state powers where they have authority, because that would violate other provisions in the Constitution. Now, you raise the 10th Amendment. Let me say a word about that, because you can see the provision for limited government in the following sense. The preamble to the Constitution sets forth the general ends of the government, all of which reduce in one way or another to liberty. Mm-hmm. Then in the very first sentence of Article 1, you see the start of the idea of limited government. All legislative powers herein granted shall be vested in a Congress. So, by implication, we're talking about only those powers that are herein granted. By implication, there are many other powers that are not herein granted. You look at Article 1, Section 8, and you'll see that Congress has only 18 legislative powers or ends. If you don't find a end or a power in that list, then the federal government doesn't have it. It means it belongs to the states or to the people, never having been given to either level of government, and that's the 10th Amendment, which reads, the powers not delegated to the United States by the Constitution, nor prohibited by it to the states, are reserved to the states respectively, or to the people. Again, never having been given to either level of government. Mm-hmm. Alluding, of course, to our natural rights we never gave up when we left the state of nature and created government. That's the theory of the legitimacy of the federal government.
0: Roger, I appreciate your time with us this morning. Founder of the Center for the Constitution at the Cato Institute. I've got to get the first things out there. We can't discuss what went on in the world without discussing, well, what went on out in the world. So let me run that down real quick for folks, and then we will reconvene a little bit, because it is the essence of which everything that we get into in the morning is well, or revolves around there. So hang on to that, Roger, and we will get our first things on here right now. Marco Rubio on his way to Manila for a sit-down with Russian Foreign Minister Sergey Lavrov, as well as the rest of the Asia-Pacific Summit, said that there will be no proliferation in the nuclear deal just signed between the United States and Saudi Arabia. military conducted its 12th nights of strikes against military stations that cause a ruckus in the Strait of Hormuz. CIA Director John Ratcliffe met with the head of Mossad in Washington to discuss the war in Iran. Alex Goffman's visit marked the first to Washington. Pakistan is looking for a $10 billion exchange stabilization facility. Stay tuned. I will explain what that is when we have a moment or two more. University of North Carolina at Chapel Hill and Virginia Tech are going to replace Brown and Columbia as schools that will use senior service college fellowship programs to help military members expand their knowledge base as they climb the ranks. Senate Foreign Relations Committee advanced the ambassadorial nominations of Carrie Lake and Doug Mastriano. We'll go to the full Senate on a 12-10 party line vote. And the details are coming out little by little of the deal with the U.S. and Saudi Arabia. But the basics, they've signed a civilian nuclear cooperation program where companies from the U.S. can go to Saudi Arabia and help them build nukes.
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4: ABC News, I'm Sherry Preston. Not much talking, but more attacks in the Middle East. The U.S. carrying out an 11th straight night of attacks. Bahrain and Saudi Arabia this morning warning about incoming attacks. Secretary of State Marco Rubio asked about the potential for peace talks with Iran.
5: The problem we're having right now is that they're not serious about talks. If they're serious, we're serious. If they're not, then we will do what is necessary to protect that, our interests, and also the interests of our allies.
4: That's Marco Rubio. Later this morning, Dover Air Force Base, President Trump did attend the dignified transfer for the remains of some of the troops that were killed in the Middle East. Parts of the Gulf Coast had faced the prospect of a hit from Tropical Storm Bertha. They got that hit. It hit in southern Louisiana and is now headed to the Gulf Coast of Texas. Parts of the Northeast cleaning up after strong storms that canceled thousands of flights earlier this week. And there were water rescues being taken place in and around West Virginia as well. This is ABC News.
6: From the LI News Radio Weather Center, here's what Thursday has in store for us. Sunshine today. Overall, it's a nice-looking day with 82 degrees for a high this afternoon. Clear skies tonight. Mild temperatures, 63 degrees our low. Friday looks pretty much like today. Sunshine with a high of 83. And as we head towards the weekend, it's equally as nice. Sunshine both Saturday and Sunday with a high in the low 80s both days. And no mention of rain all weekend. 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From the LI News Weather Center, I'm staff forecaster Chuck Brady.
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1: From the LI News Radio Weather Center this afternoon, plenty of sunshine, high 82. Clear tonight, low 62. Friday, plenty of sunshine, high 84. Mainly clear Friday night, low 64. Saturday, sunny, high 84. Partly cloudy Saturday night, low 64. Sunday, we'll have plenty of sunshine with a high of 80. For Monday, mostly sunny skies, high 82. From the LI News Radio Weather Center, I'm meteorologist Jim Rinaldi.
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3: 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The communist invasion has begun. Remember your training. You are an American. The Second Amendment is your right. Godspeed, patriots.
4: Godspeed, patriotic Americans. It's the Kevin Downey Jr. Show. Coming to you from stolen land we now call Long Island. The Kevin Downey Jr. Show. Now, with more patriarchy than ever, folks. It's Thursday. You know what that means. That means you, yes, you, each and every one of you listening to the sound of my voice, will have a chance to pick the bumper music for the day. And I don't care what it is, whatever you want to hear, send it in, 631-451-1039. That's the line here, 631-451. Wait, 631-451-1039. There you go. Send him in. DJ Cream Cheese. He's gonna handle, he spins the tunes. How are you guys doing? Patriotic Americans right outside the studio here. There you go. Folks, we're gonna have a lot of fun today. We've got so much going on. We've got a Smithsonian update I can't wait to get to. Smithsonian Institute. That's the museum taken over by the Wokesters. Brandon Gill going after them. Hardcore, as they say. Mikey Sherrill, she's the communist currently running the stolen land we call New Jersey. She's in trouble. She's in trubs. And Jack Smith is in trubs. Mom Donnie's in trubs. Everyone's in trouble. All the savages are in trouble. And my God, what a great day to be a real American. I say real American because there are people out here who are technically Americans, but they're not real Americans, if you know what I mean. And I think you do. They're commies. They're Democrats. We'll call them all sorts of names. Folks, 631-451-1039. Maybe you have an opinion. Maybe you've got to say something that just needs saying. Maybe there's a song you want to hear. Whatever. The one number handles it all. 631-451-1039. Now, ladies and gentlemen, I was talking with my wonderful friend, Steven Cruiser. He's a comedian. He's probably the first, conservative comedian that was not hiding it. Like, I used to be a liberal and I flipped. But he was always a conservative and was never hiding it. He was always like, yep, this is the way it is. He and I were talking yesterday. We do a podcast at PJ Media. If you want to hear it, you just head over to PJ Media. I think it'll be up today or tomorrow. I don't really know. I record these, and I don't really have anything to say about after that. They're always fun. He and I had a fun conversation yesterday. And one of the things we were talking about, we talk about a lot of things, but one of the things that we were talking about is how much farther do these libs think they can go? With this whole woke thing, it's petering out, folks. It's running its way down. People are getting woke fatigue. Businesses who say, well, we better do the woke thing. We don't want to lose any customers. DEI all over the place. Yeah, man, let's do it. Well, they're dropping that. They're dropping the DEI. You go woke, you go broke. I think everyone knows that by now. But so there's this museum. We'll call it the Smithsonian Institute. It's the biggest museum and most famous. It's all about the United States of America. 20 million adult viewers, visitors, I should say. 20 million students on top of that. That's what I'm reading. We have 20 million adult visitors and 20 million students every year coming through the doors. And we played the audio yesterday. Brandon Gill, the representative from Texas, asked the lady from the Smithsonian, is it important to be polite? He goes, yes, of course. He goes, well, why is it that at the Smithsonian Institute, politeness is a sign of white supremacy? I didn't do it. If someone, Folks, look what I'm reading. This is from the New York Post. Not only is politeness a sign of white supremacy, so is punctuality. Being on time. Well, oh man, look at this bigot coming into work on time. We gotta get rid of that objectivity. We talked about that one yesterday. Hard work. Hard work. Folks, look what they're doing. They're tearing down that which makes our society successful. How dare you be polite, on time for work. How dare you be open-minded. How dare you work hard, you white supremacists. Oh, and Mickey Mouse. That's a form of blackface. That's a form of blackface. You can't watch Mickey Mouse. Why? Well, because what's more American than Mickey Mouse? Nah, I mean, originally. I mean Tugboat Willie Mickey Mouse. Not, not whatever the Mickey Mouse has become, being a pedophile or something. I don't know. There's a lot of stuff going on at Disney. Be careful out there. Be careful. Don't send your kids to Disney World alone. Keep an eye on them. Now, the Smithsonian teaches all these things. Being on time is bad, open-minded, hard work, politeness, sign of white supremacy. It's coming out every day. Now, it does. It does teach you that Benjamin Franklin, he was a slave owner, and he owed all his discoveries to his slaves. And Christopher Columbus, he was a psycho. He was a psycho killer. Kiss, kiss, say, fa, fa, fa, fa, fa, fa, fa, fa, fa, fa. And of course that we live on stolen land, but we know that. We start every show talking about the stolen land. We should do, what is it called? A land, dedication or something where you say, oh, hey man, we're big, pinkos. We just want to honor the Arapahoes who were here first. We're not giving the land back because that would cost money. And we don't have any of that because we're Democrats. We don't work. The dumbest thing. I gotta find out, you know what, yeah. So well, I'm not in Detroit now. I was. We gotta do, a land acknowledgement. That's it. My God. What are you doing? We just want to mention. We want to mention the pilgrims who were here first on Long Island. And, you know, those who honored the king, they were here on Long Island. We killed the kings, all the king's men, at least as many as we had to form this great nation we call the United States of America. Folks, kicking it off, we've got our first phone call. It's Patriot John from Ridge. Patriot John, how are you, sir?
5: How you doing, Cream Cheese and Kevin Down Jr.? How you guys doing?
4: We're wonderful. Thank you, my friend. How are you?
5: Yeah, I'm hanging in there. My mom passed away June 30th. I'm trying to hang in there.
4: Oh, I'm sorry to hear it, my friend.
5: Yeah. Anyway, listen, do we still have civil rights or no?
4: Well, do we have civil rights? Hold on. Or no? That's a great question. I like to think we do, but I got to be honest, John. Sometimes I'm not sure. How about you?
5: Sometimes, that's all. Sometimes I want to shoot myself. I don't want to do that, but, you know, I'm getting angry.
4: Yeah, you know what? First of all, please don't shoot yourself. And number two, I'm angry as well. I see things happening that I don't like. Now, John, in the 45 Goals of Communism, one of them says to tear down the Founding Fathers. And look what's going on at the Smithsonian. Ben Franklin, well, he's horrible. he's just a bad dude. And being on time is a sign of that you're white supremacist and whatnot. But civil rights, you know, I gotta be honest, John. I think some people have more civil rights than others.
5: Yeah, like a burglar. He burglarizes your house and he gets a right to burglar your house. I don't get it.
4: All right, now, John, I gotta tell you something. There's a million things about New York State I don't like. But if someone kicks in your door, let's say you're upstairs asleep and you hear someone kicking the door, you can't. If you go down to shoot that guy, you're going to prison.
5: Yeah, I know, but the cop told me you got to drag him in. Got to drag him in the house.
4: Oh, yeah? Shoot him, then drag him in?
5: Yeah. But, that's the truth.
4: You know, I would say don't shoot anyone in this state, but I love that a cop tells you, shoot him, then drag him in. That's hilarious. You know what I did learn, John? This comes from a...
5: On front of my door, it says Smith & Wesson. This house is owned by Smith & Wesson.
4: Oh, that's a great deal. You got that? Those are my those are my pronouns, Smith and Wesson.
5: Right. I got cats at home. I don't have no gun.
4: Oh, I hope they're assault cats.
5: No, they're good cats.
4: John, you know what I got to tell you, buddy? Never say you don't have a gun on the radio, because you know who's listening. They're going to come and get you now.
5: They're going to come and get me. I don't have a gun, I said. I don't have a gun.
4: Now they know you're unarmed. You got to be careful. You have nine guns, John. You have nine. Tell them you got nine, because I don't want them coming to get you.
5: Yeah, right.
4: Patriot John calling in. What a great day to start. What a great way to start the day. Thank you, Patriot John. Always a pleasure to hear from you, my friend.
5: Okay, thank you. See you.
4: Thank you, buddy. There you go, Patriot John, who has guns. He says he doesn't, but if you're a criminal, don't believe him. It could be a trap. It could be a honey trap. He might you kick in his door. He might shoot you. Who knows? Who knows? Do I have guns? Well, you know, so weird. When Joe Biden was president, I was on one of the Great Lakes. Was it Lake Alabama? I don't know. I call it Lake Gitchagumi. Doesn't matter, but I had a problem, and my boat sank with all my guns. And now that he's gone, well, I got the guns back. So, and I'm telling you right now, don't kick in my door. that's a bad move. Because, you know, I live in the atomic bunker. It's an apartment. And when people kick in the door, there's not really a lot of places for me to run to. So I might just have to shoot. I don't know. Folks, we are just getting... What is this? Oh, my gosh. It's Tiny Tim. Tiptoe Through the Tulips. Wow. I don't know. You know what? Whomever recommended this, God bless you. This is a nice pull. What a weird, creepy way to start the day. I love weird and creepy. This is going to be so much fun. Don't forget, folks, you too can send in the song you want to hear. Send it to DJ Cream Cheese, 631-451-1039. Hold on.
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4: Oh, yeah, baby. Roll Me Away, Bob Seger. Thank you. That's a deep cut. No one knows Roll Me Away. Someone out there does. I tell you, man, this guy has soul. That's a soulful voice right there, Bob Seger. Also, Bob Seger and the Silver Bullet Band. You could call him that. Folks, look at this. You're talking about the Smithsonian Institute. Probably the most important museum all over the stolen country, and it just takes a dump on America. But it, if you're on time for work, that's bad. That's a sign of white supremacy. And you're kind and polite, that's bad. Objective, hard work, Not liking it. Seeing a lot of white supremacy. Folks, so my show comes out at like 9:06, I believe. 9:07, maybe. I don't know. I'm here around 6:30 every day. So I'm early. I must be a really bad dude. Man, dripping with white supremacy. But you know the Smithsonian, it tells you all these things. It's all bad. But then it does celebrate the transgenders, the bondage people, the sadomasochism. Yeah, there was a guy, what was his name? Robert Mapplethorpe. You know, I can't get it. Anyway, just Google it, but be careful. Don't Google images Robert Mapplethorpe. You'll see things that you wish you didn't see, which, you know, edgy at the time. But now you're like, oof. Well, edgy because that's where we were then. It also says, Smithsonian will tell you that illegal immigrants deserve the right to vote. They deserve it. They should have it. I mean, they came here illegally. They broke the law. They deserve. I hate the word deserve. I hate the word deserve. I mean, sometimes people do deserve things. Sure. Look at this guy. This woman, let's say, does something spectacular in combat. They get the Medal of Honor. They deserve it. Okay. Do I deserve anything? No. No. I've had people say, you know what you deserve, KDJ? You work hard, you say, I don't deserve anything. There's no such thing. I'm not entitled to anything. I don't think I deserve. But the Smithsonian Institute will tell you that the illegal immigrants deserve the right to vote. They broke in. They broke the law. They're here. Maybe they're living for free. Maybe they're living in a nice hotel that you and I are paying for. Three meals a day, three hots and a cot. Maybe. But they deserve it. Now, when you tell people they deserve something, you create a problem. You create entitlement. And where you've got entitlement, you've got issues. I deserve. I've seen people say, well, you know, I've got five kids. I deserve something. The state should pay me to feed them. No, the state should at best throw you some birth control. Maybe throw you some birth control. I had a big fight with a liberal once because there should be birth control available for free on every corner. We're living in Brooklyn. And I said, well, you know, it's between the subway stop in my apartment, I counted seven places that sell condoms. They're not free. You might spend a buck. But if you don't have a dollar, you probably shouldn't have a boyfriend or girlfriend or someone who's willing to sleep with you. So, but that shut her down. That shut her down. Because, you know, she believes people deserve. I deserve health care. I deserve. No, you don't. You deserve nothing. You are entitled to nothing. We are entitled to nothing, folks. Now, hold on. Okay, let's say you're retired and you want your Social Security. Yeah, you're entitled to that because you've paid into it for years. You've paid into it. You know who doesn't deserve that money? The people who ran across the border when Joe Biden was president and got to live for free for a year and a half. And then, I don't know, maybe some of them were, I'm sure a lot of them were quite law-abiding, other than breaking into the country, of course. But some of them were criminals. Some of them were complete animals. And we'll get into that as the show unfolds. Looky here. As you know, Catherine Salgado from PJ Media mentioned this yesterday. We didn't get into it as much as they wanted to. So, you're not going to believe this, folks. It turns out that in New Jersey, there are 6,000, roughly 6,600 non-citizens, they're calling them. Well, I'll call them illegal immigrants. Whatever you like. And they say 400 voted. Now, what happened was they got driver's licenses, and there was a glitch, a computer glitch. What do you know it, man? These computer glitches, folks, I'm telling you now, every time there's a computer glitch, we the people suffer. And when I say we the people, I mean patriotic Americans, not the blue-haired Gorgons with the big hairy armpits. They don't count. Sniff, sniff. I smell cat pee. There must be one somewhere near me. Anywho, they say it's 6,600 non-citizens registered to vote, but only 400 did. I'm telling you now, this is a lie. This is a big, stinky, hairy, mold-encrusted lie. And that's what that is. And now, guess who's looking into the lie? Yes, by God, there's an investigation by the Department of Justice. Harmeet Dhillon. Harmeet Dhillon leading this charge. And you know who this looks really bad for? Well, that would be the governor, Mikey Sherrill. Now, this happened before she was in office, and some idiot's trying to blame Trump, of course. But Here's the thing, though. She was out there saying, man, anyone who thinks illegals can vote is a big dumb head. Patriot Tim from Florida sent me a video. It's great. It's so Operation Mockingbird. It's every night. And you know who the chuckleheads are. It's Chuck Schumer, all those clowns saying, it's illegal to vote. No one's doing it. No one's doing it. I'm telling you now, folks, it's the Band-Aid is coming off in every possible way. And you are going to see just how many illegal immigrants have been voting. Remember when the left said, illegal immigrants can't vote? And then they went to, well, we're going to let them vote, but only in local elections. That's the way we're going to do it. Only local, because they're here. Well, no, they shouldn't be voting at all. And then from there, it's just an easy step. Yeah, come on, vote. Vote. And you know what? I'm telling you, folks, I've said it before, I'll say it again. When I was a big, stinky New York City liberal, I missed a vote once. Then I went to vote the next time, and they say, did you vote last year? And I go, no, I didn't vote last year. They go, yeah, you did. And there was my signature. Well, it was my name, but it wasn't my signature. There you go. Look at this patriotic family walking past the booth here. Welcome. Welcome to Long Island. That's it. We got patriots all over the joint. My point is, I didn't vote, but I saw someone had tried to put my name down. So they voted for me anyway, is where I'm going with that. See, the best part about being a Democrat is you can miss a vote. You can be on a gig somewhere, and they'll vote for you. They'll vote for you because they probably know which way you're going to vote because I was voting Democrat then. Nah, I'll just pretend this, what's this guy, Kevin Downey Jr.? Yeah, he was here. Just sign that. And he voted for the Democrat. Look at that. And I was like, well, I don't care. I'm sure they voted my way. But then I was like, wait a minute. No, I do care. What if I didn't want to vote that way? Now I'm Mr. Cranky Pants. Now I'm not happy. And I'll tell you this, hanging out, just walking down the street, and there's a lady with the table going, register to vote, register to vote. The Republicans are evil. And by now I had switched. And I said, I would like to register to vote. And go, all right. And she had a bag to her left and a bag to her right. And I signed it as a Republican. And as I'm filling it out, a young black girl comes up and she goes, I like John McCain. That's the election it was. She goes, no, he's taking your rights away every day. And I said, name one. And the woman goes, what do you mean name one? Oh, there's a bunch. She could name one. And I said to this little black girl, I said, don't let her tell you what to do. If you like John McCain, you like John McCain. But you see, she's a white liberal woman. So she's going to teach the young black girl. She's going to show her the way. Oh yeah. I'm telling you, ma'am, there's really nothing more racist than a seething far left Democrat. In so many ways, it's either the soft racism of low expectations, or it's just like, well, I'm just going to tell this black person what to do. It's just sick to me. I had a nice conversation, and I said, Democrats are so racist. What? How? And I pointed out all the big blue toilet towns. Like, how can you be that bad? If you look at Detroit, look at all of them. Are they really that bad at their jobs that these have been ghettos, killing grounds for black folks for generations? Or is it on purpose? Oh no, they're just really bad. They're really bad. Thank you. We got Sammy Hagar. I don't need love. Man, you guys, I love the tunes you pick. 631-451-1039. The line to a pine if you want to call, text, whatever you like. We are here for you. It's Thursday, and we always try to have fun, but now we have musical fun. Hold on.
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10: ABC News, I'm Sherry Preston. Attacks and threats in the Middle East. The U.S. carrying out a 12th straight night of strikes on Iran after President Trump threatened to hit bridges and power plants if Iran attacks ships in the Strait of Hormuz. Iran threatening to respond with an eye for an eye. And in Washington, House lawmakers approving billions to pay for all of it.
11: On Capitol Hill, the House narrowly adopted a $95 billion budget blueprint, $73 billion of it for the war. as the Pentagon warns it's running out of money. The measure now heads to the Senate, where a vote could wait till fall.
10: ABC's Karen Waugh. The fighting driving oil prices higher. Brent crude, the worldwide standard, nearly $99 a barrel this morning. Search teams looking for people still missing after the flooding in West Virginia. Tropical storm Bertha heading west through the Gulf. It could hit the Texas coast later today. Google has been slapped with a $1 billion fine in Europe over antitrust violations. This is ABC News.
12: From the LI News Radio Weather Center this afternoon, plenty of sunshine, high 82. Clear tonight, low 62. Friday, plenty of sunshine, high 84. Mainly clear Friday night, low 64. Saturday, sunny, high 84. Partly cloudy Saturday night, low 64. Sunday, we'll have plenty of sunshine with a high of 80. Monday, mostly sunny skies, high 82. From the LI News Radio Weather Center, I'm meteorologist Jim Rinaldi.
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0: J. Oliver here. 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
4: Angry Again by Megadeth. Thank you, sir. Angry Again. Man, oh man, that says it all, doesn't it? Megadeth. What a great name. Remember I couldn't find that, it was like hillbilly music, rockabilly, but psychobilly is what it was called. 2 days ago, I just remembered it right now. See, I'm on a delay. Yep. You're probably listening to the sound of my voice here from Stolen Land on, I don't know, 5, maybe 7 second delay. I'm on a 2 day delay. I'll think of, hey, what's that word? And 2 days later I go, oh yeah, psychobilly music. That's right. Folks, I'm talking about, I won't stick on this. It's just hilarious. This, Smithsonian Institute. Man, did they get busted. $1.3 billion budget. And the whole thing is, man, America sucks. America sucks. I'm not kidding you. In 2020, the communist running the Smithsonian, her name was Lonnie Bunch, and she sent what they call them curators, but more like garbage pickers. They're really garbage pickers out there on the streets, and said, bring me some trash left behind by the savages who were burning the big blue toilet tubs. Bring it in, and she brought in some garbage. She called them historical artifacts that need to be collected and saved for posterity. Those are our kids, I built a little thing, a little shrine to BLM. You know, most of them are in jail for stealing money from BLM, from Black Lives Matter, the institution. That's what they do. They steal. A lot of them have been busted. Look at this. Now, this is from Miranda Devine, which, by the way, is the coolest name in the world. Imagine if my name was like Kevin Immaculate Jr., Miranda Devine. What a great name. And she's from Australia. She's just one of my favorite writers. And she's going off about, the Smithsonian. And, look at this. Wow. It says here that the woman, we played her yesterday. Brandon Gill said, is it important to be polite? And she goes, yes, of course. She says, well, it says here it's a sign of white supremacy. And, you gotta see the Mickey Mouse one. Mickey Mouse. Because, Brandon Gill says, is Mickey Mouse racist? And she goes, no, he's not a racist. He goes, well, according to one of your exhibits, Mickey Mouse represents vestiges of long-standing traditions of blackface minstrelsy. That's a good word. I've never heard it. Would you describe that as racist? And then, here's what's going on. Mickey Mouse. He's a little racist. You see, folks, here's how they tear down society. This woman has been sufficiently, as Yuri Bezmenov would say, demoralized. Completely demoralized, because she thinks the nation sucks, and now she's in charge of the most important museum. See, this is why Democrats, communists, whatever, take over every institution. Imagine running the number one museum based dedicated to American history, and what do? He says everything's racist. Mickey Mouse, he's a racist, and showing up on time—that's all racist. That's why. That's why the Democrats send their myrmidons into every possible institution. Your local school board, your library. Think about that, your library. Who do you think's running it? Well, go look at some of the books. Do you see borderline pornography for children? Well, you know, there's a Marxist in there. They see possibilities where you and I maybe would not think to look. Yes, I'm going to take over the library because I'm a Marxist, and I'm going to put Marxist books in there. I had someone call the station, KDJ, what's the book with the 45 goals of communism? And I said, let me look it up, sir. And they said, I'm going to go to the library. And I said, good luck. See who's running your library. You will know by the books who's running it. They see opportunities where we do not. I'm going to take over the library, and I'm going to put the books in that I want kids to read, or people, whomever, everyone. And you, my little Marxist friend, you go to the school board. You get on that, and we'll take over that. Well, what about the, I don't know, what do we go for the, maybe the DMV? Oh, yes, of course. Go for the DMV that way when the illegal immigrants come in. Nod, nod, wink, wink. Here's your driver's license. Hey, we probably accidentally enrolled you, probably registered you to vote. Just throwing that out there, Mr. Illegal Immigrant, who now has a driver's license. How did they get driver's licenses? Well, the Marxists took over. They take over everything. They see opportunities where we don't think to. I was hanging out in the backyard once with a friend of mine who has since passed away. He was a comedian and a police officer, John Mulrooney. And there was a ladder that was out because landlords were using a ladder for something. And he goes, do you think those windows upstairs are locked? And I go, I have no idea. Why? He goes, why is this ladder out? I don't know. Why does it matter? Why does it matter? He goes, you don't think like a criminal. Criminal sees the ladder, figures maybe those windows aren't locked. How long would it take you to put the ladder up against that wall there? Oh, about 5 seconds. Yeah. Imagine how fast someone can break in. And I was like, wow. I never would have thought of that. He goes, because you don't think like a criminal. Cops are, if they're not trained to think like criminals, they will pick up how to think like criminals. And they will do this. They will see opportunities like how to break into your house where you do not. You do not see it. And they always see it. And the Marxist sees it as well. The Marxist sees opportunity in places we don't. I'm going to take over everything, every institution, the ones we don't even think about, like the Smithsonian Institute. Folks, let me know what you think. 631-451-1039. Text messages starting to flow in. We've got Patriot Jerry from the Batcave region of North Carolina. He says, great MAGA morning, KDJ and DJ Cream Cheese. It's a great day to clown slap some commie pinkos, stinkos, and blue-haired tundra Wookiees. They're everywhere. Let's talk voting machines. It's amazing. When there are software issues or glitches, it always favors the commie crack candidate every time. Seems odd? Nope. It's called cheating or rigged. Have a blessed day, Patriot, every time. Every time, sir. I've never seen a computer glitch that goes well for conservatives, Republicans, MAGA types. I've never seen one. Patriot B says, good morning, everyone. I don't trust Saudi Arabia. I don't know why Trump is going to allow them to enrich uranium. Also, Cream Cheese, did you see Masters of the Universe? And what did you think? Oh, he's busy. Sorry. We'll get to him later. We'll see what he thinks about later. He's talking with someone right now. What else we got? We've got Patriot Greg says, good morning, KDJ and DJ Cream Cheese and fellow patriots. An imam in our own capital city was arrested Monday for serial rape after being given a public service award in 2024 by Richland County Sheriff Leon Lott. I know Columbia has been turning into a toilet town over the years, but this is bad. They now have Muslim police officers who had insult to injury. This article can be read on the RAIR Foundation, R-A-I-R, Foundation website. I love that website. Our capital is going to be like New York City and Dearborn if people don't wake up. Patriot Greg, a.k.a. Swamp Fox, South Carolina. Yeah, folks, every institution, take them back. Patriot Lynn from Michigan says, KDJ, where can we listen to your podcast? That would be at the America First Warehouse every Wednesday. And you know what? It's out there. It's on Twitter. If you go to the America First Podcast on Twitter, or the America First Warehouse on Twitter. You'll find it. And it's, we make fun. We make fun of the Democrats because they do silly things and we mock them. Staff Sergeant Arby, texting in from behind enemy lines in, the state of Washington, says, KDJ, good morning and thank you. I know you understand. Your thoughts, are appreciated so much. Yes, thank you, sir. I, some bad news for, Staff Sergeant Arby, relative passed. And, my, you know, my condolences, my friend, my condolences. Patriot Twin Steve here. Also behind enemy lines says, whoa, that was a good tiptoe through the tulips. What strange cat Tiny Tim was. Too much LSD. Yes, probably. Probably way too much LSD. But I heard that. I was like, man, I can see why this was a hit. That was fun. Patriot Steve from Calabawai says, KDJ, I again must be a white supremacist. I drove to a city bus. I drove a city bus in Portland. Or I had to sign it where I had to sign it at 4:47 a.m. If late, I lose my assigned work schedule. Instead of finishing in 8 hours, might finish work 13 hours later, split shift, or lose daily pay. All transit workers in Canada and U.S. are white supremacists. Of course! How dare you show up? You got a bus, and now the bus is on time? Wait, you were on time to work, and your bus is on time? Double white supremacy. Folks, I can smell the white supremacy. Arizona Charlie from Prescott Never Prescott says, that's Arizona, because it's Arizona Charlie, says, I believe that the nouveau socialists don't understand that any attempt at a uniform society will always produce an underground capitalist black market. Capitalism and the pursuit of happiness and supremacy are simply human nature and not racially motivated. Yes. Now, let me say something. So you hit the nail on the head. My former Czeszowa, that's Polish for mother-in-law, well-versed in the black market when living in communist Poland, because everyone was. There are things you can't get unless you go to the black market. You know what you go to the black market? You can also get is arrested by communists with guns. It was dangerous. The black market will always show up no matter what it is. Great text, my friend. Great text. Folks, hold on. Way more coming.
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6: Whiskey on the shelf. You were so quiet there by yourself. Things were fine till they took you down and opened you up and passed you around.
4: Quiet Whiskey. John was the first one. Winoni, I'm writing this one down. I've never heard this, and I already love it. Quiet Whiskey, folks. Quiet Whiskey. Ladies and gentlemen, a lot of stuff going on. A big computer glitch. Can you believe it? You know, I remember computer glitches. A lot of them during the 2020 election. There were computer glitches. There were broken pipes. All sorts of funky business going down. Funky business going down in the city. And not one of those funky glitches helped Republicans at all. In fact, they all worked against Republicans. Now, Harmeet Dhillon, looking into the computer glitch that registered 6,600 illegal immigrants to vote, 400 of whom did. I'm telling you, it's more. Now, I have good news. I mean, I think that's great news. Look at this. I told you, Jack Smith. Folks, if any of these savages are going to jail, I think Jack Smith might be the one. I think Comey's too big. I think Brennan's too big. Jack Smith, he's a toilet dweller, this guy. He's the one that went after Trump on all sorts of things. And then a judge said, you know, sort of installed in an illegal way. He goes, oh, okay, and continued his investigation. How that was allowed to happen is beyond me. Anywho, Jim Jordan, you know what? Jim Jordan is good at referring people to the DOJ. Rarely do I see anything come from a Jim Jordan referral to the DOJ, but headline, Jim Jordan refers Jack Smith to DOJ over alleged false statements. He lied. What did he lie about? Well, he probably lied about a lot of things. Probably about a lot of things. And one of them is, someone said, hey, Jack Smith, you filthy turd burglar, is it possible that maybe you were looking at, and I quote, members, there'd be Senate members he's talking about, did you read their privileged text messages? Jim Jordan asked him that, and he said, what about you or your team? And he goes, no, I didn't do that. I didn't do that at all. Now Jim Jordan says, we know this to be false. I.e., Jack Smith is a liar head. He's a liar mouth, and now he's in trubs, because you can't lie to Congress. Well, it depends. Hold on. If you're a Republican, conservative, MAGA, you know, one of those people, you lie, well, they'll put you in jail. Contempt of court. Steve Bannon, well, what do they have on him? I don't think he even lied. What did he, let me check what he did. They sent him to prison. Sent a bunch of Trump's cronies to jail as long as they could. But it never happens to the other side. Never happens. Rahm Emanuel, he was held in contempt of court. Remember? He was an Obama thug. Did he see the inside of a jail? No, of course not. Don't be a silly goose. Did you have silly goose for breakfast? Because you're thinking like a silly goose if you think that someone on the left will go to jail for this. Well, I'm telling you, it might happen now. You know, say what you want about Trump, but something that I have learned watching this man, once you try to bankrupt him, imprison him, bankrupt his family, kill him, he gets a little cranky. He becomes Mr. Cranky Pants, all right? He becomes Mr. Cranky Pants, and what happens then is he goes after these people. You will see, if you haven't already, in the left-leaning media, what's it called, the Daily Beast? Man, are they stupid. Trump is on a revenge tour. He's going to throw his enemies in jail. No, he's going to throw bad people in jail. I hope. As I mentioned, I haven't seen a lot of that going on. Hopefully, we will see more of that going on. But Jack Smith is they can cut him loose. He's dispendable. Is that the word I'm looking for? Dispendable? I think it is. They can throw him away. He was working in the hag or the hog, however you want to pronounce it. Not the hog, the hag. That's, I don't know, something over in Europe. I don't really like Europe anymore these days. Not a fan. I'm a big believer in First and Second Amendment. You don't see any of that going on over there. All you do see is a takeover of Western civilization. Call me a wacky doodle. Anyway, he was over there. They said, bring him in. This guy, he's a savage. He'll go after Trump and he'll try to put him in prison. Folks, just think of the evil. Think of the evil that we see emanating from the left. They cheered when Charlie Kirk got shot. He didn't get shot. He was assassinated by an animal. They cheered. That's who they are. That's what they are. And I got to tell you, yet another reason I will never go back to that side of the table unless, I mean, I should say never. I don't see it happening. Who knows? Who knows what things are going to be like 10 years? If you had told me, 15 years ago, the first president to never run on an anti-gay marriage platform would be a Republican. I said, oh, that's crazy business. Oh, you're not paying attention. It was Trump. I don't know if you know that. It was Trump. If you had told me the first president to nominate an openly gay man to a cabinet-level position would be a Republican, I'd have said, that's crazy. If you had told me a Republican president would lead a worldwide charge to decriminalize homosexuality, I would say, what? Not a Democrat? That's, you're out of your mind. And it was. So I don't know what's coming. I don't know what's coming. But I'm telling you now, Jack Smith, they can lose him. They can flush him. They don't care for him. He's like the white trash cousin. They don't really call, they don't invite him to Christmas. But if they've got a neighbor who needs punched in the head, bring in Jack Smith. Bring him in. Well, Jack Smith, he lied. Now, why was he going after senators' phone calls and text messages? Why? Well, they don't know that yet. But what they do know, you can't do that. And when you do that and you get asked if you did that, you can't lie to Congress. I mean, you can, but it's illegal. So he really did two things here that are illegal. He was looking at text messages he should not be looking at. And he lied about looking at them when, he, you know, like, they busted him. Hey, were you reading our text messages? No, I wasn't doing that. Okay, well, now we know you did. We know that you did, and we know that you lied about it. I'm telling you, folks, this guy, he's not in the Golden Club. He's not in the, he didn't get, did he get a, oh, wait a minute. Did he get a pardon? I don't think he did. I don't think he got a pardon from, Autopen, President Autopen. I don't think he did. I will check, because that's going to mean, well, it might mean something. We'll see. But I'm telling you now, folks, if they didn't give him a pardon, and I don't think they did, they don't really care about him. Fauci, he was begging for a pardon. Fauci got a pardon. I killed millions of people. They got away with it. We got Patriot Laura here from Prescott. Not the other P word. Press, you know why. I'm not even going to say it. Patriot Laura says, go woke and go broke is a great topic for discussion with your audience. Joey and I hold grudges forever. No Target, no Kohl's, no Costco, no Nike, no Coke, no Disney, no Neil Young, no Robert De Niro. The list goes on and on. I do, too. I do, too. I'm looking for, RC Cola. I'm looking for that in diet. I'm not finding it because I do not forgive people who've done such, they've committed, if they're not crimes, they're crimes against morality. Hey, Coca-Cola, we're going to teach you how to, we're Coca-Cola, we're going to teach you how to be less white. Huh? Wow. Holy moly. PJB says, I like my library here in Ronkonkoma, but yes, I have seen books in the children's section, recently, when I brought my 20-month-old there, and there are books about my two dads and a book about EID. If I allow my daughter into the library when she gets older, I'll definitely be there to see what book she's looking at. She really made me cringe when I seen those books, and I took them and tried to hide them in a different section. That's hilarious. Oh, You know who's running that library. Joey, also from Prescott, never, the other one, says, hey, Kev, David Zier just said that the latest anti-Trump media strategy will be to keep a daily death count of how many people we kill in Iran every day, instead of the big picture of unfettered access to their nuclear sites by the IAEA. David will be the next Walter Cronkite. You should have him on your show. I love David Zier. People don't know this. And you know what? There's always a strategy to make Trump look bad. I promise you. David Zier is the best cook you're ever going to be. Supermassive Black Hole by Muse. I love Muse. They're commies, but they're one of the best bands out there. He cooks like nobody's business, is David Zier. I went to his Christmas party a couple years back. Holy moly. And yes, you watch, folks. Remember during COVID? Remember the bogus death counter on CNN? They just have whatever number. Then every few seconds, it would ratchet one or two up as though hospitals all over were dinging bells. We got another one. Complete lie. Man, the first half's done already. Hold on. We'll be right back.
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8: ABC News, I'm Sherry Preston. Global oil prices jumping again. Brent crude now back to $100 a barrel after President Trump's latest threats against Iran and his new warning this morning against the Iran-backed Houthi rebels. He says there will be, in his words, major military punishment if the rebels keep attacking ships. They've already targeted a pair of Saudi oil tankers. Iran also firing shots at countries around the Middle East. ABC's Martha Raddatz.
9: Overnight here in Jordan, 6 Iranian missiles and 4 drones were intercepted, and the Kuwaiti army says drones were intercepted there as well.
8: Applications for unemployment benefits tumbled last week. The Labor Department says first-time claims dropped by 22,000, their lowest level in more than 50 years. Tropical storm Bertha marching through the Gulf after hitting the

0: Sunday, we'll have plenty of sunshine with a high of 80. Monday, mostly sunny skies, high 82. From the LI News Radio Weather Center, I'm meteorologist Jim Rinaldi.
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2: 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Now, we're talking about Mikey Sherrill's in Trubs, Jack Smith's in double Trubs. Uh-oh. Look what's going on. You're not going to believe this, folks. Commie Mom Donnie, he's pushing for more taxes on New York City because, you know what, it's not expensive enough. It's just not expensive enough to live in New York. Says here, and I shall read my broadcaster's voice, this is from the New York Post, socialist mayor, that means communist, Zoran Mamdani is hatching plans for a months-long pressure campaign demanding a sweeping slate of state tax hikes. He's going for the whole state now. See that? Not just the city. And here's the fun part. Here's the fun part. He's going after, believe it or not, people who own property. He wants more levies. He drove his Chevy to the levee, but the levee was dry, so he said, I know, let's charge the city property owners more money. That way, you see, folks, he just froze rents on the rent-controlled and stabilized apartments. Now he wants to tax those who own the building. Why? Because then when they cannot keep their buildings up to his code, and rest assured they will not be able to, he will take the buildings. He will take them. That is his plan, to take buildings from small landlords. When I say small, I mean maybe they own a building. Maybe they saved up their money for, 200-300 years, and they bought a brownstone, and there's 6 apartments in it. They live in one, and maybe, you know, they do all the super work. Superintendent, I mean, not like Superman. And they rent out the rest. Well, he wants to take those. He wants to take those away. And he's on this kick. Tax the rich. Tax the rich, I tell you. Well, he's doing that already. The rich are leaving in droves. Those who have remained. Remember, Andrew Cuomo drove so many people out, he was begging them to return. Then Hochul gets in. She said, this is a Democrat's day. You conservatives could all leave. No Republicans. And it's so funny. When you chase the Republicans out, you know what they take with them? The businesses they own. They go, yeah, okay, we're going to travel 90 miles south. Set up shop in Pennsylvania. There you go. Or maybe you're on the western side of the state. Maybe you're in, Buffalo, Dunkirk. There's a town out there called Dunkirk. Hey, just go over to Ohio. Now you set up shop there. And you don't have to give all of your money to Kathy Hochul. But look at this, man. He wants a tax hike, another one on the wealthy, and he wants more corporate taxes. Oh, now, hold on, KDJ, you mean he's not just taxing the people? No. He's taxing the businesses. Why would he do that? Well, because he's a Marxist. He hates capitalism. He hates capitalism, folks. You got to take the businesses out of business. Then the people don't have jobs. Then the people rely on the government for everything. And when I say everything, I mean food. I mean water. I mean their home, their health care. And then the government steps in and says, we are going to help you. No, no, no, no. You had a chance to help, but you chose not to. You chose to tax the wealthy who provide jobs. Folks, I'm 60 years old. Ask me how many jobs that have been handed to me by a poor person. The answer is zero. The answer is zero. It's people with money who open businesses. That's where I get my jobs, as do you. As do most of us. I know some people work for the state. Okay. Some people work for the federal government. Okay. But most of us probably have a job where someone said, I'm going to open a company. And that's how we do it. That's how we do it. So what he's doing is he's squeezing capitalism out of the state. And then because he's your friend, he's going to give you money. He's going to give you a place to live. He's going to give you food, health care. I'm here to help, folks. My name is Orin Mamdani. I don't know how things got this bad. But, you know, capitalism is bad, so it's gone. Let's just do it this way. And that's once I, folks, I know people like free stuff. Once you rely on the government, well, they own you. They own you now, and you will live where they tell you to live. You will, you will obey. Oh, you don't like? Oh, you look at you on Twitter. Oh man, you said something about Zoran Mount. I don't know. Your ESG score, those are coming, just went down. You can't have meat for a month. Ha ha, take that. How do you like that? That's what it comes down to. Don't believe me? Oh, by God, ask people in jolly old England. Ask people, they're getting arrested for mean, not even mean tweets, truthful tweets, truthful tweets. They're getting arrested and thrown in the hoosegow. Why? Well, because their government is taking over their lives. The government is not intended to take over our lives. Government has gotten too big. Too evil, if you ask me. That's what I think. Too evil. And that's what Zoran Mamdani wants to do. I'm all for the worker. No, he wants to enslave the workers. Marxism has never, ever worked. Ever. It always leads to people dying. Show me a communist country, I'll show you piles of bones. That's the way it works. No other way. And I love it. Well, it has really been tried in the right way. You got to do Marxism in the right way. Folks, Marxism kills. I've always said that the communists are no better than the Nazis. They're the opposite sides of the same coin in that they're tyrannical. They kill people. They're bad. They're bad people. And that's what we see here. That's what we see here going on. Tax the rich. Tax them into oblivion. And, of course, a lot of people jump on that. Yeah, I am so mad. The rich, I've got one of my closest friends goes, you know, the rich are so evil. They don't want us to have money. I said, you know what the rich are doing right now? They are busy not thinking about you. They don't care if you're rich or poor. They do not focus on you. No, they're evil, man. They don't want us to have any money. Like, they don't care. And you know what? The way it works, you can have all the money you want. All the money. I mean, you got to work for it. They're not going to come and take it from you. Elon Musk isn't going, well, hold on, let me see who's making some dough lately. Oh, look, it's Bob. It's Bob in Troy, Michigan. He's making some cash. I better go get it. It doesn't happen. But my friend truly believes it does. And he's kind of a Marxist. We got Patriot Beebe here from Nebraska. Says, hello, everyone. Saw an article. Mike Lindell says he would like a six-month amnesty period that would allow illegals with no other criminal history to register for non-expiring conditional work visas. Under his proposal, Minnesota would impose a six-month deportation moratorium while illegals register, submit fingerprints, and undergo criminal background checks. They would not receive citizenship or voting rights, but the conditional visas would not expire. I'm a no on this. I'm a no on this as well. I hate when people say, well, they do the jobs that Americans refuse to do. Folks, my grandparents lived through the Depression. There was no job they weren't willing to do. You know why? Because they had a burning desire to eat food. And in order to eat food, you had to have a job. My grandfather has had some pretty lousy jobs because there was no turning it down. But now, now we make it so easy. We make it so easy because I don't want to work. Just give me money. Give me that SNAP card. I will tell you this. Back when comedy was bigger, before, you know, the response to COVID gutted it, and all these clubs were open, but in the summer, comedy dies. And I would be at the grocery store. I'd be at the grocery store picking out, you know, the not so famous brands, as you know, and just to survive. And I would see people with these, you know, snap cards, cart full, meat and potatoes all over the place. Look at it, I've got some delicious steaks here. That stupid comedian doesn't, because he doesn't have a snap card. He is a sucker. Folks, when you see people who do less and yet eat more and have more, that makes people cranky. That makes people go, well, if he's doing it, why don't I do it? People can be led. They can be led in one direction or another. You can lead people to greatness. You can lead them to not so much greatness. People will see others. Oh, we got the Snoopy versus the Red Baron, the Royal Guardsman. Thank you, sir. That's hilarious. I played this record until, my God. The needle dug a groove in my Snoopy versus the Red Baron. The Red Baron, Merry Christmas, mine friend. That's, I think, how the song ends, something like that. All right, folks, we'll be back. Quick break. Don't go away. And don't forget, you pick the song, 631-451-1039.
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0: mean, look at this. I love when you guys pick the music. We should do this more often. I'm not sure that, once a week's good, because we'll run out of music, maybe. I don't know. Thursday, but that's my favorite day, because you guys get to pick the music. A lot of fun. A lot of fun. Heart Full of Soul. You know who's saying a great version of that? Chris Isaak. Chris Isaak, I think, is one of the most underrated musicians of our day. I went to see him. It was like a stand-up comedy show with great music. Chris Isaak, check him out. Folks, you know my new hero? He's a rep from Texas. His name's Brandon Gill. And he has introduced a bill to end birthright citizenship for children of what he calls illegal invaders. That's what I call them, too. And he says, look, we can do this. This door was left open by Justice Kavanaugh. I said, well, you know, we're not going to pass. Well, they should have passed the whole thing. The anchor baby thing is just sick. There is an industry. And we know it now because there's billboards up in Texas. Hey, are you pregnant in Mexico? Come on over, have a baby. And that baby will be an American citizen. And we also know that two Chinese people who were born here, like whatever, 18, 20 years ago, came back and did a little terror attack last month sometime. Never mind that. Never mind that. But Brandon Gill says, look, he's calling it the Citizenship Act. And it says that if you're here illegally and you have a baby, well, that doesn't matter anymore. Now, the 14th Amendment, folks, was for who? It was for slaves, former slaves. You take away the Democrats' slaves, and hey, they got really cranky. And the Republicans said, you know what? We need to make these people citizens. And the Democrats stood in the way, but they did it anyway. Keep in mind, when they did this, when they said, 14th Amendment said, slaves, children of slaves, everyone will be a citizen. And that's the way it should be. But it didn't affect Native Americans. Why is that? Well, because it wasn't made for Native Americans. The 14th Amendment was not made for them. It was made for slaves, former slaves, I should say. And it wasn't made for people who run across the border, have a baby, and run back. As I've mentioned, a friend of mine from Taiwan worked for a travel agency, and they would handle pregnant women coming over. And she'd be on the phone with someone in, Beijing, whatever, say, hey, got any phone numbers of those, I forget what they call them. I'm sure there's a word for it. You know, the birthing companies come in, they put you up for a month, you have a baby, you get your birth certificate, and you go on home. And she said, no, they are out there. This is our policy not to share that information, blah, blah, blah, blah, blah. But they are there. And I've told you, a friend of mine in Detroit saw a house full. There was four or five women from the Middle East. All of them were pregnant. And he's like, I don't see any guys around. This is so weird. And, of course, it was the same thing. They are paying to come here and have babies. Now, what does that mean? Well, they guess there's roughly, and they don't really know, 50,000. 50,000 Chinese babies born here went back home. And now they're going to be indoctrinated about how wonderful communism is and how evil Western society is. And they're going to come back, as I mentioned in the previous segment, they're going to come back and they're going to say, hey, look at this. Let's blow something up, as we just had to attempt to do. You will see them coming here to go to school. And as we have seen again and again and again and again, they're going to be students. And they're going to work at the big universities, and they're going to get caught stealing information and sending it back home, as has happened again and again and again and again, 100 times. And now what I mean, and well, this is something slightly different, but I want to, I just want to point this out. It's in my stack here. There's a guy that, he hates the United States. He hates everything about us. And so what he's what they call a forever student. He's pro Hamas. He hates America, and they tried to kick him out, and the judge said, no, you can't do that. Can't do that. And check this out, though. He has been a student for 15 years, and he has not yet gotten his four-year degree. Folks, I hate to brag, but in 15 years, I could have a four-year degree. I hate to brag. I could do it. You give me 15 years, and I'll graduate with something. He's not going to make his 16th year because he's getting kicked out. Now, where am I going with this? Well, I'll tell you. He has been, putting riots together. He's at Columbia. He's been there for years. He was setting up the Columbia riots. He's not a student, folks. This man is an operative. He is an operative. Now, he's getting kicked out because he was not born here. Imagine, however, if he were to be an American citizen. You can't kick him out. He gets to keep organizing riots until you finally arrest him on something. And let's face it, in New York City, that would never happen. He will not be arrested for setting up riots. He would not be Sam I Am, But he, this guy's got problems. He's got to go away. 15-year student, no degree. That's amazing to me. Well, not really, because as I said, he's not here to go to school. He doesn't want an education. He's here to topple the government. And he's going away. They're kicking him out to Jordan now. That's kind of funny to me. But yeah, look at this. Now, this is Senator Eric Schmidt from Missouri, as we say. Diabetes. Who's that guy? Wilford Brimley. I think he's from Missouri with diabetes. And he says, this guy, he says, Senator Eric Schmidt, he says, Mohsen Mahdawi, a 34-year-old at Columbia, has spent 15 years as an undergrad student, and he's on his way to being deported back to his native Jordan. These forever students show a massive loophole in our system. A massive loophole. Now imagine a forever student who is an American citizen you can't kick out. There's no stopping them. You put him in a big blue toilet town, you can't stop the man. He'll start all the riots he wants. I'm untouchable. And if you don't think for a moment, let me ask you this. Remember the riots in Colombia? Was that 2024? I think 2025? 2024. Yeah. How many of them went to jail? None. Not one. Were they arrested? Of course. Did they go to jail? No. Did they have their charges dropped? Yes. Well, how'd that happen? Well, I told you, they're taking over every institution. Alvin Bragg, he's a salad dodger, this guy, and he's a Marxist. And he just lets him go. Rapist, no problem. Let him go. Oh, they're starting riots at Columbia. Whoa. Those are our friends. Get them out there on the streets. Get them out there on the streets. Then the next thing you know, man, it's really easy to be a Marxist in New York City. Let's throw bombs. Let's throw bombs. Oh, wait, they did that. That's right. They did that. They did throw bombs, remember? Some sort of protest. I knew people who were there, and the bomb went flying past them. They're like, oh, my God, there's a bomb. That's what happens when you don't punish people who are here to take over the nation. You don't punish them, and they keep going. We got some text here. Hold on. I'm going to need to take this water. Sorry, a little funky lung. Patriot B says, it's funny. I just realized that you read EID as EID instead of, the Muslim holiday. EID, I don't even know how to say it. And then I realized, what is an EID? The Muslim holiday. DEI. Very interesting. You know, I wondered if you had misspelled DEI. it's also a rearranged the DEI. Coincidence? I think not. Probably not. Who else we got? We got Patriot Ray from Florida. That's Real America. It said, FedEx just delivered my Spy Trail distillery. I'll let you know tomorrow what I think about it. Please let me know. Call in if you like. I love getting reviews on Spy Trail. Thank you for ordering there. Look at that. All the way down to Florida, he's got a Spy Trail goodness. We've got a text from Kansas here. Well, you could argue that the criminal invaders sponging off us are in fact slaves to our government. Though I hope nobody in Congress looks at it that way. Well, I think people in Congress do. I think politicians, by and large, are evil. And I think they go, yeah, we give you everything. We give you food. You better vote for us or else. Folks, as someone who left the plantation, the Democratic plantation, if you don't play ball, you are out. No free thinking. What is a form of white supremacy, or a sign of white supremacy? Objectivity. How dare you? How dare you think for yourself? We will teach you how to think. It is a cult, and I was a part of it, and I got away. I got away. But if you don't follow the rules, you're out, just like a cult. You can't follow 9 of the 10 rules. You can't follow 999 of the 1,000. You must follow every rule. That's the way it is. No free thinking. Don't be a silly goose. I don't care if you had silly goose. I know we are what we eat. Yeah, silly goose for breakfast. You're going to be a silly goose all day. No, this will not be allowed. This is Devo. Yeah, working in the coal mine. Thank you. You know, they didn't write this song. I didn't know that when I was a kid. It was a cover. My dad goes, they didn't write that. So did. I don't know who did. Might be a Motown. Maybe I should know who wrote that, because I am from Motown. That's where I was assembled. I was assembled. Folks, the day is flying by. Hold on. There's more.
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2: For 103.9 LI News Radio, I'm Amanda Carey. Well, bad news for fans of the Beach Boys. They have canceled or postponed several days on their current concert tour, including the August 2nd show at Jones Beach. Shows through September 2nd have been affected. The band released a statement saying we'll be taking a short break to recharge before getting back on the road in September. It is unclear whether the show at Jones Beach was canceled or just postponed. A man is dead after a crash in Colmac Tuesday evening. Suffolk Police 4th Squad detectives are investigating the circumstances of the single vehicle collision involving a tractor. A 62-year-old man got out of his 2023 International Tractor and walked behind the vehicle, which then rolled backwards and struck him. The man was found unconscious with his legs pinned under the tractor around 4:30 p.m. on Veterans Memorial Highway in Colmac. Detectives are still investigating what time the incident occurred. JetBlue won the auction to take over Spirit Airlines' former departure and arrival time slots at LaGuardia Airport, according to bankruptcy documents. This package secured 12 daily round trips. The expansion of the slots should start in 2027. For 103.9 LA News Radio, I'm Amanda Carey.
3: ABC News, I'm Sherry Preston. Global oil prices jumping again. Brent crude now back to $100 a barrel after President Trump's latest threats against Iran and his new warning this morning against the Iran-backed Houthi rebels. He says there will be, in his words, major military punishment if the rebels keep attacking ships. They've already targeted a pair of Saudi oil tankers. Iran also firing shots at countries around the Middle East. ABC's Martha Raddatz.
4: Overnight here in Jordan, six Iranian missiles and four drones were intercepted, and the Kuwaiti army says drones were intercepted there as well.
3: Applications for unemployment benefits tumbled last week. The Labor Department says first-time claims dropped by 22,000, their lowest level in more than 50 years. Tropical storm Bertha marching through the Gulf after hitting the Louisiana coast with rain, winds, and flooding. It could hit the Texas coast later today. Google now on the hook for $1 billion antitrust fine from Europe. This is ABC News.
5: From the LI News Radio Weather Center this afternoon, plenty of sunshine, high 82. Clear tonight, low 62. Friday, plenty of sunshine, high 84. Mainly clear Friday night, low 64. Saturday, sunny, high 84. Partly cloudy Saturday night, low 64. Sunday, we'll have plenty of sunshine with a high of 80. Monday, mostly sunny skies, high 82. From the LI News Radio Weather Center, I'm meteorologist Jim Rinaldi.
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3: We've got Alice Cooper. I never cry. You know where he's from? I'll give you a hint. Detroit. He's from Detroit. People don't know that. He is from Detroit, baby. A lot of bands came out of Detroit. MC5. Bob Seger's technically not from Detroit, but we kind of adopted him as our own. Hey, more good news. More good news. There's someone here. I'm not going to be able to pronounce his name. Abadazadabadabada. Who, well, you know that Feeding Our Future thing. You know the $250 million that they sold? He's one of those cats. And he got 28 years for stealing $40 million. Oh, I'm sorry. Did I say 28 years? Well, you better add 10 onto that. Because he got 10 more years for trying to bribe the jury. Remember? They tried to bribe the jury. And now 10 more years for this cat. Thank you, folks. 10 more years. I got to be honest. I didn't see this coming. I mean, I knew about the bribe. I wrote about it over at PJ Media. You know, that's where I work. There and here. I work all over the joint. All over the joint. Folks, we've got an email. Patriot Ed from Fabulous Las Vegas says, Obamanomics. A plumbing contractor claims the Obama Presidential Center project forced him to lay off 25 workers and suspend operations over disputed payments. What? You mean Obama didn't pay his workers? That's shocking. Now, remember, Trump, they went nuts. So, Trump didn't pay someone who did some work. And, well, folks, if you take your car to a mechanic, and the mechanic says it's fixed, and you turn the key and it goes, blah, blah, blah, blah, blah, you go, well, no, you didn't really fix it. I'm not paying you. That I can see. But how is it when Trump did it, he's bad. He's putting small businesses out of business. But when Obama does it, well, look the other way. How dare you take notice of that? How dare you? You know what I take notice of? Maybe a little too often. By God, it's Spy Trail Distillery Goodness. We had Derek Mize on the other day for Spy Trail, and he brought in some of that Liberty 250. When the show was over, he did a little snifter. Not even a snifter, like a little, one of those little, Dayquil shot glass, smaller than that. But man, is that good. Spy Trail Liberty 250. Give it a try. You know how you can try it? Maybe you don't want a whole bottle. Maybe you just want to see what it tastes like. Go to the Cypher Room. Open Thursday, Friday, Saturday, Sunday. Sunday they open at 3. That's the day to go. A little day drinking. You know what you can do? You can stop by the America First Warehouse, say hello to Joe the Box, John the Blanket, everyone else hanging out, being all patriotic and whatnot. That's what we do there. We hang out, being all patriotic, and then we go to Spy Trail. Maybe, you know what I did yesterday? I might have overseen a shipment. Maybe someone sent a bottle to Minnesota. I don't know anything about that. But I'm telling you, folks, get your Liberty 250. Send them an email. We'll make sure you get it. There are ways to do it, allegedly. And, of course, don't forget the Cypher Room. Don't forget the America First Warehouse. What a great date night. Go to the America First Warehouse. Maybe you'll see a comedy show. Let's just say the guy's name is Kevin Downey Jr. He's allegedly funny. Allegedly. And then you go to Spy Trail. That's a date night right there. Cypher Room. Folks, look at this. Man, we got a lot going on. We're not going to get to all of it. And I want to thank all of those who have said that I deserve or don't deserve. I should have 3-hour show. 3 hours. I mean, if there was someone here who maybe, I don't know, to Fox, I don't know. I'm just throwing the number 3 out to whoever I'd be listening. Folks, I'm being a silly goose. I'm being a silly goose is what I'm being right now. Well, we got Patriot Ken calling in from the great state of Michigan. That's where I'm from. Patriot Ken, how are you, sir?
4: Morning, KDJ. How are you, my friend?
3: Oh, I am blessed. I am blessed. Thank you, sir. How are you?
4: Oh, I'm upright. I'm being seen and not viewed, so I guess I'm all right.
3: Ken, can I ask you a question? Do you think the NSA is reading your text messages? Because I know we're talking about Jack Smith reading them. I'm like, come on, they've been reading mine for years.
4: Yep, I know they do. I talk to them every once in a while.
3: You know what I do for fun? I'll send someone a message. I'll send them something, and I'll say, oh, and to the NSA agent reading this, I'm just being a silly goose. Because I'll say something like, I know, let's go, and I'll make a joke. You know, let's go, rob a bank. And then I'll say, I'm just being a silly goose. Because I kind of wanted to go, hey, did you say you're going to rob a bank? And I go, wait, I said that in a text message. How do you know? Oh, we're reading them. But, Ken, what's on your mind? I keep talking about my mind.
4: Well, according to Paul, you could probably send in your stunt double to do the bank robbing for you. He called that kid that got arrested at that college your stunt double.
3: Oh yeah, it's hilarious. The guy does have hair like I have.
4: He does. That's about the only similarity.
3: Thank God.
4: So I heard you're going to be in Michigan on Labor Day.
3: I'm coming to Michigan for Labor Day, and you know what I'm doing, Ken? I am bringing Spy Trail goodness to anyone who wants a little Spy Trail goodness. I'll be in the Detroit area, then I'm going up into the Thumb near Ubley. That's all I'm going to say. And, if you want a little Spy Trail goodness, let me know, buddy. Send me an email, KDJ at Kevin Downey Jr. Show, and I will be there, and we'll plan a place to meet.
4: I'm pretty busy that day. In our little town, we shut the whole town down, and it's one big garage sale.
3: Oh, that's fun.
4: Yeah, there's food trucks and all that stuff going on. So
3: let me ask you, Ken, busy. Do you like food trucks? Because I do now, but I'm a little OCD. There was a time when I was like, I can't eat from a food truck. Then I'm like, wait a minute. I eat Taco Bell. Why does it matter if it comes from a truck or not? Now I love them. What do you think of them?
4: Oh, I lived out in California, so they were everywhere. I got no problem with them.
3: Yeah, me neither. I love them. If you think about it, it's pretty convenient. Like, you don't have to go to a restaurant. They just drive the truck halfway to your house or wherever it is. You go, and you go, I'm going to get some.
4: Yep.
3: We got a hot dog guy who's right off the highway here. He's great. We got a couple of them.
4: Yep.
3: Absolutely.
4: The worst part of finding a roach in your burrito is a half a roach.
3: Oh, that means you ate the other half.
4: Yeah.
3: That's the worst.
4: Yeah, yeah.
3: You know what?
4: Yeah.
3: I used to worry about like roaches in the tacos and whatnot. Now it's the Taco Bell lettuce that I think gives you the explosive diarrhea that everyone seems to have.
4: Glad I don't eat too many greens.
3: No, I'm not eating any greens until this whole thing goes away. If it's lettuce, all right, I'll avoid the lettuce. Not a problem. Not a problem, Patriot Ken. Because you know what I don't want? I don't want, I don't want explosive diarrhea. That's one thing. In Michigan, they're calling it watery. Have you seen that? My aunt has that. One of my aunties has. She's in the hospital because she got that bug, that poopy bug.
4: Yep. Yep. I worked with a fellow that got it, and he was gone for like 3 days. He said it was miserable. Young man.
3: You know, it just makes me want to, like, chug Kaopectate just to get in front of it, just in case. I'll have my KO smoothie every morning. Brutal, baby.
4: Yeah. Who knows? You know, it could be part of that cloud seeding stuff. Maybe it, you know, maybe that's why they're having such a hard time putting their finger on it, because stuff they're dropping from the sky.
3: You know, I hadn't thought of that. This could be, hold on. Ken, wait, are you telling me that the planes are dropping chemicals on us?
4: Oh, I've been watching planes my whole life, yeah.
3: You know what I love? They said, that's not happening. And then the state of Tennessee banned it. They said, no, you can't do that anymore. You can't, what? Wait, you said it wasn't happening. Never mind.
4: yeah, never mind.
3: Yeah, they're
4: paying no attention. Yeah, that's big excuses.
3: Absolutely. Absolutely, Patriot Ken. Thank you so much for calling in, my friend. Always a pleasure. to hear from you and everyone, especially being from Michigan. We got a lot to talk about. Yeah, baby. Ken, always a pleasure. Talk to you soon.
4: All right, sir.
3: Thank you, sir. Patriot Ken from the great state of Michigan there. The great state of Michigan. Folks, holy moly and sakes alive. I'm not, this, now, I hold on. This has got to be wrong. I'm reading here that a man from Ethiopia murdered three people over a parking garage dispute. He paid $65 to park. He's in Minnesota. And, they said, well, you can't really cancel it right now. You gotta, and he goes, all right. And he shot everyone in the office. Three people. Let's see. Who did he execute? Nancy, N-A-N-S-I. That's interesting. Nancy Fuentes Zambrano. She's been killed. Dina Silcox and Adam Willwording. All dead because this guy, he hates America. Did I mention that? He hates America. And he blames America. He says, well, I killed him because I hate America. And they wouldn't let me bring my wife and kids here from Ethiopia. And there's a process. You can't just run across the border. I'm kidding. Of course you could. But they're all dead. They're all dead because he no impulse control, and he murdered three people. There you go. Are they going to kick him out? Well, see, here's the thing. He became a citizen. Now they might undo that. That'll be a huge step. You know what? I'm all for kicking murderers out of this country. One more segment. Hold on.
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0: Last segment. I don't hate the last segment. I just hate that we gotta go away. We gotta go away. That sounds bad, doesn't it? Take a break. We meet here every Monday through Friday, 9 to 11 a.m. Eastern Standard Time, EST. EST. Folks, oh man, what are we, now we gotta pick what we do and do not talk about. Well, we talk about this. Remember Act Blue? That's the filthy, donation platform that gives money to Democrats and a couple of rhinos. You gotta get your rhinos paid, otherwise, you know, they won't be rhinos anymore. They won't stab their constituents in the back if they don't. They need their money. They need their money. People go, man, KDJ, you really go after the Democrats. You know what? I go after the rhinos a little bit harder because I think they're snakes. They're weasels. They're weaselly weasels. Anywho, there's a guy. We'll call him Abdul El Sayed. He's running to be a senator in my home state of Michigan. That's where Patriot Ken's from. Got a lot of patriots in Michigan listening. Anywho, look at this. He's gotten 47 donations, $150,000 from an 88-year-old woman, grandma, who doesn't have a computer. Huh. That's so, hold on a second. So he's getting donations from this 88-year-old woman who lives in a camper. All right. Now, hold on. This is not a fancy mobile home like the one my parents lived in. This is not a single wide, not even close to the double wide my parents were rocking. This is like a camper with wheels. So you've heard mobile home. This one really is mobile. Elizabeth Waffle, that's her name. And she had to move into a trailer 2 years ago because her house burned down. And she lives there. She's got an old pickup, no computer at all. No computer at all, and yet it appears she has donated $150,000 to Abdul El Sayed. I smell a stink badger in the perfume aisle. You know, this lady doesn't have the money. She doesn't have a computer. She's perfect for this. She would never know unless someone came to her. She doesn't have a computer. She can't even search to see if someone is scamming her because she lives out in the country. And it's her and her dog, 88-year-old Elizabeth Waffle. And look at this. It says, let me read this in my broadcaster's voice. But somehow, those few dozen small donations, they made 47, she has made allegedly over the past 5 years, they've transmogrified. I've never heard that word, so I looked it up. It means sort of grew into, if you will. A total of 14,696 donations. All right? Again and again and again. For way more, it's actually a little more than $150,000. That's the equivalent, it says here, of 8 donations a day, every day, for the past 5 years, averaging $9.18. And they said, did you give $150? She says, hell no, I don't have that kind of money. I don't have that kind of money. I think Elizabeth Waffle probably talks like that. I'm guessing she's a smoker, as most people from that generation seem to be. And they talk like me after a while, the smokers. She said, no, I didn't give this. She has, in the past, donated money to someone here and there. But she goes, no, I did not. I did not give a bunch of donations. All right. 14,696 donations over the past 5 years, 47 of which were in the past 2 years. So it looks like she's slowed down. She's not doing it, obviously. Someone else is. Now, hold on. You may be thinking right now, KDJ, didn't Act Blue just go up in front of Congress a little while ago? Yes, they did. And the CEO, her name's Regina Wallace Jones. Sounds like a serial killer. Serial killers, they always go with three names. Ever notice that? John Wayne Gacy. It's always, well, not all of them. Ted Bundy, he only had two names. He only had two. But John Wayne Gacy, that guy, he's the guy that dressed up like a clown. In, I don't know if it's Des Plaines or Des Plaines, outside of Chicago. What's the name of his clown? I used to know this. Pringle's a clown or something. Nah, I got this. Hold on. Anywho, says here, Regina, in front of Congress, said, hey, we think you're scamming. And she said, I'm invoking my Fifth Amendment right to shut up. She said it once, twice, no, hold on, 22 times. 22 times when they're trying to press her for information about her fraudulent company, Act Blue. El Sayed is clearly this is someone who should not be donating to El Sayed. That's why they're doing it. That's why someone said, hey, let's get that old lady who lives in a camper. She doesn't even have a computer. She'll never know. And yet, they've been busted. So someone, by God, I bet they're from this person donating the money. Are they from Detroit? Nah. Maybe they're from, I know, they're from China. You watch, folks. Every one of these, if it's not from China, will lead back to the Chinese Communist Party. They're throwing money at people. We learned yesterday, millions of dollars going to the Wall Street Journal, Washington Post. Don't talk about anything good regarding Trump. Don't pick up that story. Here's your check. And it's all money. If you stop the money, you stop the fraud. You stop the communist takeover. They're not, I'll tell you, folks, there are people who will take top of the country for free. Yeah, we call them useful idiots. Useful idiots. The left relies on them. They get the students out there. There are some really useful idiots. Get the students out there, and you get them all cranky, and you have them riot. How do we get them to riot? I know, we send a guy to college for 15 years. He'll set that up. Not a problem. And then you know what you do? You take over a country. Then you get all the students say, hey, thanks for helping us take over. We're having a party. We're having a party. And they go, okay, cool. Where's the party? Oh, it's right by that brick wall. Just stand right there. Thanks for helping us topple the nation. There you go, you blue-haired freak shows. There you go. I gave that one three pushes. I wanted extra gunfire. Extra gunfire. All right. So, so much to do. Look at this. Folks, I've got an update on Jeffrey Epstein. Look at this. It turns out there was a modeling scout who used to introduce young women to Jeffrey Epstein. He's dead. They don't know. They don't know anything. They're guessing. They're saying he didn't kill himself. Uh-huh. I don't think he did. Then they're saying, it was a heart attack. Uh-huh. So it just happens to be a guy, a professional model recruiter. That sounds creepy. I'm a model recruiter, ladies. Here's my business card. Hey, you look 14. You want to meet Jeffrey Epstein? All right. Where's my check, Jeff? Well, they found him. He's dead. I'm okay with that. How did he die? Well, they're being real quiet. Right now, they're saying, cardiac arrest. Cardiac arrest. Okay. Do you believe this, folks? I don't believe this. Yeah, I don't believe it. He's just in his 60s. Wait, so am I. Oh, yeah. I mean, you can die in your 60s. Don't get me wrong. Who knows? Maybe he did sip. Maybe a guy feeding children to a pedophile. Maybe he just happened to die. I don't know. I'll keep you abreast of this. Look at all these text messages. We got one from Kansas said, you could argue that the criminal invaders. Oh, we did this one. Let's go. Oh, it's called Rocketing Yahoo, not Explosive Diarrhea. Rocketing the Yahoo out. There was a comedian who used to do that. He had a puppet. Rocketing the Yahoo's rocketing out of his bahoogie. Patriot Ray says it's not the lettuce. It's the pickers who pick the lettuce. They're taking dumps in the field. Oh, my God. I did not need to read that. I'm glad I did. Folks, I'm the opposite of vegan. I'm going full-on carnivore. Oh, man. Patriot Tom here says, Kev, if Jack Smith gets convicted, the auto pen is going to print out a new pardon retroactive, saying, oops, he was supposed to be pardoned also. And Reynolds will say, oh, yeah, we get it. Full pardon. Yeah, I know. It's shocking if anyone that big goes down, but this guy can go, Pogo the Clown. I knew Patriot Laura would know, because she's from the neighborhood. Pogo the Clown. Thank you, Patriot Laura. Yeah. Oh, I knew you'd know. I was thinking, what if she's going to text? Patriot Ken says, KDJ, the rhinos are the worst. They present themselves as with we the people, but behind the scenes, they're corrupt as the rest of them. I think that when they say my friend across the aisle is code talk for, we are being paid by the same people. Oh, that's a great point. Stand firm, strong, stay courageous, and slap on. Thank you, my friend. I will do all of that. I will do all of the above. We're in it to win it, folks, and we are winning. I will see you tomorrow. Be free. Stay free.
1: 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Nassau County, Suffolk County, all the news from our island in one place. 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
2: For 103.9 LI News Radio, I'm Amanda Carey. Well, bad news for fans of the Beach Boys. They have canceled or postponed several days on their current concert tour, including the August 2nd show at Jones Beach. Shows through September 2nd have been affected. The band released a statement saying we'll be taking a short break to recharge before getting back on the road in September. It is unclear whether the show at Jones Beach was canceled.

0: ships. 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
1: ABC News, I'm Shiri Preston. The Iranian-backed Houthi rebels in Yemen say they've attacked two Saudi oil tankers in the Red Sea, that leaving open the possibility of a new front in the Iran war. ABC's Martha Raddatz has more from Amman, Jordan, as the military conducted its 12th straight night of strikes against Iran.
2: Video posted online is said to be at a border crossing between Iran and Iraq, showing people screaming and running away on the Iraqi side. The U.S. has not acknowledged this specific strike. The Iranians say two people were killed. Human rights activists in Iran say there's been nearly 3,700 casualties since February.
1: A federal judge will today sentence Vance Bolter, who shot and killed Minnesota State Rep. Melissa Hortman and her husband last year. Child car seat maker Evenflow is recalling almost 60,000 child seats as a defect can cause the headrest to shift unexpectedly and increases the risk of an injury. This is ABC News.
3: From the LI News Radio Weather Center this afternoon, plenty of sunshine, high 82. Clear tonight, low 62. Friday, plenty of sunshine, high 84. Mainly clear Friday night, low 64. Saturday, sunny, high 84. Partly cloudy Saturday night, low 64. Sunday, we'll have plenty of sunshine with a high of 80. Monday, mostly sunny skies, high 82. From the LI News Radio Weather Center, I'm meteorologist Jim Rinaldi.
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2: I'd like to welcome everyone. Frank McKay here, thrilled to be with someone who's done everything you could imagine in this industry, television and radio star. Wink Martindale is our very special guest. Hey, Wink, how are you?
3: I'm fine, Frank. Thank you. It's a delight to be with you.
2: Thrilled to be with you. I mean, I think so many people know you from your hosting of game shows, but there's so much more to that and the production end of that. And you did a partnership with Merv Griffin, too, at one point. Was that long-lasting?
3: It's a show that I sold to Merv Griffin in 1985, first time he'd ever bought a show outside his own company. It was called Headline Chasers. Unfortunately, it was kind of like Jeopardy. It was kind of hard to play, and it never found its audience, so it only lasted a year. But it bought my home for me.
2: So it's hard to say.
3: It was a good show. It was filling in headlines of the past and present. And it was really a good show, and one I'd like to bring back one of these days when the time is right.
2: Yeah, well, I mean, it sounds interesting, but so is your career. If you don't mind, maybe we can do a little bit of a history lesson. I know Tennessee. Was it Jackson, Tennessee? Is that where it all started for you?
3: That's correct.
2: If you don't mind, you were born there. You were raised there. When was the first time you got the bug? And when I say bug, I mean, I guess could be anything. I know you started in radio pretty young, but what about early on? Any hints that you were heading towards Hollywood or heading towards the stage or mic or whatever?
3: No, not any hint of all of that, but it was always my great desire from the time I knew what a microphone was and the fact that you could talk into one and your voice could come out on the other end of a radio speaker. I was fascinated by that, I guess, from the time I was 7 or 8 years old. I always wanted to be, quote-unquote, on the radio. And, of course, that led to television later. But when I was 17 years old, my Sunday school teacher happened to be the manager of a little 250-watt radio station in Jackson, Tennessee. And I bugged him to death. Finally, he gave me an audition. And I had been practicing for this audition for a long time. He didn't realize that, but my dad never made much money. He was a lumber inspector, and every Christmas, he got a part of his bonus was a $100 check and a year's subscription to Life magazine. So I grew up reading Life magazine, the pictorial, and I would tear out the advertisement pages from Life magazine and go into the back bedroom of our little two-bedroom house in Jackson. And I'd sit there and pretend I was on the radio, and I would ad-lib commercials around these advertisement pages. So when Chick Wingate, the manager of the station, handed me a piece of copy and some news to read, I knocked it out like Grant going through Richmond. And he was impressed. He said, look, you come back here tomorrow, and the mayor, who owned the radio station, will be here, and we'll do this again, and if he likes what he hears, we'll hire you. So after school, I was 17 years old. After school, I came down there again, did the same thing. The mayor was knocked out. He hired me for $25 a week, and that was my beginning in radio.
2: I mean, $25 a week's a lot of money back then for a 17-year-old, for sure. I guess for
3: yeah.
2: Now
3: for this week, I'm up to 45.
2: Yeah. Let me tell you. I mean, that's a wonderful story. And if you think about what your dad got by getting that subscription to Life magazine. I mean, it's, you know, you educated yourself. You home educated yourself basically with that subscription.
3: That's correct.
2: Well, let me remind folks that are just tuning in a little late or just turning on their radios. Frank McKay here. Much more importantly, Wink Martindale is our very special guest. And, you know, one of the things I came across in just kind of reading about you was that you had a million selling record, a spoken word record in 1959. A million selling record for a DJ and for a radio personality. Was that commonplace to have such a big seller for spoken word at that point?
3: No, I think the only other DJ to that point that ever had a million selling record was around 56 or 57 when Jim Woe, a DJ in New York, recorded The Green Door. It was a huge million seller for Dot Records. And as it happens, by happenstance, my record was also on Dot. And this is the way it happened, and I'll be brief. In 1959, when I was transferred by RKO to KHJ in Los Angeles, I had met Randy Wood, who founded Dot Records. I had met him back in Memphis, and he heard me sing on a local label in Memphis, and he asked me if I'd like to be on Dot. And I said, sure, are you kidding? It was a lot of, like an out-of-body experience.
2: Yeah.
3: So he said, okay, we'll sign you to Dot, and we won't be in a hurry to find something. When I find something that I think is right for you, I'll let you know. So one morning, I get off the air. Now I'm in Los Angeles, 1959, summer of that year. And I get off the air one morning, and Randy Wood's secretary calls, said, come down to the office. He was right down the street in Hollywood at Hollywood and Vine. And he said, come down here, and I want to play something for you. So I went down, and he played me an old 78 RPM recording of a hit for T. Texas Tyler, a country singer, right after the war, 1946. It had been a big hit. And Randy remembered that recording. It was a spoken narration, semi-religious, about a soldier who used a deck of cards in church because he didn't have a Bible. And after he played it, he said, well, what do you think? And I wasn't too impressed, but I wasn't about to tell him that. And I said, Randy, I love it.
2: Yeah.
3: So in September, we went into a recording studio and we recorded this semi-religious narration. And he put it out on Dot, and I thought, probably nothing's ever going to happen, because at the time, the number one record was Stagger Lee by Lloyd Price and Venus by Frankie Avalon and that kind of thing. And I thought, kids buy records. Who's going to buy a semi-religious talking record? But sure enough, by the end of November, it was in the top 10 nationally. It had sold over a million records. I got a call to come to New York and perform it on the Ed Sullivan Show when Ed Sullivan was still the number one variety show on Sunday nights that I had grown up watching. And again, it was like an out-of-body experience. I went back there, did it. And of course, after that, it sold another half a million copies. And that's the way it happened. And I made several records after that. Some of them were semi-hits. But to have a million-selling record, I thought, wow, man, I came to L.A. in 1959, and I got my own morning show on KHJ. I had my television teenage dance party at Pacific Ocean Park in Santa Monica that summer, big hit, and I make this record about a soldier using a deck of cards in church because he didn't have a Bible, and it turns out to be a hit. I thought to myself, I should have come to L.A. sooner. This is easy.
2: Yeah.
3: But I found out that making a million seller wasn't quite that easy after that. But I made a bunch of albums and a bunch of singles, but I enjoyed some success, but never to the level of deck of cards.
2: Well, let me ask you, and again, not to get specific or not to get nosy, but is it life-changing financially to sell a million records back then on Dot Records? And I know at that point, you know, probably everything was so favorable to the record companies and so forth, but was it life-changing from a financial standpoint?
3: Oh, no. You don't make a lot of money on records. I think I made about $40,000 total for that million seller.
2: Wow.
3: As any record artist will tell you, whether you're Tony Bennett or Wink Martindale or whoever, you make your money by doing personal appearances and concerts and tours, especially in this day and age. But of course, then that wasn't my gig. I just made this record and made about $40,000, and that was it. So it wasn't a life changing thing. But I'll tell you what, the recording of Deck of Cards has followed me my entire career. Like today, you're asking me about it.
2: Yeah, amazing. It's just an amazing story, and it's something, you know, again, that you wouldn't have picked to do yourself, and Dot Records obviously knew how to do the spoken word, you know, type records. I mean, that was, that's amazing. I want to go back to you being 17 years old, getting that first gig, the mayor liked you, and you're making, you know, whatever, $17 a week doing that, and at that point, what do you think, and how were you approaching your career? Was it just like, wow, this is great, I'm making a couple of bucks? Or are you planning out in your mind what the next step is? Can you go back to where you were and kind of think of what your vision was over the next 5 years or 10 years? What were you planning out at 17? Were you just thrilled to be working?
3: Well, at the time, I was thrilled to be working. I was thrilled to be on the radio. But I quickly moved from the little 250 water to, we had three stations. One was a 250 water, one was a 1,000 water, and one was a 5,000 water. So I moved from one to the other. And while I was in Jackson, because I had played on the high school football team, I knew all the football players, I was asked to do play-by-play football and also play-by-play basketball. So Jackson was a real learning experience. But my dream was to work in Memphis, Tennessee. That was 85 miles from Jackson, and we listened to a radio station there. The call letters were WHBQ, and I always wanted to, my dream was to do the morning show called Clock Watchers. And so after I was in Jackson for about a year and a half, almost 2 years, I made an audition, and I sent it to the program director at WHBQ, truthfully thinking I probably would never hear from it. But sure enough, in 2 weeks, he asked me to come over for an interview. So my dad drove me over there. I did the interview. I got the job, and I was man on Clock Watchers. So that was just another one of my dreams come true. And, of course, WHBQ was also one of the more famous radio stations in the country, really, because of Presley Mania starting there. In the summer of 1954, I happened to be there one night showing some of my football-playing buddies around the station. And the nighttime jock, whose name was Dewey Phillips, did a show called Red Hot and Blue. He was playing black music for white kids in those days. Now, remember, it's 1954.
2: Yeah.
3: Rock and roll really hasn't taken over yet. In the mornings on Clock Watchers, I was playing Doris Day and Eddie Fisher and Patti Page and Perry Como, what I call vanilla music. At night, Dewey was playing all this new rhythm and blues, what was then called race music, black music for white kids. They were really getting into that. And by 1955, when Blackboard Jungle came out and Rock Around the Clock became a big hit, that's when rock and roll really started. But it was on this particular night, July 1954, that I happened to be at the station that evening showing some friends around, and I heard all this commotion coming from Dewey Phillips' Red Hot and Blue studio. So I went in there, and it so happens that Sam Phillips, no relation to Dewey, Sam Phillips, founder of Sun Records, had walked in with an acetate, a test pressing of a song by a Crown Electric Company truck driver named Elvis Presley. It was called That's All Right Mama. And he wanted Dewey Phillips to test it on his show. If Dewey tested, he had 65% of the audience at night. And if he tested a record and it tested positive, it could be a hit overnight. He played it 7 times in a row. And the listening audience just lit up the phones like a Christmas tree. They just wanted to hear That's All Right Mama by Elvis Presley over and over. So then the question was, who is this guy and where is he? And I was the one delegated to call Vernon and Gladys, his mom and dad, to find out where he was. Because Dewey wanted him to come down to the radio station. So I called and Gladys answered. And of course, they were listening. They knew the record was going to be played and tested. And they were all excited. And Gladys said that Elvis was so nervous about his record being played, he went to see a double feature of the Suzores Number 2. And so they got in their truck and they went over to the Suzores Theater and walked up and down the dark theater, found him sitting all by himself, whispered to him about the excitement being generated by his record. And they went down to the mezzanine floor of the Chisco Hotel on South Main in downtown Memphis. That's where we were located. He walked in. I met him that night. He became my friend and was my friend until the day he died. Of course, that was his first interview that evening with Dewey Phillips. And I'm the only living person who was in the studio that night. Everybody else has passed on.
2: Wow. Wink Martindale is the voice that you're hearing. Just an amazing career, legendary career in radio and television, television producer. And so many people probably don't know that story. I mean, I know the bits and pieces of it, but wow, I didn't realize you were the one that was calling Vernon and Gladys. Frank McKay here again with Wink Martindale. Just absolutely amazing. Did you, you know, go back to Dewey Phillips. Was he telling his audience that this is a white kid singing? Did he tell them that, or did he kind of just let it up to everybody's imagination? Did he announce, did he promote the fact that, hey, here's a white kid that sounds, you know, African-American or sounds black? And did he preface any of that, or did he just play it?
3: No, none of that even came up, not at all. Elvis, when he grew up in Tupelo, Mississippi, he loved all kinds of music. And his style, his singing style, was sort of an amalgam of country and rhythm and blues and pop. It was a little bit of everything mixed into one. And when his record was played that night, a lot of people thought he was a black singer. And it wasn't until his picture came out in the paper in the Commercial Appeal in Memphis the following week that everybody realized, no, this is a young white singer. But the night that the record was being played, that was never discussed, even when he was being interviewed.
2: What was your first impression, personal impression, of Elvis? And obviously you had a lifelong friendship, so obviously you had a positive reaction, positive chemistry there. But what was the very first thing you thought of when you met Elvis?
3: When he walked in the studio and I met him for the first time, I thought, this is the most handsome guy I've ever seen in my life. He really and truly was a Greek Adonis. His features, well, as you know, you remember when he was at his height, there was nobody in the business that was better looking than Elvis Presley. So that's what I thought about. And then, of course, after I heard him interviewed and after I got to know him a little bit, and especially after he came on my television dance party show 2 years later as a favor to me in 1956, I discovered that, and of course by then, we knew he was the phenomenon that he became. Unlike anything I'd ever heard before, none of us had ever heard anything quite like That's All Right Mama by Elvis Presley. And I remember thinking, what an unusual name, Elvis.
2: Yeah.
3: And he came in with, he had his pink pants on, he had long sideburns, which was most unusual. In 1954, he had a pink shirt on. You asked me what I thought the first time I saw him. Those are my immediate thoughts.
2: Again, Frank McKay here with Wink Martindale, and just he has a career that is as good as any that you'll ever come across in TV and radio, still going strong. Just absolutely amazing career. Been hounding him, stalking him, trying to get him on this show. Thrilled to have him. Just absolutely a wonderful career, and you can hear now why. You mentioned the pink pants that Elvis had. Who was he emulating? Who was he? I mean, Carl Perkins? I mean, I don't know. And pardon my ignorance, but I don't know anyone who was dressing like that at that point. Who was he emulating, or was he just kind of, you know, winging it, doing his own thing?
3: No, he wasn't emulating anybody. He was wearing those kinds of clothes when he was going to Humes High School. I talked to George Klein, DJ GK, who does a Friday afternoon show on Elvis Radio on Sirius Satellite, and he graduated with Elvis. And even back then, when Elvis was performing on stage at Humes High School, he had the long sideburns, he had the long hair, most unusual in 1953 and 54. And as far as the clothes are concerned, that was his doing. He stood out in a crowd, let's put it that way, because he didn't want to wear what everybody else is wearing. And he ended up buying all of his clothes. When he got to the point where he could afford it, he bought all of his clothes at Lansky Brothers on Beale Street, where they had all of these great outfits and most unusual colors, and where you could buy clothes that you couldn't buy anywhere else. And that's the only place he went when he could afford it to buy his clothes. But no, he was not emulating anybody. He was just being himself.
2: What an amazing change in history and a turning point in history. And that guy, Elvis Presley, he did it. I mean, it was him. He was that meteor that just changed the whole entertainment world and the world of music and everything from that point on. And
3: we didn't have any idea that night in July of 1954 when we were listening to That's All Right Mama for the first, second, third, and fourth time. We had no idea. There was no way of us knowing, any of us who were listening on the radio any of us standing in that control room. Sam Phillips certainly didn't know he had a man who was going to change music forever. But we were witnessing the change in music. And it was a change that would show that music will never be the same again. And it truly was the beginning of Presley Mania.
2: Just incredible. Wink Martindale, an amazing character in his own right, but also a witness to history in so many ways. And he has watched the advent of commercialized radio and television he's just absolutely had an incredible career and still going strong.
3: Guys, let me say this. I feel so blessed. And I'll tell you why. When I first got into radio in the early 1950s, it was just the tail end of the big band era. So I lived through that era. And then I lived through Presley Mania in the 50s. And in the 60s, I lived through Beatlemania. And then came disco in the 1970s. And I'm not on radio now, but I'm getting ready to do a new podcast. But I've lived through so many eras of popular music, and I'm still standing. still going at it.
2: Just unbelievable. You're in that half of 1% who's had a career this long and this strong, and you've been around a long time for a young guy. I got to say that. We'll be back right after this.
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9: Live from the LI News Radio studios in the heart of Islip at Long Island's MacArthur Airport. North Shore, South Shore, all the news from our island in one place. 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
10: For 103.9 LI News Radio, I'm Amanda Carey. Well, bad news for fans of the Beach Boys. They have canceled or postponed several days on their current concert tour, including the August 2nd show at Jones Beach. Shows through September 2nd have been affected. The band released a statement saying we'll be taking a short break to recharge before getting back on the road in September. It is unclear whether the show at Jones Beach was canceled or just postponed. A man is dead after a crash in Commack Tuesday evening. Suffolk Police 4th Squad detectives are investigating the circumstances of the single vehicle collision involving a tractor. A 62-year-old man got out of his 2023 International Tractor and walked behind the vehicle, which then rolled backwards and struck him. The man was found unconscious with his legs pinned under the tractor around 4:30 p.m. on Veterans Memorial Highway in Commack. Detectives are still investigating what time the incident occurred. JetBlue won the auction to take over Spirit Airlines former departure and arrival time slots at LaGuardia Airport, according to bankruptcy documents. This package secured 12 daily round trips. The expansion of the slots should start in 2027. 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
11: States. I'm Sherry Preston. The Iranian-backed Houthi rebels in Yemen said they've attacked two Saudi oil tankers in the Red Sea, that leaving open the possibility of a new front in the Iran war. ABC's Martha Raddatz has more from Amman, Jordan, as the military conducted its 12th straight night of strikes against Iran.
12: Video posted online is said to be at a border crossing between Iran and Iraq, showing people screaming and running away on the Iraqi side. The U.S. has not acknowledged this specific strike. The Iranians say two people were killed. Human rights activists in Iran say there's been nearly 3,700 casualties since February.
11: A federal judge will today sentence Vance Bolter, who shot and killed Minnesota State Rep. Melissa Hortman and her husband last year. Child car seat maker Evenflow is recalling almost 60,000 child seats as a defect can cause the headrest to shift unexpectedly and increases the risk of an injury. This is ABC News.
13: From the LI News Radio Weather Center this afternoon, plenty of sunshine, high 82. Clear tonight, low 62. Friday, plenty of sunshine, high 84. Mainly clear Friday night, low 64. Saturday, sunny, high 84. Partly cloudy Saturday night, low 64. Sunday, we'll have plenty of sunshine with a high of 80. Monday, mostly sunny skies, high 82. From the LI News Radio Weather Center, I'm meteorologist Jim Rinaldi.
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2: Wink Martindale, again, is our very special guest. Thrilled and honored to have Wink Martindale here with me, Frank McKay, talking quite a bit about his career, but also the king of rock and roll, Elvis Presley. Wink, let me ask you about Sam Phillips. Did you get to know Sam at all?
3: Well, nobody ever really knew Sam all that well. He was a man into his own. He sort of a loner. He became quite successful. He was the founder of a little recording studio on Union Avenue there in Memphis, Tennessee, small place. I was back there just last week because my wife Sandy and I, who, by the way, Sandy dated Elvis for 6 years. We can talk about that a little later.
2: Wow.
3: But we were back there for the Elvis Festival in Nashville 2 weeks ago, and we left Nashville and came south and came to Memphis and Graceland for a couple of days and visited Sun Studio, where they've recreated the original control room at Sun, where Dewey Phillips used to work at WHBQ. That his control room, his RCA console, his turntables, everything original is right there at Sun. And I would strongly suggest that any of your listeners who might be going to Memphis, of course, you'll want to see Graceland. That's really something.
2: Yeah, it is.
3: But also, while you're there, if you have the time, go to Sun Records. The man who started it all, Sam Phillips, I mean, can you, unbelievable. You know, I'm just talking over myself here because sometimes it's hard for me to realize, although I've known this all these years, that there was one time Sam Phillips had Elvis Presley, Carl Perkins from my hometown, Jackson, Tennessee, Mr. Blue Suede Shoes, Johnny Cash, Roy Orbison. He had all these people under contract at the same time. Mm-hmm. And yet, he had to end up selling Elvis Presley's contract to RCA for $35,000 because he needed the money. So that proves that he probably wasn't a very good manager of money, I guess. He was quite a guy. You think about Sam Phillips, you think about the beginning of the revolution in popular music. Just like when you think of Elvis Presley, you think of the same thing.
2: Did you get to know Carl Perkins at all?
3: Oh, I knew Carl very well. Carl was from my hometown, and I had not known him until Blue Suede Shoes came along. But then I used to do a telethon in my hometown 12 years for Cerebral Palsy, and Carl, when he was in town, never failed to come on and do several numbers for me. So we became very good friends, but not until after he became popular and successful.
2: And now, pardon my ignorance on this, and again, I'm asking for a history lesson, but is this kind of like the resurgence of entertainment in the South? And, you know, and I'm not being flip when I say that. I mean, you know, if you think about it, everything was, obviously, Hollywood was Hollywood and New York was Broadway and everything else. But, you know, other than, you know, thinking about, you know, grassroots things like roots music and blues in the South and all the origins of rock, which really wasn't mainstream. It was absolutely not mainstream. But was Elvis and Johnny Cash and Jerry Lee Lewis and all of those folks coming out of there? I mean, even Buddy Holly coming out of Texas. Was that a resurgence for the South as far as entertainment goes?
3: Well, it wasn't really a resurgence because there had never been a surgence in the South.
2: Yeah.
3: The South, from Memphis on down to through Texas, Buddy Holly country, all that, nobody ever really thought about Memphis and the South as being a gold stone for popular music. It just happened that night in 54. It all started with Sam Phillips and Sun Records. That's when Memphis became sort of the gold standard for rock and roll. And then, of course, later you had Stax Records and other labels coming out of Memphis, American Recording Studios, where Suspicious Minds was recorded and where Neil Diamond recorded Sweet Caroline. This all started in 54 and went forward from there. And then, of course, there was Memphis first and then Muscle Shoals, Alabama second. You know, so many huge hits came out of Muscle Shoals, Alabama.
2: Yeah.
3: But no, there was no real resurgence because Memphis and the South was never really known for popular music. The only spot in the South that was known for pop music, and that being mainly country, was Nashville back in the 1940s with Eddie Arnold and all the early country artists like Ernest Tubbs and those people. But not Memphis.
2: Yeah. Let me remind folks once again that are just joining us a little late, Frank McKay here with the great Wink Martindale. and you know his work from so many game shows. I imagine so many people my age, I'm 51, would have seen you on Joker's Wild. I'm not Joker's Wild, you know, but the different, you know, there's a whole host of these shows that not only...
3: Tic-Tac-Toe is the one that most people remind.
2: Not only you in front of the camera, but you behind the scenes putting it all together. Was it an easy transition to be the voice, you know, the radio voice or the television face, and to actually do the business for that? And was it all business? Did you have a partner that handled that? You know, tell us a little bit about the background of so many of these shows that was such a huge success.
3: Well, first of all, I never had envisioned hosting a game show. I wasn't really into game shows that much until I became addicted to one called Password with Alan Ludden. I used to get off the air on KFWB, where I was morning man in Los Angeles, and I'd rush home to watch Password at noon. And I did some research, and I found that Alan Ludden would go in 2 days a week, knock out 10 shows, and the other 5 days he played golf. And I said, man, that's not a bad way to make a buck.
2: Right.
3: So I went to my agent, the late Noel Rubloff, and I said, Noel, I want you to send me on some game show hosting auditions, which he did. I didn't get the first one, but the second one I did. It only lasted a year. It was a local show on Channel 5 in L.A. called What's the Name of That Song? And eventually it went to NBC, and they shortened the title to What's This Song? And I only did that for a year, but it got me started in the business. In fact, for that first show, they thought that Wink was too juvenile sounding a name, so they shortened my name to Wynn. So for 1 year and one show, I was Wynn Martindale, which I guess was pretty good considering I was host of a game show giving away money and prizes.
2: Yeah.
3: But that's the way I got into the business. And then when I got into the business, did several shows, I decided that, hey, you know, maybe I can create some shows on my own. So I started trying to create shows, develop shows, and several were very unsuccessful. But then I came up with the idea of using headlines, kind of like on Wheel of Fortune, except using headlines of the past and present. And I developed that show, and a friend of mine, Michael King, who, along with his brother Roger King, owned the biggest syndication company in the business at the time, King World. They liked what I had, and they took it to Merv Griffin, where they also syndicated Wheel of Fortune and Jeopardy. And they set up my meeting with Merv. He liked the show, and he bought it. And that's the way I got into producing shows. And right now, I just optioned the rights to a show that was popular on NBC several years ago. And we're redoing a 21st century version of it. It's called Money Maze, M-A-Z-E, Money Maze. And I expect this to be on the air at the end of this month, as a matter of fact, the end of April. We're pitching it. We have pitches set up to show it to Fox, ABC, NBC, and CBS. Great hopes that Money Maze will be the next successful adventure in my long career.
2: I would never bet against you. That's for sure.
3: Thank you, Frank.
2: Yeah, again, Frank McKay here. We got, you know, a couple moments left with Wink Martindale. Thrilled to have him, and just getting a history lesson on the entertainment business and the music business and radio and everything else that comes along. And I'm not kidding. It's a real pleasure to have you. You can't really get this information. I mean, you could Google it and you could read it and you can do all of that. This is different. I mean, they're not making any more of you. And let me just put it that way. They're not. And I don't know if I'm getting older or more pretentious, but I'm starting to believe that it's important to document a lot of this information that just might not be here 100 years from now. And why not? It's just absolutely amazing when you get down to it. Let me ask you, if you don't mind, let me ask you a little bit more about the business. What was your big, and again, I'm not trying to get too personal, but what was the big moment for you financially? When did you mentioned the headline show buying a house for you, or even though it failed in ratings and everything else, but it still bought a house for you. What was your big hit? What was your big pivot point as far as a career goes financially?
3: Well, I would have to say that selling Headline Chasers was the most exciting thing that happened to me in my career. second only to that first million-selling record deck of cards. That was quite a thrill. It was also quite a thrill. I'll just give you a list of them now.
2: Yeah.
3: The biggest, of course, Headline Chasers, which made me over $1 million in 1 year, which for a country boy from Jackson, Tennessee, was pretty nice. But when I got my first network game show, What's the Song, that was special at NBC. When Tic-Tac-Doe, when I was cast to be host for that, lasted 10 years. And as you know, each year that you're on the air, your money increases. So that was about 10 years, the longest running show I ever did. Those were some of the most important financial parts of my career that I might point out. And also, it doesn't have anything to do with finances, but I got to tell you that when I was in Nashville 2 weeks ago, I was able to check something off my bucket list that I've always wanted to do. When I was a kid, Frank, growing up in Jackson, Tennessee, on Saturday night, I would listen to the Grand Ole Opry. And then I would listen to, right after that, Your Hit Parade with a guy named Frank Sinatra.
2: Oh, wow.
3: And then I'd have to go to bed because at 3 o'clock in the morning, I had to get up and deliver my paper route. I was a paper carrier for the Jackson Sun in Jackson.
2: No.
3: But all those years, I grew up listening to the Grand Ole Opry. Now, Fade to Black had come up on 2 weeks ago, and I was invited to be guest announcer on the Grand Ole Opry on WSM, which is, as you know, an iconic radio station in Nashville. And I got to tell you that was one of the thrills of my life. And it just goes to show you, or shows to go you, that after all these years, I've been in the business over 60 years, and after all this time, there was still something in radio and television that I'd never done that I always wanted to do, and that was stand on the stage of the Grand Ole Opry. And I did it, and it was just very, very special.
2: Yeah, God, yeah. I mean, just all of this is just absolutely amazing, and the fact that it's gone on this long. People would be fortunate to have a 20-year career in radio or TV or whatever. You're talking about 60 years. 60 years.
3: I have people ask me, just the other day, somebody said, you ever think about retiring? And I stole an Art Linkletter line. Somebody asked him that one time. You know what he said? He said, retire from what? Hell, I'm not tired.
2: Yeah.
3: And that's the way I feel. I feel very blessed. I'm married to a wonderful lady for 43 years. She takes good care of me. She gives me all these vitamins. And I said, well, goodness gracious, a double hand of vitamins. You could be killing me, and I wouldn't even know it. She said, yeah, it'd be a slow death after 43 years.
2: Yeah.
3: But she takes good care of me, and we have a great marriage. We love each other more than ever today. And all of this goes into, you know, keeping you, I think, healthy and still in the mood to. I love to be able to climb that mountain. That never gets old, so I keep climbing those mountains. And Money Maze is my next mountain to climb, and I'm almost to the top.
2: Like I said, I'll never bet against Wink Martindale. That's our very special guest today, Frank McKay, here with Wink Martindale, and from TV and radio fame, and Tic-Tac-Toe. That's right. So many people saw you work that and did it so well. Well, let me ask you this. We've mentioned Elvis Presley. You mentioned Carl Perkins, Merv Griffin, and all of these other folks that you've met along the way. Do you see any common trait? And, you know, put yourself right in that, and that same group there. Do you recognize a common trait that all of them have, all of you have, you know, either essential or just a necessary part of success in the entity?
3: The one word would be creativity, a desire to be creative. That's it. You know, if you have that, then that will carry you a long, long way. If you don't care to be creative, and live through that developmental process that you have to go through in order to be in radio or create for television or perform on television, that's about it. I think that all of us that you mentioned, everybody that you just mentioned, have to be and had to be, because a lot of them are gone now, but had to be people. I'm a people person. I love to, the one reason I love doing game shows is that interaction that you have between you and the contestant and you and the people at home. People look at me hosting a game show, and if you get those people at home who are sitting in their den watching, if you get them to say, boy, I could do that, as a contestant or as a host, then you got them hooked. That few seconds when a person walks out and you've got 30 seconds to interact with that person, find out a little bit about them, as we're doing right now, you're finding out about me. You know, you got about 30 seconds to do that before you move on to play the game. I got to tell you a quick story.
2: Please.
3: When I was doing tic-tac-toe in the fall during sweeps week, ratings week in September, we always did an over 80s tournament, and all of the contestants had to be over the age of 80. Now, today, with the accent on demographics, I guess we couldn't get by with that. But every fall, we did this over 80s tournament. And on one of the shows, there was Dr. Reba Kelly. She was 92 or 93. And during the interview segment, I said, she was doing well. I said, Dr. Kelly, at your advanced age and being a widower, do you ever think about dating? And she looked at me without batting an eye, and this 92-year-old lady said, yes, Wink, I have four boyfriends. I said, really? You have four boyfriends? She said, yes. I get up in the morning with willpower. I take a walk with Arthur Itis. I come home with Charlie Horse, and I go to bed at night with Ben Gay.
2: That's terrific.
3: Pretty sharp for an old lady, huh?
2: Yeah, no, that is terrific. By the way, Wink Martindale, once again, a couple moments with Wink Martindale and Frank McKay here, soon to be the producer and creator of the hit, I'm sure, Money Maze, right? Money Maze coming up. That's the next big thing out of him. Let me ask you, you brought up your wife and that she knew Elvis as well.
3: Yes.
2: Oh, you wanted to tell us a story, quick story?
3: Well, her father had nightclubs in Los Angeles. He had several of them. And when Elvis was coming out here to do movies, they became very good friends. And Elvis and his Memphis Mafia and his group would all come to a couple of these particular nightclubs, one called the Crossbow, one called the Red Velvet on Sunset Boulevard in Hollywood. One night when Elvis was there, he happened to see Sandy's picture on her dad's desk in his office. He said, who's that? He said, that's my daughter, Sandy. And so he wanted to date her. She was only 14 years old.
2: Wow.
3: And he called, and, of course, her mother said, I don't care if you're King Farouk. You're not going to date my daughter. She's 14 years old. He said, well, you know, you can come along on the date yourself if you'd like. So on the first few dates, sure enough, when she finally consented to go out with Elvis, and she thought he had a strange name,
2: yeah.
3: The mother came along. And so they dated off and on for 6 years until he and Priscilla got married. It was quite a romance, but I'm glad to say I ended up winning. Thank
2: yeah,
3: goodness.
2: No doubt about it. I mean, 43 years.
3: He's the best thing that ever happened to me, I'll tell you that.
2: That's terrific. We got about a minute or two left with Wink Martindale, Frank McKay here. Thrilled to have a television and radio star Wink Martindale with us. But let me ask you this. With all of the years that you've done on TV and radio, how much of your work is unrecoverable? In other words, like there's no record of it at all. And, you know, I'm thinking about, you know, even tic-tac-toe. I mean, are all of them accounted for? All those shows accounted for?
3: Oh, yeah. You can go to the Internet and you can see most of at least you can go to the Internet and see full episodes or part episodes of practically every show I've done. What wasn't recorded, and what I'm so sad to say, is that my shows in Memphis and my early shows out here locally were never recorded. I have no videotape whatsoever of my Top 10 Dance Party in Memphis. I have a couple of interviews, like with Neil Sedaka, when he came to town and was promoting his first record called The Diary. I have that, and I have a recorded interview with Pat Boone when he was hot in the 50s. But for the most part, those Dance Party shows I didn't get. And my first television show, before Dance Party ever happened in 1953, the first TV show that I ever did was a kid show called Wink Martindale of the Mars Patrol. I was like a space ranger, and I had my six little Mars guards, and we drank our Bosco and milk every day and then blasted off into space and segued into the old Rocky Jones Space Rangers B movies that used to play on Saturday afternoons between features. I have no video of the Mars Patrol show and no video of the Pacific Ocean Park Dance Party that I did out here in Santa Monica in 1960, 61, 62. But for the most part, most of the shows that I've done over the years can be found.
2: All I can do is congratulate you, and I'd wish you luck for Money Maze, but that's going to be a hit. I can tell already. I just got a vibe from you, and I would never bet against this man. Wink Martindale has been our very special guest. Wink, thanks a million.
3: Thank you, Frank, and regarding Money Maze, from your mouth to God's ears.
2: Yeah. Well, listen, I wouldn't bet against him. Wink Martindale has been our very special guest. Frank McKay here with the star of television and radio and television producer. And you know his work from so many game shows and so much else, and his relationship, lifelong relationship with Elvis Presley. Just an amazing career, still going strong. Frank McKay signing off. Wink Martindale has been our very special guest. We'll see you next time.
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29: 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It's the Chris Hahn Daily Rant.
30: You know, people love to say, well, what if Obama did it? Like, what if Obama did this? What if Obama did that? I think with this nuclear deal with Saudi Arabia, I think we could say, what if any president did it? What if Joe Biden did it and Hunter Biden was on the board of a Saudi company? Or worse, what if Hunter Biden got billions of dollars from the Saudi investment fund, sovereign investment fund, sovereign wealth fund, I guess it's called. Where would we, like, wouldn't, like, Sean Hannity's head be exploding today? I'm actually going on Sean Hannity's radio show later today. I'm interested to see how he deals with the fact that Donald Trump now is going to give nuclear technology to the Saudis, who he's in bed with in so many

0: you know, we always did business with, right? We do business with MBS and the royal family in the Saudi Arabians. But what happens if there's like a revolution in Saudi Arabia and now they have nuclear bombs? You don't think it could happen there? You know who was a Saudi and who was funded by the Saudis? Osama bin Laden. Does that name ring any bells for you anymore? Have we forgotten 9/11 already in this country? Osama bin Laden. The hijackers on 9/11, Saudi passports. Okay, you want to give them nukes now. I get it. The House of Saud is not necessarily radicals. They're just about making money. But they're asking for nukes because why? And I know they say, oh, it's going to be for civilian purposes. And we're only going to enrich for civilian purposes. Yeah. Yeah, that's what the North Koreans said. That's what the Pakistanis said. That's what the Israelis said. Oh, we're going to pretend that there are nukes in these other nations. There are. So what's the Trump doctrine on nuclear power then? Nuclear arms. Let everybody have it? Is that what his, like, everybody but Iran, because he thought he was going to do something that people would remember there. And he didn't. He really acted late, right? There were 40,000, there were tens of thousands of Iranians in the street. And he waited until the regime gunned them down, and then he waited a couple of months after that before he started the conflict. Nobody's going to remember you for this. Well, they're going to remember you for this, Mr. President, but not fondly, not fondly at all. And I'm sorry. If you are a member of Congress that votes to approve this in any way, shape, or form, you should start looking for a job maybe with the Saudis, because this is the end of you. This is a ridiculous thing that this man is doing. And if any other president of the United States even suggested this while we were at war in the Middle East, by the way, they would be laughed out of the room. I haven't heard from Trump ally Benjamin Netanyahu on this yet. Have you? I have not heard from him. I wonder what he's going to say. I don't think he's going to say much. I don't think he's going to be happy. And he knows he can't criticize Trump because Trump doesn't take kindly to criticism, right? I mean, if he criticizes Trump, he won't just give him civilian nuclear. He'll give him military nuclear weapons. You want to talk about balance of power in the Middle East? What are we getting for this? Like, is Saudi Arabia now going to recognize the state of Israel and its right to exist, join the Abraham Accords? Like, what is going to happen here? Is the Saudi Arabians going to resolve the Palestinian issue by accepting Palestinians into Saudi Arabia and working on a two-state solution? Are they going to, you know, guarantee that Hezbollah no longer exists in the Middle East? Like, what do we get for this other than the Trump family continuing to enrich themselves through policy moves that this man makes? What do we get for this? I'll tell you what we get for this. We get nothing. We get nothing, and the President of the United States thinks that you don't care. Well, do you? Do you care at long last? Listen to this. I'll be right back.
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2: 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And watch Beyond News Nation. I'm on their lot. I'm on other places too, so check me out on my socials, and I will tell you where I'm going to be and what I'm going to be doing. All right, so we're already starting to get the buzz about 2028, right? We all know that the battle between J.D. Vance and Marco Rubio is not really going to be a battle because Republicans tend to go with the vice president, but J.D. Vance is not going to be president of the United States. So then there is a Democratic slate, right? And a poll came out yesterday that had Alexandria Ocasio-Cortez, the congresswoman from New York, leading by a pretty decent margin in New Hampshire, which will probably not be the first primary in the Democratic slate, but it might be because they have a law in that state that makes them the first primary. So they're going to just have the primary anyway, and maybe Democrats won't come. I don't know what's going to happen there. We're going to see. But, you know, I get this, like, you know, vitriol from some of my friends here in New York, including some of my Bernie bro friends, people who were Bernie bros who voted for Trump. You know a few of those? I know a few of those. Here's the thing about AOC. Her policies are identical to Bernie Sanders. Identical in every single way. She's for single-payer health care. She's for free public institution college, you know, educations. She's against war. She's for a living wage. All the things Bernie's for. She is younger. She is more articulate. And you know, better looking than Bernie. That matters in politics. In New Hampshire, she's actually doing better among men than women in this Democratic primary poll. Which surprised me. I thought she would be better among women. I don't like, you know, some people like, there's no way. Oh, there's a way, America. There is a way. Donald Trump has changed the Democratic electorate. He has moved the Democratic electorate to the left. Why? You know, here's my theory on it. The man has gotten away with so much. So many things. So many. Donald Trump has touched every third rail in politics. And nothing has seemed to shock him. Nothing. And Democratic voters who want things like single-payer health care, want a living wage for all, want paid family leave when they have children, all popular issues among everybody in this country. They want to get money out of politics. All of these things that Democrats want. And then Democrats take power and they do nothing about it. They don't make it happen. Don't even try. They start, like I always say, like I said last night, if you were listening, we start in the middle and then we end on the right. AOC starts on the left and ends in the middle. And I think the Democratic Party is tired of wishy-washy Democrats who are afraid of their own shadow, who won't take action. So they are going to vote for somebody who is going to prove to them through the election, through the primary process, that they will actually fight for these issues, that they will pursue these issues that Democrats have been fighting for years and that now are popular. Medicare for all is popular in this country. Republicans want to say, oh my God, how could we spend that money? Republicans have added more to the national debt. This Donald Trump has added more to the national debt than the last 15 presidents combined. Republicans in general add more to the national debt. Pete Hegseth went to the Hill yesterday, asked for $87 billion for the Pentagon, which already has a $1 trillion budget. You know that $86 billion could pay for a lot of college education. can pay for a lot of Obamacare premiums, can do a lot of good things domestically. Always money for war, never monies for programs that help us here at home. And I am telling you right now, if you think that Alexandria Ocasio-Cortez cannot be the Democratic nominee, you're out of your mind. And by the way, if you think she can't be president of the United States, you are out of your mind there too. I'm not endorsing her. This is not an endorsement of AOC. But I am telling you right now, the politics and the policies of AOC and Bernie are not just popular in the Democratic Party. They are popular everywhere. They are popular with independents. They are even popular with a lot of Republicans. Now, I think that Donald Trump has paved the way for a very liberal next president. Democratic, socialist, you call it whatever you want, right? I mean, you know, people hate the word socialist, but they love socialism. You love single-payer healthcare. You love Social Security. You love Medicare. You love the Army. Donald Trump buying stakes in companies, that's socialism, just for the record. So I am, you know, when I saw that poll and I was seeing the reactions of people on television, I wasn't on with them because I would have said, you're out of your mind. This is what Trump's brought us. Trump has showed us that you could do whatever the hell you want. You just got to do it. And when Democrats take power in 2 years, they better do something or they will lose power immediately, like they always do. So let's hope that they learned the lesson from Donald Trump. You got to do something with that power or you're going to lose it fast. I'm Chris Hahn, and that's a Daily Rant.
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And once again, welcome to our Thursday edition. This segment of our program is being brought to you by the Suffolk County Police Benevolent Association of the PBA. It's urged to support law enforcement, participate in special events and programs all designed to help protect our community. They care about you and keeping us all safe. From the anti-drinking and driving campaigns to protecting our children with education on the Megan Trail, the PBA promotes a great relationship between the police and the people it's sworn to serve. Suffolk County, one of the safest counties in the country, PBA takes pride and strong belief in our security. They have honored our fallen heroes and contribute greatly to our suburban way of life. Need to know more? Write to the website, folks, www.suffolkcountypba.org. Luz Cervillo, President. Let's get right into it. Now, this is our Albany report. We're talking about some of the things that are permeating out of Albany. Obviously, they're not in session anymore, folks. We know that. But the governor has a whole bunch of bills on her desk, and she may or may not sign them. I think one of them is the bill that I've been speaking quite a bit, is the non-cooperation agreement between local law enforcement and federal, i.e. ICE agents. And obviously, certain states in this country are far, far, far, far left. And let's embrace criminals. Let's embrace those individuals that have committed felonies. And we would try to extricate them out of the country using Immigration Customs Enforcement. And let's just reverse it. Let's, like, turn the planet upside down. And let's have the ICE agents as bad. And Trans Nicaragua, MS-13, human traffickers, rapists, pedophiles, they're good. We need to keep them here. Go down there to New Jersey and watch what's happening over there. Well, we have a similar law in New York. And is Kathy Hochul going to sign it? Maybe she'll wait till after November because she knows you folks don't want that bill. But she wants to stay governor. And let's not sign anything that'll be controversial and so on. So there's some bills on the desk there, too. So we'll be talking to Dean Murray, the great Dean Murray. We'll be calling in at the 12:35 hour. And then Doug Smith, that's right, Dougie boy, will be in the studio. And I think he's arranging to have the presiding officer of the Suffolk County Legislature, Anthony Piccarello. I think Tony Piccarello is going to be, Anthony Piccarello is going to be calling on also. And a couple things going on. Former district attorney, former head of the, I think the, some unit in the DA's office. And they just, both of them I think just got out of jail or something like that. And, apparently there's some sort of movement to pardon them or whatever. I think Tony Piccolo wants to talk about that. Just stuff going on, you know, that you need to know. You know, and that's why I'm glad you folks are listening, because we get to find out things that are just not rational. And speaking about not rational, I'm a little upset. You know, I don't know. Where do I start this? I know this is, you know, this is not a New York City, radio station, but we get listeners from all over the country. I get listeners from New York City. I mean, all you have to do is go on the Bluetooth, go on the app, download the LA News Radio app, and you're done. You know, today is so much different than it was years ago on terrestrial radio. You can listen to me anywhere. 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LA News Radio, JVC Broadcasting, all over the world. You can do it. You can do it in your car, on the Bluetooth. You could, you know, and I'm learning all this stuff because I didn't know this stuff 10 years ago, 15 years ago. Now I do. So you can listen to us. Very strong. Very strong radio program. And so I do get some people that, you know, they're a little concerned about this mayor. Some people love the guy. And so what is Mandami doing? Okay, you got over there by the Intrepid. You ever been to the Intrepid Museum? I have. Well, they set up like a camp for the unhoused. I don't want to say homeless. It's like saying that a man is a non-gestating person. Better off saying non-gestating person for a man, but I'd rather say man, male, because it's simpler, and that's how my brain works. It takes me a while to think about non-gestating versus gestating in order to qualify female or male. You can't say female or male. Anyhow, so what am I getting at? So now we got homeless people, but I'm supposed to call them unhoused, okay? I really want to think about that for a minute. But anyhow, they set up a camp along there by the Intrepid, and they're stealing. I don't know why I'm laughing at this. They're stealing the electricity. Because they need electricity. You set up a tent, you need air conditioning. I don't know what they're doing with the electricity. So apparently they clocked in. Intrepid, I believe that's a city park or something like that. I've been to the Intrepid. Wonderful, beautiful. You get to see World War II technology. Just amazing. U.S. military.
New York City has so much to offer. I'm telling you, if you have a mayor, they could promote the greatest city on the planet. You know, Frank Sinatra put it in a song. You hear it at the end of this program, New York. If you can make it here, you can make it anywhere. You got to be proud. I always was proud when I drove over the Throgs Neck Bridge and you look to the left and you see that beautiful, beautiful island and you see the buildings and you think about the history and you think about the culture and you think about everything, the restaurants, the different communities, Little Italy and Chinatown. You know what I'm talking about, folks. It's a great, great city. Saddened were the days 25 years ago when I took that same trip and I looked to the left and I no longer saw the World Trade Center. And how sad that was. It took me so long to really get used to the New York City skyline without the Twin Towers there. And I thought about the mark that left on America, the indelible mark, and what happens in a world that has so much hatred. Countries like Iran and promoting this kind of terrorism, cheering the day of 9/11. Oh, my God, this is so wonderful. The evildoers in Hamas and Hezbollah and the Houthis, kill, kill, kill. But, you know, of course, you have political opposition in this country against Donald Trump, who wants to really put, you know, an end to all of that. And we're so close in so many ways, if you think about it, with the Abraham Accords and seeing the Arab states come together and with open arms, the different ideologies and trying to say maybe there's time for a golden age of peace and it's not going to happen while a small minority of zealots take over in places like Iran and the horrors that were done by Hamas leaders ordering an attack on innocent people, the mutilation of pregnant women over there in those different kibbutz where the Israeli citizens were living on the border with the Gaza. And yet you see the promotion of Hamas in Gaza by this mayor. And I didn't like him when he first got elected. I like him even less now, the way he's speaking about the anti-Israeli stuff, which, by the way, this anti-Israeli stuff that they keep talking, not most of it, it's just not true. They're the leader of the free world in their region. They're a surrogate of the greatest country in the world, and that's the United States of America. I could promote the history to you. We could start with the creation of Israel, the modern Israel, 1947. I could talk about all of that and see what we've been through. But so many of these people, including that idiotic, moronic mayor, has no understanding of that. So what does he want to do? You've heard him. He's now doubling down. I want to arrest Netanyahu. Does he ever think that maybe, just maybe, Zohan, you might want to, if you think about it, why don't you speak out against Hamas and what they did that day? You know, the Mideast was at peace then. The day before, October 7th, they were at peace. Israel had their IDF forces around. They were trying to keep on. They got surprised by the attack that took place. There was some video taken on that horrific, horrific day that reached it to YouTube, and I was able to watch it, and I'm sorry that I did, but it showed you the horrors that took place by those Hamas fighters to innocent people. Some of them were at a concert without a music festival. Others were in their homes and being raided by these horrific individuals. The IDF forces that were there were not adequate enough to stop the attack, and therefore many of them were killed and kidnapped, the innocent people that were kidnapped, American citizens that were kidnapped. But we don't want to talk about that, Mandami. You want to talk about the mere fact that Israel responded like we responded against Afghanistan right after that evil day on September 11th. But you don't want to talk about any of that, Mandami. You just want to be, and you are anti-Semitic. Yes, you are. You do not like Jews. You have said it. You have allowed violence to take place at their synagogues on your first day by undoing an executive order that stops these type of violent protests that are taking place outside of Jewish temples in New York City because you think Israel is a country based on genocide.
We don't use the word genocide to Israel. We use genocide to the word Nazis and Germany in the 1930s and 40s. But you are too stupid, Zohan Mandami, to even know that. So yes, push your arrest of Netanyahu, the closest ally on this planet to the United States of America. They believe in the same ideals. There's a bond between Israel and the United States, between Israeli citizens and American citizens, between the Jewish Americans in this country and to their hopes and dreams of the future. And it ain't you, Mandami. And cut the nonsense out. And I shouldn't even call it nonsense. It's evil. It's pure evil. And what you do is you do nothing more than split the Muslim and Jewish community even further by your damn rhetoric. We're going to take a short break. I'm your host, Tom Schiller. We got Senator Murray coming up next. We'll be right back.

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2: For 103.9 LI News Radio, I'm Amanda Carey. Well, bad news for fans of the Beach Boys. They have canceled or postponed several days on their current concert tour, including the August 2nd show at Jones Beach. Shows through September 2nd have been affected. The band released a statement saying we'll be taking a short break to recharge before getting back on the road in September. It is unclear whether the show at Jones Beach was canceled or just postponed. A man is dead after a crash in Commack Tuesday evening. Suffolk Police 4th Squad detectives are investigating the circumstances of the single vehicle collision involving a tractor. A 62-year-old man got out of his 2023 International Tractor and walked behind the vehicle, which then rolled backwards and struck him. The man was found unconscious with his legs pinned under the tractor around 4:30 p.m. on Veterans Memorial Highway in Commack. Detectives are still investigating what time the incident occurred. JetBlue won the auction to take over Spirit Airlines' former departure and arrival time slots at LaGuardia Airport, according to bankruptcy documents. This package secured 12 daily round trips. The expansion of the slots should start in 2027. For 103.9 LI News Radio, I'm Amanda Carey.
3: ABC News, I'm Sherry Preston. Despite the U.S. bombardment of Iran, Iran is not backing down, once again threatening oil tankers in the Strait of Hormuz. Houthi rebels hitting two Saudi oil tankers who are carrying oil through the Red Sea route. Here's ABC's Karen Travers.
4: This could be a potential significant escalation or another move in all of this conflict in the region. The president says that the United States is going to inflict, quote, major military punishment on both Iran and the Houthis if this were to happen. Again, saying he will hold Iran responsible because the Houthis are a proxy surrogate group of Iran.
3: Initial claims for unemployment benefits took an unexpected plunge last week, applications falling by about 22,000 to the lowest number in almost 50 years. Heavy rains and flooding threatening almost the entire state of North Carolina. Heavy flooding's already blown through parts of West Virginia, and the region could get more rain for the rest of the week. This is ABC News.
5: From the LI News Radio Weather Center this afternoon, plenty of sunshine, high 82. Clear tonight, low 62. Friday, plenty of sunshine, high 84. Mainly clear Friday night, low 64. Saturday, sunny, high 84. Partly cloudy Saturday night, low 64. Sunday, we'll have plenty of sunshine with a high of 80. Monday, mostly sunny skies, high 82. From the LI News Radio Weather Center, I'm meteorologist Jim Rinaldi.
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20: And once again, welcome back to our Albany Report. And who do we have with us? You know, starting off at the 12:35 segment of our Albany Report is the great senator from the 3rd Senate District, Dean Murray. And if you're not in his district, move there because you'll have the best state senator in the state. Dean Murray, how are you?
21: Hey, Tom. How are you? Good to be with you.
20: I was thinking today what I wanted to discuss with you. I want to try to figure out, you and Doug and Jody, you're on the show every Thursday, and many people write into me with a full understanding now of how state government works. As you well know, most people, they don't really know, you know. They hear the word senator, they don't know U.S. senator, state senator, assembly. How many are there, the committee structure, how people are appointed, how laws are passed. And people are starting to learn that because both you and Doug and Jody have been on the show for a good number of years right now on our Thursday. So people are very happy about that. But then I'm starting to think, because I read more and more about government and how government operates, that it's almost another layer, okay? And I want to talk a little bit about this because there has been instances that you have spoken about on this program. In fact, when I first heard the name Hector LaSalle, I heard it from you. And I did some reading about him, and he was supposed to be picked for the top judge spot in this state. And we have a problem with our judiciary because they tend to be extremely far left, making decisions that are not for the best benefit, for the better of the citizens of New York State. And I was reading about a group just now because it involves somebody who I know, the Center for Community Alternatives. And apparently they were very instrumental in derailing Hector LaSalle. And I know you favored Hector LaSalle's nomination, considering, you know, obviously a Democratic governor is going to appoint a Democratic judge, but there could have been worse alternatives, and there was, the one who got there. So Hector LaSalle was derailed. Now, I'm reading about a good friend of mine, and I know you know what I'm getting at, and that's Tim Massey. I've known Tim for many, many years. When I was teaching over at Suffolk Community College in the criminal justice, he was the head of the Homicide Bureau with the District Attorney's Office. He prosecuted some very high-profile homicide cases. Outstanding person. I got to know him, became friends. He would come into my classroom and be a lecturer, and he was phenomenal, helping me with some of the subject areas of what I was teaching at Suffolk Community College. Later on, I got to know him in other different avenues. He was the Brookhaven Town Councilman that I got to know in his work with the Brookhaven Town Council and some of the great things that he did. So I was very happy to see him get into the judiciary. I also worked with him a little bit when he ran for supervisor of the town of Brookhaven. I don't want to negate that. Ran a great campaign. So now, and he's been on the bench, and of course made national recognition with the Rex Uhrman case, the Long Island serial killer, the Gilgal Beach case. I thought he handled that case amazingly well in terms of the negotiations. Ray Tierney himself, our district attorney, has come on this program and talked about Tim Massey. And Tim is a contemporary of mine. We're kind of like the same age, right? So now I'm reading that he did apply because he passed the mandatory retirement age. And he wants to stay on the bench, and he was approved. But now this wonderful group, the Center for Community Alternatives, apparently they go to the state senate or whatever, so maybe you could help me with this. They want him off the bench for reasons that I've read that are just nonsensical, which is what you see quite a bit from the left, nonsensical reasons and so on. We could not have gotten, and I'm going to say this to the listening audience, you could not get a better judge than Tim Massey at all. And I don't care if he's 110, and he's not. He's only 70 or whatever the heck it is. And by the way, 70 is the new 58, all right? I'm going to say that. So, Senator Murray, help me out with this. I mean, who runs this damn state of ours? I mean, how could they have the control that they did? They derailed Hector LaSalle. Now they're going after one of Long Island's own who merely wants to stay on after retirement age. And I can remember him back in the day. This was a man that's in really good shape, you know, whatever you want to say. So, Senator Murray, what say you? I know I was long.
21: Well, no, it's you've described what takes place, and you've got a group here that's a radical group that supports, and it's funny, I was on the phone, just before I went on the air, I was on the phone with a friend over at the DA's office and having a conversation about just how this state, since it became one party rule in 2019, has just gone towards the pro-criminal, aspect. Everything is about the poor little criminal. We don't support law enforcement like we should. We do make it so much easier on the criminals to continue to commit crimes, and then we wonder why crime is up. We wonder why we have all of these situations. And what do they want? They don't want judges who will enforce the law and who will crack down on the criminals. They don't want the judges that come with the hammer and say, that's it, enough. You're a repeat offender. We're not going to let you get out and, you know, hurt other people and commit more crimes. You've proven you can't live in society. So no, we're not going to let you out. That's a Tim Massey, somebody that follows the rule of the law. That was Hector LaSalle. He followed the rule of the law. They don't want that. They want judges that will interpret the law the way they want it interpreted. And that's what they're pushing for. So they have, their timing is very good because there is that push from the far left. You know, we talk about the Mayor Mamdani and all this, that far left push that now has moderate Democrats quaking in their boots. They're like, are they coming after me next? And yes, the answer to that question is yes, they are. They've got a movement, they've got some power, they've got some momentum, and they're going to push for everything they can possibly get. And this group is in the center of that radical far-left movement. So, yes, Tom, they've got the ear of the leadership in Albany, and not just the ear of the leadership, but through things like the primaries earlier this year when every one of the radical challengers won. And that scared the hell out of the moderate Democrats. In fact, it should scare the hell out of every New Yorker that they're wielding this power and they've got that momentum. And so what they're going to do is they're going to go after some of the moderates and say, look, you either go bend our way or we're coming after you next. And that's what they're doing. And it's working, unfortunately.
20: Well, you know, it kind of contradicts all that we do on a Thursday. We talk about what the Senate does, and you talk about committee meetings. And again, you had a difficult time this session because you were busy, and we weren't able to we missed you out on a few times because you were going to committee meetings and so on. But people understand that. They understand, look, we send people to the state Senate. We're going to do it again this November. You're up for re-election, and everybody else is up for re-election, and people will have that opportunity. And so we think, okay, we'll make our decisions on who we're going to send and expect them to do our bidding. But then when you got these organizations, and it's almost like I don't want to call it a shadow government, but to a large extent, when they influence this way so that they can tell what would have been a better choice for the people of the state of New York would have been a Hector LaSalle. Without a doubt, I read into his record. I said, this is a guy that we need at the top, especially when you're looking at the top court. and head of the top court. I mean, that's right. So instrumental to so many different things and the way it affects people's lives. But even now closer to, I think it's the 10th Judicial District of Nassau and Suffolk County of the Supreme Court that, Tim Massie comes out of, which is a Long Island based community, a Long Island based judiciary. And for them to decide, it's almost like a gotcha thing. Oh my God, you hit 70 years old. It's, we can, and I know, I think the law says your laws, the laws that you folks, do on our behalf said, well, wait a minute. If a guy is 70 or a woman is 70 and they're doing a good job, they should be able to appeal and get a couple of more, stays of termination or whatever you want to say. And, particularly if they have shown, you know, soundness in that. And he certainly has done that. Like I've always pointed out, Ray Tierney and myself have talked about, Tim Massie, but now they're going after him because I guess they don't like the fact of what you just said, that he tends to, tends to want to protect the people of Suffolk County. So it's up to us. Yeah, Dan,
21: it's a combination, Tom. It's been A, he does his job and he follows the rule of law, but also think of where he's presiding over. This area is, over the past several years, in a very blue state. This portion of Long Island and this region has really leaned red. And
20: yes.
21: So they figure, A, let's go after the guy because we don't like how he interprets the law, and B, if we're able to take him out, that's a blow to that red area. That's their way of thinking, is we're just going to hit him right where it hurts. And that's what they do. They're going to target that. Meanwhile, you've got an attorney, okay? An attorney who is also a New York State senator, who also is the chair of the Senate Judiciary Committee, okay? So that's the top committee. He's one of the most powerful senators because he's a chair of that committee. And so when it comes to attorneys and judges and everybody, you know, it's kind of kiss the ring kind of thing with this guy. And yet this guy is not even doing his job as an attorney. He's got so many complaints against him. But do you think this group is calling for his ouster? There are groups calling for him to resign, but they're not this group. Why? Because, you know, he's radical. He's a radical left. But he's got complaints against him and everything. Hasn't been doing his job. Didn't show up in court for some of his clients. I mean, his record is horrendous. And yet, he's retaining not only his seat as a senator, but his seat as the chair of the Senate Judiciary Committee. It is outrageous. You know, nobody's going after him, but they're going after Tim Massie.
20: So, you know, so when you have these unelected groups, it makes my blood boil. Because if I have a problem with government, I can call my representatives. I can say, how do you feel about this? How are we going to move in the right direction? We do this all the time with you and Doug and Jody and so many of our other, and we have great legislators here in Nassau and Suffolk County, both on a county level, both on a state level and so on. Very happy. So are the people that listen in for the most part. We like our elected officials because you guys work. But when you have groups like this, who are they responsible to? So I'll ask you this question. The Center for Community Alternatives, let's say, could you compare, are there other groups like that? That's question number one. And number two, that exist more on the left, where they're out orbiting another planet, or there are any that take a more common sense approach, those that have to deal with it, those that are waiting online outside your office when you get to Albany and they want to talk to you. Are they more on the left or with the ridiculous nonsense that we've been hearing, the rhetorical nonsense that we've been hearing lately on the far left? Are there any good government groups that are on the middle or the right? Or are we dealing with a stacked deck against the moderate conservative movement of those red areas that you are talking about?
21: No, there's all groups, all sorts of groups. I mean, they're from all sides, from all angles. They're all
20: okay.
21: Moderate, they're radical, they're all over. You're in New York, a blue state. So the ones leaning radical left tend to have more say, more of a voice, more power. They make it into the media more because they do radical things. They're louder. They're not afraid to make the threats and go after them. What you need is people willing to stand up and say, no, sorry, no, that's not right. And we don't have enough of those. But we also need the voters to stand up and say, you know, listen, if I'm electing someone and they don't have the guts to stand up and say, that's just not right, you know, and represent the way we want you to represent us, vote them out. Vote them out. Get somebody in who will, but don't give them power. Don't acquiesce to them just because you're afraid of them. I think the voters need to stand up to them as well. But it starts with the elected officials standing up and saying, look,
20: yes,
21: that's not right. I don't agree with you. Don't be afraid to say it out loud. Too many are right now. Again, they're fighting for their existence. What I always found is you have a better shot of keeping your seat if you simply do the right thing. Just consistently do the right thing. Do your job. Do it properly. You know, listen, I've had groups that I disagree with, but it doesn't have to turn into a war. There are times we agree. There are times we disagree. I have some groups I've met with like multiple times this year, and they come in, they sit down and go, okay, we have this issue. You know, where do you stand on this? And I say, okay, yes, I agree with you. We should do this, this, this. And then they go to the next issue. Well, we think we need to raise more revenue, and we can do so by taxing the rich. I'm like, nope, sorry, non-starter. Next. It's just because I'm not going to listen to that. I don't believe we need more revenue. I think we spend too much right now. So, no, I'm not going to tax more people. So, no, it's not up for discussion. What's the next issue? But we don't have enough that'll do that. We have people that'll act, oh, okay, what do you want? Okay, sure. Yeah, we'll do that. And that's our problem, Tom. That's our problem. Yeah. These groups are getting, to your point, they're getting too powerful. They're getting too much of a say. They're getting the ears of those who don't have the guts to stand up and every once in a while say, sorry, I don't agree with you. No, you can't have that. If I had a say, the say would be, no, Tim Massey's doing a great job. There is absolutely no reason that he should not have that waiver or that extension approved. None. His record is fantastic. So we need more people standing up saying that out loud. No.
20: And by the way, what you just said is backed up by other judges. It's backed up by Ray Tierney, obviously. It's backed up by the Trial Lawyers Association, who have said, individual members of the Trial Lawyers Association said the same thing. You kind of want a case before him. And also victims' families like him. So
21: right.
20: He checks off every box, and particularly because we are a smart people here in Nassau and Suffolk County. We put in a mechanism that puts our judges in that kind of are representative of the people in the common sense, as you so put out, particularly when it comes to public safety. Yet now I wonder, after looking at this, when you look at an organization like this, the Center for Community Alternatives, did they notice a door open so that they could sneak in with whatever this retirement age is? And I think it's 70, but you can put in for another 6 more years beyond the age of 70. Is this like a ha-ha moment for them? Where they can say, now we can get them in spite of, let's say, his representation of 3.5 million people in the 10th Judicial District. This is BS, Senator. This is BS.
21: Yeah, that was exactly it. They saw an opening and they took advantage of it. And now they're pushing for it. And now they're trying to do it. But understand something, Tom. The fix was in, and it was in by the Democrat majority in Albany when Hector LaSalle was nominated by the governor, by the way, to be the top judge in the state. The fix was in. They literally changed the makeup of the Judiciary Committee at the time because there were too many members voting in favor of Hector LaSalle. So they went out and they said, well, we're going to take some committee members off of the Banking Committee and make that smaller. Then we're going to bring it over to the Judiciary Committee, and we're going to make that bigger. We're going to expand it by 2 more seats. Oh, and these are the members that we're going to appoint to that committee. Oh, wait, you mean they don't support Hector LaSalle? Golly, what a coincidence. And the vote ended up being 10-9 against him. And it was because they rigged it. They literally rigged it. They changed the rules, changed the makeup of the committee, then they rigged who was on the committee to make sure they got the outcome they wanted. So then when he did not advance through the Judiciary Committee, they then came up with their alternative, which was who they actually wanted in the first place. And now he is the top judge, and he is a radical left liberal.
20: That don't serve
21: the way it went.
20: The majority of this state, because I've said, if you look at the map, and you so look at it also, that most of the map of the state of New York is red. You know, people who are moderate conservatives. And it's even worse now that people are starting to see what the opposition has turned into. I used to believe in the two-party system. I no longer believe in it right now because of what that two-party system has gone to represent. You know, in a minute or so left, is the phrase shadow government, when you've got organizations like this that know how to pull the mechanisms and to make this thing work, can we use that they're under the surface, but they're being successful?
21: Yeah, but that's only because the actual government's letting it happen. You've got elected officials in powerful positions who are letting them do it. If you had some that had the guts to say no, they couldn't do it. They can only ask. They can only put the pressure on. But it's up to them, like the Mike Gennaris, who was the one that was behind this whole maneuver to rig the vote and to get Hector LaSalle out. And they know what his answer was when we called him out on the floor of the Senate when we said, you rigged it, you cheated, that's how you got this done. And his answer was, well, guess what? We can, because we're the majority. The voters voted us to be the majority, so we can do what we want. Well, voters, I hope you're listening, because that's what he thinks you want. You want to rig it. You want to let them pick their own choice and put them on there because they don't like the one the governor wanted. They think that you want them to be able to do whatever they want and get away with it. And that's what he said. Well, the voters sent us here. The voters put us in the majority. So that's what they want. Well,
20: we're going to start let's keep Tim Massey campaign going on right now. I think it's that important. Once again, Senator Murray, thank you so much. We'll talk to you again next week. Senator D. Murray, thank you.
21: God bless.
20: We're going to take a short break when we get back. That's right. We got Assemblyman Doug Smith coming in, as well as I think we're going to get a call in from the presiding officer, Anthony Piccarello. We'll be right back.

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5: For 103.9 LI News Radio, I'm Amanda Carey. Well, bad news for fans of the Beach Boys. They have canceled or postponed several days on their current concert tour, including the August 2nd show at Jones Beach. Shows through September 2nd have been affected. The band released a statement saying we'll be taking a short break to recharge before getting back on the road in September. It is unclear whether the show at Jones Beach was canceled or just postponed. A man is dead after a crash in Commack Tuesday evening. Suffolk Police 4th Squad detectives are investigating the circumstances of the single vehicle collision involving a tractor. A 62-year-old man got out of his 2023 International Tractor and walked behind the vehicle, which then rolled backwards and struck him. The man was found unconscious with his legs pinned under the tractor around 4:30 p.m. on Veterans Memorial Highway in Commack. Detectives are still investigating what time the incident occurred. JetBlue won the auction to take over Spirit Airlines' former departure and arrival time slots at LaGuardia Airport, according to bankruptcy documents. This package secured 12 daily round trips. The expansion of the slots should start in 2027. For 103.9 LI News Radio, I'm Amanda Carey.
6: ABC News, I'm Michelle Franzen. As the U.S. and Iran war escalates, the Trump administration announced a new nuclear deal with Saudi Arabia. President Trump, though, today says it's contingent on Saudi Arabia joining the Abraham Accords. ABC's Stephen Portnoy has more.
7: Saudi Arabia has been reticent to join this arrangement, in part because it is insistent that there be a Palestinian state. The president this morning made this statement, and his press secretary at the briefing said that it is the final word on this, that the president is ultimately the deal maker in this, and that it's the deal is contingent on this condition the president announced this morning, as far as Trump is concerned, and that if they don't agree to it, Caroline Leavitt says the deal is off.
6: The southeast and mid-Atlantic states under flood alerts. Nonstop rain in North Carolina and Virginia could stretch into the weekend. And neighborhoods in West Virginia flooded from severe storms earlier this week. Remnants of Bertha triggering flooding in Gulf Coast states. This is ABC News.
8: From the LI News Radio Weather Center this afternoon, plenty of sunshine, high 82. Clear tonight, low 62. Friday, plenty of sunshine, high 84. Mainly clear Friday night, low 64. Saturday, sunny, high 84. Partly cloudy Saturday night, low 64. Sunday, we'll have plenty of sunshine with a high of 80. Monday, mostly sunny skies, high 82. From the LI News Radio Weather Center.

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14: And once again, welcome back. Moving right along, this segment of our program is being brought to you by the Suffolk County Police Benevolent Association, the PBA. 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Right to the website, folks, www.suffolkcountypba.org. Lou Savillo, President, let's get right into it now. As promised, this is our Albany report. So Doug Smith is parking his car, I understand, but he made a quick phone call for us, and he got the presiding officer of the Suffolk County Legislature, Anthony Picarello, because there's something going on, and always great to have the presiding officer on, Anthony Picarello. Always good to have him on, and up to a couple of things. Legislator Picarello, how are you?
15: Tom, how are you? Thanks for having me on. I appreciate it.
14: Always a pleasure, and I kind of like what you're doing, okay? I can remember we had some dark days in Suffolk County, as you well know. and former district

0: district attorney and his chief of whatever, McPartland. I remember reading in their trial transcripts, and they were as arrogant as can be. And of course, they were all found guilty. They did their jail time and so on. We've been through that. Dark times, Suffolk County. Nobody likes corruption. Nobody likes top elected officials, particularly in law enforcement, who go to jail. Nobody likes that. And of course, the chief of the Suffolk County Police Department, the three of them, when they got together, and this was in their court transcript, said that nothing happens in this county unless we say so. It is that arrogance that made me angry, that that's not the way it's supposed to be. So now we'll pick up from what your efforts are right now.
1: Thanks, Tom. And yeah, I couldn't agree with what you just said more, because when you entrust the highest levels of government to administer justice and protect the integrity of those said offices, you need to have people in there that are going to do the job that the people of this county elected them to do, not run what amounted to a crime family at the highest top of the highest places in government. And that's what the transcript showed us to be true. They were found guilty. They were sentenced to prison. And I think asking for a pardon or clemency afterwards is a slap in the face to the public and to the public officials who have been for years trying to clean up the mess that they created so that the people and residents of Suffolk County can begin to regain trust in local government.
0: And I think your point is so should be underscored, is to now regain that trust. Because how many times, and you've been involved in this for a long time, that after incidences like that, when you have the top law enforcement officer, which is the district attorney, go to jail, especially at the height of arrogance that we control this county. You don't control anything. You are a public servant. You are an elected official. You have a position of honor that has been given to you, bestowed by you by the people. This is the way you see it, Anthony Piccirillo. This is the way I see it. But they didn't see it that way. And therefore, they got caught, as they always do. They went off to jail. But to seek a pardon, when you think about it, and we're still living that down when you think so. Now, I understand that Doug is with us right now. Doug is just coming in. Doug Smith, how are you? We got Anthony Piccirillo on the line, and we're working up a lot of anger here for what's going on.
2: Great to be with both of you. It's absolutely outrageous, the arrogance of former district attorney, disgraced, corrupt former district attorney, Tom Spoda and his henchman, who was supposed to be in charge of, public corruption unit. But he himself was involved in public corruption. So a dark day, a reign of terror that they had over that office. Thank God those days are behind us. But as you know, Anthony Piccirillo, the presiding officer, is trying to make sure that they do not get a pardon. They're right now seeking the hubris to seek a pardon from the president of the United States.
0: Anthony, how successful do you think you'll be? Does anybody have your ear? Or their ear? Do you have anybody's ear? I should say.
1: You know, I am someone who can look at things outside of a political lens. I don't look at this as a Republican or Democrat issue. I look at this as a good government issue. And if, you know, God forbid those, you know, that executive action was taken and pardons and clemency were handed out, I think it would undo all the work that we have really been up to trying to correct the error by these two men. They did more than break the public trust. They struck at the pillar of our constitutional republic, which is that, you know, justice can be divvied out fairly and in an unbiased manner. And by doing what they did, they undercut the justice system. And without the justice system and without being able to have the faith in government and in our American system, that really, really puts a stain on government, especially local government that's closest to the people. So that's why I'm urging the president and our federal officials to not grant pardons and or clemency in these cases. I think to consider the lasting impact that these events had on our community and to be able to deny any request for executive clemency is the best path forward.
0: And I think there's so many Suffolk residents, people listening to right now, I hope you are successful, because I know both of you hear it. Doug Smith, not only a member of the New York State Assembly, but head of the Islip Republican Party. The whole idea is to put forth good, honest government that people can believe in. And it's so difficult, as you well know, a presiding officer, that to reverse something after it happens, to reverse that among the thoughts of people becomes very difficult. And it's up to showing good government to really try to convince people. I think the, it's weighted against our elected officials to try to live down those legacies. Your thoughts on that, Anthony?
1: Yeah, I think you hit it right on the head. And just look where we are now compared to where we were, you know, 7, 8, 9 years ago. We now have a majority that's fully transparent. All budget hearings have been moved on camera at the Legislative Horseshoe so that people can tune in or come live to the meetings and see where their money's spent. Because like I always say, every dollar we spend belongs to the people that we serve. We have everything online now from our committee meetings to our general meetings. We elected a district attorney that has cleaned up the district attorney's office and been one of the most transparent and honest district attorneys in the history of our county. We, you know, we have a county executive now that works hand in hand with the legislature. Suffolk County government is now open and transparent for the public to see what we do every single day to provide services for the people who live in this county. It has been a sea change. And from when I, even when I first came in 6 years ago, and I am proud that I am now the leader of this legislative body with my colleagues, with Deputy Presiding Officer Mazzarella, Majority Leader Kara Kappa, Majority Whip Slaughter, and Legislators Bontempi, Thorne, Kennedy, Formica, and RJ Renner, the newest legislators. We have really tried to set the standard on how government, local government should act.
0: Yeah. And I think that's coming through. I think people are starting to realize that. Doug, you know, again, good, honest government. I wish people can sit in my seat because I have these folks on. In fact, the presiding officer Piccirillo was on the show just a couple of weeks ago. We were talking about some of the things that are going on. We have the Albany Report. We have you and Jody Giglio. D. Murray was just on. I am so lucky. Every other week, the district attorney Ray Tierney comes on the show. He's got a regular spot along with Ed Romaine, along with Dan Panico. I can keep going on and on and on. But from my position, I've gotten to know every single one of them. I know their sincerity. I know what they're capable of doing and how well they serve the public. Yet the average person doesn't see that. And I think it's our responsibility. Doug Smith, as a leader and also as a member of the assembly, is that part of what your charge of responsibility is? To see what I see.
2: Absolutely, Tom. And first of all, I want to thank you for this program that you've set, for many years now. Your Island with Tom Schillero. The idea was having the people of Long Island be able to ask questions directly to the people that are supposed to represent them. You know, myself, Legislator Piccirillo, you mentioned, Ray Tierney comes on the program all the time as our district attorney. I mean, there has been such a change in how the county operates, and I can't tell you that I would love to see those changes come to Albany, because the exact opposite thing, while, you know, Anthony Piccirillo mentioned that committee meetings are now live streamed, that the public can interact like they've never been able to before with the county legislature. The county executive, you know, and again, the county legislature are both Democrats and Republicans. The county, executive, Ed Romaine, has championed the fact that he apparently has never vetoed a bill ever because he's able to work across party lines. Even Anthony, yourself, when you were in the minority versus now in the majority and now the leader of that body, you've always been able to work across party lines, but for the benefit of the public, not what I, you know, get to see directly in Albany, where it seems like people are trying to just pull a fast one on the people every single day in the Assembly and Senate and the governor. Apparently, they think we're stupid, and that's where 4 years ago, you know, 2022, Lee Zeldin ran for governor and 48% of New Yorkers wanted a new direction. So we'll have to see this year if that message continues.
0: Yeah. Anthony Piccirillo, I know you're busy. I know you're involved in a lot of different things today. Any final thoughts on your part? I appreciate you taking time out. I know Doug also appreciates you taking the time out from your busy schedule. Any other final thoughts?
1: No, I appreciate you guys having me on so we can amplify this message. I think it's clear that we want the people of Suffolk County, the Republican Caucus wants the people of Suffolk County to know where we stand on this issue. We're on the right side of history, and those who broke the public trust should have no home here in Suffolk County, and we're going to make that very clear to the public that we are on the side of making sure that justice is administered fairly, and those who abuse their power will be held accountable.
0: Amen to that.
2: Amen.
0: Once again, Anthony Piccirillo, presiding officer of the Suffolk County Legislature, which I love, by the way, because they don't have the same bickering as the House of Representatives. Thanks a lot for that, because I think we need that.
1: Fellas. Have a great day. Take care.
0: Take care. Bye. Oh, Doug Smith, I'll tell you, it's so crazy when you think about all that's going on. I just had a great conversation with Dee Murray about the judiciary and all of these underlings that exist in government, and it's nice, refreshing to see a legislative body like the Suffolk County Legislature.
2: Yes.
0: Do the job they do. The job you have is very difficult, you and Jody and Dean, because you deal with these undercurrent units. I was talking to Dean about the Center for Community Alternatives that derailed Hector LaSalle, and I know you spoke quite a bit about how he would have been a better top judge in New York State, and now they're going after Tim Massey, and they're using a loophole. He applied for his extension past the retirement age, and most judges tend to get it as long as, you know, they can show their continuation of the job in a very sound manner, and now they're going after what I consider one of the best judges that we've ever had here in Suffolk County on the Supreme Court. It's tough to deal with that, Doug Smith. It really is.
2: Oh, absolutely. I mean, it's just amazing what's happening here in the state of New York. You know, it makes you wonder, when you have far left progressives fighting the advancement of, jurists like, you know, you talk about Hector LaSalle, you know, who by all accounts, I mean, he was a fair judge. He ran as a Democrat. He was elected as a Democrat, and they took issue of the fact that, like many of these judges that run for office, a lot of times they get cross endorsement support. So the fact that Hector LaSalle at one time had run on the conservative party line, these, far left, you know, activists took great issue with that. But I have to tell you, Tom, I like the idea of a judge that is fair and balanced. You're not supposed to bring your political views, you know, with you. And the fact that Kathy Hochul, you know, who she had put up Hector LaSalle to be the chief judge of New York State, and she was hit down on that. You know, she did not receive the support of her own party, and instead they opted to change the entire system so that they could put in, you know, a more liberal judiciary. And that should scare and concern everyone.
0: But they circumvent the voices. You're the voice. Jody's the voice. Dean is the voice. Anthony Piccirillo on the county level. They're the voices. We put those voices in. They have to face the folks that are listening right now. So, you know, again, but it almost seems, we don't usually use the term shadow government, but an organization like the Center for Community Alternatives just has an agenda, has a what I would call a specific political agenda that they don't have to answer to voters for. And I think it's important that we do that on this program, is that we educate the people out there that these organizations exist and that there's always a voice, that everything should be rested in you guys and what you do. And unfortunately, we're not seeing that.
2: Yeah. And I think we should remind people that the fact is Tim Massey, who had served the public not only as a councilman, but then rose through the courts as a judge, as somebody who is fair-minded, he just presided over the Gilgo Beach case.
0: Yep.
2: So this is someone who, you know, talk about a very, very complex case, a murder trial, a mass murder, a serial killing. You know, this is someone, when we talk about Judge Massey, who has a tremendous amount of legal experience. And if you see, you know, Tim, he's in great shape. His mental acuity is impeccable. Yeah. And there is a backlog in the courts. So the fact is, as you mentioned, it's pretty customary, when judges who are of sound mind, of good, measure, hit age 70 and they're state Supreme Court judges, every 2 years they can recertify. So the fact that this far left group, for whatever reason, wants to stop the judge who ruled to put Rex Heuerman behind bars should be very telling. This is the type of organization they don't want criminals behind bars.
0: Yeah, Assemblywoman Giglio is out on vacation, but she's always speaking about the fact that they favor criminals here. Judge Massey is a good, fair, and balanced judge, but if you commit a crime and you're found guilty and he's got some discretion in sentencing, which we don't really give that much to judges that anymore, you're going to get a just decision for victims. Because the worst people in our criminal justice system are the victimizations. They have the worst time of it, is the level of victimization that's taking place. And that's what Nassar and Suffolk needs in the 10th Judicial District, which is where the Supreme Court is nominated from and runs from. And he's got every right under the law to stay there and not to use some mechanism of a shadow government to oversee the people that are listening right now. And I'm very upset about that. I happen to know Tim Mazey for 30 years. Going back to when he would come into my classroom when I was teaching criminal justice at Suffolk Community College and talk about, because he was head of the Homicide Bureau of the Suffolk County District Attorney's Office. This was a very brilliant person who helped, in my case, the students, get to see it from firsthand of a chief prosecutor, in addition to a member of the town council, in addition to, being a judge for a good amount of years. Just incredible. So this kind of got to me today when I read this. And, cause when you know it firsthand, you get very angry.
2: Oh, no, absolutely, absolutely. And as we're talking about the judiciary, you know, there has been an attack by, this state assembly, this state senate, this governor, and the previous governor. As soon as they took all three levers of government, when the state senate went from Republican control to Democratic control, basically essentially removing balance, they immediately put on their docket and their agenda to go after the courts. One of the things they did, as we mentioned, so Kathy Hochul proposed Hector LaSalle. Under the Constitution, the governor is supposed to nominate with the advice and consent of the state senate. You know, that does not mean that they can't, they should be railroading her, you know, or him, you know, whoever the governor is at the time. If they nominate someone who is qualified, that person should get a fair hearing and consideration. But as you mentioned, this organization popped up and spent a tremendous amount of money to lobby legislators to oppose Hector LaSalle. So he did not get a fair hearing. And then what happened? So with the Court of Appeals, the highest court in New York State, there's apparently a list generated of who could possibly be considered for these positions. So the chief judge position comes up. There's generated a list of seven names of people who could possibly fill that. That list of seven names included three associate justices. So, you know, three of the other members that are serving, that were serving on the court. Once Hector LaSalle was not selected, they, you know, proceeded and they picked another judge from that list. They put them through. Do you know that the state legislature changed the law? So, you know, the judge that now is leading the court, Judge Rowan, was an associate justice. So then it created a vacancy in that spot. Instead of generating a new list of seven names, which they were required under the law to do, which could be, you know, seven other people that could, you know, around the state who are not sitting judges that could, or, you know, not sitting appellate judges, they passed a law saying they could reuse the same list. So being that that list included a number of people that were already on that court, it really narrowed it down to about three names. So I just explained a very complicated procedure, but what happened was the far left wanted to ensure that the members of this highest court in New York State could only be certain people that held certain views. And immediately after they got their chief judge, they replaced that person's spot on the court. They immediately had a lawsuit about redistricting, and that's kind of what kicked off this idea of trying to, you know, gerrymander and redraw the lines completely. So it's a very tenuous thing, and I just find it very concerning that it's not only changing laws in the legislature, but also they're going after the courts.
0: Okay, that's a way to circumvent the folks, the elected representatives that we pick there, like Doug and Jody. I'm with Doug Smith. We're going to take a short break, folks. Phones are open. Got any questions for Doug? Any of the topics that we're taking? Our number here is 631-451-1039. I'm Tom Shalera, once again, with Assemblyman Doug Smith.

0: you are a person that loves our country and what freedom stands for, the person proud to be an American and respects the flag, has faith and honors our country, I am talking to you. 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
8: For 103.9 LI News Radio, I'm Amanda Carey. Well, bad news for fans of the Beach Boys. They have canceled or postponed several days on their current concert tour, including the August 2nd show at Jones Beach. Shows through September 2nd have been affected. The band released a statement saying we'll be taking a short break to recharge before getting back on the road in September. It is unclear whether the show at Jones Beach was canceled or just postponed. A man is dead after a crash in Colmac Tuesday evening. Suffolk Police 4th Squad detectives are investigating the circumstances of the single vehicle collision involving a tractor. A 62-year-old man got out of his 2023 International tractor and walked behind the vehicle, which then rolled backwards and struck him. The man was found unconscious with his legs pinned under the tractor around 4:30 p.m. on Veterans Memorial Highway in Colmac. Detectives are still investigating what time the incident occurred. JetBlue won the auction to take over Spirit Airlines' former departure and arrival time slots at LaGuardia Airport, according to bankruptcy documents. This package secured 12 daily round trips. The expansion of the slots should start in 2027. For 103.9 LI News Radio, I'm Amanda Carey.
9: ABC News, I'm Michelle Franzen. As the U.S. and Iran war escalates, the Trump administration announced a new nuclear deal with Saudi Arabia. President Trump, though, today says it's contingent on Saudi Arabia joining the Abraham Accords. ABC's Stephen Portnoy has more.
10: Saudi Arabia has been reticent to join this arrangement, in part because it is insistent that there be a Palestinian state. The president this morning made this statement, and his press secretary at the briefing said that it is the final word on this, that the president is ultimately the deal maker in this, and that it's the deal is contingent on this condition the president announced this morning, as far as Trump is concerned, and that if they don't agree to it, Caroline Leavitt says the deal is off.
9: The southeast and mid-Atlantic states under flood alerts. Nonstop rain in North Carolina and Virginia could stretch into the weekend. And neighborhoods in West Virginia flooded from severe storms earlier this week. Remnants of Bertha triggering flooding in Gulf Coast states. This is ABC News.
11: From the LI News Radio Weather Center this afternoon, plenty of sunshine, high 82. Clear tonight, low 62. Friday, plenty of sunshine, high 84. Mainly clear Friday night, low 64. Saturday, sunny, high 84. partly cloudy Saturday night, low 64. Sunday, we'll have plenty of sunshine with a high of 80. Monday, mostly sunny skies, high 82. From the LI News Radio Weather Center, I'm meteorologist Jim Rinaldi.
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13: 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Did you know that the DuPont Chemical Corporation and 3M recently agreed to a $13.5 billion settlement for contaminating public drinking water with cancer-causing forever chemicals? 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
28: And once again, welcome back. We're moving right along. We got Doug Smith. What an opportunity. Folks, I would never not take the opportunity to give a call to ask the greatest assemblyman in the state of New York is Doug Smith, and just the greatest all-around person. I've got a lot to talk to Doug about also. But we got the phones open, 631-451-1039. We got Bill calling in now. It used to be Bill from Mastic. I don't know if he wants to be known as Bill from Florida. So we're going to find out right now. Bill from where?
0: Hey, dude. I actually happen to be down in Florida right now temporarily because my 92-year-old father needs a lot of it.
28: Oh, okay.
0: Unfortunately. Yeah. But, so listen, Doug, how are you doing, bud? I heard that, New York State is looking to give a $100 rebate to ratepayers, huh? Is that true?
1: Yes, Kathy Hochul was talking about that during the budget. And I was going to say, make sure you move back and come back because Kathy Hochul needs you to pay your taxes back here.
0: Do you know what my father pays per kilowatt down here where in New York? Forget about it. I don't even want to say what, 42 cents, 44 cents a kilowatt?
1: Yeah, depending on the time of day.
0: 12 cents a kilowatt.
28: Let me just interrupt because I think Doug was just reminding me. Sebastiano, do we still have the clip of Kathy Hochul screaming at people to get out of here? Do we still have that?
2: I'm going to have to find that. Give me a moment.
28: Because, you know, I haven't played it in a while. I want to keep playing it until November. All right, so let me know if you find it. But go ahead, Bill.
0: Well, I'm just saying, it's just like, how can Florida ratepayers be paying 12 cents a kilowatt, and that's including the fuel, whereas New York ratepayers are paying close to 44 cents a kilowatt, and, you know, and then you add in all the taxes and everything, forget about it. You know, it's New York State is killing their residents.
1: And by the way, Bill, we've talked about this on the program. You're right. 12 cents per kilowatt hour is much more. That makes Florida and the area that you're in a much better place to do business, a much lower taxed place. Because remember that the electric bill also impacts your property taxes here because the school district's paying the high electric bill. So is the county, the towns. Now, we've talked about this for many years. The interesting part is now, finally, upstate New York, it is catching up there. So in parts of the state, in the North Country, where they have two seasons, winter and the 4th of July, that's they joke about that. At one time, they were heating their homes with electric baseboard heat because electric rates were so low. That's finally catching up with them. So they're not near where we're paying right now on Long Island. We've always been the highest, one of the highest electric rates in the country. But it's creeping up, and they're starting to, you know, really be outraged about that, as they should be, because of these green energy mandates. So as the state of New York,
0: I'm sorry, Doug. Continue. Because, I'm sorry.
1: No. I was just saying, as the state of New York continues to put these mandates in, you know, the ratepayers pick up the tab.
0: Oh, you're right. And, you know, the other sad thing about it is with New York, with the governor and the Democrats, is they don't want to exploit our resources. That could make things so much better for us. And, you know, I talked to you and Tom, too, about we need to eliminate all these school districts and combine it into one school district. There's a way we can make things cheaper for our residents in New York. And we're not doing it. We need the change. We need. You know, extreme change. And unfortunately, no one wants to do that. And unfortunately, the Republicans have no power in New York. And that's another reason why.
1: It is interesting you bring this up, because Bruce Blakeman, the Nassau County executive, one of his campaign pledges that people are saying, wow, how can he pledge that? He's saying, I will cut your utility bills in half. What is he talking about? He's talking about cutting these regulations that, and I want to say a lot of them are well-intentioned, but nonsensical, because they can't be fully put into practice here in New York.
28: We have to put everything on hold because I haven't played this in a while. I think we got it. Play the clip.
3: Just jump on a bus and head down to Florida where you belong, okay? Get out of town. Because you don't represent our values. You are not New Yorkers. You're not New Yorkers.
28: Bill, you coming back or get out of town, Bill? You're out of town already, Bill.
0: You know, I love New York. I come back a lot, but you know, I love New York and I miss New York. And unfortunately, you know, I'd love to be living in New York, but it's not affordable. And there's so many more benefits for me to live there.
28: Well, then you're listening to the governor. That's what you're doing.
1: I think
0: less taxes, things are cheaper, you know, and basically warm all year round.
1: You know, Tom, I think you just hit the nail on the head. I think this is how we're going to get Republicans back from moving away. We're going to say, don't let the governor win.
28: I promised myself I was going to play that at least once a week. I've missed the last couple of weeks. So now I'm going to ask Sebastiano to remind me to keep playing that because it really puts us into perspective. It really does.
0: The other thing that's driving people out are the Democrat policies, the cashless bail,
28: We'll get to other calls. We're going to get to other calls. Thanks, Bill. Appreciate it. And we got Joey, and then we'll get to hear from Jeff. You've spoken to Jeff before, Doug, when he's on. Jeff is great. So let's get Joey first, then we're going to get to Jeff. Go ahead, Joey.
4: Hey, Tom. Hey, Doug. Hey, Tom, can you fill me in? I came in a little bit late listening. What are they trying to do with Maisie?
28: Oh, there's this group called the Center for Community Alternatives. Tim Maisie, I've known him for many years. He's the best judge in the world. And they're claiming now that there's a retirement age of 70. But the law is very fair. It says, okay, if you're doing pretty good at 70, you could appeal for two more years. So you could actually stay to 76. But they're trying to overturn that on his right to go beyond the retirement age of 70. They want him out because they want more judges that are going to put more criminals out on the street. And he's just a great judge. That's what they're trying to do. They're trying to get him off the bench because he passed the retirement age.
4: I know Tim Maisie for a long time. I helped him get in when town of Brookhaven when he was running, when I was a committeeman. He's a great guy and a smart guy. First of all, my thing to that is, though, then why the Democrats staying there till they're 90,000 years old and can't talk and can't...
28: Well, no, they're making a specific issue about Tim Maisie. You know, they're not saying that every judge that hits 70, just the ones that we don't like.
1: It's really amazing.
4: If he was a liberal judge, they wouldn't do that.
28: No, of course not. Are you kidding? No,
4: exactly.
28: Of course not.
4: I mean, look at Biden. He lived in a basement. They didn't say nothing about that.
1: Oh, that's crazy.
4: It's just unbelievable what's going on. And I got to tell you, you know what? It seems like New York is just getting worse and worse and worse. It's insanity what's going on. It looks like Albany is like, no matter what they do, they get pushed back all the time. I mean, I know Doug does a great job, and I got to tell you, I love Dean Murray. You know him for a long time. Dean Murray, great, great guy, smart man, knows his stuff. But it's like they're fighting, but they can't get nowhere because they're just outnumbered so much. It's just unbelievable. I mean, I don't get it anymore. I don't understand why people actually want to vote these people in that don't want to do nothing for the good citizens and do everything for the criminals. It makes no sense.
28: It's coming up. November's coming up. Doug could tell you as a political leader, as a head of the ISIP Republican Party, you know, they have a lot of work to do. They know it, and they're going to do their job and see how the votes total. And I think that's... That a lot of that means they're saying a very important political year. Thanks, Joey. I want to get to Jeff. We're going to have Jeff on. Again, to finish what you're saying.
1: I was
28: going to
1: say, it's interesting, too, when you talk about the political parties, because I've now had a lot of Democrats that are telling me we want to switch and become Republicans because they see their party going far to the left. And my thought process, you know, sure, we're a big tent. We'll welcome you in. But I'd rather Democrats stay in their own party and try to fix it, try to get it to be more moderate, get it to be back to where it's supposed to be, this party of JFK, you know, common sense, supporting police, supporting public, you know, good, you know. I don't understand what the far left is doing. Socialism and anti-Semitism is not a platform that the people can get behind.
28: Yeah, and it's also to read that platform is incredible. But we have Jeff on. Always good to have Jeff on. Jeff from Middle Island. Hey, Jeff, our good friend.
5: Yeah, thanks a lot. How you doing? You guys are doing a terrific job. Now, listen, a couple of quick points on what you were talking about regarding stopping for judges, keeping the ones that you don't like off. You do like on the bench, the others you don't. Isn't that what the Democrats have been doing in the federal court system? It's infested with judges that they go to. They run to this judge for that. Judges rule on immigration issues or even doubt they have jurisdiction in many cases when the case has already been adjudicated on the agency level. They have judges that interfere with President Trump's agenda, the slightest thing. They go run to a judge in Maryland, run to a judge in the district court, in the circuit, D.C. circuit. They run to a judge, they have select judges for select things. On the issue of shadow government, they've already done that to Democrats with the FBI. good to have a little shadow government going.
28: Yes. Yeah.
5: Stuff out of Trump's hands.
28: Yes.
5: Keep it quiet. All the stuff that was damaging, Obama was up to his ears in it. So this is all stuff they've been doing. They're very well practiced at it. And you've got to understand that.
28: And they're trying to get rid of one of the best jurists that we have in Suffolk County, who I know personally and Doug knows personally and so on.
5: Understood, and I can't disagree with what you said about this gentleman. Yeah. He sounds like a very decent, fair man to me. Yeah. But there's not fairness, do they, Tom?
28: No, not at all.
5: Who will carry out their sick agenda.
1: Not only is he fair, he is sharp as a tack. He is in physically fit and shape. I'm 35. I'm half his age, and he can bench more than I can. This guy is sharp, and he's a good jurist, and he's keeping our community safe because he rules fairly, and that's what they're afraid of.
28: Yeah.
5: But they don't care about that, do they?
28: No. But that's a shadow government. It should be up to people like Doug and Jody and Dean, and it should be up to them. As to who's on our judiciary when it comes to a lot of, so
5: they don't care.
28: Yeah.
5: But Tom, they don't care about you. They don't care about Jody. They don't care about me. They don't care about Doug. They don't care about the people. They care about themselves, how they can advance their own personal agendas. Number one. Number two, stay in power. Number three, everything else is last. Yeah. They care about themselves first.
28: Yeah,
5: everybody
28: very much
5: less.
28: That's true. It's almost like a shadow government, like I said earlier. Yeah.
5: I'm telling you, it's there, right in front of you.
28: Exactly. Thanks, Jeff. I appreciate it. 631-451-1039. Give us a call. We got Doug Smith. You know, Doug, Jeff has been calling on to the show for many, many years. I don't know if you know, he's a retired attorney. So when he speaks about things, particularly when it comes to judiciary, he's been there for many decades. So he knows what that's it too. I just feel that in when you first brought up and Dean first brought up the Heck of a Sal situation, I thought we were going to get a fair jurist at the top court. Because you know, there's decisions at the top court of the appellate division or the court of appeals?
1: Court of appeals.
28: Yeah. What they can make impacts all of people in the state of New York. Well, a lot of different cases.
1: And you know what? It's funny because the last caller was just talking about how certain, he mentions Democrats at the national level will pick and choose what venues they use to go to court. Well, in New York State, if you remember, we passed, again, I shouldn't say we because we, you know, Dean Murray, Jody and I voted against it. We debated against it, but what venue can hear election law cases here in the state of New York? So they actually, the Democrats in Albany changed the venue where you can take these cases. Now these are in state Supreme Court. Every state Supreme Court justice is elected. So you'll notice that in certain parts of the, you know, state, they may elect Republican state Supreme Court judges. In certain parts, they may elect Democrat state Supreme Court judges. In areas like we have on Long Island, they'll elect both, you know, and a lot of times with cross support, which I think actually is healthy, because I think you get a better jurist, somebody who has to, you know, meet the muster of both the Republican Democratic Party, the Conservative Party, somebody who's really reasonable. But here's where they changed. These are the places that can hear cases related to election law. Manhattan, Westchester, Albany County, or Erie County, which is out in Buffalo. They literally limited election law cases to places where the only state Supreme Court judges that are elected are every single one of them is registered Democrat. How is that
28: fair? Well, they manipulate the law and so on. And by the way, the subject that we're talking about is actually on Gilgo judge targeted for forced retirement. First, it's on the front page of Newsday today, which is why we are bringing it up. It's a very, very disconcerting article. We got Mike over there in Port Jeff. Mike, what say you?
6: I just wanted to text Dean. You know what it is? You know, see all these people going through red lights. I don't know if you noticed it lately. That they're just speeding through these red lights. And I was wondering, you know, I know it's bad on the taxpayer for the red camera program. I'm just wondering what his thought is on that. I mean, maybe if the initial, you know, program went to benefit the taxpayers of, you know, Suffolk County. I know that it was abolished, but I was just wondering what he...
28: Well, you know what it is? A lot of the funds that were taken in, Mike, were going out of state to the people that put the cameras up. Right. Like 40% of it. So the fines, the fines that you and I were paying, I know I paid fines and so on.
1: Yep.
28: It would be nice if it went to the taxpayer, but it kind of didn't, you know?
1: Right.
28: We got Doug with us, too. Doug, your thoughts on
1: the
28: red light camera.
1: A great deal of the red light camera fee went to the out-of-state contractor that was processing these things. Mm-hmm. Not only that, but what they found is in a lot of these areas, accidents, rear-end accidents actually increased at a lot of these intersections. So there was a real problem when we had the red light cameras in some ways, because it just it caused different accidents. So these things, I will tell you, since this program's been abolished in Suffolk County, other counties around the state have implemented these. But I, you know, the county legislature, the county executive Ed Romaine, the county legislature, we just talked to Anthony Piccirillo in the last segment, the presiding officer. I do think that they looked at this carefully, and ending this program was, I think, a good move here in Suffolk County. But you're right, that still doesn't, people have to drive more careful.
28: But to back up what Mike is saying, though, the people drive like idiots sometimes, you know, and they could cause the problem. And I can understand Mike's frustration. I see it all the time. Go ahead, Mike. I'm interrupting you.
6: I'm just saying that. You know what? I see the people going through the red lights on the right-hand turn. You know, that's okay. But you know what it is? I mean, just I'm seeing people going a 5-second delay on the light, going through the red light. And I'm like, that's more of an accident. You know what I'm saying?
28: You know, Mike, what you can do, there is a non-emergency number for the Suffolk Police Department. And if you report a specific area that this is occurring in, the local precinct will put other patrols there to keep an eye out. So they could put more law enforcement there. And that's how it works. If there's a non-emergency number, you could look it up. And just give them a call, register the fact that at a certain address by your house, then let's say if it's by your address where you see a lot of violations, they'll put a special patrol there for you.
6: I will do definitely. I appreciate that, Tom. I appreciate that.
28: Thanks for calling in today, Mike. Appreciate it. 631-451-1039. Got a few minutes left. Doug, let's put a political hat on for a second as we're getting closer. I heard it's 100 days before the midterms. And, when we deal with, local candidates and so on, as a political leader, we need the best and the brightest. I am convinced of that. Particularly after the conversation that we had with Anthony Piccirillo, you know, because when a elected official goes astray, it really puts a black mark on the entire county. We saw that with the former district attorney and the head of the corruption bureau and the police chief and so on and so forth like that. What do you look out for in order to get the best and the brightest?
1: Well, I mean, I can tell you, we do a background check on candidates. So if candidates are looking to run with the support of the public, the political party, you know, we want to see what the background is on that person to just find out. There's a rigorous screening process where we speak with these people as well. You know, is there anything in your past that might embarrass yourself, your family, the political party, or the county if you were elected? And I think that a good indication, too, are community leaders who have already served their community. And, you know, people come to me all the time and say, oh, I want to run for office. I want to do this. And, you know, the one thing I would say to the average person is there are a lot of ways that you can help in the community. And having a title, you know, doesn't have to always be the be all and end all. You know, we have public servants across the community, people that serve on their PTA, their fire department. There are so many ways to get involved. So I can tell you personally, I look for people that aren't looking necessarily for a title, but they're looking to serve their community. And that's where we try to recruit candidates. And I can tell you that's something that, you know, I know Jesse Garcia does it. I know Rich Schaefer does it. These two are, you know, much more experienced in that realm than I am. But when you can find someone who is already serving the community, a lot of times they have those qualities where you don't have to worry as much because character matters.
28: Yeah. There's 30 seconds left, so I could ask you this question. Do you think the motivation to vote is on the side of the Republicans or the motivation on the side of Democrats? Tough question.
1: I think it's a tough question, and there's 100 days to go. I will tell you, I'm hoping that we can bring the price of gas down. I know there's a lot going on right now with regard to that, but there definitely are that both sides are motivated in different ways, but we'll see. 100 days to go.
28: Yeah, I'd like to see everybody come out to vote, so let's see what happens with that. Once again, Assemblyman Doug Smith. Earlier we heard from Dean Murray. This is our Albany Report. Next week I hope we have Jody Giglio back. I'm your host, Tom Shalhoub. Thanks for joining us today, folks. Everybody have a good day, safe day, happy day, and thanks once again to Doug Smith. We'll be seeing you tomorrow.

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4: For 103.9 LI News Radio, I'm Amanda Carey. Well, bad news for fans of the Beach Boys. They have canceled or postponed several days on their current concert tour, including the August 2nd show at Jones Beach. Shows through September 2nd have been affected. The band released a statement saying we'll be taking a short break to recharge before getting back on the road in September. It is unclear whether the show at Jones Beach was canceled or just postponed. A man is dead after a crash in Commack Tuesday evening. Suffolk Police 4th Squad detectives are investigating the circumstances of the single vehicle collision involving a tractor. A 62-year-old man got out of his 2023 International tractor and walked behind the vehicle, which then rolled backwards and struck him. The man was found unconscious with his legs pinned under the tractor around 4:30 p.m. on Veterans Memorial Highway in Commack. Detectives are still investigating what time the incident occurred. JetBlue won the auction to take over Spirit Airlines' former departure and arrival time slots at LaGuardia Airport, according to bankruptcy documents. This package secured 12 daily round trips. The expansion of the slots should start in 2027. For 103.9 LI News Radio, I'm Amanda Carey.
5: ABC News, I'm Michelle Franz, and in Minnesota, Vance Belter has been sentenced to 2 life terms plus 40 years in prison for killing Democratic state lawmaker Melissa Hortman and her husband last year at their home. He also targeted other lawmakers that same day. ABC's Peter Haralambu says Belter pleaded guilty last month, taking the death penalty off the table.
6: He admitted to carrying out what prosecutors called a night of terror that shook Minnesota to its core when he disguised himself as a member of law enforcement, assassinated a top Democrat in the Minnesota House and her husband, and severely injured a state senator and his wife.
5: The U.S. has carried out nearly 2 weeks of airstrikes against Iran, and Iran is widening the conflict in the region. Maritime traffic stalled or blocked in the Strait of Hormuz, and Iran-backed Houthi rebels targeting ships in the Red Sea. In West Virginia, officials say 2 people are unaccounted for following severe flooding this week. Rescues continue in that area. This is ABC News.
7: From the LI News Radio Weather Center this afternoon, plenty of sunshine, high 82. Clear tonight, low 62. Friday, plenty of sunshine, high 84. Mainly clear Friday night, low 64. Saturday, sunny, high 84. Partly cloudy Saturday night, low 64. Sunday, we'll have plenty of sunshine with a high of 80. Monday, mostly sunny skies, high 82. From the LI News Radio Weather Center, I'm meteorologist Jim Rinaldi.
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7: Welcome, everyone, to Long Island Patriot Radio Show. We're here live from MacArthur Airport, and we have a great show. Right, girls? Ready for our show?
8: Yes.
7: Two of our favorite co-hosts are here today. I'm Corinne Murphy here with Jeopardy Jack. We've got Joe on the boards, the whole JVC team behind us for these very special co-hosts. They only come in once in a while upon special written request. They're here today. We have with us...
8: Nicole.
7: And?
9: Taylor.
7: Durso, right?
8: Yeah.
7: And, of course, the man who had to drive you here is your great dad, Assemblyman Mike Durso. So, we ready to have a fun hour?
8: Yeah.
7: Are we ready, Jeopardy Jack?
10: I was born ready.
7: I know. And are we ready, Assemblyman?
10: I'm just the driver, so whatever the girls need.
7: So, everyone here is politicians, give speeches, and they talk about legislation and policies. But very few people get to really understand their families and who they are as people. Today we're going to deliver that to our listeners, right?
8: Yeah.
7: So if you want to chat with us, please text or call us at 631-451-1039. We're going to understand what drives them and what they actually deal with every day in Albany and how those decisions affect our families right here on Long Island. So Assemblyman Mike Durso being back with us today with his great daughters, Nicole and Taylor, our co-hosts, and hopefully you start to prepare some questions for your dad. We want to hear them live on the air, okay? It's going to be the firing squad today.
10: Great. That's what I needed.
7: We're going to have some fun, but we're also going to tackle some of the biggest issues that are facing New Yorkers. And it's so easy to name them. I mean, there are so many, right, Assemblyman? Affordability and crime top our lists, of course. Now, the state budget, which we haven't had a chance to speak to you about, but we can't wait to roll up our sleeves. And most of all, the future of Long Island for your kids.
10: Right.
7: Our kids, my kids, everyone's kids. We want them to stay here. And right now, it's looking pretty grim. The state overall. So what is on your agenda? Let's start there, Assemblyman.
10: Well, I mean, first of all, Corinne, Jack, thanks for having the three of us back. We love coming in. This seems to be a summer thing that we do. We get to bring the girls in.
7: Yes.
10: But yeah, I mean, listen,

0: since the day I took office, we have said from the beginning, we want to make Long Island, New York State, a place that people can work, live, and thrive, be able to stay here, be able to afford to stay here, have good paying jobs. And we're not, we could do more. 100% we could do more. And as you were just saying, Long Island, New York State is becoming more and more unaffordable throughout the country. Taxes are going through the roof. Good paying jobs are, you know, dwindling down. We need to get kids more into the trade so that they can have a good future. But we need to be able to create a place where they want to stay. And as you said, with things that are going on, whether it's politically, whether it's governmentally, other than those things, give me the reasons why people want to stay here in New York. I know why I love New York. I know why I love Long Island. But talking about my two daughters that are here that are 10 and 14, what's it going to be like 10, 12, 15, yeah. 20 years from now from them? And I'm frightened. I'm frightened of what's going on.
1: I know you are. I know. Are you, what are you most worried about? Because every single year, Albany passes another budget that's bigger than the last one. And when people stop us at, they see the grocery store bill or they see the gas station and taxes. I mean, I love our quality of life. But like you said, 10, 20 years, we're looking at that from the bird's eye view. It's frightening what our kids are going to have to deal with. What frightens you the most?
0: You know, I try and simplify things as best I can. And it's like when you go into a great restaurant, right? You don't mind paying a little bit more, but you want to get what you pay for, right? So you don't mind paying a little bit more for that steak. You don't mind paying a little bit more for the great service.
1: Yeah.
0: And we want to be able to keep those things for people in New York State, in our local municipalities, and some of the places throughout the state, it's just not working. So again, you don't mind paying more. Listen, we can all sit here and talk about taxes. We could all sit there and say about cost of living. Everything goes up in this country. That's just the way life works. Everything goes up. You know, what we get paid now with minimum wages was different than 30 years ago, right? The average person makes a lot more than they made 30, 40 years ago. And you might still say you're on the poverty line right now. Everything goes up. The question is, are you getting the services that really you deserve, that you're paying for? Again, I live on a postage stamp. You know, I'm on 6,500 property. When you talk to people upstate, when they live on 3, 4, 5 acres, which sounds fantastic. But I live on 6,500 property and we're paying $15,000 a year in taxes. And we sit there and everybody sits there and says, my taxes are going through the roof, but my roads aren't getting done. I'm not.
1: Right.
0: It's not just that's going through your municipality. It's not just going to the county or the state. There's also your school taxes. Are we getting what we're paying for here in New York State? And I think we could do better, plain and simple.
1: Wow, that's a compelling statement, and we're going to dive into it. And I want to ask your daughters how they feel listening to you. Are they worried about that? So get ready for your answers because they're ready.
0: They're excited.
1: No, they are ready. I think we have future legislators here. I really do. So let's start with you, Nicole. When you hear your dad talk about your future, staying in New York, we're all so proud. I equate it, by the way, Assemblyman, and Jack knows this, that when I came back from Egypt – and I saw it was like bumper cars. The roads were not done. I was scared. I brought my daughter. We thought we're taking a tourist trip. All of, you know, the pyramids going, you know, it was unbelievable. It really was the history. But I also welcomed coming back and paying high taxes for the beautiful life that we live.
0: Right.
1: But when you say, hey, we can do better, we also have to manage that with affordability and the quality of life. So, Nicole, let's start with you. When you hear your dad speak about the future and how much we love where we live and your family and your dog and New York, and when your dad dresses up as the mascot for Massapequa, we love all that. But are you worried about what your future may look like here in New York?
2: It definitely does bring some concerns, just hearing about how in-depth he talks about it. Taxes, cost of living, all that kind of stuff. It is very concerning about how my future will look with my kids and grandkids and stuff
1: like
2: that.
1: 14 years old. You've got, I'm telling you, Nicole for governor. You're on the list right after we get Bruce Blakeman in. Okay, so how about you, Taylor? What do you think when you hear your dad speaking about, like, hey, when, you know, 20 years from now, okay, 20 years, you're 30, and you want a family, and you want to stay here, and you hear your dad saying, wow, this is getting really hard. Does that make you think, wow, how will I be able to stay here and my kids stay here? You think about that at all?
3: Yeah, it's like a little concerning, and like same thing with what Nicole said, and like especially when I'm older and have kids, like, I will worry about that, too, and, like, yeah. having them have, like, a good life here.
1: Yeah, we didn't think about that when we were kids. We thought about, hey, what do I want to be when I grow up? And I'm going to be a police officer, a doctor, right. a lawyer. Those are professions that are scary now, especially in the city when the cops are being spit at. I mean, who wants that for their kid as
4: a job? I mean, look, Mom, Dami's New York City is I believe Scott Bessett called it a hellhole.
1: Wait, look, no matter where you are, whether you have a D, they like Jack, right? He's crazy. But whether you have a D or an R or a C beside your name, you want to feel safe and you have to respect the law.
4: No. I disagree with you. Okay. And you have a D next to your name. It stands for dumb, right?
1: Hey.
0: Listen, here's what I'm going to say about that.
4: I'm going to tell you why. Because when you're running as a Democrat and you pontificate that you want to abolish jails, abolish police, right. and abolish ICE, you have no concern about public safety, unless it's because you're going to have armed security all around you, and the rest of the neighborhood.
1: Assemblymen.
0: Well, listen, everything's political. We understand that. Right, but those aren't even the Democrats that I grew up with.
1: No.
0: Right, that we all grew up
1: with.
0: You're
1: talking about
0: it's
1: real radical.
0: This is not, the R next to your name, the D next to your name is totally different. Now the C next to your name is totally, it's the Communist Party, right? The DSA that we're talking about, which is the problem. When any human being, I have two daughters right here that my job as an assembly member, as really my most important job as a father, is to keep them protected. When you have somebody, anybody, who's going to be elected to Congress, the Assembly, the Senate, that sits there with abolishing jails, rapists shouldn't be in prison, murderers shouldn't be in prison, the fact that anybody could say that out loud with a straight face, the fact of the matter is, first of all, you shouldn't be elected to office, and go find a place that likes that. There's other countries that are all for that. Go there. I don't care. And I don't normally try and get overly political. You both know that.
1: No, I know.
0: I really don't. But when you have people saying that, I grew up in a house with a World War II veteran. My grandfather raised me, right? He went over to fight communism. If I told him now that this communist being elected in this country, he'd be rolling over in his grave. And that's what we should all look at that, is the fact of the matter is, listen, we want to help people as much as we can. Social services are there, social programs are there to help people when they're down on their luck, and 100% they deserve that, and they do, and that's what we pay for. And we need to be able to help people as we go. But there's no such thing as a free lunch. Doesn't work that way.
1: Yeah.
0: Right? And people need to pay taxes. People need to be able to help each other out. But again, when you want to let murderers, rapists out on the street to, God forbid, harm one of my children or my family or anybody in this room, I have a huge problem with that. And the fact that people are electing them like they're going to save this state, they're going to save this country, they're not. They're going to destroy it. And that's exactly what they're trying to do. And my job is to try and stop it.
1: Well, that music that Joe is playing, I can't wait to hear what he's got on our pipeline for music today. We're leaving it up to him right here at Patriot Radio Show. And we're talking next with Nicole Taylor and Assemblyman Mike Durso about crime, bail reform, and Connor's Law, because crime isn't just a statistic anymore. It's very personal for families, and we're going to find out what that means and why. Ready, girls, when we come back?
2: Yes.
1: You ready to hear what song Joe's playing? Let's hear it.
5: Have you ever wondered why there is so much cancer on Long Island? Did you know that the DuPont Chemical Corporation and 3M recently agreed to a $13.5 billion settlement for contaminating public drinking water with cancer-causing forever chemicals? 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

0: love the pick. We got Joe on the boards, and he's picking whatever he wants for the songs. What do you girls think so far? Not bad, right? Yeah. Fun. You like it,
1: they're
0: Joe.
1: They're making fun of me because I was dancing.
2: I was going to say, Mike's doing a good job parenting because they're rather young, and they knew who Michael Jackson was.
3: Of course we do. Of course.
0: What an icon he was, really, Joe. Thank you for that, because it's always great to remember history of music, and that he was so impactful growing
1: Amazing.
0: Up, right?
1: Absolutely.
0: We're around the same age, Mike, so.
2: That's like one of those people that, like, when they died, you know exactly where you were when you heard it.
0: Yeah, yes. It's amazing. This is Corinne Murphy, and if you're listening, then you've just joined us on Long Island Patriot Radio Show. I'm here with, as always, Jeopardy dependable gentleman Jack.
2: I'm always here.
0: He's always here. And those little voices that you hear are our very special guest co-hosts, Nicole and Taylor. Welcome back to the show.
3: Hi.
0: With their dad, Assemblyman Mike Durso. Thank you so much for bringing
1: Thank
0: your
1: you,
0: kids.
1: Thank you, so much. I appreciate it.
0: We're happy that you're
1: it.
0: Here, too.
1: Somebody had to drive them, like I said.
0: We're happy that you're here. So you're not only answering to me and Mike and Jack today, but you're also answering to these two because we have an important piece of information to deliver to our public and to Nicole and Taylor and all of our listeners, because it's not always about this the massive state budget and affordability, but something that you have talked to us about that was really, really important. It struck me as a mother. Connor's Law. I mean, Connor's Law is legislation. And I was startled to hear that you're getting pushback on this, because it's for students over the age of 13 who are participating in any school sports to receive heart screenings. Give our listeners really a basis of what this is, why students need it, and why you're getting pushback. It seems senseless, common senseless.
1: So, again, you would think it's common sense. So a couple years back now, we had a young man in Massapequa, Connor Kaysen. He was playing in a charity hockey game in Bethpage, and he passed away on the ice, had a heart issue. Turns out he had a congenital heart issue that, you know, we went to all his regular doctor's visits and whenever, got checked, they never picked it up because he never had an EKG. Again, 17 years old, it doesn't need to happen. So speaking with the family, Mr. and Mrs. Kaysen, and they created this Connor Kaysen Foundation, which is basically what it's doing is children's health, heart health, bringing awareness to it. I came up with an idea to create a law called Connor's Law, which would require all kids above the age of 13 who are going to play interscholastic sports in school to have a heart screening, meaning an EKG or echocardiogram, at least one time within their high school career. So a
0: prevention bill to save their life.
1: Correct. Speaking to the cardiologists, especially over at Mount Sinai Hospital, who we've been working with, who've been great, said you really need to get it checked once. It's a congenital issue 99% of the time. Something they could pick up. And listen, if they pick it up and they see that there's not an issue and you're good to go, you're good to go.
0: Yeah.
1: If they pick it up, if Connor Kaysen would have had an EKG, it would have picked up the arrhythmia. He had an enlarged heart. He would still be alive today. Now, maybe he wouldn't have been able to play hockey. Maybe he wouldn't have been able to play sports. But as a parent, listen, both my children, you know, Nicole does dance, Taylor does gymnastics. They love sports. I love them being in sports. But if it's a matter of the life or death,
0: you're not playing sports.
1: And I'm okay with that.
0: So I have to ask your daughters here if they have had a heart screening, since you just mentioned how they play in these sports. So Nicole, have you had a heart screening?
3: Yes.
0: All right. Taylor.
4: Yes, I have too.
0: Look at that. So you're not just a man that's pontificating that you should have heart screenings, but even your own kids have had it. And as a parent, so I really don't quite understand why the pushback.
1: So there seems to be a little pushback on multiple fronts. One is the issue of being able to get it done. Florida just passed it last year, requiring all student athletes to have an EKG. So that proves that there's other states and other areas that are starting to do it. We just did a thing with the Connor Kaysen Foundation, Mount Sinai Hospital, along with Massapequa Volunteer Fire Department, Seaford, Wausau, all came to Massapequa High School, and they had student-athletes come in to do screenings in the gym, right? Just come in, sign up, get your screen done. Takes 15 minutes. We had a couple hundred kids that came in and got their heart checked. And if something was to pop up, Mount Sinai said, if you have an issue, we'll give you an appointment right away. Come in and we'll get it rechecked, you know, if you get the next screening process to make sure that you're okay. We're doing that, and we're going to start doing it in more and more areas to make sure that we can show people that it can be done. Tim Ryan, who's part of the Connor Kaysen Foundation, has come up with a great idea. that New York State could pay for. Listen, New York State doesn't mind paying for a lot of crap and waste of money. We probably need about $4 million. We can get an EKG in every high school throughout New York State.
2: Wow, that's crazy.
1: Right, $4 million, not billion, right? We're talking about $4 million that New York State will piss away doing nothing.
0: Yeah.
1: This would be $4 million that can actually save lives of students every single day. And we just had a student that did a free screening in Seaford, and they found a problem with her heart, thank God, and she was an athlete. She was able to get it fixed, but if she did not get that looked at, she would not be with us today. And unfortunately, we lost kids in Seaford, Freeport, all throughout New York State, up in Albany, right in Albany County, right by the Capitol.
0: St. James, a girl passed away
1: playing volleyball.
0: Yeah.
1: I mean, it's happening more and more. And the fact of the matter is we could prevent it, and we're getting pushback on it from schools. We're getting pushback on it from athletic trainers. It's amazing the amount of people. Well, what if they can't play sports? Well, what if they die? Right? That's what we should be talking about right off the bat, is what if they die? Not if they can't play sports. What if they're, you know, they're going to be upset that they lose out on their senior year of football or field hockey? I'm sorry. You know what? As a parent, I don't want my child dying on the field. And if I could prevent it in any way, that's what I want to do. And this law will be able to do that.
2: I find it crazy that we don't have $4 million to pay for children's medical screenings. Yet, however, we have over $2 million to pay for prostitutes, STD screenings, and healthcare.
1: Right. You would think that one would be more important than the other.
2: Yeah.
1: Right. Especially than these are children. We spend billions of dollars, right? We've spent over $5 billion on the migrant crisis over the past couple of years. We're talking about $4 million. Now, again, I'm not sitting there saying $4 million is nothing. $4 million is a lot of money.
2: Well, but it's not, though. Not when you're spending $278 billion.
0: Not when
2: you're putting a $55 million pool in the middle of a river.
0: As a parent, not when a life is at...
1: There is no amount of money. And if we could save one child, as Mr. Kaysen says all the time, if we could save one child, it's completely worth it. And the Connor Kaysen Foundation is doing this for free. And they're going to be taking it around the state. We could get $4 million in the budget for these EKG machines. It could be in every single high school throughout New York State. And it could be read online.
0: Yeah.
1: You could send it right to a cardiologist. And they could read it online and give you the go-ahead. It'd be that simple. And we get pushback all the time. And
0: perhaps
1: it's unbelievable.
0: Those people should sit down with Mr. Kaysen.
1: Absolutely.
0: Because that's the change that you need to hear from a parent that lost their kid, why this is important. Because if they sat down, I'm thinking that's what made you so passionate about this. You're sitting
1: with
0: your father.
1: It's actually making me angry. Yeah.
0: Yeah. Me too, actually. So I want to ask the girls then. Does that make you angry, Nicole?
3: 1000%.
0: Yeah. Talk to us.
3: I've had an EKG once or twice in my life. I'm 14 years old.
0: Yeah.
3: One or two more times than half the people.
0: Right.
3: It takes 15 minutes to get prepped for it, to actually do it. Why do we not have time to do it? For anybody.
0: Time or that, like, I can't even wrap my head around why, actually.
3: Would you rather live to have a future, a career, to have kids, grandkids, all this, or to play maybe one season in school?
1: And Nicole, how much does it cost to get an EKG if you were to pay for it on your own, roughly?
3: $70.
1: There you go.
2: What's crazy is the first mom governor of New York isn't like behind this.
1: Nobody's behind. It's amazing. It's amazing the amount of pushback we got. And everybody sits there and says, oh, that's a great idea.
0: Right.
1: But nobody wants to get behind it because they're afraid of the pushback. I'm not afraid of it. We're going to get Connor's law passed eventually because it's for kids. This is for our future. These are real pieces of legislation going forward that can help people and save lives.
0: Taylor, I want to ask you if this has changed now how this legislation, it's not a law yet, and it will be because you two are fighting for it. If this has changed how your family has talked about how you conduct sports and health and safety when you're playing sports.
4: It's definitely changed it like a little bit and how they always want to like make sure we're always safe when we're doing our sports. That's why we've both have got them already. To make sure that nothing is wrong with our hearts either.
0: Yeah, I bet your dad left a meeting and said, hey, we're going right to the doctor, calling that for an EKG right now, because that's a life-changing moment.
1: It is, and I can't imagine how the Kaysen family feels. I mean, I get to speak to them all the time, and they're doing such amazing work. But as a father, as a parent, if I could sit there and prevent my child for an easy 15-minute EKG, right, from having that heart issue on the field or just in general.
0: Exactly.
1: Even if they don't play sports.
0: Yeah,
1: right?
0: Exactly.
1: We're just doing this for athletes. But even if they don't play sports, you need to know what's going on, because we always talk about heart as an adult issue, and it's not.
0: Exactly.
1: It affects kids too.
0: Obviously, we've had the statistics. So when we come back, Mike, Assemblyman Mike Durso, we want to hear how our community and our listeners can support you. Can they make a phone call? 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It's really affecting our law enforcement. It's affecting our business owners, and it's certainly affecting our families. When we come back right here on Long Island Patriot Radio Show, let's see what Joe's got for us.
5: Could you manage that? 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
7: For 103.9 LI News Radio, I'm Amanda Carey. Well, bad news for fans of the Beach Boys. They have canceled or postponed several days on their current concert tour, including the August 2nd show at Jones Beach. Shows through September 2nd have been affected. The band released a statement saying we'll be taking a short break to recharge before getting back on the road in September. It is unclear whether the show at Jones Beach was canceled or just postponed. A man is dead after a crash in Commack Tuesday evening. Suffolk Police 4th Squad detectives are investigating the circumstances of the single vehicle collision involving a tractor. A 62-year-old man got out of his 2023 International Tractor and walked behind the vehicle, which then rolled backwards and struck him. The man was found unconscious with his legs pinned under the tractor around 4:30 p.m. on Veterans Memorial Highway in Commack. Detectives are still investigating what time the incident occurred. JetBlue won the auction to take over Spirit Airlines' former departure and arrival time slots at LaGuardia Airport, according to bankruptcy documents. This package secured 12 daily round trips. The expansion of the slots should start in 2027. For 103.9 LI News Radio, I'm Amanda Carey.
8: ABC News, I'm Michelle Franz. And in Minnesota, Vance Belter has been sentenced to two life terms plus 40 years in prison for killing Democratic state lawmaker Melissa Hortman and her husband last year at their home. He also targeted other lawmakers that same day. ABC's Peter Haralambu says Belter pleaded guilty last month, taking the death penalty off the table.
9: He admitted to carrying out what prosecutors called a night of terror that shook Minnesota to its core when he disguised himself as a member of law enforcement, assassinated a top Democrat in the Minnesota House and her husband, and severely injured a state senator and his wife.
8: The U.S. has carried out nearly 2 weeks of airstrikes against Iran, and Iran is widening the conflict in the region. Maritime traffic stalled or blocked in the Strait of Hormuz, and Iran-backed Houthi rebels targeting ships in the Red Sea. In West Virginia, officials say two people are unaccounted for following severe flooding this week. Rescues continue in that area. This is ABC News.
10: From the LI News Radio Weather Center, as from the evening we'll have clear skies, overnight low around 63. For Friday, clear, lots of sunshine throughout the day. We'll stay dry with a high near 83. Friday night, some clouds, but mostly clear skies. We'll have an overnight low around 64. For Saturday, lots of sunshine throughout the day with a high near 83. Saturday night, mostly clear, low around 64. For Sunday, sunny skies and a high near 83. Sunday night, partly cloudy with an overnight low around 65. From the LI News Weather Center, I'm Chris Keith.
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0: 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And you know, if it wasn't for your daughters here, I might just say, Joe, could you play that whole song? Because I love it so much.
1: And they know the song, which I'm impressed. I mean,
2: yeah. Nicole was singing, and Mike was singing to me, and I'm like, I don't know.
0: Not sure, Jack, sure, in your dreams. Joe, thanks so much for having our back on the boards. We love it. This is Corinne Murphy. You're listening to Long Island Patriot Radio Show. We've got Jeopardy Jack here. Our very special Roll the Red Carpet Out, Nicole and Taylor, as our very special co-hosts here today. I hope you'll come back all the time.
3: Of course we will.
0: Especially when you're driving, because then we don't even have
3: very
0: to ask
3: soon.
0: For a ride.
3: Yeah,
1: once Nicole's driving, she's not even going to tell me she's coming on the radio.
0: I feel like she's ready to go right now to get her. I feel like you could take the test, too.
3: 100%.
0: I thought she is. Wow. Well, that voice that you hear is our very special guest, and it's Assemblyman Mike Durso. And for the we're really excited to always have your daughters here with us and chiming in on the things that you're doing. So before we ended the last segment, and before we get into the biggest issues, more issues facing New York, the state budget and safety and, of course, economic development. We want to talk about what we can do more to support you protecting our kids. Connor's Law, which you just spoke about in the last segment, is legislation that would require heart screenings for student athletes age 13 and over that are participating in any sports, as you said. And the goal is simple. Identify potential life-threatening heart conditions before a tragedy happens. Yet, you've received pushback, and if you didn't hear the last episode, or the last segment rather, then you didn't even hear Assemblyman Mike Durso how much pushback he's getting on this very common sense thing. So before we get into anything else, Assemblyman, what needs to happen to get this bill passed, and more importantly, what can all of our listeners do to help move Connor's Law forward?
1: So if any listeners want or believe in it, call your local legislator, whether it's your assembly member, senator, town supervisor, anybody, because the more voices we get behind Connor's Law, the better. Again, I know there's a lot of concerns with the people concerned about insurance, you know, being able to pay for it. I mean, we have a companion bill with it that is going to require all insurance companies to pay for heart screenings for anybody 19 years of age or under at least once a year, because I think it's ridiculous. Again, insurance companies are for insurance, right? We want to make sure that kids don't get sick. They should be, if you have insurance, you should have the opportunity for your child to get their heart screened each and every year. Call your local legislator. Tell them you want to pass Connor's Law. Tell their local legislators to sign on to the bill, because it's that important. It's something that we're going to do, and you're going to be able to save a life.
0: I want to ask Taylor and Nicole what you guys think about maybe starting a petition. Should we start a petition to say, hey, sign on to Connor's Law? Because I have a son named Connor. And the thought of anything happening to him, I mean, I don't even want to think about it. What would you girls think about starting a petition? And, hey, this is a great avenue to collect some information from people about doing it.
4: I think it's a great idea because we need a lot more people to help us to pass this bill. And I think that it'll be, like, a great idea to do that, and especially because kids do need to get EKGs or whatever they want to do. Just they need to go to a cardiologist to make sure they could do sports in school and not have to worry about being sick or having any heart conditions that can, like, risk their life while doing their sports.
0: Absolutely. So, Nicole, what do you have to say? Do you think a petition would be a good idea? Do you have any other thoughts about getting the message out, writing letters or reaching out to all committee people, calling the governor's office? What do you think?
5: I think the main idea is the more people that know about it, the better. Even if I just talk to people at school, like my friends know how my dad's very involved with all of this. They ask me questions and I tell them, I'm like, you have to know about what's going to happen. And since Connor was a Massapequa kid, everybody knew his story.
0: Yeah. Imagine losing a friend, Nicole. Imagine losing a friend.
5: It's sickening.
1: But we got to spread it to other schools,
5: yes,
1: right?
5: Yes, we have to spread it everywhere. So even if a petition, even if we get a couple hundred people to just know about the law, it'll help.
0: And it says, you said during the break that this makes you angry. What angers you the most?
5: That there is so much pushback just thinking about this.
0: Yeah.
5: Like, I'm still in school. I want to play my sport. I could never imagine having to worry or stress my family about, like, me possibly losing my life or having a friend or a sibling or a family member lose their life because they didn't take the proper precautions.
0: Well said.
5: For safety.
0: Well said. Wow. You must be a proud dad.
1: I'm very proud. I'm nervous too because I don't know what else they hear around the dinner table. But yeah, apparently they're listening. So
0: they are listening. Oh my God. I'd love to be your dog. Just to listen to these conversations. It's really something else. So, I'm really glad that you've told us about the call to action. I think it's really important. Let's dive into now another important topic. You ready to go, girls?
4: Yes. 100%.
0: Ready to go, Jeopardy Jack?
2: I'm always ready.
0: You think he's ready? I don't know. Is he paying attention? See him on his phone over there? Like, he's just...
1: What do you think Jack's doing over there?
0: Yeah, okay. What are you doing?
2: I'm great.
0: All right, okay. Jack, take it away. What are we talking about next?
2: You were about to bring up a subject, and I don't know which one you were going to bring up.
0: I said it in the last segment. Crime. Thank you, Nicole.
5: I was listening.
2: Did you know that, Mike?
0: Yes, he did.
1: It doesn't matter. I do what they tell me.
2: Same.
0: Crime, public safety, and bail reform. I mean, turning to what our number one issue that we hear from our listeners, and you can chime into it, 631-451-1039, or live chat with us. And you could call or text that number, by the way, or just go on the app in the App Store and send a message to us. So you don't even have to say your name through that app, right, Joe? And that's an important thing to add because some people want to make a comment and they disagree. Well, we want to hear it. We want to know what you have to say. So go to the App Store and send us a message or live chat with us at lipatriotradio.com. So Mike, whether it's retail theft, drug trafficking, repeat offenders, supporting our law enforcement, car thefts, quality of life issues. People tell us that they don't feel safe sometimes and they don't think that the system is working the way that it should. What are you hearing in your home district about what residents say about bail reform? And we were talking about this all the time. You're talking about it at the dinner table, talking about Ma'am Donnie and the lack of respect for law enforcement. What are you hearing in your district?
1: So just to clear that, we don't talk about Ma'am Donnie or any of that at the dinner table. That we won't talk about. But what we will talk about is the fact that, again, you have to have respect for law enforcement, respect for the law. And, again, like anything else, whether I want to send my daughter away to college, whether it's in New York City or another state, or they're going to go to school or they're going to go to work, I want them to be safe. That's what we all want. Every single person wants safety. Everybody wants public safety. I don't care if there's an R or D or C next to your name. Nobody wants to be in a dangerous neighborhood, have to deal with crime. The fact of the matter is once again, you're seeing – the politics shift once again. And the left, right? I'm not talking about the normal left. I'm not even saying that. Cause now we have like five different factions.
0: You're not talking middle of the road.
1: We're talking radical.
0: Correct.
1: Once again, when you have people that are being elected to Congress, that are being elected to the state assembly, the state senate, that are saying that murderers and rapists should be out of jail. They should not be in jail. They're not going to have, they don't want to prosecute crimes. Plain and simple, that is dangerous for the public, that is dangerous for businesses, that is dangerous for my children, and we can't have that. And we're going back that way again. It started to come back to the middle a little bit when last year the elections didn't go the way some of the far left Democrats wanted it to go. Now it's going back the other way, and we gotta get back to the middle. And I'm calling on all Republicans, all Democrats, the normal people in the middle, that we have to get back to the middle because that's what keeps our country safe. That's what keeps our neighborhood safe. It's not the far left and it's not the far right. It's the people in the middle that just say, I want to live my life every single day. I want to take my kids to work. I want to take my kids to camp. I want to take my kids on the radio.
0: Yeah. I don't want to be stabbed in the airport.
1: Correct. You don't want to be walking down the subway station, get stabbed in the back for absolutely no reason from someone that's been arrested 15, 16 times and just let out in the street. You tell me how I'm supposed to explain to my 14-year-old daughter that guy is not in jail when he's assaulted people 14, 15 times, broken the law, been arrested. Why is he not in prison that he can go out and stab somebody in the back for no reason or push somebody onto the train tracks for no reason and they're not in prison? Can anybody explain to me why they're not in jail?
2: No, I don't think anybody can. I mean, it's beyond anybody with common sense. I mean, I think Albany's new city motto should be where common sense comes to die, because that's what happens there. But how do you think that Speaker Hastie is going to be able to wrangle all these DSA candidates now next session, because eight of them just won in primaries, and the left up in Albany just got way more radical than it was last session.
1: Right, and I mean, again, I you know, it's going to be interesting how they handle that. And again, the middle-of-the-road Democrats or people on that side of the aisle have to now watch their left flank, because they're going to get primaried and pushed from those DSA members. And right, exactly.
0: Yeah.
1: And they're going to have to either go far more to the left, or if they want to stay in the middle, they have the possibility of getting primaried. For what reason? Why? Because they just believe in common sense. If you look at Republicans and Democrats in the state assembly that are in the middle, they don't differ much in opinion on
0: right,
1: things.
0: They
1: right. really don't. It's going to get pushed to a certain way.
0: Right.
1: That's when we end up with problems.
0: We would all not be so frightened if it was more in the middle of the road. That's
1: correct.
0: For certain. But I want to hear from Nicole and Taylor about what their friends are talking about from the younger generation. When your friends are talking about safety, what comes up? Is it crime? Is it social media? Is it drugs? Let's talk about that when we come back, shall we?
5: Yep.
0: Let's hear what Joe has for us, and we'll talk to you in just a moment right here on Long Island Patriot Radio Show. Why is it-

0: Have you ever wondered why there is so much cancer on Long Island? 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

0: 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And of course, we got the one and only Joe on the boards today. He's doing a fantastic job with our music selection.
1: Yes,
0: it's fun. We don't know what we're going to get, but I like it. He's like a DJ, right?
1: Yeah.
0: He's like, he should be in charge of our parties.
2: The kids
0: are
2: liking
0: good.
2: It, though. The kids are liking the music.
0: I like it. How do you like it, Jeopardy Jack?
3: He's our biggest critic. I think it's much better than the
0: baseball theme?
3: Yeah, the baseball theme one.
0: He doesn't like that because Judge Jeanine picked it. He just doesn't like it because it switched out his pick. That's too bad, Jeopardy Jack.
2: Sorry, Jack.
3: I said, let's do Mr. Red, White, and Blue.
0: Okay, all right.
2: And you lost.
3: I lost.
0: Right, he lost.
2: Well, used to it.
0: And Joe has the control, so boo.
2: I'm in a house of all women. I lose every day.
1: True.
3: Is your dog female?
0: Yep.
2: Yes, she is.
0: Yep.
3: Yeah,
0: shout out to your dog.
2: That's why I just go to the gym.
3: That's why you're the most miserable person on earth.
2: I never smile.
0: This is Corinne Murphy, and I'm here with Jeopardy Jack, and we have Nicole and Taylor as our guest co-hosts here today. And our guest is who? Who's our guest today?
1: Our dad.
4: Our dad.
0: What's his name?
1: Michael Derso.
0: And to us, he's Assemblyman.
1: Assemblyman.
0: You know, respectfully, we call him. You know, do you walk around the house and say, yes, sir, Assemblyman, if he says, hey, take out the garbage?
4: No.
2: No.
0: He doesn't say that?
2: No, I say I never get called anything nice, so it's fine.
1: That's not true.
0: That is not
2: dad
0: true.
2: Dad is the perfect name. That's the best name they have ever had. So that's
0: dad?
2: That's
0: it.
2: That's
0: fine
2: dad.
0: With us.
2: It's the best.
0: Aww.
1: That's cute.
0: It's cute.
2: Get closer to the microphone.
1: I'm sorry.
0: So every time we talk about what's happening in Albany, it's always like a lot about this and that and the other thing. And Nicole and Taylor, you live this life every day. You're talking with your friends. You're talking with people that your neighbors, right? We were talking about crime, public safety, and all that stuff. So when you and your friends are talking about what's happening in New York State and safety in our environments, I mean, for me, the biggest thing was always social media. Who are my kids talking to, and what are they seeing online that I don't want them to see? So, like, what is it that you are hearing that concerns you the most when you're talking to your friends about crime or about, hey, social media access, and hey, don't talk to that guy. We don't even know that guy. Do you ever hear them talking or communicating about anything? Let's start with you, Nicole.
1: Yes, definitely, like, main apps like Snapchat, TikTok, Instagram, that kind of stuff. Like, Snapchat, random people could just add you, and like, you could just hit one simple button and they have...
0: You're on a chat with someone
1: and they could just...
0: There are predators out there.
1: Yep.
0: And you're alerted to it. But do you ever see your friends maybe falling into that? I mean, when I was a kid, it was don't go anywhere alone. Always have somebody with you because kids are kidnapped.
3: Or what about like stay out of AOL chat rooms?
0: I didn't get that. I mean,
2: they don't even know what that is anymore.
0: Yeah.
1: I didn't get that at all.
0: We weren't there yet.
2: That's not an email thing.
1: AOL? Yes, it is.
2: Yes.
0: Oh, well, it is, and a news site, and that's true.
2: Right.
0: But does social media concern you, Taylor?
4: Definitely, like, certain parts of it, like Nicole was saying with Snapchat. Also, like, if someone adds you, if they click on your profile, it shows, like, your birthday.
0: Right.
4: How many people you snapped. It shows, like, everything.
0: Oh, you're right.
4: And especially, like, you can click the wrong button. Both buttons are next to each other if you want to accept it or decline it. And if you click the wrong one, it's really hard to, like, delete them because they might just keep adding you back.
0: And they might have already gotten your information and your family and saw your
1: snaps. Very easy to get hacked and stuff like that off of Snapchat.
2: Which is scary because you just saw the news report last week of the guy that met up with a 12-year-old girl that he met on Snapchat. And he's... 30-something years old. That's a problem.
0: Right. And, it's a big problem.
2: It's frightening, especially, I have my two daughters sitting here. It scares the hell out of me.
3: Yeah, shout out to, like, the Long Island or New York predator poachers. Like, we've had them on the show, Mike Villani and his girlfriend, and they are fantastic. They just got another guy last week who worked for Meta in the child entertainment section of Meta, and he was trying to meet up with, like, a 12-year-old girl.
1: That's awful.
2: It just sounds all wrong.
3: Yeah. And he was arrested.
2: Good. They're doing God's work there. Yep. That's all I can say.
0: Yeah, it's a scary world. But talking about crime and public safety, we heard from your daughters about what they're concerned with, or that they're talking about with their friends and what they're alerted about. But not every kid is as aware as your kids. So when you talk to the constituents in your hometown, what are they most concerned with public safety?
2: So, I mean, it's a wide range, right? And we talked a little bit about before about criminals getting out of prison and not being put in jail. But I think a bigger issue and a scary issue is just what we were talking about when it comes to social media with these younger kids. There's predators on there. It's just too easy to access information. And I don't think kids know, or even the parents know, exactly how to handle their children's social media. Something as simple as putting up a picture of your child in front of your house, but your picture of your house is there, the house number's on there, it's very easy to figure out the street. Now you know where these people live. Like, it's just, it's those little things that you don't realize that you're putting up on social media. How about when people put up pictures when they're on vacation?
0: Oh.
2: Now I know you're away.
0: Right, exactly.
2: Right? And everybody knows you're away. And everybody, and these kids, they like to have their Facebook or social media or Instagram as public so they can get as many followers as they want.
0: Yeah, because everybody wants to be an influencer.
2: Correct. And you're not. You're just not an, I'm sorry, you're just not an influencer. There's very few of them and a lot of them are paying for likes and whatever else. And it's exactly what we were just talking about with Joe is, to me, social media is great for certain uses and others. It's just, it's so bad for their mental health, kids, yeah, these days, because you think everything on social media is real and between the filters and everybody puts up their best picture. And we were just kidding around about it, but it's the truth. I tell people all the time, look at my social media and what am I doing in every picture? I'm smiling, right? And you can ask my kids, I smile that much at home?
1: It's a rare sighting.
0: What's going on here? You smile a lot.
2: But it's everybody puts up on social media their best moments.
0: Right.
2: And then you're comparing yourself to that.
0: I know.
2: As a 14-year-old girl or as a 10-year-old kid or a 12-year-old boy, it's not real. Right?
0: Yeah.
2: So you have to be able to live in your own world and do what you have to do. I want to go back to the days when you had to find your friends by looking for where their bicycles were, whose house they were in front of.
0: Yeah. And assemblyman, like I have three sons. I don't see a real picture of any individual with, you know, it's all so, altered, the picture. That
2: everybody's
0: really
2: perfect.
0: And we're not in any reality here, but law enforcement has told us, assemblymen, on how much morale has really taken a hit. And when officers make arrests and see the same individuals back on the street again and again, hours, days later, I mean, it really affects policing. What really can be done about that? Because it just feels like we've said over and over again, it's going in the wrong direction. And if we don't have our law enforcement having the morale, then we're not going to retain them. We're not going to recruit them. I mean, like I said, I wouldn't want my kids to be a cop today.
2: Yeah, it's tough from both ends of it, right? So when we're talking about the state entity, the state portion of it, when it comes to the bail reform laws and all those things that they can keep somebody in jail for and what they're decriminalizing, that these officers are literally become cops to do, protect young people like my daughters, keep drugs off the street, keep criminals behind bars, and then they arrest them and you see them out the next day. That's disheartening for them.
0: Sure.
2: And then you have the other side of it where they're not being backed up by the politicians or when it comes to contracts, where we're talking about tier six reforms, things like that, that make people want to become cops or get into a municipal government. Or like I said, I was a sanitation worker. You can't look at a sanitation worker and say, congratulations, you got to work till you're 63. It's not happening.
0: Right.
2: So you're not going to get the same type of people that want to get into those jobs when they don't see an end in sight and that great end in sight that they want. But the biggest thing is you want to feel appreciated while you're doing your job, plain and simple. And the law enforcement deserves that appreciation.
0: We have not even been able to touch even the surface of all the things that we had to speak to about, but our time has come to an end. Can you believe how fast an hour went? I mean,
1: it's just an excuse to come back.
0: I like it. One last comment for your dad today, from both of you. You want to say any shout out to your mom or dad, about the work that they're doing? I know your mom is also a public servant.
1: Yes.
0: So,
1: wait, can I go?
0: Yeah, please go.
1: I'm very proud of them. That's what I have to say.
0: That's great.
1: They both do a lot for the community.
0: I know. That's good to respect that.
1: Too.
0: Taylor, last word.
4: Yeah, I'm very proud of them, especially with everything that they have done recently for everything that's been going on.
0: Yeah.
4: And especially for me and my sister to help us be able to do all the sports we like, to be able to go to school.
0: Definitely.
4: And to hang out with our friends and do everything we wanted.
0: Well, I want to thank you all for joining us today, to the Durso family and all of their service. And it's so important, everything that you're doing. Final word, Assemblyman?
2: No, thank you for having us. I appreciate it. Yeah, the girls love coming on here. But again, everything that I do as a legislator or whatever is I look at how's it going to affect my two daughters and your kids and everybody's kids. 20, 30 years down the line. And I think exactly. That's really the way we need to look at it.
0: Thank you, everyone. We hope you have a great weekend and join us tomorrow. We'll be talking about more of state policies tomorrow right here at 2 o'clock. And Joe, will we have you on the boards again? Yay or nay? Maybe? I hope we do because we love the music. And yeah. Yeah. We do miss Zach though. See you tomorrow, everyone, at 2 p.m. right here on 103.9.

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3: For 103.9 LI News Radio, I'm Amanda Carey. Well, bad news for fans of the Beach Boys. They have canceled or postponed several days on their current concert tour, including the August 2nd show at Jones Beach. Shows through September 2nd have been affected. The band released a statement saying we'll be taking a short break to recharge before getting back on the road in September. It is unclear whether the show at Jones Beach was canceled or just postponed. A man is dead after a crash in Commack Tuesday evening. Suffolk Police 4th Squad detectives are investigating the circumstances of the single vehicle collision involving a tractor. A 62-year-old man got out of his 2023 International tractor and walked behind the vehicle, which then rolled backwards and struck him. The man was found unconscious with his legs pinned under the tractor around 4:30 p.m. on Veterans Memorial Highway in Commack. Detectives are still investigating what time the incident occurred. JetBlue won the auction to take over Spirit Airlines' former departure and arrival time slots at LaGuardia Airport, according to bankruptcy documents. This package secured 12 daily round trips. The expansion of the slots should start in 2027. For 103.9 LA News Radio, I'm Amanda Carey.
4: ABC News, I'm Michelle Franzen. In Madison, Wisconsin, protests broke out following a deadly encounter between police and a black man who has not yet been identified publicly. ABC's Pierre Thomas says video circulating online shows three shots were fired during the altercation.
5: Protesters marching through downtown Madison following a deadly encounter between police and a black man, authorities say was armed with a knife.
6: No justice, no peace!
5: Police say officers were called for reports of a man checking vehicle doors. When officers tried to make contact, they say he fled on a bicycle. About a half hour later, officers catching up with him and a physical struggle ensued in a busy intersection.
4: The mayor is calling for protests to remain peaceful. After Bertha made landfall as a tropical storm yesterday east of New Orleans, remnants of that storm still triggering flash flooding along Gulf Coast states. Water rescues continuing in West Virginia today following severe flooding this week. Officials say two people are unaccounted for. This is ABC News.
7: From the LI News Radio Weather Center. As from the evening, we'll have clear skies, overnight low around 63. For Friday, clear, lots of sunshine throughout the day. We'll stay dry with a high near 83. Friday night, some clouds, but mostly clear skies. We'll have an overnight low around 64. For Saturday, lots of sunshine throughout the day with a high near 83. Saturday night, mostly clear, low around 64. For Sunday, sunny skies and a high near 83. Sunday night, partly cloudy with an overnight low around 65. From the LI News Weather Center, I'm Chris Keith.
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4: A lot going on today, Thursday, July the 23rd. Let's take a quick check of the headlines. President Trump speaking last night in Georgia. Long speech, covered a lot of issues, but still the president is out there touting those Trump accounts for your children. Cut 13.
5: It's called the Trump accounts, and it's hot as a pistol. It's hot as a pistol. And under this groundbreaking new policy, every American child gets a tax-free investment savings account that can grow over the course of their childhood.
4: Likely going to be one of the biggest legacy items for the Trump presidency is these Trump accounts. You can, if you haven't signed up, do it. If you have kids of any age, go to TrumpAccounts.gov. Everybody will tell you this is a good idea. We have more migrant crime going on in Minnesota. This is a gruesome story. An Ethiopian-born man accused of executing three employees inside a St. Paul apartment complex leasing office over a $65 a month parking contract dispute. Police say Sigab Benesu shot Adam Will Wording and Dana Silcox six times each, and then he killed 25-year-old Nancy Zambrano as she tried to escape through the window. Investigators recovered 21 shell casings. Benesu was arrested 200 miles away, and he was driving one of the victim's cars. According to documents in court, he told police, quote, "I hate the American system," and he blamed the American system for his personal problems. He now faces three counts of second-degree murder. We'll see if Minnesota Governor Tim Walz wants to intervene on his behalf the way he did that child sex abuser the other day. Back on Capitol Hill, always striving here to bring you the most up-to-date information about policymaking in Washington. I was perusing my social media feed and came across an interesting comment from our next guest, the chairman of the Oversight Committee, Jamie Comer, Congressman Comer of Kentucky's 1st District. Welcome into the show. You were talking about, I think, one of the most critical health care policy reforms that the Republicans have been able to accomplish, and you've been the leader on it. And it is PBM reform, pharmacy benefit manager reform. These PBMs were the middlemen in the pharmaceutical system, and basically it made it cost more for people to get prescription drugs. You and the Republicans stepped in on PBMs. You were talking about this yesterday. Give us the latest on that.
6: Yeah, the PBMs were created with good intentions, Scott. Everything in government is created with good intentions, but over time, the PBMs have evolved, and what PBMs were created to do was negotiate drug prices on behalf of health insurers and consumers and Medicare and Medicaid. These were supposed to negotiate prices between the consumer and the pharmaceutical companies. But over time,

0: these PBMs have become profit centers. And I'm a Republican. I'm all about making money. But what's happened is they've done opposite of what Republicans want. Republicans want more competition in healthcare and hope that the competition drives prices down. But PBMs have become profit centers, and they've become vertically integrated. They pushed a lot of independent pharmacies out. If you think about wherever you live in the United States, how many independent pharmacies there were 10 years ago versus today. The reason that these independent pharmacies have disappeared is because the PBMs have put them out of business. The pharmacies had to negotiate with the PBMs to buy drugs. Well, then the PBM said, you know what, we'll just put in our own mail order pharmacy and we'll get a monopoly on the pharmacy market. And another problem with the PBMs, in addition to driving their competition out of the marketplace, is that PBMs, when an oncology doctor or something like that prescribes a medication for their patient, they usually try to prescribe the generic equivalent if that's available. Well, the PBMs make more money off the brand name drugs than the generic drugs, so they're steering patients and rejecting doctors' prescriptions for certain medications and steering them towards a more expensive medication for the consumer that they can make more money on. This has been happening. We had three oversight committee hearings about it. When we started this issue, there weren't many people in Congress that knew what a pharmacy benefit manager was. Now they're, you know, overwhelming support to kind of rein these guys in, and that's what we did this week.
1: One of the things I like about this is that the Republicans took the time here to make sure that you didn't do anything with unintended consequences, and you looked at individual niche situations. One of those is in the long-term care pharmacy. They're a little different, these long-term care pharmacies. And during the Biden administration, you know, they sort of did these sweeping, you know, one-size-fits-all regulations, and it put long-term care pharmacies in a real bind. Republicans have taken care here to try to get it right and recognize that there are certain parts of this, you know, there's little niche angles that have to be attended to. So if you're out there and you've been dealing with, say, long-term care, I think one of the core messages is Republicans, they hear you, they see you, and they're going to enact policies and regulations here that recognize, you know, a one-size-fits-all just isn't going to work. Talk to us about that a little bit.
0: Yeah, exactly. That, you know, healthcare is so different. Everybody's healthcare situation is different. Marketplaces are different. Long-term care pharmacy is obviously very different than your local corner drugstore. And we have a, you know, tremendous long-term care provider in Kentucky. We've worked very closely with them to ensure that this legislation doesn't have any unintended consequences on their business model. We're primarily focused on the three big PBMs. They control over 80% of the marketplace now. They're vertically integrated, and we have highlighted instance after instance where they have gouged consumers, and instead of giving them a generic equivalent, gave them the more profitable one. They delayed through their bureaucracy the beginning of medication for people with cancer. If you get diagnosed with cancer, you want to get on medication that day. You want to start fighting that day. But some of the PBMs drag their feet, and every day is a matter of life and death when you have cancer. So, but we've worked closely with the long-term care pharmacies to ensure that this doesn't have anything that will impact them negatively. We want to keep them doing what they're doing because time is of the essence with that situation.
1: Congressman Jamie Comer, chairman of the House Oversight Committee, is our guest. Congressman, one other issue on which you've been very active has to do with the post office, postal reform. The inspector general from the post office has been up on Capitol Hill several times recently talking with this report that she has issued. And in it, it says there is $2 billion in mail package fraud. Some of that's coming from China. I know you keep tabs on the post office, and I know you work very hard to protect rural postal service. Your district in Kentucky's got a lot of rural routes out there for the post office. But it's pretty clear we've got billions of dollars in fraud over at the post office. Are you looking into that right now? Are you talking to the post office about how to solve that at the moment?
0: Yeah, the post office is a disaster right now. I think the president said that. I'm going to quote him. He's exactly right. They're losing billions of dollars. It takes forever to get your mail. A lot of mail gets lost. And then on top of it now, we have these reports that we suspected that there's massive amounts of fraud. You have drugs being smuggled in. You have, a lot of these healthcare providers. They're manipulating these fraudulent healthcare providers are manipulating the postal service to be able to obviously commit their fraud. Then you have theft, and that's a big issue. At a lot of the mail sorting facilities, you have a lot of high turnover with employees. There's unfortunately 99% of the employees that work for the postal service are outstanding, but there are some bad actors that have been hired recently with one intention to go in. It's organized crime in certain cities in the United States where there's been just a lot of theft in these mail sorting facilities by these postal employees that were recently hired, and they were hired for one purpose. The employees had one purpose, and that was not to deliver the mail efficiently or sort the mail efficiently, but to steal as much as they could before they got caught. So there's just a lot of internal problems with the Postal Service, and this IG report just highlights the fraud and the theft that's taking place every day in the Postal Service.
1: I know it seems a little off the beaten path, but I brought these issues up with you today because, you're one of the foremost Republican communicators out there. People see you on TV almost every day. But it seems to me that a Republican messaging plan for the fall election might do well to include the fact that it's Republicans and Trump that have lowered prescription drug prices, done smart things on policy to lower prescription drug prices, and that it's Republicans who continue to root out the waste, fraud, and abuse out of government, and that fraud certainly extends to something in your jurisdiction, which is the U.S. Postal Service. Congressman Comer, I know you're traveling. Appreciate your time stopping at the airport to say hello to us today.
0: Thank you, Scott. Appreciate you.
1: All right, Congressman Jamie Comer, Congressman from the 1st District of Kentucky, Chairman of House Oversight. We take a break and come back with more after this. It's Scott Jennings. Stay with us. I wasn't expecting it, but once you see who built the modern education system, everything clicks. Death of Recess. It comes from Angel Studios. It's not really about recess. It's about control. This documentary exposes how the classroom didn't just evolve. It was intentionally designed, standardized, and centralized. Powerful institutions shaped it, and now they protect it. Billions of dollars flow through education organizations. While test scores collapse, parents were pushed out, bureaucracies grew stronger, and kids lost freedom. This film examines how controversial gender ideology entered classrooms, all while families are told to stay quiet. Institutions protect themselves, not the children. This system didn't fail by accident. It calcified, and if we don't challenge it, it will not change. That's why independent platforms matter. Angel Studios is willing to distribute stories that mainstream outlets won't touch. Watch it for yourself, then decide. 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
7: He's the author of the best-selling book, A Revolution of Common Sense. 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
8: If we are having a revolution of common sense, the left is engaged in a revolution of uncommon nonsense. If you've wondered what these people, these socialists, talk to each other about when they get together privately, well, we have some reporting about that. I want to get to that in about 60 seconds. First, I want to talk to you about supplements and about getting rid of your pain. It's a very important conversation. The older you get, the more aches and pains you might be getting. And that's probably caused by, honestly, inflammation in your body. And there's a supplement out there called Relief Factor that helps go to the core of that inflammation and then that, therefore, helps resolve some of your pain issues. But, you know, when you're thinking about supplements, the questions that you often have really boil down to two. Does this work and can I trust this? Now, rather than me telling you about it, but I could. I've used it. My dad's used it. But rather than me telling you about it, I'm going to let our customers do the talking. 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
1: 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They'll do everything they can do to help you out. And I hope that if you try Relief Factor and you have the same results as Doug and his wife, you'll send us your story, and we'll read it here on the Scott Jennings Show. All right, it's Thursday, July 23rd, Common Sense for the American People. Some reporting here. This is from Fox News, and I find this to be so illuminating because I've noticed this lately. In my appearances on CNN, and I've noticed a few, like, celebrity types, you know, it's sort of like the smiling instruments of our destruction. You know, they're smiling and happy. You know, socialism did this, socialism did that. They're trying to put a happy face on all this. There's nothing happy about this, by the way. They're trying. They're trying to market socialism to you in a happy way. But it makes you wonder, what do they say to each other when they're getting together? Here's the reporting. Several prominent Democrats were caught on camera participating in a progressive political video call which began with one speaker comparing America to a Nazi regime ruled by, quote, dead-eye psychopaths and, quote, bloodthirsty imperialists. Well, that doesn't sound like very happy marketing, but here we go. Participants on the call, which was hosted by an organization called Progressive Victory in March. And they included, oh, I guess the call was in March. The group is Progressive Victory. The call was in March. Who was on the call? Well, Ro Khanna, you've seen him out there. He's become a lunatic. He might even run for president. He was on the call. And then you had several of these Democratic Socialists of America endorsed candidates, including, we talk about them a lot on the show, Abdul El-Sayed of Michigan, Cori Bush, and Daryl Issa Avila Chevalier. That's the lunatic socialist in New York City who says she's going to abolish prisons, abolish the police, abolish ICE, abolish borders, abolish the Senate. Abolish, abolish, abolish America. That's their platform. So you had all these people on the call. By the way, these people are presented as reasonable people, particularly Ro Khanna. At the start of the call, organizers introduced left-wing podcaster Kyle Kulinski, who they called an up-and-comer. He launched into a diatribe in which he said the U.S. and Israel are creating the Fourth Reich. Probably come as a surprise to the Jews in Israel that they were creating the Fourth Reich. They're not very smart over there on the left, are they? These are genuinely repulsive, disgusting, wretched, depraved human beings. They enjoy the pain and the violence and the suffering and the death and the destruction and on the rest of the world, Kulinski railed. All this is what they talk about. What you see publicly, the smiling instruments of our destruction, Mamdani and whatever. Behind the scenes, when they're talking to each other, this craziness. Thanks for Fox News for digging this up. Take a break. More after this. It's Scott Jennings on Salem. Stay with us.
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12: Live from the LI News Radio studios in the heart of Islip at Long Island's MacArthur Airport. From the city to the temps of the North and South Fork, all the news from our island in one place. 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
13: For 103.9 LI News Radio, I'm Amanda Carey. Well, bad news for fans of the Beach Boys. They have canceled or postponed several days on their current concert tour, including the August 2nd show at Jones Beach. Shows through September 2nd have been affected. The band released a statement saying we'll be taking a short break to recharge before getting back on the road in September. It is unclear whether the show at Jones Beach was canceled or just postponed. A man is dead after a crash in Commack Tuesday evening. Suffolk Police 4th Squad detectives are investigating the circumstances of the single vehicle collision involving a tractor. A 62-year-old man got out of his 2023 International Tractor and walked behind the vehicle, which then rolled backwards and struck him. The man was found unconscious with his legs pinned under the tractor around 4:30 p.m. on Veterans Memorial Highway in Commack. Detectives are still investigating what time the incident occurred. JetBlue won the auction to take over Spirit Airlines' former departure and arrival time slots at LaGuardia Airport, according to bankruptcy documents. This package secured 12 daily round trips. The expansion of the slots should start in 2027. For 103.9 LI News Radio, I'm Amanda Carey.
14: ABC News, I'm Michelle Franzen. In Madison, Wisconsin, protests broke out following a deadly encounter between police and a black man who has not yet been identified publicly. ABC's Pierre Thomas says video circulating online shows three shots were fired during the altercation.
15: Protesters marching through downtown Madison following a deadly encounter between police and a black man, authorities say was armed with a knife.
16: No justice, no peace!
15: Police say officers were called for reports of a man checking vehicle doors. When officers tried to make contact, they say he fled on a bicycle. About a half hour later, officers catching up with him and a physical struggle ensued in a busy intersection.
14: The mayor is calling for protests to remain peaceful. After Bertha made landfall as a tropical storm yesterday east of New Orleans, remnants of that storm still triggering flash flooding along Gulf Coast states. Water rescues continuing in West Virginia today following severe flooding this week. Officials say two people are unaccounted for. This is ABC News.
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8: Little breaking news on the crime front. Turns out, based on the latest statistics, you, my fellow Americans, are living in a lot less violent country. That's according to the data. We're going to get the lowdown from Adam Gelb in just a moment. He's CEO of Council on Criminal Justice. He's standing by. First, I want to talk to you about
1: something that the bureaucrats really don't want you to know about or don't want to talk about because they're failing at it, and that is that Alzheimer's is becoming an economic time bomb and our country is simply not ready. Cases are on track to nearly double to 14 million by 2060. This will put pressure on families, our workforce, Medicare, Medicaid, across the board. Bad outcomes if we do nothing about this. Here's what should get your attention. American families shoulder most of the burden on this. They cover about 70% of the lifetime care cost of about $400,000. This is a disaster for families. And it's a disaster for our country because we're standing still and our competitors in the world are dealing with it right now. China, in fact, has launched a national priority to aggressively expand early diagnosis and treatment. Honestly, we're just waiting until it's too late. We have tools. We have these blood tests that can spot the early signs of Alzheimer's that keep you healthier longer and in the workforce. We just don't use them effectively. Voters want their politicians to do this, by the way. 80% of voters say they'll support a candidate who prioritizes better access to Alzheimer's detection, diagnosis, and treatment. And by the way, if they did this, it would be good for families, good for the economy, and it is common sense. If you want to learn more about this, and I suggest you do, go to our friends at marketinstitute.org. That's marketinstitute.org. All right, Thursday, July the 23rd. Let's talk crime. This is a little bit of breaking news here on the show, bringing in now Adam Gelb. He's former reporter, an aide on Capitol Hill, and now the CEO of the Council on Criminal Justice. They've got their latest report on crime in America's biggest cities. We have major new findings on just how well that under the Trump administration we have been doing when it comes to dramatically reducing violent crime. Adam, welcome into the Scott Jennings Show. The numbers are just out. What do we know about violent crime in America based on your research?
0: Thanks, Scott. It's good to be with you. Let me just give you some of the top lines here. Crime has been falling the last couple of years, and we're seeing it drop further. In the first half of 2026, our new numbers out today show that homicide is dropping further. We predicted at the end of last year that the 2025 homicide total would be the lowest in recorded history, going all the way back to 1900, something President Trump mentioned in his State of the Union address earlier this year. And we're looking at, through the first half of this year, another 18% drop in homicide. So that would take us to a new historic low. And at the same time, if you look at it just over the past few years, we peaked in about 2021, and it's been coming down since 2021. And now the homicide rate, we think, through the first half of this year will be half of what it was just a few years ago. It's a dramatic drop. And, you know, we talk about the numbers and we have some more numbers to talk about, Scott, but this is really about lives. It's about saving lives, thousands of lives saved here. Community life improved. There's a lot behind the numbers, and we got to recognize that even though it's come way down, there are still far too many people who fall victim to homicide. These numbers are cold comfort to folks still living in hard hit communities.
1: Well, I agree with you. It's about lives, and I would just add on to that. It's about quality of life. I mean, if you're living in one of these places, I'm thinking of a place like Memphis, Tennessee. You know, terrible. Couldn't even go downtown. And thanks to this federal, state, and local task force that Trump has put together down there, you've seen huge reductions in crime in a place like Memphis. I think it's also true for like Washington, D.C. Talk to me about, but you know, quality of life in those places. I mean, it's getting better. Yes, any violent crime is bad, but if you're seeing these kinds of massive reductions, you feel better about where you're living if you're just seeing less of this violent crime on the street. Talk to our listeners about this. Where do you get this data? How do we measure this? And I know we're talking about this being in the largest cities. Is this data also applicable to rural areas in our country? Kind of give us an idea of how the data breaks out and where it comes from.
0: Right. We started right in the summer of 2020 taking a snapshot of what was happening in big cities because, as you and your viewers will remember well, violence did start to spike as COVID broke out and as the social racial justice protests started happening in the aftermath of the killing of George Floyd. And so these are about three dozen cities that we've been tracking now for 6 years, and they are larger cities. So straight up answer to your question is we're not looking at rural jurisdictions, but it is fascinating kind of how closely the trends in urban and suburban and urban areas have tracked each other over the past few years. They have not been big discrepancies. So the data is directly from law enforcement websites in these cities, and we're just pleased that they're providing that data to the public, and we're able to scrape it off of their sites and provide these snapshots so that we have a sense in real time of what is actually happening. There's another
1: Adam
0: big
1: Gale,
0: piece of
1: Adam. Let me just tell the listeners here that voice you're hearing is Adam Gelb, Counsel on Criminal Justice. I'm a layperson at this. I read the stats. I see people like you. You've got, you know, you're living this every day. I'm anxious to know that the numbers are going down, but I'm also anxious to know, and I suspect much of our audience is, why? You know, what are the factors that would lead to these massive reductions in violent crime? I have my theories and I have my questions, so I'm going to start with one if you'll answer it for me. Do you think that there is a correlation between the deporting of violent illegal aliens and violent crimes going down in major metropolitan areas?
0: Yeah. Scott, there is no single easy explanation. And if we default to saying it's this, if the right folks on the right say, well, it's immigration and enforcement and deportation, or the folks on the left say, well, it's more community programs and community violence interruption programs, we're really going to miss the opportunity to understand what is really going on behind this. And to learn the lessons that we need to learn in order to make sure that these gains that we're seeing endure and don't evaporate. And so there are so many things that are happening here, long term and short term in the system and not. What we're seeing, Scott, is a very broad reduction of crime in cities and jurisdictions across the country. And these are cities that have different policing and prosecution and violence reduction models. They are cities with different governing philosophies of their mayors and councils. There are different housing and economic conditions, and they have very different levels of federal enforcement activity. And so when we see that kind of variance along many of the factors that you would think would be driving these drops, then it suggests that there are some really macro level forces that are at work here beyond individual policy practice and program.
1: So it's important for people like me not to get fixated on one possible thing that could be reducing crime. But I do have questions about things we hear about in the news. So let me go to number two. Do you believe that states and jurisdictions that keep violent criminals in jail longer are experiencing greater reductions? We've heard a lot of news stories where you've got local prosecutors and judges that seem to be interested in putting violent criminals back out on the street as soon as possible. But in some places, they don't do that. I'm wondering if you detect a difference. Keeping violent people in jail, it would seem to me, would be helpful in reducing violent crime. What do you know about that particular correlation?
0: Yeah, it's a big question you're asking. And the bottom line is that locking up repeat dangerous violent offenders and keeping off the streets for a long time is not only the just thing to do, it is an effective thing to do with respect to reducing crime. Here's where the argument gets much trickier, Scott. And it's simply this, that the swiftness and certainty of being apprehended and brought to justice is a far more effective deterrent and far cheaper for taxpayers than to throw a lot of people in prison for a long time and keep them well past their crime prone and committing years. You may want to do that for retributive purposes and people make sure that people do the crime. They need to do the time. But what we have, unfortunately, is in the political system, a dialogue that pushes the conversation always to let's just lengthen sentences. And that actually works against the things that we know are more effective to reduce crime, which is solving more crimes, deterring more crimes on the front end.
1: Final question on policy, and then I want to talk to you about your organization in general. Are you seeing any impacts where states and municipalities have invested more resources in the police? Do they see better outcomes on violent crime reduction than, say, places where they've gone through a bout of, say, reduction in funding for policing agencies?
0: Right. It's a great question, and it's analysis that we would like to do. This report doesn't go there. We're simply tracking the numbers at this point. But there is a correlation in the long-term research on this that does show that policing matters for certain. The key takeaway, though, is that it's really the quality of policing, Scott, not just the quantity. And I think we've seen those dynamics here where police have been on their back heels, during 2020 and 21, and staffing did drop down. We've seen that rebound some, not quite back to the pre-COVID staffing levels, but far more importantly, and a lot of police chiefs would tell you the same thing, the numbers and staffing levels are important, but what they think is helping reduce crime is that they are more precisely targeting the people who are disproportionately driving the crime problems in their communities.
1: All right, Adam Gelb, that's the voice you're hearing. He's the CEO of the Council on Criminal Justice. I got about 30 seconds, Adam. Tell us about the CCJ and tell us who you are, what you do, and where can people find more information? If they want to follow up and get all this evidence and data that you pulled together, where can we get it on the Internet?
0: Okay. Come see us at councilonCJ.org. We're a nonpartisan research and policy organization. We're part think tank and part invitational membership organization. We have about 355 elected members who are sort of the top leaders in policing and courts and corrections. And the main thing we do, Scott, is call balls and strikes, just like we're doing here. It's a rare position that we find ourselves in to be trusted by folks like you, and the White House and also folks on the left, as an organization that is cutting through the partisan and advocacy talking points and telling it like it is.
1: Well, I think on a topic as serious as this, actual evidence, actual data to inform policy decisions is a good thing. Thank you for providing it. Adam Gelb with the Council on Criminal Justice. We'll have you back soon. I want to talk to you all for a moment, just a moment, about Medicare. If you're on it or if you're dealing with family members who are engaging with the Medicare system, you know it can be frustrating. It's complicated. It's a mess. My mom, she was doing this. She got on a Plan G. She thought it was good. But then we got on the phone with our friends at Chapter, and they said, let us take a look at this. She was on the phone with them for like less than 20 minutes and found out, the coverage is right, but we can do this in a way that saves you $600 a year. That was in less than 20 minutes. And that's why I am partnering with Chapter. I want to tell you that Chapter is a phone call that you need to make. If you're on Medicare or dealing with a family member who's getting on Medicare, call them up, dial #250, say Medicare plan, or go to askchapter.org/Jennings. 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We'll round out the show with some messaging advice from the president on taxes. We'll come back. It's Scott Jennings on Salem.
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1: Rounding out the show today here on Thursday, July 23rd. Thanks for joining us. A few things still in the inbox for today. The great White House Press Secretary Caroline Leavitt was at the podium over in the White House for a briefing just a couple of hours ago. You know, she today and President Trump in his speech last night in Georgia, setting up a real contrast on taxes. Let's do it this way. Let's hear President Trump last night in Georgia laying it out, the number of Georgians saving money thanks to his tax cuts in the big, beautiful bill. That's cut number 12.
24: As an example, 700,000 Georgia workers saved an average of over $3,000 thanks to no tax on overtime, and 500,000 Georgia seniors paid $0 on their Social Security benefits, thanks to no tax on Social Security.
1: Unequivocally true. Donald Trump in his first term cut taxes. The big, beautiful bill made the Trump tax cuts permanent, and they added these additional tax cuts to working class Americans. Today, that was punch number one. The two of this 1-2 punch was Leavitt at the press secretary's podium. She says if the Democrats get their way, the opposite will happen. They'll raise your taxes. Cut 16.
26: Democrats throw around the word affordability a lot, but when they had the chance to vote for the largest middle-class tax cuts in history, they refused. If Democrats got their way, it would have meant the largest tax increase in history, $4 trillion. 90% of Americans would have seen their taxes go up, and it would have been a complete disaster for our economy. That's the Democrat solution to, quote, affordability. It is raising your taxes.
1: You can see what Trump and Leavitt are doing here. It's a good message for the White House, but what they are doing is setting up a lesson. They're setting up a messaging tool. They're setting up a vector for every Republican campaign in the country. We talk all the time on this show about the top races, the ones going on in the House and the Senate. But if you're a Republican incumbent out there and you voted for these tax cuts, you voted for affordability. And you can see Trump and Leavitt trying to coach the party. It's one of the oldest and simplest arguments in campaigns. Who's going to cut taxes and who's going to raise taxes? And on this, the record is very clear. It's the Republicans who have and will cut your taxes. And it's the Democrats who have consistently opposed Trump on cutting taxes. And in fact, you have Democrats now running on this tax the rich. And they say, oh, we just want to tax the billionaires. Any reasonable person would look at this and see. You can't just tax the billionaires. If you want to do everything they say they want to do, nationalize health care and everything else, it won't be the billionaires. It'll be middle-class Americans, average, everyday Americans who get up and go to work every day, who get nailed with the bill. And in the socialist worldview, it's not just the billionaires who are considered rich. No, it's anybody with a job. It's anybody who gets up and goes to work every day. You'll be considered part of the wealthy. You'll be considered someone who isn't paying their fair share. So this is a message Trump and Levitt are setting up for the Republicans. I hope the candidates and the incumbents are listening out there. And I hope they pay attention to the polling, because it's a message that Republicans respond to. And everybody's worried about Republican turnout. Republicans respond to tax cuts. For whatever other issues are going on in the world and inside the party, Republicans of all kinds respond to tax cuts. And that is why Donald Trump has the best Republican Party approval rating of any Republican president in recent memory. Even Harry Enten over at CNN says so. Here's the numbers. Cut 14.
11: 21st century own party approval rating, about at this point in second term. We got Trump, we got Obama, we got Bush. Look, they're all fairly popular, but the one who is the most popular, and we have seen this time in and time out, no matter when you look, is Donald John Trump. He's the only one who's over 80%. 83% of Republicans still approve of the job that Donald Trump is doing as president. He still has that magic touch. We'll see if it carries over to South Carolina, but we've seen it in primaries this year, Senate primaries, and that's because he is still a very popular man, historically popular, when it comes to his own party liking and approving of the job.
1: Why is Donald Trump popular in the Republican Party? It's very simple. He does policy things that Republicans and conservatives ask for and approve of. He closes the border. He deports illegal aliens. He takes on the media. He is worried about doing something about our corrupt voter systems. And he cuts taxes. He cut them in his first term. He cut them in his second term. Every Republican ought to rally around this every single day. Democrats have no answer for it. We're done for the day. Back tomorrow. Thanks for listening. Scott Jennings on Salem. See you then.
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18: For 103.9 LI News Radio, I'm Amanda Carey. Well, bad news for fans of the Beach Boys. They have canceled or postponed several days on their current concert tour, including the August 2nd show at Jones Beach. Shows through September 2nd have been affected. The band released a statement saying we'll be taking a short break to recharge before getting back on the road in September. It is unclear whether the show at Jones Beach was canceled or just postponed. A man is dead after a crash in Commack Tuesday evening. Suffolk Police 4th Squad detectives are investigating the circumstances of the single vehicle collision involving a tractor. A 62-year-old man got out of his 2023 International Tractor and walked behind the vehicle, which then rolled backwards and struck him. The man was found unconscious with his legs pinned under the tractor around 4:30 p.m. on Veterans Memorial Highway in Commack. Detectives are still investigating what time the incident occurred. JetBlue won the auction to take over Spirit Airlines' former departure and arrival time slots at LaGuardia Airport, according to bankruptcy documents. This package secured 12 daily round trips. The expansion of the slots should start in 2027. For 103.9 LI News Radio, I'm Amanda Carey.
19: ABC News, I'm Michelle Franzen. Another day of American attacks on Iran, the 12th straight day now. President Trump threatening to strike an Iranian bridge or power plant for every ship targeted by Iran and its proxies in the region. Here's ABC's Karen Waugh.
20: Experts say deliberately targeting civilian infrastructure is a potential war crime under international law. And a second vital trade route disrupted. Iran-backed Houthis claiming strikes on two Saudi oil tankers in the Red Sea. Regular gas is now averaging $4.06 a gallon.
19: And a barrel for Brent crude now tops $100. In Minnesota, Vance Belter sentenced to two life terms plus 40 years in prison for killing Democratic state lawmaker Melissa Hortman and her husband last year at their home and the attempted murder of another lawmaker and his wife that same day. Belter pleaded guilty last month, taking the death penalty off the table. On Wall Street this hour, stocks sharply lower due to uncertainty in the war and earnings reports. This is ABC News.
21: From the LI News Radio Weather Center, as from the evening we'll have clear skies, overnight low around 63. For Friday, clear, lots of sunshine throughout the day. We'll stay dry with a high near 83. Friday night, some clouds, but mostly clear skies. We'll have an overnight low around 64. For Saturday, lots of sunshine throughout the day with a high near 83. Saturday night, mostly clear, low around 64. For Sunday, sunny skies and a high near 83. Sunday night, partly cloudy with an overnight low around 65. From the LI News Weather Center, I'm Chris Keith.
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6: 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Serena is passionate about helping people feel seen, understood, and supported beyond surface-level skincare conversations. And we are so thrilled to have you on today. Welcome to the show, Serena.
7: Thank you so much, Lorianne. I'm excited to be here and congratulations on your ninth season.
6: Oh, thank you so much. Thank you. I just can't believe it flies by. So when I do introductions and stuff like that, my brain starts working overtime and I start thinking about all these questions that I have. And the first question that comes to mind, I mean, you are absolutely stunning woman. So the first question that comes to mind is, how did you start by getting in this business? Like, what was that passion that got you going?
7: Yeah, I think the real passion was coming from my father. So I had eczema my whole life since a little girl, but it was never anything like my dad. It was super mild. So it would move from my elbows to under my arms to my back. And as a young girl, my parents would apply steroids on me and then it would be gone for a year and then it would come back. And then, you know, I got into my adolescence and into my teen years. And it was at that time you start to learn how to maintain things on your own. So I kind of always took a holistic approach, and I don't just take that when it comes to skincare. Like, I try to avoid prescriptions or medication wherever I can.
6: So it's kind of, you and me both, girl.
7: Yeah. So it's kind of something that I've instilled in myself from a young age and something that I enjoy. I love herbs. I love, you know, Chinese medicine, Ayurvedic medicine, anything that's like natural and comes from Mother Earth. So

0: given that I was able to kind of, you know, use more natural ointments, I haven't used the steroid since probably high school because I started using things like calendula ointments and whatever I could find. And yes, would it take longer for me to heal the area? Absolutely. But I learned how to manage that from a young age.
1: Yeah. And things like calendula that does, I'm actually a certified herbalist. So I totally understand what that is. I was like, oh yeah, that makes sense. That it's steroid free, the importance of the fact that it's not steroid, because steroids come with other side effects and affect right. your body in a different way. Yeah. And so here you're curing one thing and affecting other things at the same time. So how did, Foilex, how did you come about doing this company and creating this product?
0: Absolutely. So coming from this area where, you know, I just believe that natural is better and a lot of prescriptions do have adverse side effects. Coming to my father now, my father's had severe psoriasis since a young kid. He went through clinical trials in his early 20s. He was never able to take any biologics, which are the opposite of another treatment aside from steroids, because of like heart issues and cardiac issues in our family. So my father's been on steroids for 45 solid years. And this is morning and evening use every day. Oof. And, you know, my father's a man and he goes to work and he, you know, has his ego. So as a young girl, I didn't really realize how bad it was until I was older and I could actually see how it affected him. So in my 20s, I am now like, let's try something different. I'm looking at his steroid bottles. I see flammable on the labels. He describes his skin like a sunburn that doesn't go away. He's not sleeping good at night. His clothing's hurting him. I don't know what exactly it is, but I feel like my gut is telling me that you've been taking steroids for way too long.
1: Yeah, yeah.
0: I went into the market and I was trying to find stronger things that stronger than calendula and I couldn't find it. I was researching other products and everything that I found, it led me back to steroid. So that's where my brain was like, we got to do something different. There's got to be something out there. How can there not be anything else out there? Yeah, there were the CeraVes and things like that on the market and creams, but it wasn't enough. It was a little bit of hydration, but not enough for somebody like my dad who's flaring up head to toe, patches on his body all the time. So yeah. That's what fueled the mission.
1: Yeah, yeah. And when it flares up, because you had eczema, he had psoriasis, it's a flare up as a result of environmental. There's so many things that can contribute.
0: So psoriasis is really an autoimmune disease. It's one of the ones that's scaly patch. It's in some cases worse than eczema, in some cases better, depending on the severity. Right. But normally, when somebody has psoriasis, they can use products that work for eczema. They can't use products that work with eczema because it's just too severe. But people that have eczema can use products with psoriasis. So I kind of took that in my formulation process, and I said, okay, let's go all the way. My father is pretty much at the top of the ladder when it comes to severity. And let's go backwards like that. And yeah, my dad was flaring up major, you know, the scales, the patches are always there. But when I say major flare ups, I say pain. I say can't sleep at night. I say irritated, not feeling good. And around this same time, my father had like a stroke and we were trying to get, you know, he was in the pain plus this, and we were trying to get him some time off work. And I think my last turning point was his doctor saying that it's psoriasis. It's a skin problem. You're going to deal with this for the rest of your life. Just keep using the steroids. I can't give you time off work for it. And that's when I was like, what?
1: You got to be like a suck it up princess answer, you know?
0: Absolutely. And then my dad said, well, I got a new prescription. He gave me a new prescription. I'm like, we don't need another prescription. You need to, you know, chill out a little bit. You need to heal yourself. We need to get you on some vitamins. Like, we got to, like, try to do something different. So I think that was a big turning point for me. Yeah. Because I was like, there is no other option. It's steroid, steroid, steroid. And now that I'm in this industry and I've met so many amazing people that have gone through similar different stories, like my father, it's almost the same story. It's like doctors don't have another answer. It's always that, you know, this is what we have under our regulation and this is what we can prescribe. And
1: I drive my doctors crazy. because yeah. they always want to prescribe something. And I was like, yeah, I don't do pharmaceuticals, so let's find something else. And they're like, yeah. what? And I just moved yeah. to South Carolina, and they just, they're, my doctor from New York is used to me now. And she's like, okay, let's get the book out. Cause I do have a book, right? With all these different natural choices and remedies. And she learns and she's incorporating it into her business, at least for me anyway. And now I have a PA down here who's kind of doing the same thing. They're like, I don't know what to do for you, Lorianne, unless I'm writing a prescription. Cause that's what our doctors are taught. They're taught to write a prescription, you know, or use some of the pharmaceutical products on the market over the counter.
0: Yeah. And you know, at the end of the day, they're doing their job and you know, some people yeah, really 100%. Do need a prescription, but in this case, I think it's not prescribed properly. Like my dad should have never been on steroids for 45 years, right? Now that led us to topical steroid withdrawal, which I had no idea was a thing until we started formulating Foilex and we were really converting him off the steroid completely and seeing one of his worst flares in that time. And I'm like, oh my God, what's going on? And the doctor who sits on our board was like, Serena, don't worry. You know, you remove the steroid from your dad and you, it's been a week. He's just having an adverse side effect. And I said, well, what do you mean an adverse side effect? Like, is this like what I've always been thinking for all these years? And I just didn't know. And he's like, don't worry. Like he's been on it for so long. He's having like topical steroid withdrawal. Like his,
1: yeah.
0: And is asking for it. So then I said to myself, was my dad flaring up 3 days a week, 3 times a week? Or was he having adverse side effects of steroid? And that was his skin telling him something else, right?
1: Yeah.
0: And I went down a rabbit hole and I found the International Topical Steroid Awareness Network, known as ITSAN. And since we launched the brand in 2024, I've been a proud supporter, supporting, you know, the voice and the organization and what they're doing for the community. And because I then realized that there's millions of people who have gone through topical steroid withdrawal and are going through it, which is now the fastest growing skin disease in North America, in the United States.
1: Yeah. And there's a huge emotional side to chronic skin diseases and conditions. And we rarely talk about it. So let's talk about it. Let's, you know, let's get this out in the public because, you know, it's a thing. It's a thing.
0: Absolutely.
1: And it's, it affects your self-esteem and your self-esteem as a business coach, right? Your self-esteem affects what you feel like you can and cannot do and you withdraw. And here we have people withdrawing for no necessary reason except for, you know, how they're feeling as a result. So let's talk about it. Like what was the emotional side that your dad was going through that you go through
0: that you see your
1: users go through?
0: Yeah, like mental health is a major thing because mind, skin, body connection is one. And that's how we approach Foilex holistically. We don't, you know, you can be, yes, environmental factors. Yes, it could be genetic, but then you can also be having a really bad day at work. You are behind. You are not meeting deadlines. You're overly stressed. All of a sudden you're flaring. That's, you know, your stress is creating this cortisol response. So it's really more than just, your skin, which let's go back to these doctors that say, well, you have a skin issue. No, it's a little bit more than that because it affects, you know, your self-esteem. Like, do you want to wear a t-shirt or do you want to wear shorts and go to the beach? And, you know, people ask you, because a lot of people are ignorant and they don't know what's going on. Like, people are scared of you. Is it infectious? Can I catch it? That's, you know, that's embarrassing. It's hurtful.
1: Yeah. Like, and it's stressful. That's stressful.
0: Absolutely.
1: And not to mention your nervous system. It deregulates your nervous system. Inflammation really can contribute to that flare up. So many environmental things can contribute to the flare up. And then add to that, you know, people just having no knowledge. Although I do enjoy when people ask questions. It's just they need to be nice.
0: But sometimes, you know, like coming from me, I flare up on my face. And there's been times I go out like that and I'm like, cool. But I realize as I've gone older that I don't feel like going out anymore. I don't feel like being asked questions and explain some people, oh yeah, I have eczema on my face. Oh yeah, I own a product. Oh yeah, like I just don't feel like doing it.
1: I hear you.
0: Because, you know, sometimes it's just mentally, it is too much. And you just want to go out and you want to chill. You know, maybe you want to talk about certain things, right? So it's definitely big on the mind. And, you know, there's people that can't work, can't have fun, don't go see their friends because they don't feel good, you know, whether they're in pain and they don't feel good or whether they're insecure, they're embarrassed, they're ashamed. So there's all these things that come with that. Mental health plays a major factor in all of this. Sleep plays a major factor. If you're stressed, you're not sleeping. If you're not sleeping, you're regulatory, you're all over the place. So that's why we launched with two products to kind of really set the foundation of who we are. Owning in on the fact that psoriasis, eczema, extremely dry skin, atopic dermatitis, these things are not just skin level. They start from inside. They start from our mind, our stress, our guts, and our liver. And, you know, of course, there's environmental factors. Like maybe you've worked, like my father, he's worked at the airport his whole life. Okay. Gasoline, smelling gasoline every day, right? Those, all those toxins that your body, your liver, it's begging to filter out.
1: Yeah.
0: Things we just can't avoid, right? And this is life. So being able to approach it in a way where we can add supplements that can help you regulate your nervous system, that can help you sleep, that can help you detoxify the liver. Because if you're releasing the toxins in a better way, your skin will in turn calm down.
1: 100%. Also, there's a level of exhaustion and being unseen, right? With traditional skincare products, it just like wipes you out. And a lot of the pharmaceuticals, it has the side effects are worse than the actual skin condition.
0: Exactly. And that's what bugs me. Like my friend has a 4-year-old and really bad eczema head to toe. And the doctor offered her a biologic and she called me. She said, what do you think? I said, absolutely not. Please. Unless you really, really can't just keep trying to maintain it. Because in men, you know, in little boys, it could mean that you can't reproduce one day. There's all different side effects, right? So my first thing, you know, sometimes it's so bad, you just can't help it. You have to take a steroid. You have to, you know, take a biologic. And in that case, you know your body. We can't tell you not to do anything. But my first step in the routine is to try holistic first, like go natural first, try different things first, and then make those informed decisions.
1: Something we have to point out with holistic that a lot of, and like my partner, my husband drives me nuts with this because it's like, it's not working. I'm like, you've been on it for 5 seconds.
0: Thank you. Absolutely.
1: You have to stay on it for, it's not like Western medicine. Western medicine is a quick fix.
0: Band-aid.
1: It's more acute situations, not toning and tonic. It's, you know, it's not a long-term thing. And that's what Eastern medicine is about and naturopathic medicine. It takes longer, but it may take longer, but it's also longer lasting. And I want you to talk more about the connection between gut health, your liver health, inflammation, and long-term skin resistance. Let's talk a little bit about that because I think a lot of people aren't aware that all this is interconnected. Everything is cellular.
0: Our three biggest organs, our brain, our skin, and our liver, like literally. And without each one optimized at its best, you know, things happen. Autoimmune diseases happen, which eczema and psoriasis are part of that cycle. So like a lot of people are speaking about the gut now, which is amazing, you know, probiotics, making sure you're taking care of your gut lining, your gut. But what about the liver?
1: Yes.
0: We filter through the liver until we get to that point, and it's almost everything goes through there, right? Whether it be alcohol, medicine, toxins, all of it, that's our filtering system. So if it's overloaded, then that's when our skin, you know, sometimes people just say, hey, I got this rash out of nowhere. That might just be your body telling you, hey, there's something's going on over here. Because there's a lot of people now, slow down. There's a lot of people now that have either approached me or said, I'm 41. I've never had this rash before. Like, do you know where it's coming from? I'm like, you know, you're probably having some type of reaction because your skin, what happens? It comes, all of this is coming out through our pores. And who sees it? The outside, our skin.
1: think of it, if you've ever changed a filter on air conditioning in your house, you know, when you take that filter out, it's disgusting. And it has all the component, and it's kind of seeping through because you haven't, it's seeping through the gate that you have over it. And you need to take that and change it. It's the same with our liver. We got to give our liver a chance to catch up. And another example a doctor told me once is, think of it this way. You have two reams of paper. You know, two of those big reams of paper. And your job is to eliminate those two reams of paper every day. Well, day one, I only eliminate one of those two reams. So the next day I have three reams of paper. Well, if I can't catch up, I keep getting backed up to the point where it's overloaded. Now I have to call in a SWAT team to help me eliminate all the paper, right? Exactly. So it's just a visual for everyone to understand this is what we're doing to our livers. This is what we're doing to our body. And that's why our skin naturally reacts. I also just found out at my ripe old age, I just found out that hydration helps clear the skin faster, not only internally, externally. So putting moisturizer, I actually found it out in my pageant that I went to. I was like, really? I found out all kinds of stuff during that. That's another conversation though. Some things I was like, that's a thing. But as far as the skin goes, if you like moisturize the night before, your skin heals a lot faster.
0: Yeah, absolutely. Hydration on the outside, the inside, and you know, like of course, like the Active Relief Spa Gel, which is what we launched, clinically proven. We did a cohort study on that. That's more of a treatment. Like that's for people that are flaring. Maybe they have a rash, a bug bite, like things like that. But of course, like as the line develops, we've got like body sprays for hydration. We've got body wash, body lotion, because at the end of the day, it's a whole
1: regimen, right? Yeah, without a doubt. You're listening to Healthy Lifestyle with Lorianne. We're going to come back with Serena. We're going to talk more about her products. So I've been waiting to talk about that. We're going to really dive into the products that she has absolutely developed. We understand the whys now. Now we want to understand like how we can fix this. So we're going to take a short break. We'll be right back.
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6: For 103.9 LI News Radio, I'm Amanda Carey. Well, bad news for fans of the Beach Boys. They have canceled or postponed several days on their current concert tour, including the August 2nd show at Jones Beach. Shows through September 2nd have been affected. The band released a statement saying we'll be taking a short break to recharge before getting back on the road in September. It is unclear whether the show at Jones Beach was canceled or just postponed. A man is dead after a crash in Commack Tuesday evening. Suffolk Police 4th Squad detectives are investigating the circumstances of the single vehicle collision involving a tractor. A 62-year-old man got out of his 2023 International Tractor and walked behind the vehicle, which then rolled backwards and struck him. The man was found unconscious with his legs pinned under the tractor around 4:30 p.m. on Veterans Memorial Highway in Commack. Detectives are still investigating what time the incident occurred. JetBlue won the auction to take over Spirit Airlines' former departure and arrival time slots at LaGuardia Airport, according to bankruptcy documents. This package secured 12 daily round trips. The expansion of the slots should start in 2027. 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
7: ABC News, I'm Michelle Franzen. Another day of American attacks on Iran, the 12th straight day now. President Trump threatening to strike an Iranian bridge or power plant for every ship targeted by Iran and its proxies in the region. Here's ABC's Karen Waugh.
8: Experts say deliberately targeting civilian infrastructure is a potential war crime under international law. And a second vital trade route disrupted. Iran-backed Houthis claiming strikes on two Saudi oil tankers in the Red Sea. Regular gas is now averaging $4.06 a gallon.
7: And a barrel for Brent crude now tops $100. In Minnesota, Vance Belter sentenced to two life terms plus 40 years in prison for killing Democratic state lawmaker Melissa Hortman and her husband last year at their home and the attempted murder of another lawmaker and his wife that same day. Belter pleaded guilty last month, taking the death penalty off the table. On Wall Street this hour, stocks sharply lower due to uncertainty in the war and earnings reports. This is ABC News.
9: From the LI News Radio Weather Center, as from the evening, we'll have clear skies, overnight low around 63. For Friday, clear, lots of sunshine throughout the day. We'll stay dry with a high near 83. Friday night, some clouds, but mostly clear skies. We'll have an overnight low around 64. For Saturday, lots of sunshine throughout the day with a high near 83. Saturday night, mostly clear, low around 64. For Sunday, sunny skies and a high near 83. Sunday night, partly cloudy with an overnight low around 65. From the LI News Weather Center, I'm Chris Keith.
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1: 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It's all with this episode as well, so you could just link in, go right in and buy the product, try it out, but tell us about it.
0: Yeah, absolutely. So we launched the company, or we launched the brand, with two products. So our hero product is our Active Relief Spot Gel. So that is our steroid-free alternative to a prescription steroid. So essentially what the goal was with this product was to formulate a product that worked like a steroid, that helped like a steroid, but absolutely steroid-free. So it's naturally derived. We've got CBD in there. We have a proprietary herbal blend that our chemists have built and developed here at Foilax. There's ceramides in there. You've got colloidal oatmeal, all very soothing. The product is good for babies all the way to adults, so it's safe for all ages, which was very great that we could formulate that way, because I love the fact that we could use it on all skin types and all ages. So yeah, that one there, we did go through a clinical trial for that before we launched. Given that it's such a serious skin issue, I couldn't just, I just didn't feel right launching the product without real science and real, real results, right? So
1: right.
0: We were published in a dermatological journal in the United States, the Wiley Journal. You can find it online if you want to learn more about the science and really look into the study. But essentially, we did an 8-week study. We measured at baseline all the way to week 8. And we noticed a 74% in flare-up decline by week 8.
1: Wow.
0: So what that means is if a patient came in and they're flaring up twice a week, by the end of 8 weeks, that was only 3 or 4. So down to half, if not more, which is, you know, yeah, the flare-up's still there, but being able to reduce the amount of time in between flare cycles is extremely important.
1: Sure. It also provides hope, you know, when you know you're seeing results, that just, you know, it's in the right direction. It provides hope that you're not going to have to feel this all the time.
0: Yeah. And especially if you're dealing with it forever, for lifelong, and to go from having to have a bad flare up every week to maybe once a month, once every 3 months, that's a really big result. And that's something that we've seen with my father, who's now, by the way, 3.5 years steroid free, going 3, 4, 5 months without a very major flare. So we're in a really great place there with him as well.
1: Oh, that is so good. Congratulations for that as well. You know, building your FoilX company naturally evolved, right? How did that evolve into a healing focused community? You had mentioned this other community in the first segment, but how did you transition into that as well?
0: Yeah. So I just feel like, you know, my father being older generation, there's this, you know, the doctor knows best. Like if the doctor says yes, it's yes. There's no questioning authority. There's no, you know, well, why not? And I think I'm the complete opposite. And I'm like, well, if I tell you something and you say no, I want to know why not? Like, what do you mean no? Why is no the only answer? So I think.
1: Oh, I get you, girl. I have a TV show called Help Me Understand because I'm constantly asking questions.
0: Absolutely.
1: You want to be informed so that you're making an informed decision, not just because he said so or she said so.
0: Yeah. And I just think that sometimes, like, you know, you are uncomfortable questioning authority. Like you don't want to look stupid or you don't want to disrespect somebody. And I don't think it's about that. I think that there's so many people out there that don't have any other options. They haven't heard it from anybody else.
1: 100%.
0: You know, that's like my dad for 45 years. He went to one doctor. He got one response and he continued doing exactly what he said. And then I come in and I want to blow everything up. And I'm like, no, we're not doing this anymore. So I like that was my biggest thing. Like how many more people are like this, you know, and then meeting all the wonderful people from the Itsan community and seeing what they're doing for the community, which by the way, they're doing lots. They're, you know, fighting the CDC to change labels on steroids to say that, hey, you can't use this for longer than this amount of time.
1: Yes.
0: Saying that the product is a steroid because these steroids have these crazy pharmaceutical names and it doesn't mention anywhere on the label that it's a steroid. So some people don't even know that it's a steroid. They just, it's a medication name. So, that's where I'm like, okay, this needs to be education based. I'm here to help people. That's my goal. My goal is to create a brand that can help people. And, we're committed to that. We're committed to community work and, me, as much as I wanted to hide behind the brand and I wanted to stick to doing what I do best and being a business owner and, building and doing my thing, I'm now here doing podcasts because it was really important from my community and from my team that I was actually speaking because I have the lived experience. And two, I learned a lot during the process of creating this brand. So
1: yeah. Being the face, being, you know, community forward, being the face of the brand is real important because that builds trust and an emotional connection. Understanding that you do understand. You're not coming from a place of, you know, just deciding to do this one day. You're coming from a place of utilizing it yourself, utilizing it for your dad, probably one of the most important people in your life, right? Among others, I'm sure. But that really elevates the product that you're working in, that it's holistic, that it's natural, that it gets them off the screen.
0: For sure. You know, natural, I want to say natural doesn't always mean better. Sometimes when it's too natural, you have all these allergens that come with it too, right?
1: Sure.
0: And, that's why we're fragrance free and we try to stay away from as much herbs that have too many, you know, allergens, but there's no one size fits all for any product out there. But yeah, so that's like our hero product. And then we have a supplement, which is our Liver Tea Dynamic Drops. And that is a tincture, which is not like your tinctures that are mostly on the market, your herbal tinctures that are alcohol based. We actually formulated our tincture in MCT oil. So we stay away.
1: What's MCT oil?
0: MCT is a coconut fractionated oil, right? So it's really good for cognitive function. It's a healthy fat. And being able to formulate these herbs in an oil is amazing because we've now removed the alcohol, which given the name Liver Tea is as a supplement for our mind and our liver. So the goal with the CBD is to really help with the inflammation from the inside out, but it also helps with stress, sleep, calming, relaxation. So not only are you getting this really nice calming effect mentally, you also have these herbs that are really focused on detoxifying the liver pathways and making a healthier environment for like these pathogens and bacteria to live in. So that's our supplement product. So it's our inside out approach.
1: I love that. I love that. What are some of the herbs in it?
0: So we've got milk thistle, which is amazing for the liver. We've got lemon balm, mullein leaf, chaga mushroom. Yeah, and it's naturally flavored with lemon. So it's got like this herbal lemon taste to it. So natural flavored lemon, not synthetic.
1: Right. It's so important. Is it essential oil lemon or lemon?
0: We actually don't use any essential oils because essential oils, nothing wrong with them. But for the sensitive skin community, we have to stay away from all essential oils because they are alcohol solvent and they do have like a lot of aromas and stuff.
1: Yeah.
0: So we don't use any essential oils in any of the product lines.
1: Wow. But it still must smell lemony because you're using lemon.
0: Yeah, it's actually natural flavored lemon. So it's it's like a food grade lemon that we have.
1: Oh, gotcha.
0: Just to help a little bit with the herbal taste because it's very herbal.
1: Yeah.
0: 7 herbs in there. So.
1: Oh my gosh. Yeah. 7 herbs, no spices. That's another commercial. So you have these two products. You've been in business since 24, right? 2 years?
0: Yeah, since about October of 2024. So about a year and a half on the market, maybe a little longer than that. We're currently direct to consumer in the US. So we sell online. You can find us on foilex.com. We're ramping up with some retailers in the next little bit. And Amazon. So now we're really getting our marketing strategy and whatnot together in the United States to get the products to, you know, more people, more places.
1: Yeah. Cause you're based out of, and I've heard it a couple of times when you say about, cause you say about. And I was like, oh, there's a Canadian there. Yeah. It's, you're located up in Canada, Toronto. Yeah.
0: I'm a Canadian. A Canadian from Toronto, but we launched the brand in the United States. So.
1: Oh, really?
0: That was a decision that I made, while we were in our clinical trials in 2023. I essentially hired a consultant in the United States and I'm like, I need to learn the market over there. Because Canada is so small, we're like the size of like New York or something. We're tiny. So, we are direct.
1: Not landmass wise, but people wise.
0: People-wise.
1: Landmass wise, you're huge.
0: Yeah, absolutely.
1: It's lovely. It's absolutely lovely. I love the direction you're coming from. And the thing that's really great about this too is that when you're talking about your product, you're so passionate. You could just feel the passion, and it's just, it really makes you want to try the products and get it out in front of
0: you. I feel like, you know, I've been an entrepreneur my whole life. You know, I own a business and I've worked in positions in sales where I'm kind of like my own boss. And I found my passion in this. Like, I found my passion, and I'm like, now it's my turn to give it away because I love it. Like, I love going to the lab. I love seeing the R&D. I'm actually very much a part of the research and development process.
1: Not surprised.
0: I was very close to going back to school because I got so obsessive pre-COVID in 2019, buying books and in the library and this. And I was like, do I become a nutritionist? Like, what do I do now? And I'm like, whoa, I'm like all over the place. Like, I gotta like bring it back down a little bit and remember what we're doing here. So
1: stay focused.
0: So I love the R&D process. I love working with the girls in the lab and coming up with these amazing ingredients and formulas and getting our friends and family to try them and getting real life feedback like from people. So I so enjoy it. I've been very patient. It's a very hard, you know, journey.
1: It's not easy to put
0: that I've taken on.
1: Yeah, it's not easy to put a product out there in any way, shape, or form, especially something that's going to be healthcare related. Yes. I'll definitely introduce you to a bunch of people who are in the healthcare industry, some nutritionists and some health coaches who would be incredible. I just keep thinking of all these people's names. I was like, oh, I got to tell them about Serena. Oh, I got to tell them about Serena because I think it's a real important message to get out there because it is very uncomfortable. I've seen it on people, where, you know, they're so self-conscious about it that they're not living up to their full potential. And as a business coach, I'm like, you need to live up to your full potential. Why aren't you stepping into the fullness of your potential? And that's why. And it's understandable. It's really understandable. So you're going to relieve that by offering these products. What other products do you have on the books? And again, the link to the website is with this.
0: Yeah, those are the two products that we have on the books. We're looking at launching, a full body head to toe spray for all ages as well, for calming, for inflammation, for things like that, hydration. Hopefully in the fall, if all goes good. But we've got some supplements in the works. You know, we've got a line of products, and it's really just about when we can launch them, right?
1: Sure. Yeah. Well, you go through a process, you go through a testing process, you go through an admittance process, and then it's the fun part where you're designing labels and
0: what
1: the packaging looks like. It's not a slow function. I have a couple clients that I do it with, and I'm like, oh, for God's sakes, when are we going to get this product out? Cause I'm like,
0: Yeah. And you really think like we were ready in 2022. And just to give you, you know, it took a year for me to obtain Health Canada's permission to do a clinical trial with CBD in it, and took about a year to get that approval. So I was stagnant for a full year. Yeah. And then it took about, you know, 6 to 9 months to actually finish the trial. And then it was like, okay, now we're ready to go to market. So I've definitely learned patience. I'm a much more patient person now.
1: That's huge. I'm still working on that.
0: But yeah, it's been a journey. We're like, it's almost 6 years and I'm just hitting the market. And that's really how much time and effort I feel like we've put behind the brand.
1: Yeah. But when you do it the right way and you just don't bring it out there, and we won't mention what kind of products were out there recently that shouldn't have been on
0: exactly.
1: Shouldn't have been being used and hadn't had the testing. It's real important because you're putting it on humans, and we don't want to do that test on humans, and everybody's different. Like, I know, and you have to know your body. I know when something is working, I can feel the difference between when it's working, when it's not working. And I think that's one of the things. I'm sure you get that feedback. You had mentioned an organization that you're working with. Can you mention it slowly, the whole name of it?
0: It's the International Topical Steroid Awareness Network. So they represent and they are the voice for millions of people around the world that have suffered from topical steroid withdrawal. So we are a proud sponsor. I just felt like we are such an organic match. We will be in Atlanta for their very first ever symposium, their very first ever expo, where they have doctors and 250 patients and parents that can come in and learn.
1: So will you be speaking, my friend?
0: Yeah, I'll be in the brand area where people can come and sit down and ask questions and learn more about the brand. So this is the first time I'll be doing something like that at an expo or a symposium. So I'm excited for that. And I'm super proud of the whole organization there for getting to this point and putting this together. Cause it's the first of its kind. And yeah, helping these patients find answers, doctors, and hope that, you know, there's hope after what they're going through currently.
1: Yeah. Yeah. You mentioned you had a board.
0: I do have a board. Our board is Dr. John Papasergio. So he's actually been a mentor throughout the whole process. Doctor, pharmacist, he was the one that actually told me about topical steroid withdrawal. And Dr. Margarita Lolis, she's a dermatologist out of New York. She's with the Schweiger Group in New Jersey. So she recommends the product and she loves the product. So really good to have her on here and her recommendations, and having a derm be able to connect with a product like ours is great.
1: Yeah. Yeah. Other people who might be interested are like chiropractors, because they see a lot of people, massage therapists, acupuncturists, all of those modalities, see patients in a way where they're going to notice that someone has some kind of skin condition. So all those are your markets without a doubt.
0: Yeah, for sure. And it's difficult. It's, you know, it's not always easy to get in touch with these doctors. We have doctors that we at least get product to and we get them to try it. But hopefully, you know, as we grow, we'll be able to really get samples and stuff into the offices and into the hands of these people where they can really test it more and let patients have it firsthand. So it's kind of, you know, as a newer brand, as a smaller brand, that's what we're doing now. We tried to do about two expos a year. And that's where we can like get product in people's hands, answer questions, really be frontward facing.
1: There's a natural products. It's, I can't think of the name right now, but they have it at the Javits Center in New York, every year. So it's, health products, natural products. And so that might be a really good, it's a huge expo. Absolutely huge expo. So might be something that you're interested in. And thank you all for joining us today on Healthy Lifestyle with Lorianne. I hope we've earned the privilege of your time. Again, I want to thank our guest, Serena Filarosha. Look for our show next Saturday at 3 p.m. on JBC Broadcasting and iHeartRadio. And of course, we can also be found on all major platforms, and would be so grateful if you please like, follow, share, and subscribe. Until next time, keep taking brave steps forward. Become action is where the magic happens, right? This is Coach Lorianne reminding you your future self is already cheering you on. Let your dreams be bigger than your fears and let your life be filled with joy. Thanks so much.
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6: For 103.9 LI News Radio, I'm Amanda Carey. Well, bad news for fans of the Beach Boys. They have canceled or postponed several days on their current concert tour, including the August 2nd show at Jones Beach. Shows through September 2nd have been affected. The band released a statement saying we'll be taking a short break to recharge before getting back on the road in September. It is unclear whether the show at Jones Beach was canceled or just postponed. A man is dead after a crash in Commack Tuesday evening. Suffolk Police 4th Squad detectives are investigating the circumstances of the single vehicle collision involving a tractor. A 62-year-old man got out of his 2023 International Tractor and walked behind the vehicle, which then rolled backwards and struck him. The man was found unconscious with his legs pinned under the tractor around 4:30 p.m. on Veterans Memorial Highway in Commack. Detectives are still investigating what time the incident occurred. JetBlue won the auction to take over Spirit Airlines' former departure and arrival time slots at LaGuardia Airport, according to bankruptcy documents. This package secured 12 daily round trips. The expansion of the slots should start in 2027. For 103.9 LI News Radio, I'm Amanda Carey.
7: ABC News, I'm Michelle Franzen. In Madison, Wisconsin, protests broke out following a deadly encounter between police and a black man. Officers called of the reports of a man checking vehicle doors. When officers tried to make contact, they say he fled on a bike. Video circulated online shows a struggle and then 3 shots fired. Mayor Satya Rhodes Conway at a briefing today called for calm and a full investigation.
8: Like many in our community today, I have a lot of questions and concerns about what happened yesterday. What decisions were made by officers that led to escalation instead of de-escalation? What different choices could have been made to prevent harm?
7: The U.S. and Iran locked in back-and-forth strikes, reports of Iranian drone and missile attacks in Kuwait now, and maritime traffic remains stalled or blocked in the Strait of Hormuz, and Iran-backed Houthi rebels targeting ships in the Red Sea, driving Brent crude prices above $100. On Wall Street, stocks ended sharply lower. This is ABC News.
9: From the LI News Radio Weather Center. As from the evening, we'll have clear skies, overnight low around 63. For Friday, clear, lots of sunshine throughout the day. We'll stay dry with a high near 83. Friday night, some clouds, but mostly clear skies. We'll have an overnight low around 64. For Saturday, lots of sunshine throughout the day with a high near 83. Saturday night, mostly clear, low around 64. For Sunday, sunny skies and a high near 83. Sunday night, partly cloudy with an overnight low around 65. From the LI News Weather Center, I'm Chris Keith.
10: 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I'm Keller Williams. 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
1: 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Hello, you're listening to Looking Ahead, sponsored by Water Gap Wellness. Thank you so much for joining us this week. We are a treatment center located in the Poconos that people can come to if you are struggling with mental health or addiction. We see a lot of people that come in with things like anxiety, depression, very relatable issues that a lot of us can understand. If you or a loved one are struggling, you could always reach out. There's no wrong way to start that conversation. Sometimes I will talk to someone for months leading up to them making the decision or give them another resource. Some people just are looking for a therapist, a psychiatrist, or a different program, and we bring in our guests with that in mind. So we bring in guests usually from other programs that we work with that have treatment centers or private practices that we really admire and enjoy the collaboration for the best care of the client. So our guest this week is Jen Zemanek. She is the Director of Outreach for Alena Lodge, and she is here to tell you a little bit about herself. She has a pretty cool recovery story, if I can say it that way, Jen, and also about the work that she does at Alena. So Jen, thanks for joining us.
2: Thank you for having me back.
1: So tell us about, where should we start? Tell us about you. Let's get their attention. Tell us about you, what got you into the field, and then we'll segue into Alena and how people can find more information out about what Alena does.
2: Sure. So first of all, my name is Jen and I'm an alcoholic, as we introduce ourselves in the 12-step room. I am someone that's sober through the 12 steps, and it's something that I tried over and over again through the years before I finally got it. You know, addiction and alcoholism runs in my family, and I started noticing there was a problem when I was quite young. Probably 20 is when I realized that there was problem going on. So I'm somebody that has, you know, been to meetings over the years and also been to my fair share of treatment centers. And it took multiple times before I finally entered long-term sobriety. Hmm.
1: Yeah. Thank you, Jen. And what brought you into, or what kind of gave you that purpose to help others? When did that transition happen for you?
2: So it's really funny because I am not someone that originally wanted to work in this space because as somebody in recovery, most of my friends are in recovery. A lot of my conversations are about recovery, sobriety, mental wellness, spiritual growth. And I thought that I would want variety and do something vocationally that was different. So I started off professionally in different types of sales, including health insurance sales, and found that I was pretty good at that consultative process. When COVID came, everything stopped, obviously, and it was a very transitional period for me. I also had the sudden loss of my mother during that time. Mm. And someone told me that there was a recovery coach course going on, and did I want to do it? And previous to this, I would have said no off the bat, but because of where I was at in my life and where the world was at, I just said yes. And I did the course, and that led me to my first job in this space, doing admissions at a detox. And that grew to me managing that department. And then next thing you know, I'm doing outreach. And that's when I realized that my previous professional experience and my personal experience and recovery story had collided in the most beautiful way, and I was able to see that this is my purpose.
1: That's always a beautiful

0: beautiful thing, and you can't really invent those moments. They kind of, they're gifts that the universe brings, right? And then you know that you're kind of in the right place at the right time. So love to hear that. What is a piece of advice that you can give to a listener who's potentially in a dark place, struggling, maybe similar to a place you've been in the past? What's something that you maybe needed to hear in that moment?
1: It's okay to ask for help, and this isn't something that we can do alone. I always found that I like to try to analyze and try to fix my own problems, but a broken brain can't fix a broken brain, and I needed to ask for help and let help help me.
0: Very well said. And Jen, we want to make sure we have continued service with you here. So I don't know if you need to move around a little bit on your end, but I want to make sure we catch everything you say. So Jen, fast forward to today and the work that you do with Alina Lodge. Would love to hear more about that. You and I connected a few years ago. You know, we have pretty high standards for the programs that we, you know, aspire to work with. And I know Alina stood out for you. So tell us why.
1: So Alina Lodge is New Jersey's first ever treatment program established in 1957. So they have a long legacy of helping people. What really stuck out to them about them for me is that they are a 12-step based program and they're not shy about that. It's very known and they have decades of experience using the 12 steps in their programming to help people get sober. I tried a lot of different things on my own journey and the 12 steps is ultimately what worked for me, so I have a big belief that it does work. Now, there are other ways to go about getting sober. The 12 steps may not be for everyone, and that's why there are different types of programs that have different types of programming and specialties, but I can really stand behind what we're doing at Alina Lodge. The people that founded it had very close ties to the founders and the earliest AAs, the people that created AA and the very first people to get sober through AA. So there's a lot of history and legacy there. And then in the recent years, they developed a clinical product to go along with the 12-step programming, and that is internal family systems based, of course, CBT and DBT. And I just find that cutting edge IFS therapy alongside the tried and true 12-step programming works so well together and is truly transformative.
0: Can you tell us more about IFS?
1: Sure. I'm not an expert or a clinician, but I can tell you about internal family systems. So there is like a family system outside of us. We have relationships with our mother, father, and everyone plays a role. And there's a similar system that's happening inside of us. We have different parts of ourselves that have different roles and interact with each other inside of us. So it feels so natural to talk about it because I know I do, and many people will say, a part of me, ... So there's usually an exile part, one that's a part of you that feels very young that you try to push down. There's always a manager part trying to keep everything in order. There's usually a firefighter. That's one that's maybe self-sabotaging or burning it all down. And they all are kind of piping up and working together at all times inside of us. So IFS is identifying those parts, building relationships with those parts, healing parts that need to be healed so that we can move forward in a more healed way.
0: So I think I love how you described it. First of all, you sound like an expert in IFS. So, if you're not one, you definitely play one on TV or radio. So thank you. but my question will be, I think a lot of this is relatable, right? And people listen and they're like, wow, that makes sense. And the part that's missing sometimes is like how that ties to addiction, for example. Right. And we're going to take a break in just a minute here, but I'm giving you a moment to think about this question because I want to know everything you just said makes total sense. And we all do have these parts. How might that be relevant with regards to somebody developing an addiction pattern? That's going to be my question for the next segment. And in the meantime, Jen, can you drop some contact information if somebody's interested in learning more about Alina Lodge or looking them up, website, phone number? What can you provide?
1: AlinaLodge.org, and that's A-L-I-N-A, lodge.org.
0: And is there an admissions number that you could share?
1: My cell phone number is the best number to call, and that's 201-823-7203.
0: All right, Jen Zemanek, Director of Outreach at Alina Lodge. We'll be right back after this break.
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0: Welcome back. You're listening to Looking Ahead, and we are still here with Jen Zemanek from Alina Lodge. We were just talking about some of the work, the program, the services that make places like Alina really special and different. And Jen so eloquently described IFS, which is internal family systems work. Is that right, Jen?
1: Yeah.
0: Okay. And she explains, you know, how that relates kind of to the parts of ourselves. And my question was, how might that or deficiencies in that cause an addiction pattern for somebody?
1: Right. So there's so many different ways because everyone is so different and our insides are so complex. But I can speak from my own experience. Right. So when I look back, I can see that there was a wounded part of me that had really big feelings and felt very sensitive to the outside world. And I, in order to stop the pain that wounded part was feeling, I had to pour drugs and alcohol on it to numb out. And then as I got older and my disease progressed, you know, I had more responsibilities and I had these manager parts trying to control everything and keep everything in order. But after a certain point, I felt so bogged down by the responsibility that I wanted to escape. Mm-hmm. And so here comes the firefighter, just pour alcohol on it, and escape. And that was how it was trying to protect me. There are no bad parts. These parts are just trying to help me, quote unquote, but in an unhealthy way. So that's kind of how IFS was able to get to know these parts so that I'm able to heal them and not act in those ways.
0: I think it's interesting to talk about also and highlight, Jen, because the way you described it just now, your own personal experience, and like you said, everyone's is different. You have the wounded part, right, that needs a voice or an outlet and sometimes finds that through drugs and alcohol, right? Stifling or self-medicating or escaping or whatever that part needs. But that firefighter part, the rescuer, isn't always a good thing. And I think It can be, but it can also be the part of us that like compartmentalizes or protects us by like running away from problems.
1: Yes.
0: Which are things that, I mean, I know I do, right? Mm-hmm. And a lot of people do, especially those who are busy and working and have families and like that clientele, if you want to call it that, I find is like the most difficult sometimes to reach when it comes to mental health and addiction issues, because they can kind of hide behind that firefighter part of themselves, and it's not always healthy and helpful. So that type of work is fascinating and really great. And I love that you all touch on that, Adelina, and just, it's great for listeners to hear kind of how that ties into potentially like unhealthy patterns. I think, like I said, it's just a relatable topic.
1: And then, go ahead. Absolutely. And I just want to add that sometimes these unhealthy patterns can look like very high functioning people, and you may not be able to see the destruction on the outside, but the person's probably feeling it on the inside.
0: Yeah. Yeah. Well said. And it can come in the form of addiction or drinking, and it can come in the form of like isolation or suicidality or anxiety, right? It manifests in a lot of different ways, usually in more than one.
1: Yeah.
0: So we have a few minutes left here, Jen. And I don't want to, although this is a super interesting topic, I don't want to just focus on this. So with regards to Alina, is there another area that really makes you distinctive that you want to bring up in terms of just like offerings, program services? How long has Alina been around for?
1: So they were established in 1957, and the way that they ran for decades was as a long-term program geared towards people who had been to treatment a lot and hadn't been able to stay sober. So that was their bread and butter and kind of their target client, and very strict and structured, very no-nonsense, and it helped a lot of people. Celebrities went there over the years. In the recent past, we've changed our model because a long-term private pay program is just not accessible for as many people in the 2020s. And so now we have on-site medical detox and a 28-day program with an option to extend. Mm. What I will say is that many of our staff have worked at Alina Lodge since before we changed our model to short-term. So they're very experienced with dealing with people that have those personality traits that a chronic relapser might have. You know, this mm-hmm. might show up like personality disorder symptoms, dysfunctional family stuff. And so anyone that is still our specialty. I also love that our therapists are really experts at coaching the families of our guests on how to hold the line and set boundaries. That is one of our strong suits, and I think that sets us apart as well.
0: Yeah, and the campus, the environment, can you speak to that a little bit as well?
1: Absolutely. It's in Northwest New Jersey in Blairstown. So it's New Jersey farmlands. It's gorgeous. It's in the middle of nowhere. It's surrounded by farms and hiking trails. The town is very small, and it's off the beaten path. On campus, we have gardening, we have basketball courts, we have a meditation chapel, and it's just surrounded by trees. It's really beautiful.
0: Yeah, and that's part of, I think, the recovery journey that's missed sometimes. Like, you have to do the work, but also the peacefulness and the down regulation and the breathing, like the simple stuff that we forget sometimes comes with environment. So it's always nice to have a setting that feels, you know, peaceful to the mind-body connection as we're doing the work and on that journey.
1: Absolutely. It's really nice to be in a therapeutic environment. And that's another thing is Alina Lodge has a lodge feel. It's an open campus. You're walking from building to building outside in the fresh air. And the inside, the dorming is not institutional. It feels very homey and cozy. So it doesn't feel like you're in a medical facility. It's not clinical like that. It's very comfortable.
0: Yeah. Yeah, that's so important. Totally agree with you. So are there pictures on the website if people look?
1: There are. There's tons of pictures. There is all of our staff is listed on the website, as well as a really interesting part which talks about our history. And the years and decades leading up to today, everything that's happened. It's really, really wonderful. And if you're interested in history at all, I would implore you to check it out.
0: Very cool. And it's alinalodge.com, correct?
1: .org.
0: Sorry, alinalodge.org. alinalodge.org. Please check out their website. They've been around since the 50s. Truly stands the test of time. Beautiful environment, really distinctive treatment, program, services, and they have wonderful people working for them, like Jen Zemanek, who we have as our guest this week. So, Jen, we have about a minute or so left. I know we spoke about that message earlier that you would give to somebody who's kind of in a dark place or struggling right now, and I think what you said was really great. So I want to go back to that for a second. And, you know, sometimes it's hard to motivate around getting help and making that decision when you are in that place, because you become kind of like apathetic and just fold into, you know, hopelessness, I guess, for lack of a better word. Like, I don't know where the light is, so why even try to look for it? So can you just take a moment to speak to that maybe and give someone a glimmer of what that might look like?
1: Absolutely. So the first thing that's coming to mind is that the word hope, right, H-O-P-E, I heard an acronym, hold on, pain ends. So just want to say that if you are in a dark place, you are feeling hopeless, know that this is temporary. This feeling is going to pass. And even if you can find a mustard seed of willingness to call somebody, tell them how you're feeling, take that and run with it.
0: Hold on, pain ends. Hold on, pain ends. I like that a lot. Thank you. And Jen, how can people get in touch with you again if you could give your direct number?
1: My number is 201-823-7203.
0: Jen Zemanek, Director of Outreach at Alina Lodge. Thank you so much for joining us this week. You are a wonderful guest. I know you've been on the show before, so it's always good to have you back.
1: Thank you for having me.
0: And if you are out there, you or a loved one are struggling, it's sometimes the hardest thing to make that first call. Watergapwellness.com is how you find us, and my direct number is 646-599-0577. We are here. You're not alone. And to our listeners, thank you for tuning in. We hope you have a great week.

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3: For 103.9 LI News Radio, I'm Amanda Carey. Well, bad news for fans of the Beach Boys. They have canceled or postponed several days on their current concert tour, including the August 2nd show at Jones Beach. Shows through September 2nd have been affected. The band released a statement saying we'll be taking a short break to recharge before getting back on the road in September. It is unclear whether the show at Jones Beach was canceled or just postponed. A man is dead after a crash in Colmac Tuesday evening. Suffolk Police 4th Squad detectives are investigating the circumstances of the single vehicle collision involving a tractor. A 62-year-old man got out of his 2023 International Tractor and walked behind the vehicle, which then rolled backwards and struck him. The man was found unconscious with his legs pinned under the tractor around 4:30 p.m. on Veterans Memorial Highway in Colmac. Detectives are still investigating what time the incident occurred. JetBlue won the auction to take over Spirit Airlines' former departure and arrival time slots at LaGuardia Airport, according to bankruptcy documents. This package secured 12 daily round trips. The expansion of the slots should start in 2027. For 103.9 LI News Radio, I'm Amanda Carey.
4: ABC News, I'm Michelle Franzen. In Madison, Wisconsin, protests broke out following a deadly encounter between police and a black man. Officers called of the reports of a man checking vehicle doors. When officers tried to make contact, they say he fled on a bike. Video circulated online shows a struggle and then three shots fired. Mayor Satya Rhodes Conway at a briefing today called for calm and a full investigation.
5: Like many in our community today, I have a lot of questions and concerns about what happened yesterday. What decisions were made by officers that led to escalation instead of de-escalation? What different choices could have been made to prevent harm?
4: The U.S. and Iran locked in back-and-forth strikes, reports of Iranian drone and missile attacks in Kuwait now, and maritime traffic remains stalled or blocked in the Strait of Hormuz, and Iran-backed Houthi rebels targeting ships in the Red Sea, driving Brent crude prices above $100. On Wall Street, stocks ended sharply lower. This is ABC News.
2: From the LI News Radio Weather Center, for tonight, clear skies, overnight low around 63. For Friday, clear, plenty of sunshine throughout the day. We'll stay dry with a high near 83. Friday night, some clouds, mostly clear with an overnight low around 64. For Saturday, lots of sunshine and a high of 83. Saturday night, mostly clear, overnight low around 64. For Sunday, sunny skies and a high of 83. Sunday night, partly cloudy, overnight low of 65. From the LI News Weather Center, I'm Chris Keith.
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20: 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It's a beautiful, hot Tuesday evening. the sun is shining, and you're hanging out in the kitchen with me, Chef Charles. 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Now, when you think of summer, what is the absolute first sound you hear in your mind? For me, it's not the waves crashing down at the beach. It's that deep, aggressive, beautiful hiss when cold beef hits a smoking hot flat top grill. So all you flat top grill enthusiasts asking me, hey, chef, you only talk about the standard grills. Why not talk about stuff that you do on a flat top grill? This show's for you. This is the sound of summer for your flat top grill enthusiasts. Today we are dedicated to the undisputed king of the backyard, the diner, and the American culinary identity, the humble, legendary hamburger, and its modern, ultra-crispy cousin, the Smashburger. Over the next half hour, we're going deep. We are diving into the gritty history of how a scrap of beef became an empire, the actual science behind why a Smashburger tastes so unbelievably good when prepared correctly. Yes, I'm taking a shot at all you Smashburger places. And later in the second half, I'm giving you some crazy good recipes to level up your backyard griddling game this weekend. So grab a cold drink, crank up the AC if in the car, turn that volume up, and let's talk about food. So from Hamburg to Long Island, the true history of the burger. Let's start with this, because to truly appreciate what's on your plate, you got to know where it came from. Most people hear hamburger and think, oh, it's from Hamburg, Germany. Well, yes and no. Back in the 19th century, Hamburg was a major port. Sailors traveling between Germany and New York loved what they called Hamburg steak, which was basically minced beef seasoned with salt, garlic, and onions, and then lightly cooked. It was cheap, it was hearty, and it traveled well. But here's the million-dollar question. Who put it between two slices of bread? Because let's face it, a hamburger isn't a hamburger until it's a sandwich. If you look at the history books, there is a massive turf war over who actually invented it. And talking to my producer today, he's like, wasn't it created out in Connecticut? Well, you're going to find out. You've got Charlie Negrin of Seymour, Wisconsin, who in 1885 claimed he squashed a meatball between two slices of bread at the country fair so people could walk around and eat it. Then you've got Frank and Charles Menches from Ohio, who supposedly ran out of pork sausages at a fair in 1885, bought beef instead, threw some brown sugar and coffee on it, and slapped it on a bun. And of course, we can't forget Louis Lassen of Louis Lunch in New Haven, Connecticut. Legend says in 1900, a hurried businessman ran to his lunch wagon and begged for a quick food on the go. Louis slapped some ground beef trimmings between two slices of toast and boom, history was made. No matter who officially got there first, the hamburger became the ultimate food of the working class during the industrial boom. It was fast, it was portable, and it was cheap. But the game has changed forever in the early 1900s. With the birth of the diner. And that brings us directly to the smash technique. The birth of smash and the science of the sear. So where does the smash part of the story start? We have to go back to the Great Depression. Money was incredibly tight. Diner cooks needed to stretch a pound of beef as far as humanly possible. Enter the Oklahoma onion burger. A cook named Ross Davis at the Hamburger Inn in El Reno, Oklahoma, took a small ball of cheap beef, put it on a blazing hot flat-top grill, piled a massive handful of paper-thin shaved onions on top, and used a heavy metal spatula to smash those onions directly into the meat. What happened? The onions were steamed and caramelized in the rendered beef fat, and the super-thin beef cooked in seconds. It was brilliant. It stretched the meat, and more importantly, it tasted like absolute heaven. Now, let's talk about the chef's signs for a second. Why does a smash burger taste so much more savory and satisfying than a thick pub-style burger? Now, this is argumentative here. I don't really consider a smash burger a burger. I don't know, just my own point of view. I like a nice thick burger where I can bite my teeth into, right? And a lot of the trend was to open up smash burger places once certain places, the chains, got successful. And I would say about 5% of those local smash burger places that opened up were good, and the other 95% were absolutely dreadful. Now, back to the science. It's all about a chemical process called the Maillard reaction. When amino acids and sugars in the beef meet high direct heat, they undergo a beautiful transformation. It creates hundreds of brand new flavor compounds. It will give seared meat the deep, complex, savory depth. When you make a thick burger on a grill, you can only get that browning on the very top and bottom. But when you take an 80-20 blend beef blend, smash it thin into a smoking hot flat iron, and force maximum contact with the heat, you turn almost the entire patty into a crispy, caramelized crust. But you have to do it right. This is for all you smash burger places currently open. If you smash your burger 5 minutes into cooking, you are just squeezing all the juices out into the pan and drying it out. You have to smash it the exact second it hits the hot griddle. Get in, smash it flat, hold for 10 seconds to lock in the sear, and then let it ride. Coming up in the next segment, we are moving from history class into the kitchen. I'm going to break down the absolute secrets of getting those legendary, crispy, lacy edges on your burger at home. And I'm going to share 3 of my absolute favorite creative summer burgers that will make you think you are the king or queen of the neighborhood kickout. Now, if you don't have a flat top grill, it is okay. You can use a frying pan. You can use, sometimes I even use a half sheet pan and heated that up to make my own smash burgers. Okay, so those are all the tools you can use. We'll talk about in the second half of the show. And you've been listening to the Chef Charles J Show on 103.9 LI News Radio FM. 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And see you all in second half.
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20: 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Our signature bacon jam burger. And I was just talking to my guy behind the glass. Our peanut butter bacon burger. And if you're just tuning in, you are hanging out with me on 103.9. LI News Radio. In our first hour, we took a trip through history, looking at how the simple German Hamburg steak evolved into the American diner staple, and eventually the glorious crispy Oklahoma onion smash burger. We talked about the Maillard reaction, that gorgeous science behind why seared beef tastes so incredibly rich. And in the second half hour, I want to give you some real, actionable culinary tools. I want you to step up to your grill or your cast iron skillet this weekend with 100% confidence. And I forgot to say that in the first half hour. If you don't have that flat top grill, cast iron works just as well. And I'm going to break down the perfect burger anatomy, and then we are going to walk through three incredible creative recipes that will blow your guests away. First things first, let's talk about the anatomy. A smash burger is a simple beast, but because it's simple, there's nowhere to hide. Every single ingredient has to be perfect. So rule number one, the meat. Do not buy extra lean beef. If you use 90-10 or 93-7 lean ground beef, your smash burger will taste like cardboard. So what does 90-10 mean? What does 93-7 mean? So what it means is 90% beef, 10% fat. That second number is always fat. Okay? You need the fat. Fat is flavor, and fat is what fries the edges of the beef to give you those crispy, lacy edges. You want an 80-20 ground chuck blend. Rule number two, the heat. Your pan or griddle needs to be screaming hot. If you've got a cast iron skillet, heat it up until it just starts to whisper smoke. That's always my indicator. If it starts smoking slightly, your pan is ready. The bun, rule number three. Listen to me closely. Do not use giant, crusty, hard, artisanal bread, Long Islanders. I know you guys think the only bread around is Kaiser's and Hero Bread, but this is not what you want to use for a smash burger. A smash burger is delicate. It cooks in 2 minutes. You want a bun that is soft, squishy, and sweet. So a classic potato roll or a brioche bun is the gold standard. And you must toast it in butter on the grill first. It creates a barrier so the burger juices don't make the bun soggy. And no one likes a soggy bun. Number four, the cheese. When it comes to a smash burger, we aren't going looking for a fancy, crumbly, imported cheese. We need meltability. A good cheddar jack or classic American cheese melts in seconds, acting as a perfect culinary glue to hold your double patties together. Now, let's get creative. Let's put on our chef hats because we are elevating the backyard classic with three phenomenal recipes you can try tonight. How about this one? The summer on the bun. I like that little catchy phrase for this one, right? Smash a double 80-20 patty on your griddle, topping it with a nice melt of cheddar jack cheese. While the meat cooks, throw a couple of thick slices of fresh, sweet summer peaches right onto the griddle next to it until they get those gorgeous char marks. To assemble this burger, lay down that crispy patty, top them with the warm grilled peaches, some thin sliced fresh jalapenos for a kick of heat, and finish it with a generous drizzle of sweet hot honey. The contrast of sweet, spicy, salty, and savory is absolutely mind-blowing. How about this next vibe? A steakhouse luxury in a diner-style burger. Before you cook your meat, saute a mix of sliced cremini or shiitake mushrooms, portobello and button mushrooms will also work as well, in butter with a touch of garlic and fresh thyme until they are deeply caramelized. Smash your patties, lay on a slice of gooey Swiss cheese, pile on those warm, savory wild mushrooms, and spread a thick layer of garlic truffle aioli on the toasted bun. It is rich, earthy, and incredible decadence. If you don't eat beef, a ground turkey will work just as well in the same type of combination. Okay. And the ultimate exquisite Oklahoma onion burger. And this is a tribute to history, so why not try it if executed flawlessly? Take your 3-ounce beef bowl, place it on the hot steel, immediately cover it with a giant mound of paper-thin shaved Vidalia onions. Not those nasty yellow Spanish onions, Vidalia onions, okay? Why? Because they have a sweetness to it. They don't make you cry, and they taste so much more better than the bitterness of a yellow onion. Take your heavy press and smash those onions directly into the raw beef. Season generously with salt and pepper. When you flip it, those onions will be beautifully caramelized and fused into the crispy meat. Top it with cheddar jack cheese, a couple of tangy dill pickle chips, and a quick house sauce made of mayo, pickle juice, and a pinch of smoked paprika. Simple, historical perfection you just made. Man, right, producer behind the glass?
5: I'm hungry now.
20: That's what I was about to say. You know, it's making me incredibly hungry. And I think I know exactly what I'm having for dinner tonight. What about you?
5: I might have to have a burger. Maybe I'll come by ECC.
20: Maybe. Maybe I'll see you fry for that. Maybe we'll do that peach one on Friday, because that one I kind of like. I'm not into peaches, but I think everybody else will be. I hope this inspired you to fire up that flat top. And yes, I finally got to the flat top grills, everybody. Grab some quality 80-20 beef. Remember, the 80 means the beef part. The second number means the fat part when you're looking for stuff. And embrace the signs of the smash this weekend. Try to find a nice quality ground beef. A lot of supermarkets only do sirloin and then the fat. You want a little bit of chuck in there. You want a little bit of sirloin in there. The chuck really provides a little more of that fat and savory concept. The sirloin is where the flavor comes from when you have that sirloin chuck blend. Remember also to keep those pans hot when searing. If you're going to do the historical smash burger, the onions need to be as paper thin as you can. And your buns, don't use a Kaiser, don't use Hero Bread, use a beautiful brioche, a potato bun. If you're into those Hawaiian buns, you can use that. But again, you're getting some of that pineapple sweetness to it, might kind of throw off some of the flavors. But make sure the buns are nice and squishy. And once again, thank you so much for spending your Tuesday evening and Thursday evening with me here on 103.9 FM. I am Chef Charles J. Drayton, and this has been the Chef Charles J. Show. 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
22: For 103.9 LI News Radio, I'm Amanda Carey. Well, bad news for fans of the Beach Boys. They have canceled or postponed several days on their current concert tour, including the August 2nd show at Jones Beach. Shows through September 2nd have been affected. The band released a statement saying we'll be taking a short break to recharge before getting back on the road in September. It is unclear whether the show at Jones Beach was canceled or just postponed. A man is dead after a crash in Commack Tuesday evening. Suffolk Police 4th Squad detectives are investigating the circumstances of the single vehicle collision involving a tractor. A 62-year-old man got out of his 2023 International tractor and walked behind the vehicle, which then rolled backwards and struck him. The man was found unconscious with his legs pinned under the tractor around 4:30 p.m. on Veterans Memorial Highway in Commack. Detectives are still investigating what time the incident occurred. JetBlue won the auction to take over Spirit Airlines' former departure and arrival time slots at LaGuardia Airport, according to bankruptcy documents. This package secured 12 daily round trips. The expansion of the slots should start in 2027. 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
23: ABC News, I'm Michelle Franzen. The Justice Department agreeing to withdraw subpoenas issued to New York Times journalists for leaked reports about the security of President Trump's Air Force One jet. ABC's Catherine Falder says that after the judge pointed out to prosecutors that they didn't take initial investigative steps first.
24: While they didn't go into the details of what had happened and what investigative steps they may have missed or not carried out, it certainly is an admission by the Department of Justice that these subpoenas were likely issued improperly. If you will. Now, that doesn't mean that they won't try and issue them again, that they won't try and do the same thing. But for now, the Department of Justice has agreed to withdraw them.
23: President Trump is moving ahead with a new round of double-digit tariffs on dozens of countries set to take effect at midnight. A spokesperson in West Virginia's governor's office confirms there are at least two flood-related deaths so far this week. Water rescues continue after torrential rain. This is ABC News.
2: From the LI News Radio Weather Center. For tonight, clear skies, overnight low around 63. For Friday, clear, plenty of sunshine throughout the day. We'll stay dry with a high near 83. Friday night, some clouds, mostly clear with an overnight low around 64. For Saturday, lots of sunshine and a high of 83. Saturday night, mostly clear, overnight low around 64. For Sunday, sunny skies and a high of 83. Sunday night, partly cloudy, overnight low of 65. From the LI News Weather Center, I'm Chris Keith.
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28: 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It's the week's news straightened out. 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
1: I'd like to welcome everyone. Frank McKay here, thrilled to be with someone who's done everything you could imagine in this industry, television and radio star. Wink Martindale is our very special guest. Hey, Wink, how are you?
2: I'm fine, Frank. Thank you. It's a delight to be with you.
1: Thrilled to be with you. I mean, I think so many people know you from your hosting of game shows, but there's so much more to that and the production end of that. And you did a partnership with Merv Griffin, too, at one point. Was that long-lasting?
2: It's a show that I sold to Merv Griffin in 1985. First time he'd ever bought a show outside his own company. It was called Headline Chasers. Unfortunately, it was kind of like Jeopardy. It was kind of hard to play, and it never found its audience. So it only lasted a year, but it bought my home for me.
1: So it's hard to say.
2: It was a good show. It was filling in headlines of the past and present, and it was really a good show, and one I'd like to bring back one of these days when the time is right.
1: Yeah, well, I mean, it sounds interesting, but so is your career. If you don't mind, maybe we can do a little bit of a history lesson. I know Tennessee. Was it Jackson, Tennessee? Is that where it all started for you?
2: That's correct.
1: If you don't mind, you were born there, you were raised there. When was the first time you got the bug? And when I say bug, I mean, I guess it could be anything. I know you started in radio pretty young, but what about early on? Any hints that you were heading towards Hollywood or heading towards the stage or mic or whatever?
2: No, not any hint of all of that, but it was always my great desire from the time I knew what a microphone was and the fact that you could talk into one and your voice could come out on the other end of a radio speaker. I was fascinated by that, I guess, from the time I was 7 or 8 years old. I always wanted to be, quote-unquote, on the radio. And, of course, that led to television later. But when I was 17 years old, my Sunday school teacher happened to be the manager of a little 250-watt radio station in Jackson, Tennessee. And I bugged him to death. Finally, he gave me an audition. And I had been practicing for this audition for a long time. He didn't realize that, but my dad never made much money. He was a lumber inspector, and every Christmas, he got a part of his bonus was a $100 check and a year's subscription to Life magazine. So I grew up reading Life magazine, the pictorial, and I would tear out the advertisement pages from Life magazine and go into the back bedroom of our little two-bedroom house in Jackson. And I'd sit there and pretend I was on the radio, and I would ad-lib commercials around these advertisement pages. So when Chick Wingate, the manager of the station, handed me a piece of copy and some news to read, I knocked it out like Grant going through Richmond. And he was impressed. He said, look, you come back here tomorrow, and the mayor, who owned the radio station, will be here, and we'll do this again, and if he likes what he hears, we'll hire you. So after school, I was 17 years old. After school, I came down there again, did the same thing. The mayor was knocked out. He hired me for $25 a week, and that was my beginning in radio.
1: I mean, $25 a week's a lot of money back then for a 17-year-old, for sure. I guess for
2: yeah. Now
1: for a lot
2: this, this week, I'm up to 45.
1: Yeah. let me tell you. I mean, that's a wonderful story. And if you think about what your dad got by getting that subscription to Life magazine. I mean, it's, you know, you educated yourself. You home educated yourself basically with that subscription.
2: That's correct.
1: Well, let me remind folks that are just tuning in a little late or just turning on their radios. Frank McKay here. Much more importantly, Wink Martindale is our very special guest. And, you know, one of the things I came across in just kind of reading about you was that you had a million selling record, a spoken word record in 1959. A million selling record for a DJ and for a radio personality. Was that commonplace to have such a big seller for spoken word at that point?
2: No, I think the only other DJ to that point that ever had a million selling record was around 56 or 57 when Jim Woe, a DJ in New York, recorded The Green Door. It was a huge million seller for Dot Records. And as it happens, by happenstance, my record was also on Dot. And this is the way it happened, and I'll be brief. In 1959, when I was transferred by RKO to KHJ

0: in Los Angeles, I had met Randy Wood, who founded Dot Records. I had met him back in Memphis, and he heard me sing on a local label in Memphis, and he asked me if I'd like to be on Dot, and I said, sure, are you kidding? It was a lot of, like an out-of-body experience.
1: Yeah.
0: So he said, okay, we'll sign you to Dot, and we won't be in a hurry to find something. When I find something that I think is right for you, I'll let you know. So one morning, I get off the air. Now I'm in Los Angeles, 1959, summer of that year. And I get off the air one morning, and Randy Wood's secretary calls, said, come down to the office. He was right down the street in Hollywood at Hollywood and Vine. And he said, come down here, and I want to play something for you. So I went down, and he played me an old 78 RPM recording of a hit for T. Texas Tyler, a country singer, right after the war, 1946. It had been a big hit. And Randy remembered that recording. It was a spoken narration, semi-religious, about a soldier who used a deck of cards in church because he didn't have a Bible. And after he played it, he said, well, what do you think? And I wasn't too impressed, but I wasn't about to tell him that. And I said, Randy, I love it.
1: Yeah.
0: So in September, we went into a recording studio and we recorded this semi-religious narration. And he put it out on Dot, and I thought, probably nothing's ever going to happen, because at the time, the number one record was Stagger Lee by Lloyd Price and Venus by Frankie Avalon and that kind of thing. And I thought, kids buy records. Who's going to buy a semi-religious talking record? But sure enough, by the end of November, it was in the top 10 nationally. It had sold over a million records. I got a call to come to New York and perform it on the Ed Sullivan Show when Ed Sullivan was still the number one variety show on Sunday nights that I had grown up watching. And again, it was like an out-of-body experience. I went back there, did it. And of course, after that, it sold another 500,000 copies. And that's the way it happened. And I made several records after that. Some of them were semi-hits. But to have a million-selling record, I thought, wow, man, I came to L.A. in 1959, and I got my own morning show on KHJ. I had my television teenage dance party at Pacific Ocean Park in Santa Monica that summer, big hit, and I make this record about a soldier using a deck of cards in church because he didn't have a Bible, and it turns out to be a hit. I thought to myself, I should have come to L.A. sooner. This is easy.
1: Yeah.
0: But I found out that making a million seller wasn't quite that easy after that. But I made a bunch of albums and a bunch of singles, but I enjoyed some success, but never to the level of deck of cards.
1: Well, let me ask you, and again, not to get specific or not to get nosy, but is it life-changing financially to sell a million records back then on Dot Records? And I know at that point, you know, probably everything was so favorable to the record companies and so forth, but was it life-changing from a financial standpoint?
0: Oh, no. You don't make a lot of money on records. I think I made about $40,000 total for that million seller.
1: Wow.
0: As any record artist will tell you, whether you're Tony Bennett or Wink Martindale or whoever, you make your money by doing personal appearances and concerts and tours, especially in this day and age. But of course, then that wasn't my gig. I just made this record and made about $40,000, and that was it. So it wasn't a life changing thing. But I'll tell you what, the recording of Deck of Cards has followed me my entire career. Like today, you're asking me about it.
1: Yeah. Just, yeah, amazing. It's just an amazing story, and it's something, you know, again, that you wouldn't have picked to do yourself, and Dot Records obviously knew how to do the spoken word, you know, type records. I mean, that was, that's amazing. I want to go back to you being 17 years old, getting that first gig, the mayor liked you, and you're making, you know, whatever, $17 a week doing that. And at that point, what do you think? And how were you approaching your career? Was it just like, wow, this is great, I'm making a couple of bucks? Or are you planning out in your mind what the next step is? Can you go back to where you were and kind of think of what your vision was over the next 5 years or 10 years? What were you planning out at 17? Were you just thrilled to be working?
0: Well, at the time, I was thrilled to be working. I was thrilled to be on the radio. But I quickly moved from the little 250 water to, we had three stations. One was a 250 water, one was 1,000 water, and one was a 5,000 water. So I moved from one to the other, and while I was in Jackson, because I had played on the high school football team, I knew all the football players, I was asked to do play-by-play football and also play-by-play basketball. So Jackson was a real learning experience, but my dream was to work in Memphis, Tennessee. That was 85 miles from Jackson, and we listened to a radio station there. The call letters were WHBQ, and I always wanted to, my dream was to do the morning show called Clock Watchers. And so after I was in Jackson for about a year and a half, almost 2 years, I made an audition, and I sent it to the program director at WHBQ, truthfully thinking I probably would never hear from him. But sure enough, in 2 weeks, he asked me to come over for an interview. So my dad drove me over there. I did the interview. I got the job, and I was man on Clock Watchers. So that was just another one of my dreams come true. And, of course, WHBQ was also was one of the more famous radio stations in the country, really, because of Presley Mania starting there. In the summer of 1954, I happened to be there one night showing some of my football-playing buddies around the station. And the nighttime jock, whose name was Dewey Phillips, did a show called Red Hot and Blue. He was playing black music for white kids in those days. Now, remember, it's 1954.
1: Yeah.
0: Rock and roll really hasn't taken over yet. In the mornings on Clock Watchers, I was playing Doris Day and Eddie Fisher and Patti Page and Perry Como, what I call vanilla music. At night, Dewey was playing all this new rhythm and blues, what was then called race music, black music for white kids. They were really getting into that. And by 1955, when Blackboard Jungle came out and Rock Around the Clock became a big hit, that's when rock and roll really started. But it was on this particular night, July 1954, that I happened to be at the station that evening showing some friends around, and I heard all this commotion coming from Dewey Phillips' Red Hot and Blue studio. So I went in there, and it so happens that Sam Phillips, no relation to Dewey, Sam Phillips, founder of Sun Records, had walked in with an acetate, a test pressing of a song by a Crown Electric Company truck driver named Elvis Presley. It was called That's All Right Mama. And he wanted Dewey Phillips to test it on his show. If Dewey tested, he had 65% of the audience at night. And if he tested a record and it tested positive, it could be a hit overnight. He played it 7 times in a row. And
1: wow.
0: The listening audience just lit up the phones like a Christmas tree. They just wanted to hear That's All Right Mama by Elvis Presley over and over. So then the question was, who is this guy and where is he? And I was the one delegated to call Vernon and Gladys, his mom and dad, to find out where he was. Because Dewey wanted him to come down to the radio station. So I called and Gladys answered. And of course, they were listening. They knew the record was going to be played and tested. And they were all excited. And Gladys said that Elvis was so nervous about his record being played, he went to see a double feature of the Suzores number 2. And so they got in their truck and they went over to the Suzores Theater and walked up and down the dark theater. Found him sitting all by himself, whispered to him about the excitement being generated by his record. And they went down to the mezzanine floor of the Chisco Hotel on South Main in downtown Memphis. That's where we were located. He walked in. I met him that night. He became my friend and was my friend until the day he died. Of course, that was his first interview that evening with Dewey Phillips. And I'm the only living person who was in the studio that night. Everybody else has passed on.
1: Wow. Wink Martindale is the voice that you're hearing. Just an amazing career, legendary career in radio and television, television producer. And so many people probably don't know that story. I mean, I know bits and pieces of it, but wow, I didn't realize you were the one that was calling Vernon and Gladys. Frank McKay here again with Wink Martindale. Just absolutely amazing. Did you, you know, go back to Dewey Phillips. Was he telling his audience that this is a white kid singing? Did he tell them that, or did he kind of just let it up to everybody's imagination? Did he announce, did he promote the fact that, hey, here's a white kid that sounds, you know, African-American or sounds black? And did he preface any of that, or did he just play it?
0: No, none of that even came up, not at all. Elvis, when he grew up in Tupelo, Mississippi, he loved all kinds of music. And his style, his singing style, was sort of an amalgam of country and rhythm and blues and pop. It was a little bit of everything mixed into one. And when his record was played that night, a lot of people thought he was a black singer. And it wasn't until his picture came out in the paper in the Commercial Appeal in Memphis the following week that everybody realized, no, this is a young white singer. But the night that the record was being played, that was never discussed, even when he was being interviewed.
1: What was your first impression, personal impression, of Elvis? And obviously you had a lifelong friendship, so obviously you had a positive reaction, positive chemistry there. But what was the very first thing you thought of when you met Elvis?
0: When he walked in the studio and I met him for the first time, I thought, this is the most handsome guy I've ever seen in my life. He really and truly was a Greek Adonis. His features, well, as you know, you remember when he was at his height, there was nobody in the business that was better looking than Elvis Presley. So that's what I thought about. And then, of course, after I heard him interviewed and after I got to know him a little bit, and especially after he came on my television dance party show 2 years later as a favor to me in 1956, I discovered that, and of course by then, we knew he was the phenomenon that he became, unlike anything I'd ever heard before. None of us had ever heard anything quite like That's All Right Mama by Elvis Presley. And I remember thinking, what an unusual name. Elvis.
1: Yeah.
0: And he came in with, he had his pink pants on, he had long sideburns, which was most unusual in 1954. He had a pink shirt on. You asked me what I thought the first time I saw him. Those are my immediate thoughts.
1: Again, Frank McKay here with Wink Martindale, and just, he has a career that is as good as any that you'll ever come across in TV and radio, still going strong. A just absolutely amazing career. Been hounding him, stalking him, trying to get him on this show. Thrilled to have him. Just absolutely a wonderful career, and you can hear now why. You mentioned the pink pants that Elvis had. Who was he emulating? Who was he? I mean, Carl Perkins? I mean, I don't know. And pardon my ignorance, but I don't know anyone who was dressing like that at that point. Who was he emulating, or was he just kind of, winging it, doing his own thing?
0: No, he wasn't emulating anybody. He was wearing those kinds of clothes when he was going to Humes High School. I talked to George Klein, DJ GK, who does a Friday afternoon show on Elvis Radio on Sirius Satellite, and he graduated with Elvis. And even back then, when Elvis was performing on stage at Humes High School, he had the long sideburns, he had the long hair, most unusual in 1953 and 54. And as far as the clothes are concerned, that was his doing. He stood out in a crowd, let's put it that way, because he didn't want to wear what everybody else is wearing. And he ended up buying all of his clothes. When he got to the point where he could afford it, he bought all of his clothes at Lansky Brothers on Beale Street, where they had all of these great outfits and most unusual colors, and where you could buy clothes that you couldn't buy anywhere else. And that's the only place he went when he could afford it to buy his clothes. But no, he was not emulating anybody. He was just being himself.
1: What an amazing change in history and a turning point in history. And that guy, Elvis Presley, he did it. I mean, it was him. He was that meteor that just changed the whole entertainment world and the world of music and everything from that point on. And
0: we didn't have any idea that night in July of 1954 when we were listening to That's All Right Mama for the first, second, third, and fourth time. We had no idea. There was no way of us knowing, any of us who were listening and on the radio, any of us standing in that control room. Sam Phillips certainly didn't know he had a man who was going to change music forever. But we were witnessing the change in music. And it was a change that would show that music will never be the same again. And it truly was the beginning of Presley Mania.
1: Just incredible. Wink Martindale, an amazing character in his own right, but also a witness to history in so many or so many ways, and he has watched the advent of commercialized radio and television, and just he's just absolutely had an incredible career and still going strong.
0: Let me say this: I feel so blessed, and I'll tell you why. When I first got into radio in the early 1950s, it was just the tail end of the big band era. So I lived through that era. And then I lived through Presley mania in the 50s. And in the 60s, I lived through Beatlemania. And then came disco in the 1970s. And I'm not on radio now, but I'm getting ready to do a new podcast. But I've lived through so many eras of popular music, and I'm still standing. still going at it.
1: Just unbelievable. You're in that half of 1% who's had a career this long and this strong, and you've been around a long time for a young guy. I gotta say that. We'll be back right after this.
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8: For 103.9 LI News Radio, I'm Amanda Carey. Well, bad news for fans of the Beach Boys. They have canceled or postponed several days on their current concert tour, including the August 2nd show at Jones Beach. Shows through September 2nd have been affected. The band released a statement saying we'll be taking a short break to recharge before getting back on the road in September. It is unclear whether the show at Jones Beach was canceled or just postponed. A man is dead after a crash in Commack Tuesday evening. Suffolk Police 4th Squad detectives are investigating the circumstances of the single vehicle collision involving a tractor. A 62-year-old man got out of his 2023 International Tractor and walked behind the vehicle, which then rolled backwards and struck him. The man was found unconscious with his legs pinned under the tractor around 4:30 p.m. on Veterans Memorial Highway in Commack. Detectives are still investigating what time the incident occurred. JetBlue won the auction to take over Spirit Airlines' former departure and arrival time slots at LaGuardia Airport, according to bankruptcy documents. This package secured 12 daily round trips. The expansion of the slots should start in 2027. 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
7: ABC News, I'm Michelle Franzen. The Justice Department agreeing to withdraw subpoenas issued to New York Times journalists for leaked reports about the security of President Trump's Air Force One jet. ABC's Catherine Falder says that after the judge pointed out to prosecutors that they didn't take initial investigative steps first.
9: While they didn't go into the details of what had happened and what investigative steps they may have missed or not carried out, it certainly is an admission by the Department of Justice that these subpoenas were likely issued improperly, if you will. Now, that doesn't mean that they won't try and issue them again, that they won't try and do the same thing. But for now, the Department of Justice has agreed to withdraw them.
7: President Trump is moving ahead with a new round of double-digit tariffs on dozens of countries set to take effect at midnight. A spokesperson in West Virginia's governor's office confirms there are at least two flood-related deaths so far this week. Water rescues continue after torrential rain. This is ABC News.
10: From the LI News Radio Weather Center. For tonight, clear skies, overnight low around 63. For Friday, clear, plenty of sunshine throughout the day. We'll stay dry with a high near 83. Friday night, some clouds, mostly clear with an overnight low around 64. For Saturday, lots of sunshine and a high of 83. Saturday night, mostly clear, overnight low around 64. For Sunday, sunny skies and a high of 83. Sunday night, partly cloudy, overnight low of 65. From the LI News Weather Center, I'm Chris Keith.
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1: Wink Martindale, again, is our very special guest. Thrilled and honored to have Wink Martindale here with me. Frank McKay talking quite a bit about his career, but also the king of rock and roll, Elvis Presley. Wink, let me ask you about Sam Phillips. Did you get to know Sam at all?
22: Well, nobody ever really knew Sam all that well. He was a man into his own. He sort of a loner. He became quite successful. He was the founder of a little recording studio on Union Avenue there in Memphis, Tennessee, small place. I was back there just last week because my wife Sandy and I, who, by the way, Sandy dated Elvis for 6 years. We can talk about that a little later.
1: Wow.
22: But we were back there for the Elvis Festival in Nashville 2 weeks ago, and we left Nashville and came south and came to Memphis and Graceland for a couple of days, and visited Sun Studio, where they've recreated the original control room at Sun, where Dewey Phillips used to work at WHBQ. That his control room, his RCA console, his turntables, everything original is right there at Sun. And I would strongly suggest that any of your listeners who might be going to Memphis, of course, you'll want to see Graceland. That's really something.
1: Yeah, it is.
22: But also, while you're there, if you have the time, go to Sun Records. The man who started it all, Sam Phillips, I mean, can you, a bully, unbelievable. You know, I'm just talking over myself here because sometimes it's hard for me to realize, although I've known this all these years, that there was one time Sam Phillips had Elvis Presley, Carl Perkins from my hometown, Jackson, Tennessee, Mr. Blue Suede Shoes, Johnny Cash, Roy Orbison. He had all these people under contract at the same time. And yet, he had to end up selling Elvis Presley's contract to RCA for $35,000 because he needed the money. So that proves that he probably wasn't a very good manager of money, I guess. He was quite a guy. You think about Sam Phillips, you think about the beginning of the revolution in popular music. Just like when you think of Elvis Presley, you think of the same thing.
1: Did you get to know Carl Perkins at all?
22: Oh, I knew Carl very well. Carl was from my hometown, and I had not known him until Blue Suede Shoes came along. But then I used to do a telethon in my hometown 12 years for Cerebral Palsy, and Carl, when he was in town, never failed to come on and do several numbers for me. So we became very good friends, but not until after he became popular and successful.
1: And now, pardon my ignorance on this, and again, I'm asking for a history lesson, but is this kind of like the resurgence of entertainment in the South? And, you know, and I'm not being flip when I say that. I mean, you know, if you think about it, everything was, obviously, Hollywood was Hollywood and New York was Broadway and everything else. But, you know, other than, you know, thinking about, you know, grassroots things like roots music and blues in the South and all the origins of rock, which really wasn't mainstream. It was absolutely not mainstream. But was Elvis and Johnny Cash and Jerry Lee Lewis and all of those folks coming out of there? I mean, even Buddy Holly coming out of Texas. Was that a resurgence for the South as far as entertainment goes?
22: Well, it wasn't really a resurgence because there had never been a surgence in the South.
1: Yeah.
22: The South, from Memphis on down to through Texas, Buddy Holly country, all that, nobody ever really thought about Memphis and the South as being a goldstone for popular music. It just happened that night in 54. It all started with Sam Phillips and Sun Records. That's when Memphis became sort of the gold standard for rock and roll. And then, of course, later you had Stax Records and other labels coming out of Memphis, American Recording Studios, where Suspicious Minds was recorded and where Neil Diamond recorded Sweet Caroline. This all started in 54 and went forward from there. And then, of course, there was Memphis first, and then Muscle Shoals, Alabama, second, you know, so many huge hits came out of Muscle Shoals, Alabama.
1: Yeah.
22: But no, there was no real resurgence because Memphis and the South was never really known for popular music. The only spot in the South that was known for pop music, and that being mainly country, was Nashville back in the 1940s with Eddie Arnold and all the early country artists like Ernest Tubbs and those people. But not Memphis.
1: Yeah. Let me remind folks once again that are just joining us a little late, Frank McKay here with the great Wink Martindale, and you know his work from so many game shows. I imagine so many people my age, I'm 51, would have seen you on Joker's Wild. I'm not Joker's Wild, you know, but the different, you know, there's a whole host of these shows that not only... Not only you in front of the camera, but you behind the scenes putting it all together. Was it an easy transition to be the voice, you know, the radio voice or the television face and to actually do the business for that? And was it all business? Did you have a partner that handled that? You know, tell us a little bit about the background of so many of these shows that was such a huge success.
22: Well, first of all, I never had envisioned hosting a game show. I wasn't really into game shows that much until I became addicted to one called Password with Alan Ludden. I used to get off the air on KFWB where I was morning man in Los Angeles, and I'd rush home to watch Password at noon. And I did some research, and I found that Alan Ludden would go in 2 days a week, knock out 10 shows, and the other 5 days he played golf. And I said, man, that's not a bad way to make a buck. So I went to my agent, the late Noel Rubloff, and I said, Noel, I want you to send me on some game show hosting auditions, which he did. I didn't get the first one, but the second one I did. It was it only lasted a year. It was a local show on Channel 5 in L.A. called What's the Name of That Song? And eventually it went to NBC, and they shortened the title to What's This Song? And I only did that for a year, but it got me started in the business. In fact, for that first show, they thought that Wink was too juvenile-sounding a name, so they shortened my name to Wynn. So for 1 year and one show, I was Wynn Martindale, which I guess was pretty good, considering I was host of a game show giving away money and prizes.
1: Yeah.
22: But that's the way I got into the business. And then when I got into the business, did several shows, I decided that, hey, you know, maybe I can create some shows on my own. So I started trying to create shows, develop shows, and several were very unsuccessful. But then I came up with the idea of using headlines, kind of like on Wheel of Fortune, except using headlines of the past and present. And I developed that show, and a friend of mine, Michael King, who, along with his brother Roger King, owned the biggest syndication company in the business at the time, King World, they liked what I had, and they took it to Merv Griffin, where they also syndicated Wheel of Fortune and Jeopardy. And they set up my meeting with Merv. He liked the show, and he bought it, and that's the way I got into producing shows. And right now, I just optioned the rights to a show that was popular on NBC several years ago, and we're redoing a 21st century version of it. It's called Money Maze, M-A-Z-E, Money Maze, and I expect this to be on the air at the end of this month, as a matter of fact, the end of April. We're pitching it. We have pitches set up to show it to Fox, ABC, NBC, and CBS. Great hopes that Money Maze will be the next successful adventure in my long career.
1: I would never bet against you. That's for sure.
22: Thank you, Frank.
1: Yeah, again, Frank McKay here. We got you know, a couple moments left with Wink Martindale. Thrilled to have him. And just getting a history lesson on the entertainment business and the music business and radio and everything else that comes along. And I'm not kidding. It's a real pleasure to have you. You can't really get this information. I mean, you could Google it and you could read it and you can do all of that. This is different. I mean, they're not making any more of you. And let me just put it that way. They're not. And I don't know if I'm getting older or more pretentious, but I'm starting to believe that it's important to document a lot of this information that just might not be here 100 years from now. And why not? It's just absolutely amazing when you get down to it. Let me ask you, if you don't mind, let me ask you a little bit more about the business. What was your big, and again, I'm not trying to get too personal, but what was the big moment for you financially? When did you mentioned the headline show buying a house for you, and it, or even though it failed in ratings and everything else, but it still bought a house for you. What was your big hit? What was your big pivot point as far as a career goes financially?
22: Well, I would have to say that selling Headline Chasers was the most exciting thing that that happened to me in my career, second only to that first million-selling record, Deck of Cards. That was quite a thrill. It was also quite a thrill. I'll just give you a list of them now.
1: Yeah.
22: The biggest, of course, Headline Chasers, which made me over $1 million in 1 year, which for a country boy from Jackson, Tennessee, was pretty nice. But when I got my first network game show, What's the Song, that was special at NBC. When Tic-Tac-Doe, when I was cast for to be host for that, lasted 10 years. And as you know, each year that you're on the air, your money increases. So that was about 10 years, the longest running show I ever did. Those were some of the most important financial parts of my career that I might point out. And also, it doesn't have anything to do with finances, but I got to tell you that when I was in Nashville 2 weeks ago, I was able to check something off my bucket list that I've always wanted to do. When I was a kid, Frank, growing up in Jackson, Tennessee, on Saturday night, I would listen to the Grand Ole Opry. And then I would listen to, right after that, Your Hit Parade with a guy named Frank Sinatra.
1: Oh, wow.
22: And then I'd have to go to bed because at 3 o'clock in the morning, I had to get up and deliver my paper route. I was a paper carrier for the Jackson Sun in Jackson.
1: No.
22: But all those years, I grew up listening to the Grand Ole Opry. Now, Fade to Black had come up on 2 weeks ago, and I was invited to be guest announcer on the Grand Ole Opry on WSM, which is, as you know, an iconic radio station in Nashville. And I got to tell you that was one of the thrills of my life. And it just goes to show you, or shows to go you, that after all these years, I've been in the business over 60 years, and after all this time, there was still something in radio and television that I'd never done that I always wanted to do, and that was stand on the stage of the Grand Ole Opry. And I did it, and it was just very, very special.
1: Yeah, God, yeah. I mean, just all of this is just absolutely amazing, and the fact that it's gone on this long. People would be fortunate to have a 20-year career in radio or TV or whatever. You're talking about 60 years. 60 years.
22: I had people ask me, just the other day, somebody said, you ever think about retiring? And I stole an Art Linkletter line. Somebody asked him that one time. You know what he said? He said, retire from what? Hell, I'm not tired.
1: Yeah.
22: And that's the way I feel. I feel very blessed. I'm married to a wonderful lady for 43 years. She takes good care of me. She gives me all these vitamins. And I said, well, goodness gracious, a double hand of vitamins. You could be killing me, and I wouldn't even know it. She said, yeah, it'd be a slow death after 43 years.
1: Yeah.
22: But she takes good care of me, and we have a great marriage. We love each other more than ever today. And all of this goes into, you know, keeping you, I think, healthy and still in the mood to. I love to be able to climb that mountain. That never gets old, so I keep climbing those mountains. And Money Maze is my next mountain to climb, and I'm almost to the top.
1: Like I said, I'll never bet against Wink Martindale. That's our very special guest today, Frank McKay, here with Wink Martindale, and from TV and radio fame. And Tic-Tac-Toe, that's right. So many people saw you work that and did it so well. Well, let me ask you this. We've mentioned Elvis Presley. You mentioned Carl Perkins, Merv Griffin, and all of these other folks that you've met along the way. Do you see any common trait? And, you know, put yourself right in that, in that same group there. Do you recognize a common trait that all of them have, all of you have, you know, either essential or just a necessary part of success in the entity?
22: The one word would be creativity, a desire to be creative. That's it. You know, if you have that, then that will carry you a long, long way. If you don't care to be creative and live through that developmental process that you have to go through in order to be in radio or create for television or perform on television. That's about it. I think that all of us that you mentioned, everybody that you just mentioned, have to be and had to be, because a lot of them are gone now, but had to be people. I'm a people person. I love to, the one reason I love doing game shows is that interaction that you have between you and the contestant and you and the people at home. People look at me hosting a game show, and if you get those people at home who are sitting in their den watching, if you get them to say, boy, I could do that as a contestant or as a host, then you got them hooked. That few seconds when a person walks out and you've got 30 seconds to interact with that person, find out a little bit about them, as we're doing right now, you're finding out about me. You know, you got about 30 seconds to do that before you move on to play the game. I got to tell you a quick story.
1: Please.
22: When I was doing Tic-Tac-Doe in the fall during sweeps week, ratings week in September, we always did an over 80s tournament, and all of the contestants had to be over the age of 80. Now, today with the accent on demographics, I guess we couldn't get by with that. But every fall we did this over 80s tournament. And on one of the shows, there was Dr. Reba Kelly. She was she was 92 or 93. And during the interview segment, I said, she was doing well. I said, Dr. Kelly, at your advanced age and being a widower, do you ever think about dating? And she looked at me without batting an eye, and this 92-year-old lady said, yes, Wink, I have four boyfriends. I said, really? You have four boyfriends? She said, yes. I get up in the morning with willpower. I take a walk with Arthur Itis. I come home with Charlie Horse, and I go to bed at night with Ben Gay.
1: That's terrific.
22: Pretty sharp for an old lady, huh?
1: Yeah, no, that is terrific. By the way, Wink Martindale once again, a couple moments with Wink Martindale and Frank McKay here, soon to be the producer and creator of the hit, I'm sure, Money Maze, right? Money Maze coming up. That's the next big thing out of him. Let me ask you, you brought up your wife and that she knew Elvis as well.
22: Yes.
1: Oh, you wanted to tell us a story, quick story?
22: Well, her father had nightclubs in Los Angeles. He had several of them. And when Elvis was coming out here to do movies, they became very good friends. And Elvis and his Memphis Mafia and his group would all come to a couple of these particular nightclubs, one called the Crossbow, one called the Red Velvet on Sunset Boulevard in Hollywood. One night when Elvis was there, he happened to see Sandy's picture on her dad's desk in his office. He said, who's that? He said, that's my daughter, Sandy. And so he wanted to date her. She was only 14 years old.
1: Wow.
22: And he called, and, of course, her mother said, I don't care if you're King Farouk, you're not going to date my daughter. She's 14 years old. He said, well, you know, you can come along on the date yourself if you'd like. So on the first few dates, sure enough, when she finally consented to go out with Elvis, and she thought he had a strange name,
1: yeah.
22: The mother came along. And so they dated off and on for 6 years until he and Priscilla got married. It was quite a romance, but I'm glad to say I ended up winning. Thank
1: yeah,
22: goodness.
1: No doubt about it. I mean, 43 years.
22: He's the best thing that ever happened to me, I'll tell you that.
1: That's terrific. We got about a minute or two left with Wink Martindale, Frank McKay here. Thrilled to have a television and radio star Wink Martindale with us. But let me ask you this. With all of the years that you've done on TV and radio, how much of your work is unrecoverable? In other words, like there's no record of it at all. And, you know, I'm thinking about, you know, even Tic-Tac-Doe. I mean, are all of them accounted for? All those shows accounted for?
22: Oh, yeah. You can go to the Internet and you can see most of at least you can go to the Internet and see full episodes or part episodes of practically every show I've done. What wasn't recorded, and what I'm so sad to say, is that my shows in Memphis and my early shows out here locally were never recorded. I have no videotape whatsoever of my Top 10 Dance Party in Memphis. I have a couple of interviews, like with Neil Sedaka, when he came to town and was promoting his first record called The Diary. I have that, and I have a recorded interview with Pat Boone when he was hot in the 50s. But for the most part, those dance party shows I didn't get. And my first television show, before Dance Party ever happened in 1953, the first TV show that I ever did was a kid show called Wink Martindale of the Mars Patrol. I was like a space ranger, and I had my six little Mars guards, and we drank our Bosco and milk every day and then blasted off into space and segued into the old Rocky Jones Space Rangers B-movies that used to play on Saturday afternoons between features. I have no video of the Mars Patrol show and no video of the Pacific Ocean Park dance party that I did out here in Santa Monica in 1960, 61, 62. But for the most part, most of the shows that I've done over the years can be found.
1: All I can do is congratulate you, and I'd wish you luck for Money Maze, but that's going to be a hit. I can tell already. I just got a vibe from you, and I would never bet against this man. Wink Martindale has been our very special guest. Wink, thanks a million.
22: Thank you, Frank. And regarding Money Maze, from your mouth to God's ears.
1: Yeah. Well, listen, I wouldn't bet against him. Wink Martindale has been our very special guest. Frank McKay here with the star of television and radio and television producer. And you know his work from so many game shows and so much else, and his relationship, lifelong relationship with Elvis Presley. Just an amazing career, still going strong. Frank McKay signing off. Wink Martindale has been our very special guest. We'll see you next time.
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24: For 103.9 LI News Radio, I'm Amanda Carey. Well, bad news for fans of the Beach Boys. They have canceled or postponed several days on their current concert tour, including the August 2nd show at Jones Beach. Shows through September 2nd have been affected. The band released a statement saying we'll be taking a short break to recharge before getting back on the road in September. It is unclear whether the show at Jones Beach was canceled or just postponed. A man is dead after a crash in Commack Tuesday evening. Suffolk Police 4th Squad detectives are investigating the circumstances of the single vehicle collision involving a tractor. A 62-year-old man got out of his 2023 International Tractor and walked behind the vehicle, which then rolled backwards and struck him. The man was found unconscious with his legs pinned under the tractor around 4:30 p.m. on Veterans Memorial Highway in Commack. Detectives are still investigating what time the incident occurred. JetBlue won the auction to take over Spirit Airlines' former departure and arrival time slots at LaGuardia Airport, according to bankruptcy documents. This package secured 12 daily round trips. The expansion of the slots should start in 2027. For 103.9 LI News Radio, I'm Amanda Carey.
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5: I'm Michelle Franzen. The Trump administration ushering in new tariffs starting at midnight, impacting dozens of U.S. trading partners, including Canada. Prime Minister Mark Carney says his country is preparing a response.
6: Let's be clear about how Canada is responding. Yes, we are intensifying our negotiations with the United States in pursuit of a comprehensive agreement that addresses all tariff-related sectors.
5: The U.S. and Iran locked in back-and-forth strikes with reports of Iranian drone and missile attacks in Kuwait today. Maritime traffic remains stalled or blocked in the Strait of Hormuz, and Iran-backed Houthis targeting ships in the Red Sea. That's driving Brent crude oil above $100 a barrel. In Minneapolis, Vance Belter, who pleaded guilty last month to shooting and killing Minnesota lawmaker Melissa Hortman and her husband and stalking and attempting to kill another lawmaker and his wife, has been sentenced to two life terms plus 40 years in prison. This is ABC News.
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8: 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Did you know that the DuPont Chemical Corporation and 3M recently agreed to a $13.5 billion settlement for contaminating public drinking water with cancer-causing forever chemicals? 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
28: And we got a lot to get to with our next guest, Mr. Joseph Nicholas Campolo. Ladies and gentlemen, not only the great managing partner of Campolo Middleton McCormick, he's the creator, the founder of the wonderful Strato Alliance. We talk about Strato all the time. We'll get into that. Joe did a blog many years ago. A lot of people want to know how it all got going here. He did a blog. I loved it. And, I'll tell you, I've known Joe a long time, but does a wonderful job. We put it on the air, off the record, on the record. Off the record was the blog, on the record, obviously on the air. Mr. Campolo, joins us here in, mid-July. Sir, it's great having you. How's your summer going?
0: Hey, Jay, great to be here. It's going good. This is actually, a weird summer. It's, the weather has been just crazy nutty. Now we're dealing with these smoke-filled skies, but otherwise everything is going great. How you doing?
28: I'm doing well, my friend. Doing well. All-Star game was kind of a dud the other night. You and I love our baseball. I didn't like, although I did like the Sandlot deal, with the kids and the bikes coming on the field.

0: maybe it's lost a little bit in that regard. I don't know. But you know, it is what it is.
1: It's nostalgic, right? I can remember my first day. That's probably why I'm a Mets fan. My first ever baseball game. I was a young kid going to Shea Stadium with my grandfather, getting a hot dog, teaching me how to use a scorecard. It's a magical experience when you have that as a child. I don't know. In today's world, Jay, I don't know if that type of experience exists. I'm sure there's other great experiences, but with everybody on their phones and massive amounts of traffic, I just don't know. I remember as a kid, and that's what made me fall in love with baseball. You know, this year's a little tough as a Mets fan. It's a tough year. I'm a little depressed about it, but yeah, there's always next year. That's the beautiful thing.
0: And hopefully you're going to make some trades by the 3rd of August. Are you a believer that Francisco Lindor's days are numbered with the Mets?
1: I just had this conversation last night over dinner with a friend of mine. I can't understand why this team can't get its act together. I mean, we need Lindor. He's an icon there, and I just don't understand him and Soto, the bickering. I don't understand it, Jay. It's incredibly frustrating, but I would tell Mr. Cohen, stop focusing on your casino and focus on your baseball team, please.
0: You know, I would get them. You know what I would do with these guys? The All-Star Red Law Soto played them again. I would get these guys away for a couple of days. Soto, Lindor, and Steve Cohn. No Stearns, no David Stearns. And just take them away to some undisclosed location. And you'll live in the woods. You'll live in a tent. You'll have campfires. You'll roast marshmallows together. You'll tell scary stories. You know, how you broke into the game. How you got into baseball. You know, kind of get back to the crux of it all. Have a conversation. You know, that's what I would do. If I'm saying, you're right. He's more concerned about making money in casinos and everything else. I can't figure it out myself. Now, if I owned the team, I'd make sure everything is in harmony and everything else. But we'll see what goes on over the next couple. Are you into the World Cup? I am. I've lost a little bit of juice. I got to tell you, after the USA soiled their pants a week and a half ago, Joseph.
1: Yeah, you know, I follow it, you know, I follow it, daily just to see the news, the updates. It's the most exciting thing going on in sports. You know, at our golf club in the halfway house, the guy who runs the halfway house, he always has it on in there. It's kind of funny. I give him crap about it and say, it's a golf club, put golf on. But that's where I started watching the World Cup, and now I have conversations with the guys there. So I am watching it. I mean, it's an exciting time for the world. You know, it's odd to me that it's never really taken off in the U.S. I think if the U.S. would have gone really deep into this tourney, it would have gotten more traction. I know there's U.S. teams. I know it's all there, but it's still not part of the mainstream in the U.S. So I'm curious to see if that's ever really going to take off here.
0: Yeah. You know, part of the problem the last few days, you know, starting these games at 3 o'clock during the week. You know, to me, I'm sorry. That's where FIFA blew it. This is the host country. Accommodate this country. Most people work at 3 o'clock in the afternoon. Who the hell's going to watch it? You want to tell me you want to put it on at 5? England gets it at 11? I get it. Okay. Yeah. Go ahead. Don't put it on at 3. Who's watching it? I want to get into it. I have gotten into this tournament. I mean, I'm loving it on the weekends, but during the week outside of the U.S., I mean, you're putting a game on at 3 o'clock on a Tuesday and Wednesday. Oh, that's not cutting it for me. And of course, yesterday, you know, the magic of Messi and Argentina continue. And, you know, Joe, I always say, you know, Egypt had a 2-0 lead and with 10 to go a couple of weeks ago in the round of 32. I mean, that could have been incredible. But they have had a magical end of games. Cape Verde, I'm sitting at a bar on a Saturday. I couldn't believe what I saw there. Messi is unbelievable. Absolutely the best player in the world. At his age, still getting it done. He finds ways. He's so nonchalant. And then when it comes for a rush offensively, that's when the great Messi gets into gear. Something to watch if you really focus on this guy. But that's a special team. That's going to be a good game against Spain on Sunday.

0: Yeah, I think that's right. And, you know, he's a smart player. It's a lot of energy you got to expend, and you're exactly right. If you watch him, he holds his energy until the opportunities open up, and then he becomes unstoppable. He really is just unbelievable to watch.
1: Yeah, and we've seen some great players. You know, I've learned about this Harry Kane from England, of course, the creme de la creme of Norway, and Erling Haaland, who's just been unbelievable, that 25-year-old, just getting it done. And really became the darling of the tournament, if you ask me. So I've learned a lot about the game. I know a lot of people are turned off by it as far as the rules and everything else. Very exciting stuff. You know, the shootouts and everything going on there, the extra periods in the knockout rounds. It's been a lot of fun overall. British Open, final major, my friend. Getting underway. A couple of guys have finished already. Daniel Brown and CJM tied at the top, 4-under, over in Southport, over there in England. I'll get into this weekend, no question about it. Scheffler was there at one point. He slipped a little. But you'll be into this tournament, right?
0: I'm so excited about this weekend, the final major. And, you know, I talk about my golf club, St. George's, here on Long Island, which is, you know, a classic golf course. I understand what these guys are, you know, what these guys are doing over there, how hard these courses can be, how tricky the greens can be. Watching them is exciting on these links golf courses. And, you know, it's a totally different golf. You know, you golf in Florida, you have the water, you have much wider fairways, you have a lot of trees. Links golf is all about, strategically placed sand traps, false fronts so you can't hold the greens, really firm, undulating greens, a lot of fescue. It's a different game, and a game I'm familiar with. So this is my most exciting tournament of the year as the last major for sure.
1: Yeah, Joe loves the British Open. I love it too. And I'll be watching, and hopefully we'll have a little drama going on the way on Sunday, Joe, late afternoon, our time, or early afternoon, should be. There's 6 hours ahead, but it should be a lot of fun, hopefully. Let's get into a couple of areas. Obviously, what's happening in the Middle East right now with this MOU, forget the MOU and the ceasefire. Not the case. Conflict raging on, Joe. Strait of Hormuz and ships being hit with missiles and, you know, the back and forth. And, you know, you poked the bear for so long. That's what Iran's been doing to Trump. You know, that's the end of that. Listen, I've said all along, you're there, you finish the job, or you go home. Either or. And he had to finish the job, and I think he's got to finish the job now, obviously. That's the case. I don't like what I'm seeing with the gas and everything else and the oil. But nonetheless, I think the world is a lot safer, with the annihilation of this country. I mean, really, you know, they have the capability of the report that those are real, those findings are real. A lot of people argue that regarding the nuclear fulfillment, where they were at as far as when this thing ensued on February the 28th, Epic Fury Joe, but, you know, Trump right now, he can't let up. He's got to finish the job. This IRGC is a joke. I don't care what they say. They got to finish the freaking job, get it done, and get it done quick. I mean, really, that's the only action right now is the annihilation of Iran, in my estimation.
0: Yeah, look, so, you know, 2 weeks ago when you and I talked, they had just signed the MOU, and I think we both kind of predicted that wasn't going to stick. And I supported, you know, Trump took a lot of flack for entering into that MOU, which, you know, critics say to say that it favored Iran. But I think he did the right thing, which is, you know, make peace or die. Like, so, you know, my old Marine Corps battalion, the 1st Battalion, 5th Marines, that's our motto, make peace or die. And in the military, you know, and I thought Trump did the right thing. He gave Iran every opportunity to stop with their nuclear enrichment program, to save their infrastructure, to get a lot of capital back to rebuild, you know, their country and protect their citizens. And he put the ball firmly in their court. And as predicted, they're maniacs. You know, they can't help themselves. It's a violent society. It's a violent regime there, and they immediately violated the terms of the MOU, as I kind of could have predicted. Anybody could have predicted it, really. And now I think it's what he wanted to do in the first place, but there's a lot of pressure to not just go in and totally flatten out a country. Now he has every opportunity to do that, being able to say, I gave them the MOU. I gave them everything they wanted for. We negotiated a settlement and they violated it. You know, the challenge is, no matter what, and this is always the challenge over there, you know, no matter what happens to the country of Iran, the infrastructure, you can get rid of all of their, you know, military capabilities, you can get rid of all of their shipping facilities and really decimate the country. But, you know, that Strait of Hormuz is so wide open and so easy, a simple rocket launcher can attack a ship that's going through there, that I don't know that you'll ever see peace now. You know, the retribution of war is revenge. And, you know, I just don't know that we'll ever see peace in that Strait of Hormuz for a while. I think the oil markets are going to remain very, very volatile for the foreseeable future. And I think that's going to cause a lot of heartburn here in the United States, obviously, because, you know, one day you're paying $3 and change and the next day you're paying almost $5 for a gallon of gas. And, you know, we're short-sighted here in the United States. You know, we're not playing long diplomatic, foreign policy ball. We just want to keep as much household income as we possibly can, which is understandable. So I think, you know, yeah, we're going to go in and finish the job and it's going to be a much safer world. But I think the Strait of Hormuz is going to be in flux for a very long time. There's going to be a lot of radical breakoffs from this on the Iranian side, militants that want their revenge, and they're going to get in the Strait. So I don't think we're going to see a lot of peace in the Strait. I think it's going to wind up becoming a military occupied zone. So we got to brace for that. But at the end of the day, Jay, you've said it and I've agreed wholeheartedly. The Iranian regime and nuclear capabilities must be completely eradicated. I mean, their hatred for Israel, their hatred for so many things. If they had a nuclear weapon, that Middle East would be in a much difficult place. So let's get the job done. Let's get it done quickly. And let's hope that, you know, civilians are not taken unnecessarily, and let's hope U.S. servicemen and women stay safe during it. But it needs to be done.
1: I agree. No boots on the ground. I'm talking about just sheer annihilation. This is a country that could never live up to the standards of anything of a ceasefire. We know that. It's a bunch of liars. They are in the stall game. They reconstitute. That's their whole M.O. You want to tell me regime change is the answer? I'm not even so sure of that, to be honest with you, because I think the ideology there just takes over. You can have anybody you want in there. You're going to have the same old, same old. It's a little different back in the days of Hamid Karzai in Afghanistan. This is an evil regime. State of terror leading the world, they are. And they need to be annihilated. Listen, I hate war. I hate disruption because it permeates throughout the globe. It's hitting us economically, without question. But this needs to be done. Trump's doing something that no other president would. Okay. Whether you love him, you hate him, or whatever. He loves this country. He wants to keep this country safe. While he is sitting in that Oval Office, who knows what's going to happen in 2020? I don't know. Nobody knows. But I do know with this guy sitting in the Oval Office, he will keep this country safe. You can tell me about tariffs. You can tell me about all this other stuff going on and really not tending to the business at hand in the country. And I'm concerned about that, but he's going to keep our country safe. Okay. Even though Iran wants to kill him, you know, they got a billboard of him in Tehran there. Big billboard, folks. Check it out online of him laying on a coffin in a suit. I'm not kidding. I mean, they would love to see him dead. I mean, there have been reports. You know, there have been reports as far as the FBI coming through saying, hey, listen, it was a real plot, Ward. And it's an ongoing issue. Trump doesn't care. Trump right now wants to see the end of this stuff. The only way to get it done is to do what he's done. And to keep that straight of what was, that's why he, you know, a couple of weeks ago, he had that blockade, a couple of months ago, right? And it worked. Same thing now. And Joe, that's the key, is keeping that straight going. Because that, from an economic sense, is key as far as where we're at in this world.
0: Well, I agree with that. Look, I agree, like, no other president wanted to deal with this. They kicked the can down the road, putting a Band-Aid, you know, on a wound that was, that required massive amounts of, stitches. They tried to put a little Band-Aid on it, and that just sort of exacerbated the problem and emboldened the regime there to feel like, hey, we can do this and nobody's really going to hold us to task. And I think at the end of the day, you know, the world is changing, Jay. It's changing every day dramatically, drastically. AI is facilitating that. You know, the world is a much more, exposed place, open place. Human rights are becoming a much bigger issue, globally, you know, and countries, even countries are being held to task. With regards to what they do within their own borders. And then when you add on there that you want to add nuclear capabilities to a regime that hates people, they openly call, like you said, they openly call for the murder of a U.S. president. I mean, that's an enemy of this state. I don't care that it's Donald Trump or anybody else. You know, if your citizenry is blazingly daily posting, like you said, pictures of our president in a coffin and calling for the death of our president, to the point there's credible risks so that the president couldn't even fly in his new plane because they were unsure about the security risks, that were existent. Well, that's kind of declaring war on the United States as well, you know, and so I think, we just need to do it quickly. No boots on the ground. Keep our men and women safe. Keep civilian casualties off the table. I don't want to see just massive amounts of bombing going on there. I think we're being very strategic in terms of where we're bombing, and with the technology we have, we can be strategic. Do mistakes happen? Of course mistakes happen. That's war. It's a challenge. It's a problem. That's why I hate it so much, but when you're trying to be reasonable and a maniac regime is not being reasonable with you, there's sometimes no other options.
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11: For 103.9 LI News Radio, I'm Amanda Carey. Well, bad news for fans of the Beach Boys. They have canceled or postponed several days on their current concert tour, including the August 2nd show at Jones Beach. Shows through September 2nd have been affected. The band released a statement saying we'll be taking a short break to recharge before getting back on the road in September. It is unclear whether the show at Jones Beach was canceled or just postponed. A man is dead after a crash in Commack Tuesday evening. Suffolk Police 4th Squad detectives are investigating the circumstances of the single vehicle collision involving a tractor. A 62-year-old man got out of his 2023 International tractor and walked behind the vehicle, which then rolled backwards and struck him. The man was found unconscious with his legs pinned under the tractor around 4:30 p.m. on Veterans Memorial Highway in Commack. Detectives are still investigating what time the incident occurred. JetBlue won the auction to take over Spirit Airlines' former departure and arrival time slots at LaGuardia Airport, according to bankruptcy documents. This package secured 12 daily round trips. The expansion of the slots should start in 2027. For 103.9 LI News Radio, I'm Amanda Carey.
12: ABC News, I'm Michelle Franzen. The Trump administration ushering in new tariffs starting at midnight, impacting dozens of U.S. trading partners, including Canada. Prime Minister Mark Carney says his country is preparing a response.
13: Let's be clear about how Canada is responding. Yes, we are intensifying our negotiations with the United States in pursuit of a comprehensive agreement that addresses all tariff-related sectors.
12: The U.S. and Iran locked in back-and-forth strikes with reports of Iranian drone and missile attacks in Kuwait today. Maritime traffic remains stalled or blocked in the Strait of Hormuz, and Iran-backed Houthis targeting ships in the Red Sea. That's driving Brent crude oil above $100 a barrel. In Minneapolis, Vance Belter, who pleaded guilty last month to shooting and killing Minnesota lawmaker Melissa Hortman and her husband and stalking and attempting to kill another lawmaker and his wife, has been sentenced to two life terms plus 40 years in prison. This is ABC News.
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1: A lot happening here on this mid-July Wednesday. Yeah, midterms, folks. They're going to come fast and furious down the stretch as we get through the summer. Kristen Cianci, Northeastern Regional Communications Director, GOP, back with us here on these Long Island airways. We say good morning to Kristen. How are you, my dear?
19: Good morning. Good morning. How are you?
1: I am well. You know, when you look at Maine, the state of Maine, you look at these primaries, you know a direction here. It's a dangerous one. And, of course, with Graham Plattner basically ousting himself, rightfully so. Never should have been there in the first place. But right now you got a kind of a chaotic situation regarding replacement and everything else. I do think Susan Collins will prevail in November, but nonetheless, it's a scramble trying to throw a campaign together for, a hand-picked candidate. It's a little reminiscent to me of what happened with Joe Biden a couple of years ago, Kristen.
19: That's exactly right. The Maine Democrat Party is in complete and utter chaos right now, and they are in very real danger of pulling, another disastrous Biden-Harris swap. We saw how that worked out for Democrats in 24. And they're in real danger of doing that again. The fact that Maine Democrats are scrambling right now is entirely a crisis of their own making. We all knew who Graham Plattner was. The Republicans have been sounding the alarm for months. Every single Democrat who is acting outraged by these new allegations of rape, they already knew who he was. This guy, we knew he had a Nazi tattoo last fall. And since then, it's been one concerning allegation after another. And every single Democrat stuck by him until it no longer became politically advantageous to do so, and they forced him out of the race. And so right before the deadline to do it, this came in the final hours. And now Maine Democrats are scrambling, and they're poised to anoint a new candidate with just a handful of party insiders, which is completely disenfranchising the more than 200,000 Mainers that voted in June's primary. So it's complete and utter chaos up there. And now they're positioned to hold a debate this Thursday that they didn't want to do. They initially intended to, handpick the candidates that could participate in that, and they keep having to backtrack. So it's really just one mess after another, and they're in complete mayhem right now.
1: Yeah, complete. No doubt about it. And we'll see what transpires. You talk about all these endorsements. I mean, every Democrat that endorsed or excused this Plattner, endorsing for what he was, and now retracting in a big way, led by the great Bernie Sanders. They got a lot of penance to do over there. And I'll tell you this, I heard AOC this morning, with his El Sayed out of Michigan, another winner over there. But, you look at these past primaries, with Kuros out in Colorado, the most recent. You look what happened here in New York with Mam Dany and touting those three candidates in Chevalier and Valdez and, of course, Brad Lander. You look at what happened in California with the Merrill race and Ramden over there, Heath Ramden. You look at various other sections, mainly out in Seattle with the mayor there, and you know, in Wilson, you go on and on. Katie Wilson over there, Chris, you go on and on. I mean, you know, listen, I called it a movement way back, and a lot of people disagreed with me, and there is a movement going on here. That's a dangerous one.
19: Absolutely. I mean, it's like Democrats can't seem to learn their lesson, and they keep nominating these radical far-left candidates. And, you know, at this point, and we've talked about this before, this is the new Democrat Party. These are the types of candidates that Democrats are consistently, you know, winning in their primaries. We've got, you know, Mamdani is the new leader of the Democratic Party. Bernie Sanders is completely taken over. You know, Chuck Schumer's just a figurehead at this point, and even he has fallen in line. You know, he stood by Graham Plattner after domestic abuse allegations, insisting that, you know, he was their guy and he was going to win in Maine. Kirsten Gillibrand did the same thing. You know, we're in a position where Democrats are elevating far-left socialist hate-mongering candidates and then still expecting to win in November, and that is just not going to happen.
1: And so with Kristen Cianci, and especially you look at the SAVE Act, you're looking at some of the stuff happening as far as even the state of Arizona. You know, it's about securing elections here, which is very important. And you look at the ruling, in Watson versus the RNC and the court agreeing to take up the Arizona proof of citizenship case to ensure elections are dictated by, you know, some of the common sense stuff, rules that require those to provide proof of citizenship in order to vote. Nevertheless, this ruling by the Ninth Circuit struck down the common sense laws there, over there in the Cactus State. Give me a sense of mindset there.
19: Absolutely. Well, you know, securing America's elections is a top priority of the Republican Party. And it is, you know, one of the primary goals of the Republican National Committee. We have over 150 cases pending around the country. 80% of Americans support common sense voter ID. It's just, it's, as it sounds, it's common sense. And so, you know, it's not one case. It is an effort that is ongoing that the party is making an investment in, and Americans deserve to feel confident that their vote counts, that their vote matters, and that only American citizens are casting votes in American elections. It's what is constitutional, it's what is common sense, and it is widely popular, and yet Democrats continue to battle against something that should be enshrined in our society at this point.
1: It shouldn't be an issue. I mean, we think about it. And again, ad nauseum, we talk about this. You show ID for everything, right? You show ID going everywhere. This should be kind of a no-brainer, but yet, you know, this is where the impasse is, as always.
19: An example that really sticks with me of that is when Mamdani was insisting on multiple forms of ID for New Yorkers to come out and help shovel snow during the winter storms. If they're going to require ID to shovel snow, why is it so outlandish that we would require ID to vote? It makes no sense.
1: That makes no sense at all. It's ridiculous. What about the Todd Blanche confirmation hearings over the next couple of days? And listen, it's about making sure this guy gets a fair hearing, and hopefully, I mean, listen, he's a no-nonsense guy. He's got a great track record. Hopefully there's going to be a successful confirmation as far as the continuity of all this stuff going on. Listen, it's about safety. It's about enacting the laws properly, and Blanche has performed that. What about the process over the next two? What do you expect?
19: Absolutely. You know, acting AG Blanche is, he is, like you said, he's no nonsense. He is a man of law and order. He, you know, has a stellar track record. He has spent his career in the courtroom. He understands the law. He respects due process. And he knows that every American deserves equal treatment under the law. So we're certainly looking forward to his confirmation process and seeing him step in and continue to take America in the direction of, you know, pro-law and order and away from, you know, Democrats' agenda of anarchy.
1: Yeah. President's supposed to address the nation tomorrow night. We're in day three of a launch, new round of strikes against Iran. The escalation has threatened shipping. U.S. put the blockade. They had to do that, put the blockade back in place. Very effective when it was done originally over the Strait of Hormuz. Will it be the core of discussion from the Oval Office tomorrow night? Chris, what do you expect from Donald Trump?
19: You know, what I can tell you and what we have seen so far as the president takes on Iran is that President Trump is the deal maker in chief. He is really the president of peace, and he is somebody who is willing to hold Iran accountable, take them to task, and not bend until he gets a deal that benefits the American people. So this process is ongoing, but he has kept his promises to ensure that this deal benefits the American people. It keeps Americans safe, keeps our allies safe, and it protects our resources. And I think we'll see more of that coming out of his remarks.
1: Yeah, listen, your gas prices are elevating around the country. There's no question, but there's a price to be paid, as you just mentioned. So we will see certainly what goes about over the next 24 hours, tomorrow night, actually, from the White House. Very important talk to be put forth to the nation. Chris, always great having you. We'll keep an eye on things as we make the rounds into the fall season. Obviously, we get close to these midterm elections, and a lot on the line. Before we let you go, though, Lindsey Graham, the passing of Lindsey Graham right now. Sister taking the oath yesterday. Well, I'll tell you, to replace a Lindsey Graham, almost impossible. Absolutely almost impossible.
19: Absolutely. It's certainly a loss. You know, it's a loss for the Senate. It's a loss for the American people. It's a loss for the Republican Party. You know, Lindsey Graham's legacy was long and it was powerful. And he, you know, he was a true legislator and statesman. So he certainly will be missed.
1: There you go. Northeast Communications Director for the GOP, Kristen Cianci. Always a pleasure. We'll talk soon.
19: Thank you, Jay.
1: Folks, this has been a big topic. This cyclosporiasis, did mispronounce, this parasitic cyclospora infection that has gripped parts of the nation, you know, the severe diarrhea and other things happening in and around what we need to know here. And we sought out an expert, and we have Dr. Sharon Nachman on, infectious diseases, Stony Brook. Nice enough to give us a couple of minutes. Doc, great having you here. A lot of fears out there right now, a lot of fears. And I want to set the record correctly regarding this cyclosporiasis. And the causes, the origins, and everything else. Michigan being maybe an epicenter here. What do we know at this point in time? What can we convey to the audience? Welcome aboard.
20: Thank you. Good morning. I think there's a few important things. And the first is cyclospora is a parasite. Most people think of parasites as, oh, I can see the worm crawling around. This parasite is microscopic. So the naked eye does not see it. So when you see your vegetables and they look clean, that doesn't mean they are clean. And that translates into we need to make sure that everyone is washing their fruits and vegetables before they eat them.
1: All right, so how do we know, Dr. Nachman, how do we know? Let's say we go into a restaurant, or, you know, we have a little salads. Do we avoid ordering the salad now? I mean, can we rely on restaurants doing their civic duty, and that is to wash the vegetables and everything, the greens and the leaves and everything else? Or do we avoid it altogether? What do we think here?
20: I think it's important to recognize that the news about cyclosporine is out there, and every restaurant is aware of it. And the last thing a restaurant would like is to have an outbreak associated with it. And because of that, they are doing a very good job washing all their fruits and vegetables. In fact, some of the restaurants have even said, we're not going to serve any lettuce anymore because that's so hard to wash. So I wouldn't tell people go out and avoid vegetables, but certainly make sure or talk to the maitre d' and say, hey, you guys know about cyclosporine? Are you washing your vegetables? And if the answer is yes, go ahead and eat there.
1: What about when we go in the supermarkets, Dr. Nachman, you know, we get the little bags of lettuce and whatnot. How safe could that be?
20: So those bags that are marked pre-washed are, in fact, quite safe to eat.
1: Okay.
20: The bags that are not marked pre-washed, taking them home and doing a quick, good job of washing them before you eat them certainly works quite well. There's no magic about washing them. Some people recommend using a little dishwasher soap and a volume of water. Others use other things to wash. There's lots of different formulas available online. But the bottom line is, please wash your vegetables and your fruit as well.
1: Talking with Dr. Sharon Nachman, infectious disease, over at Stony Brook. 400 cases or so. Michigan seems to be an epicenter there. Why Michigan? I know other places, Ohio, West Virginia, Kentucky. Why center around Michigan?
20: So there may be a few reasons. And the first one is the simplest. When those first few cases were identified, people revved up testing and then identified many more cases. If you didn't know it is an outbreak and you ate someplace today and 3 weeks or 2 weeks from now you had diarrhea, you wouldn't necessarily link those cases together. But because Michigan did a good job identifying this parasite, they are much more aggressive about testing for it in their populations. I am sure that we have many more cases in New York State that have not been identified. They've happened over the past 2, 3, or 4 months.
1: No.
20: And those diarrheas resolved, and we didn't know the cause.
1: Interesting. Nassau, 17 cases reported. That's up from 10 all of last year, Dr. Nachman. On Suffolk County, 49, 50 in all for 2025. So you get a sense that there is more to come here. I'm going to get a little graphic here. You know, you can have a bad day and a stomach bug. How do you differentiate the explosive nature of a so-called bug and diarrhea and, you know, kind of a regular bout of something not agreeing with you? One could only fear the worst. How do you differentiate?
20: So I think there's a few ways. And the first is with cyclospora, you have really a couple of more than just 1 or 2 days of persistent watery diarrhea.
1: Okay.
20: You have bloating, you have poor appetite, and it waxes and wanes. And that's quite different than the routine infectious diarrheas we see in the spring and summer. Those, you're sick for 24, 48 hours. 3 days later, you're better, back to normal, and you're fine. The other thing we see with cyclospora is that some people also report a low-grade fever and muscle aches. And that is very atypical from most of the other viral diarrheas that we see in Long Island and across the country. So there really is something different with your symptoms when you have cyclospora.
1: You know, it's interesting. I remember having a stomach virus, and I dropped 17 pounds. And believe me, I'm the type of guy, if I miss a meal, I drop 2 pounds. So it comes off easy. Cyclosporine, I mean, it's a lot worse than it. We're talking a stomach virus here, right? I mean, we're talking about a prolonged type of stomach virus going on here.
20: Right, and I prefer not to think of it as a virus, but rather a parasite. Remember, viruses come and they go pretty quickly. Parasites take a bit longer for you to clear. And in some patients, those who are not healthy, they have some underlying immune issues, they're on medications, we will even give them an antibiotic to help them clear it. For viruses, antibiotics will do absolutely nothing for you and are absolutely not indicated.
1: You got to really kind of ride this out. What about like Imodium D or Pepto-Bismol? You know, can they fight this off a little?
20: In general, those things don't necessarily work for cyclospora. But if you've had this chronic kind of diarrhea, there may be something else going on. So our best advice for those patients are, please talk to your doctor. Tell them all your symptoms, how long it's been going on, because the answer might not be virus or cyclospora, but rather something else. So you can try some of the over-the-counter medications, but if they're really not working, don't keep using them. Take a step back and say, really, what's going on here, and let me get seen.
1: Yeah, that's the key. Bananas, rice, always have worked in the past for me, talking about binding, you know, stuff to consume. But that doesn't seem like it's going to help much. I guess the best way, Dr. Nachman, is wash the hands. You bring home the lettuce, wash the vegetables, too. It can't hurt, right?
20: Vegetables and also the cutting board and your knife. You know, you're cutting so many things on that cutting board. We need to remind families, after each thing you've cut, rinse the board, rinse the knife, rinse your hands before you take up the next thing.
1: Very important stuff. Good information. Just be mindful. That is key. And, folks, you know, if you're in a restaurant, you know, Dr. Nachman said they're going to do the right thing here. You know, the one thing, they don't want negative publicity. You know, that's the key here. They're not going to want negative publicity because they get a couple of cases. No one's going to go in there again. So, important stuff to be mindful and everything else. We'll keep an eye on this, Dr. Sharon Nachman, of course, infectious diseases over at Stony Brook. Important stuff. Is there a concern before we let you go? Legionnaires has popped up. Now, that's kind of an easier situation maybe of some of these towers and mist that comes through, the inhalation of some of that mist. Is that a massive concern? We see it in New York City right now with some of these cases of Legionnaires. What about that?
20: We're really not seeing it on Long Island. And those few cases that are popping up have a link to the water towers in New York City where they're working or they're visiting or staying. We're really not seeing it on Long Island because our infrastructure is quite different.
1: Yeah.
20: We don't have those huge tall buildings and water towers, etc.
1: Is it a contagious thing or not?
0: Legionnaires.
20: That infection is contagious, but not from person to person.
1: Okay.
20: Rather from a contaminated water source. So if you have Legionella, you're probably not going to give it to anyone else in the family.
1: And that, as Dr. Nachman said, mainly, of course, we see those towers in the city, not here on the island. Listen, a pleasure to have you. We'll bring you on again. And hopefully this will curtail as far as some of these numbers. We can't thank you enough, though.
20: All right. Have a good day. Take care.
1: You got it, Dr. Sharon Nachman, checking in regarding this cyclospora.
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24: Michelle Franz, and the Trump administration ushering in new tariffs starting at midnight, impacting dozens of U.S. trading partners, including Canada. Prime Minister Mark Carney says his country is preparing a response.
25: Let's be clear about how Canada is responding. Yes, we are intensifying our negotiations with the United States in pursuit of a comprehensive agreement that addresses all tariff-related sectors.
24: The U.S. and Iran locked in back-and-forth strikes with reports of Iranian drone and missile attacks in Kuwait today. Maritime traffic remains stalled or blocked in the Strait of Hormuz, and Iran-backed Houthis targeting ships in the Red Sea. That's driving Brent crude oil above $100 a barrel. In Minneapolis, Vance Belter, who pleaded guilty last month to shooting and killing Minnesota lawmaker Melissa Hortman and her husband, and stalking and attempting to kill another lawmaker and his wife, has been sentenced to two life terms plus 40 years in prison. This is ABC News.
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34: Yeah.
33: It's a Thursday, 8 o'clock on the East Coast, Real America's Voice. Glad you're in, everybody. And that will be tomorrow night. We'll have coverage, wall-to-wall coverage, as the promo said, right here on Real America's Voice and on live from Studio 6B. We'll have coverage from the event. We'll have coverage here. We'll cover the speeches. So we will bring the White House Correspondents' Dinner to you wall-to-wall tomorrow night. Glad you're in on a Thursday. Slickster's here. He's got some sports. Slickster, how are you?
34: All right, Big D. How are we doing?
33: I like that suit you're wearing. Looking good. The polka dot.
0: Polka dots are back in style, baby.
33: How was your day?
0: Good day. I went to a fundraiser. Obviously, Doug Smith and his team, the Islip Republicans, had a big fundraiser today. Obviously, moving the needle, trying to get things going for the election in November. Oof.
33: Oh, man, it's coming fast, huh?
0: Yep. Jesse was there. Jesse said hello.
33: Oh, the great Jesse Garcia. We love Jesse here on the show.
0: Great job out here in Suffolk County.
33: Yep. He's the man. So.
0: He is.
33: All right, good. Slick will have some sports tonight. I actually have some sports tonight, too. I don't know if it conflicts with Slick's sports, but I actually have a pretty good story in sports tonight as well. Vinnie Mac's in the house. Vinnie Mac is in the house here. He's going to do some news. Delgado's got the night off tonight.